0: area, you're going to see on westbound 60, the left two lanes blocked at Lakewood Drive with a bad crash. Also in Pasco, eastbound State Road 56 at the southbound I-75 on-ramp. Got a wreck in the roadway there that units are arriving to. And in Clearwater, US 19 at Nursery Road, getting reports of a wreck in that area. No problems accident-wise to report on 275 or I-75. 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
1: Hot and humid conditions have slowly returned with feels like temperatures in the upper 90s for much of the region. We are still mostly dry, but there are few showers and storms coming in from the east and tracking towards our coastline. We will likely remain mainly dry through the rest of our evening with a few spotty showers. Heading into the overnight hours with morning lows in the mid and lower 70s for our Saturday. Rain chances increase to about a 50% Saturday afternoon and a 60% Sunday afternoon with afternoon highs in the upper 80s and low 90s. I'm Max Effendery, meteorologist Suleika Soler.
2: Access to Greenland. I'm Lee Silicera, Fox News. President Trump announcing a deal with Denmark and Greenland that will give the U.S. permanent military rights.
3: That means China and Russia cannot build bases there, but the U.S. can. That is a major strategic victory.
2: Fox's Peter Doocy at the White House. The office of Denmark's prime minister says the deal will be signed by three governments next week during the UN General Assembly, but parliamentary approval is still needed by the Danish and Greenland governments before it can be enforced. In a statement, Secretary of State Marco Rubio said this deal permanently and completely addresses our national security concerns in Greenland. President Trump has announced he's banning CNN, MS Now, and Politico from the White House due to what he called unfavorable coverage. And he threatened that more bans could be coming. Last year, a ban on the Associated Press from certain events led to a federal lawsuit and a temporary order to restore access. The Kennedy Center faces an uncertain future amid President Trump's ongoing push for a name change.
4: President Trump speaking about the Kennedy Center Friday.
5: The place is a dump. It's been a dump for years. It's lost money for years. I can turn it around, fix it.
4: The president saying this week the Performing Arts Center would not be renovated and could be ripped down if courts shoot down his plan to rename it after him, arguing it needs government support to stay open. A tribute to former President John F. Kennedy, the building closed Wednesday, sparking more questions as President Trump was seen reading a poster about its demolition. A federal judge this week ruling President Trump's name can't be added to the building's exterior without congressional approval and ordered the center to provide 30 days notice before making any major changes.
2: Fox's Kristen Goodwin. Cuba's power grid has collapsed, leaving millions of people across the island without electricity. The country's Ministry of Energy Mines says officials have been working to restore service. 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
6: Guaranteed human.
7: Miami-Dade commissioners approved a balanced $14.3 billion budget early this morning. The 2027 budget passed with no increase in property taxes, but the sheriff says it leaves her department shortchanged. Commissioner Raquel Ragalado disagrees.
8: So we can say that we are fully funding all the folks that she has right now, plus some. That is happening. So that makes me feel better as we move forward with the rest of the budget.
7: Miami-Dade commissioners found $5 million extra for the county's well-funded tourism bureau. Spending cuts forced the county to eliminate 12 Metro bus routes, but the early morning service remains intact. The new budget takes effect October 1st. State health officials now say an 80-year-old Hillsborough County woman is the first in Florida to die of complications from dengue fever. It's said to be the first fatality in Hillsborough from dengue in almost a century. Across the state, there were 41 more locally acquired cases in the past week, bringing this year's statewide total to 152. A new safety campaign kicking off in South Florida.
9: Ahead of next week's National SeaTrax Think Train Week, Brightline, BSO, and community partners are coming together to remind everyone railroad safety is not all about infrastructure. Drivers have to do their part, too.
10: Stay alert. Respect the signals. Never take a shortcut around a crossing gate.
9: Oakland Park Vice Mayor Aisha Gordon says the city has been working with Brightline to update signs and striping, add delineators, and raise markers to make crossings safer. Operation Lifesaver reports last year there were 142 rail crossing crashes in Florida. Eric Rodriguez, Miami.
7: All of Florida's NFL teams are in action this Sunday. The Bucs have Cleveland for their home opener. Quarterback Baker Mayfield started his NFL career there before relocating to Tampa Bay.
11: Spent 4 years there. I'm going into year 4 here, so it's started my career there. A lot of ups and downs.
7: That kickoff is at 1 p.m. Eastern. Also Sunday, the Jags are at Denver at 4:05, and then the Dolphins are at the 49ers for a 4:25 start. With Florida's News, I'm Denise Ryan.
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14: Delays continue on State Road 56 eastbound, approaching the I-75 junction, although an accident is clear in the area. No problems to report on 75 throughout Pasco and Hillsborough County. Also in Pasco, earlier crash at Ridge Road and Regency Park Boulevard has cleared from the roadway. 275 looking good throughout Tampa and St. Pete. However, the 54th Avenue North off-ramp from southbound 275 is closed down with ongoing construction. Steve Foster, News Radio WFLA.
15: Hot and humid conditions have slowly returned with feels like temperatures in the upper 90s for much of the region. We are still mostly dry, but there are a few showers and storms coming in from the east and tracking towards our coastline. We will likely remain mainly dry through the rest of our evening with a few spotty showers. Heading into the overnight hours with morning lows in the mid and lower 70s for our Saturday. Rain chances increase to about a 50% Saturday afternoon and a 60% Sunday afternoon with afternoon highs in the upper 80s and low 90s. I'm Max Effendery, meteorologist Suleika Soler.
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22: The decision. I'm Lisa Lacera, Fox News. President Trump responding to criticism after the board of the Kennedy Center for the Performing Arts voted to close it indefinitely for repairs.
23: The place is a dump. It's been a dump for years. It's lost money for years. I can turn it around, fix it.
22: The board is largely made up of allies of the president. President Trump suggested he deserved recognition for trying to save it and claimed he could secure the $257 million Congress approved for repairs. A judge blocked plans to return President Trump's name to the building and ordered 30 days notice before any major changes are made. The president referred to the judge as hostile when speaking to reporters this afternoon. And the president barring three media outlets from the White House effective immediately.
24: President Trump posted today, effective immediately, I am banning fake news CNN, MS Now, and Politico from the White House as a result of their constant reporting fake news.
23: It's really just cumulative stories over the last few years. You get sick of it.
24: For decades, CNN, like Fox, has been part of a rotating five network TV pool with crews traveling with the president all around the world.
22: Fox's Peter Doocy at the White House. The Supreme Court granting a White House plea to cut hundreds of millions of dollars in teacher training money as part of its anti-DEI efforts while a lawsuit in the matter continues.
25: That vote 5-4 with Chief Justice John Roberts joining the three liberal justices in dissent. The cuts to more than 100 programs were temporarily blocked by a federal judge in Boston as a federal appeals court turned away an appeal from the administration for those cuts to resume. The two major programs currently at issue are the Teacher Quality Partnership and Supporting Effective Educator Development.
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14: And we continue with Our American Stories. Up next, we continue with our recurring series about the curious origins of everyday sayings. Here to join us again is Andrew Thompson, as he continues to share another slice from his ultimate guide to understanding the stories, the mysteries of the English language. Take it away, Andrew.
26: To tie the knot means to get married. And that expression began with early wedding ceremonies. During the times of the Roman Empire, the bride wore a girdle that was tied with knots that would be untied by the groom. Then the custom grew to actually tying the couple's hands together as part of the ceremony. Known as hand fasting, the Celtics had a similar ritual whereby the hands of the bride and groom were tied together for a duration of 1 year plus 1 day in order for the marriage to be legal. The couple promised to stay together for this length of time as part of their marriage contract, and a couple could not be married without tying the knot. To be blackballed means to be voted against, or someone who is not acceptable or is an outcast, and that expression derives from the London's gentlemen clubs of the 18th century. New applications for membership of those clubs was assessed by a ruling committee and then put to members for a secret vote. Every existing member of the club was able to vote, and the votes were cast by placing either a white or a black ball into a container. White balls meant acceptance and black balls meant rejection. One single black ball was enough for the application to fail, but nobody ever knew which members were in opposition. But if one black ball was in there, you were blackballed. To double cross means to betray, and it's usually done by a previous partner. There's a bit of conjecture about the origins of this expression, but it likely began from the 18th century London bounty hunter named Jonathan Wild. Wild had a monopoly on crime at the time, and he kept meticulous records of all criminals he did business with, paying for information that advanced his extensive network. If any criminal on the list displeased Wild in any way, he would place a cross next to his name in the Book of Thieves. A second cross meant that the criminal had outlived his usefulness, and Wild would turn him into the authorities and claim reward. Wild himself was actually eventually betrayed and was hanged in 1725. Toe the line means to abide by the rules or submit to authority, and this got political origins from the British House of Commons. To deter members of opposing parties from attacking each other, two parallel red lines were marked on the floor. The lines were two sword lengths apart, and the members were required to stand behind their respective lines at all times. If any member did cross the line and approach the other party, he was ordered to retreat and toe the line. The lines actually still exist in the Parliament today, and the tradition remains, although nobody carries the swords. Touch and go means a risky or precarious situation, and it's another expression that derives from the sea. When going over shallow water, a ship's keel might clip a reef or a seabed. If luck is on the captain's side, the ship may avoid disaster and move on unaffected. Instead of being completely run aground, it might touch and go. The saying was used first in the 1800s in the Sailor's Word Book. To turn a blind eye means to knowingly ignore a situation, a fact or reality. And it started with the British Naval Admiral Horatio Nelson. Nelson had one blind eye, and during the 1801 Battle of Copenhagen, Nelson and his superior Sir Hyde Parker disagreed over the tactics in fighting the large Danish-Norwegian fleet. At one point, Parker sent a signal by way of flags for Nelson to disengage from the battle, but Nelson was confident he could win. He deliberately held his telescope up to his bad eye and said, "I really do not see the signal." He continued the attack and actually secured a decisive victory. To turn the corner means to pass a critical point after a difficult time or to begin to recover. And it relates to two treacherous oceanic corners, the Cape of Good Hope at the southern tip of Africa and Cape Horn at the bottom of South America. At both of these capes, two oceans collide and the seas are violent and dangerous. It was always a worrying time when early sailing ships had to negotiate these rough waters. But once the ships had turned the corner, the sailors knew that they were in for some calm sailing. To turn the tables means to reverse a situation and gain the upper hand. And it began with the game of backgammon. In the early 17th century, the game in England was known as tables, and the two halves of the playing board are still called tables today. At that time, though, there was a rule that allowed the players to turn the tables. This involved reversing the board so that the players would continue from their opponent's previous position. The phrase then began being used figuratively from the early 1600s. To be two-faced means to be hypocritical, and it has its origins in Roman mythology. Janus was the Roman god of beginnings and transitions, and consequently gates, doors, and passages. He was responsible for the gates of heaven and was depicted as having two faces, one at the front of his head and one at the back. This gave him the ability to look to the future and into the past and see both directions at once. The legend of Janus led Romans to believe that anyone who held opposing views simultaneously was also two-faced. Under the weather means to feel unwell, and it's got seafaring origins as well. Seasickness was a major problem in the early days of sailing before medication was invented to combat it. The ailment was obviously particularly bad in times of rough seas and bad weather when the ship would move about more violently. The greatest sway on a ship is on the deck, and the most stable place is underneath, near the keel. If a sailor became ill, he was sent down below to recover under the deck and under the weather.
0: and a terrific job on the production, editing, and storytelling by our own Greg Hengler. And a special thanks once again to Andrew Thompson, The Curious Origins of Everyday Sayings. So many of them, as we discussed and have discussed, are nautical terms. Turn the corner, touch and go. Touch and go just makes so much sense once you hear about how that saying came to be. Terrific storytelling about phrases we use each and every day. So many of them from nautical origins, so many from British origins, and then a good deal from American origins, too. The story of everyday sayings here on Our American Stories.

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0: And we continue with Our American Stories. Thomas Jefferson has become today's everyman due to his paradoxical nature. And like us, he is neither purely heroic nor a villainous figure. Here to tell the story is Pulitzer Prize-winning historian Joseph Ellis, author of American Sphinx, the character of Thomas Jefferson. And we gathered this audio thanks to the Library of Congress. Let's take a listen.
12: In the Lincoln-Douglas debates, Abraham Lincoln, Stephen Douglas, both Lincoln and Douglas believe Jefferson agrees with them. When Herbert Hoover runs against Franklin Delano Roosevelt for the presidency of the United States in 1932, both of them think they are Jeffersonians. When Ronald Reagan is elected president, he in his inaugural address says we must pluck a rose from Jefferson's garden and wear it in our lapels forever. And William Jefferson Clinton starts his inaugural parade in Monticello. He is America's everyman. He's all things to all people. And it's not just any man who can be every man. How do you do that? Well, I was asking that question in a context in which the dominant point of view was established by Franklin Roosevelt in 1943. Franklin Roosevelt rode out of the White House, the limo went to the National Archives, and he picked up the portable desk that Jefferson allegedly used to write the first draft of the Declaration. It was a desk made, custom made for him by a former slave, where on the, in the third week of June of 1776, at the second floor apartment of 7th and Market Street, he wrote the magic words of American history. And they are the magic words of American history. These 55 words are the most important words in American and maybe in modern world history. If you're looking for a secret to the wellspring, this is it. These words mean so much and different things to different people. We hold these truths to be self-evident, that all men are created equal, that they are endowed by their Creator with certain inalienable rights, that among these rights are life, liberty, and the pursuit of happiness, that to secure these rights, governments are instituted among men, deriving their justification. I get it wrong every time I get it wrong. But it is, you know, like, think about this, you know, like, when Ho Chi Minh wrote the Constitution for Vietnam in 1946, how does it begin? We hold these truths to be self-evident, that all men are created equal. Now, later on, it says, workers of the world, unite. You have nothing to lose but your chance. So it's a nice blend of Jefferson and Marx, you know. And when the women gathered together at Seneca Falls in 1848, how'd they begin? We hold these truths to be self-evident, that all men and women are created equal. I think Jefferson meant men and women, don't you? Yes. What he really meant was that all of us that are human beings possess a soul. And that separates us from other creatures as human beings. And if American history were a casino, nobody that's bet on Jefferson, as far as I can tell, has ever lost. You want him. He's like an ace in the hole. You want him, right? Until now. Maybe you don't want him. The Democratic Party is not so sure. The Democratic Party in Ohio, as well as several other states, have just said that they're going to drop Jefferson's name from the annual Jefferson Jackson dinner. Going to drop Jackson's name, too. Jackson did the Indians bad, and Jefferson did the black man bad. Now, I don't see anybody with any stonemasons up there ready to knock Jefferson's image off Mount Rushmore. But there are people that have actually written books calling for the Jefferson Memorial to be replaced by a memorial to Frederick Douglass. And if you are a historian and you want to get a PhD, and like I had a wonderful student named Chandra, I won't tell you her last name, she went to Harvard and she said, I want to write about Jefferson. They said, what? You can't do that. He's the dead wettest male you can possibly imagine. You can finish your career if you're finished if you do that. And that's, you know, like, so within the profession, there are a set of assumptions, and a lot of people are playing their politics on the past. A lot of politically correct nonsense. People are doing their political isometric exercises against Thomas Jefferson. And I don't think that's a good idea. And I want to conclude with trying to make the point I want to end with in terms of the occasion for this moment. It's 1815, and Thomas Jefferson agrees to sell his books to what becomes the Library of Congress for $23,950. He makes this contribution, and the seeds that he plants become the greatest library in the world. This is good news, okay? Now, you could go the other way, however. Why is Jefferson selling these books in the first place? When he dies, he is going to be about $10 million in debt. Now, here is a thought which I suggested we mention. People wanted him to free his slaves, right? He owned about 200 slaves, 100 of them in Monticello, another in another plantation down the road, 90 miles. Jefferson didn't own his slaves. His creditors owned his slaves. He couldn't free them. But in the 6 months after the ghouls descend upon Monticello, it's dismembered of all the furnishings, and 130 African-Americans, whom he has promised will not be sold down the river, are sold down the river. And that's not just a euphemism. If you get sold to Mississippi or Louisiana, you're in deep trouble. Your lifespan is very short. And there were promises he made that he couldn't keep. So that's the other way to tell the story, that the gift is itself an indication of his bankruptcy, and then you could say his moral bankruptcy and his inability to take a strong stand against slavery in his latter years. Here's where I want to leave you, and I hope this prompts some questions. We need imperfect, flawed founders. In fact, if they were perfect, what in heaven's name would we have to learn from them? Let's leave Jefferson in the conversation.
0: And a terrific job on the editing and production by our own Greg Hengler. And you've been listening to the Pulitzer Prize-winning historian Joseph Ellis, author of American Sphinx, The Character of Thomas Jefferson. He gave this speech in, of all places, the very place Jefferson sold his books to, the Library of Congress. Special thanks to all that the folks do at the Library of Congress. If you ever get a chance, visit the building. And just imagine, in the Lincoln-Douglas debates, both men believed Jefferson agreed with them. And the same with Ronald Reagan and Bill Clinton, and the same throughout history until relatively recently. And the fact of the matter is, he was America's everyman, and he wrote those 55 words that may be the most important in not just political history, and not just modern history, but world history. The story of America's everyman, Thomas Jefferson, here on Our American Stories.
13: I'm still going for it, even with higher stroke risk from atrial fibrillation, an irregular heartbeat not caused by a heart valve problem. In a clinical study, Eliquis apixaban reduces stroke risk and has less major bleeding than warfarin.
14: Don't stop prescription Eliquis without asking your doctor. Stroke risk may increase. Eliquis can cause serious and potentially fatal bleeding. Don't take if you have an artificial heart valve, abnormal bleeding, or antiphospholipid syndrome. 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
1: 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Guaranteed human.
16: A controversial flood relief effort will move forward in Tampa. City Council approved the $100 million project. Critics say it won't make enough of a difference to justify the cost. A lawsuit may be filed to stop it. The minimum wage for Florida's workforce rises to $15 an hour this month. While that may be a huge increase over where it was 6 years ago, to many, that's still not enough to live on. News 4 Jack spoke to some local residents.
17: It's already hard, I think, for some people who make more than that, especially if you have kids or other dependents. And I couldn't imagine trying to support myself on $15 an hour.
16: A constitutional amendment approved by voters in 2020 has gradually raised Florida's minimum hourly rate for non-tipped employees to $15 an hour. At the time the amendment was passed in 2020, Florida's minimum wage was $8.56 an hour, representing a more than 75% increase. Florida gas prices still high. AAA reporting the statewide average for a gallon of regular is $4.33. With Florida's News, I'm Denise Ryan.
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22: If you're going through St. Pete on 275 southbound, you're going to see construction blocking off the 54th Avenue North off-ramp. Plan to use earlier and later exits like Gandy Boulevard and 38th Avenue North instead. Also in Pinellas County, on the eastbound side of Gandy Boulevard, right at Brighton Bay Boulevard, the left lane has been shut down for the night. And also ongoing construction in the Palm Harbor area, blocking lanes and ramps at Curlew and Bayside. 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
23: Hot and humid conditions have slowly returned with feels like temperatures in the upper 90s for much of the region. We are still mostly dry, but there are a few showers and storms coming in from the east and tracking towards our coastline. We will likely remain mainly dry through the rest of our evening with a few spotty showers. Heading into the overnight hours with morning lows in the mid and lower 70s for our Saturday. Rain chances increase to about a 50% Saturday afternoon and a 60% Sunday afternoon with afternoon highs in the upper 80s and low 90s. I'm Max Defender, meteorologist, Suleika.
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0: And we continue with Our American Stories. Jeremiah Castillo played college football for the Alabama Crimson Tide and was on the last team coached by the legendary Bear Bryant. Castillo was a pallbearer at Bryant's funeral on January 28, 1983. Let's take a listen to his story.
26: I was born in 1961, Columbus, Georgia. My father was a World War II vet, number 8 of 9 children. They had about a 4th grade education. I was born in the projects, government housing there at Elizabeth County Apartments. Then we moved to Phenix City, Alabama. I was probably 3 years old. So around 1964, we moved, and none of my siblings graduated from high school. The drugs, the alcohol, the what I saw at home. There, domestic violence was in my house. My mom and dad fought. So at school, that's how I solved my problems with any of my classmates, was I'm not talking. We just gonna get right at it. And in my middle school, during my seventh grade year, I got in a fight again. I had already been suspended from school for fighting. And I had to take the note home to my mom for my parents to sign. And it was a day my mother was sober. So she signed it, and she was handing it back to me. She said, "Boy, I'm so disappointed in you." The Lord used that to grip my heart as a 13-year-old. It just gripped my heart. I took her back to school, finished the year out, and really realized I needed to change. So the little church was Pleasant Grove Baptist Church, a little church down the street. They would do revival every summer. So I have no interest in going to church, any of that. Hadn't, you know, before that. But God drew me based on I realized I needed to change, and I went. And so when you came in, the mothers and fathers of that church asked you, "Were you saved?" And I really didn't know what that meant. They said, "You must not be. Go sit on the front row." So they escorted me to the front row, and they called that the mourner's bench. And the mothers and fathers of that church, the elders, they just prayed for those people that was on that front row. And I would say about the third day of that revival, the Lord saved me. And what it was is I heard the gospel, the good news that God loved me, and he demonstrated that love through Jesus Christ on the cross. The first time in my life, it was communicated to Jeremiah that he was loved. I would say my parents showed me that by providing a place to live, food, pretty much those basic things, but never communicated verbally that I was loved. And all the way up to that time, my mom would get intoxicated and just get violent. So one day, I probably was 10, my mom had a knife in her hand, kitchen knife, and I wanted to go play basketball. She was intoxicated. We got an argument. I ended up with a 2-inch scar on my right arm and had to be taken to the hospital, stitches to put in my arm. So I was dealing with a lot of rejection. So that third day, I heard the gospel. And for the first time, hey, somebody loved Jeremiah. I tell people I walked in that church, a sinner, walked out a saint. That was a radical moment in my life. There wasn't a lightning and flash. There was a powerful transformation in my heart, in my inner man. And the reason I can say that is because the first person God gave me a love for was my mother. Now, when God saved me, he gave me a vision for my life, that in the Castile house, things could be different and that he could use me. And so God gave me a vision to play football. Football really came to be what I wanted to do in the University of Alabama, probably my eighth grade year. And so through athletics, I could get a scholarship, go to school, get an education, get a job, make enough money to be able to help my mother get sober and change the living conditions of my parents. And that vision disciplined me. I grew up in a home where drugs and alcohol were sold, but I've never smoked a marijuana cigarette. I've never drank a beer. I've never been intoxicated. That's the power of a dream. And the dream mattered more than recreational fun that I could have with teenagers. And so when the Lord saved me, I just became focused on that. And I became an Alabama fan. I also started watching the Coach Bryant show. And the vision, I'm going to Alabama. I'm going to go play football at Alabama. I was 5'9", 155 pounds. It weren't a bunch of people knocking on the door. I had a breakout year my senior year. I played both ways. I played running back, slot receiver, and corner. And our team actually made it to the playoffs. We got beat, but it gave schools a chance to look at me. And I was just small, but I was very athletic. I could run and jump and was strong. So I can remember where I got my first letter from the University of Alabama, my coach Wayne Traeger High School, he came in one morning in the cafeteria and he dropped a letter on the table and it had University of Alabama, and I opened it up and it said that I was being recruited. And man, I start yelling, screaming. I ran out the doors to the schoolyard yelling, "I told you all," you know, cause I would tell people I was going to Alabama. So I came over in the fall of 1978, met Coach Bryant. Coach Jeff Rousey was the coach that recruited me, and he and I would talk 30 years later. And so he told me, "You know, when you first met Coach Bryant and he looked at you and you'd walked off," he said, "Jeff, you sure about him? He's mighty little." And Coach Rousey said, "Trust me, Coach, he can play." Well, I'm a freshman in 1979, and that team is the returning national champions. And that team is loaded. It's got a lot of guys that's going to go on to play in the NFL. So I come in as a freshman in August, and that first week, Coach Bryant made us scrimmage the varsity. He sicked the dogs on us, man. I mean, that's best way. So that first week, you scrimmage the returning national champions. I can remember like yesterday, and they ran this little belly play. And Steve Whitman was the fullback at that time. He hit it. It's just one of these quick hitting plays. And I was backside tiny. And next thing you know, it's just me and Steve. And Steve is about 245, 50 pound fullback. And I'm like, man, what am I going to do? And I was one of those guys. I wasn't afraid of anything. So I just come up and laid all 155 pounds on him, pop. And it didn't bring him down, but I start riding him till the posse got there. A couple of weeks later, I'm coming in after practice, and I got a pink sticky note on my locker. And it said, "Coach Bryant want to see you." Man, I am scared as all get out. I'm like, what have I done? You know, what have I done wrong? Anyway, I go up third floor to Coleman Coliseum in his office. And Linda Knowles was secretary. She said, "Coach, be with you in a minute." Man, it was a long minute. Door opens up. She says, "You can go on in." And when I walked in, Coach Bryant was sitting behind his desk, and he was smoking those Chesterfield cigarettes that he smoked and didn't have a filter on. And he was just, and he put it in the ashtray, and he just murmured some words. He had that old Southern drawl. And I interpreted, "Go sit on the couch." He had a black and white checkered couch in his office. When you sat down on it, your bottom hit the floor because it didn't have any legs on it. So you were looking up at him.
2: And you've been listening to Jeremiah Castile tell one heck of a story about his life. And by the way, that scene of him being called into Bear Bryant's office, and Bear is a big old man, like 6'4". And I can imagine this short guy sitting in a short couch and wondering what the heck is going to happen next. When we come back, you'll find out what does happen next here on Our American Stories.
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2: And we continue with Our American Stories and Jeremiah Castile's story. Let's pick up where he last left off in Coach Bear Bryant's office.
26: So I sit down, and the first words Coach Bryant said to me was, "You could play here at the University of Alabama." I'm thinking, yeah, when my turn come. I was behind Don McNeil. He was a great one. 6'1", 200-pound prototype NFL cornerback. Going to go in the first round to the Miami Dolphins and play 10 years. Well, that's who I'm behind. So I'm thinking, yeah, I'll play when my turn come, coach. His next words were, "You could play this year." And I'm like, wow, Coach Bryant believe I could play this year. There hasn't been probably the greatest words ever been spoken to me was that God loved me. Those were the next greatest words. I tell people I walked in 5'9", walked out 6'9". When he said you could play this year. So what he was telling me was, you're not going to play freshman football. You're going to play on the varsity. And boy, did I play. Yeah. So I had some confidence, but when Coach Bryant said that, it took me to an entire another level of confidence. It amazes me to this day how, because of that first initial meeting and then from there on what Coach Bryant said, I took it as the gospel. Every word. I hung on every word he said. And it made me a great player. I look back and I look at how I, you know, the numbers I put up as a corner, how I dominated the position, you know, averaging 5 interceptions. And that's phenomenal, especially as a corner. You can see it as a safety. 21 interceptions as a corner. Oh, back when it was 3 yards in a cloud of dust, per se, they just ran the ball majority of the time. And I look at that and I think, what was it about me? Well, it was my mindset. Coach Bryant told me I could play. And the way we were taught to play was with a spirit of excellence. You don't give up anything, man. I mean, you don't give up any points. You know, that year, probably one of the greatest defenses that Alabama ever fielded. In all the years they've had a football program, because that team gave up less than a touchdown a game. That 1979 year, they had 5 shutouts. So I was just taught and coached to play the game with a spirit of excellence. Really, the word is dominate. So I'm upset if a guy catches an out route on me. So that's how I was coached, and I played in that manner. I took that on, that philosophy, and after 4 years, I was an All-American and had tied the record in interceptions regular season with 16. We won it my freshman year. That was Coach Bryant's last national championship. 1980, we had a great team, should have won it again, and we came up short. Just feel like some of the leadership, the guys, we had talent, but guys just really didn't have the character that the 79 team had. That's the best way for me to put it. We had the ability, but we just didn't have the character. I did a blog back in 2012. A friend of mine that played with me, he was younger than me, he said, hey, I think 2012, Coach Bryant would have been 100 years old. So he said, hey, why don't you think about some of the things Coach Bryant did for you and write down, and I'll talk about it. And so when I look at it, I go all the way back to that first meeting. Jeremiah, you could play here. Coach Bryant took 10 minutes and he invested in me. From there, he influenced me. So when he said something, I believed it. That changed me. That impacted me. I saw that in my academics, my athletics, spiritually, all those areas I was involved in. So that influence was there in all three areas. Coach Bryant come in, some meetings, me and y'all need to go to church tomorrow. He tell you where to go. He tell you to go. So he influenced me. From there, an inspiration came. How to live life. Coach Bryant lived, you knew he was passionate about what he was doing. My senior year, 82, this time of the year, we had spring ball. So one day we go down, we get our baskets, go change clothes, get look at our itinerary. Anytime the itinerary had S and S on it, you start praying. Because S and S meant stretch and scrimmage. That's all on the itinerary. You praying. Because you knew, oh my goodness, there's no time limit on this thing. And Coach Bryant was going to have your body and your soul that day. So anyway, that day, so we changed, and buses pull up. Everybody like, what are we getting on these buses for? We scrimmage right here at the complex. And we start asking assistant coaches, they don't know. What do you mean you don't know? You're an assistant coach? No. Nobody knew but Coach Bryant and the bus drivers. No, the assistant coaches didn't know. He took us over to Tuscaloosa County High School. We get off the buses. Coach Bryant walks up, calls everybody up, and he says, first thing he said, all you coaches, go sit up in the stands. He put all the coaches in the stands. Coach Bryant coached the offense, the defense, and the special teams by himself. Made all the substitutions. You didn't come out of the scrimmage unless he called your name. We started at 4:00. The first group didn't get through to 10 that night. Lights came on. So what, that 6 hours later? Literally, I got 7-8 games of scrimmage plays in that one scrimmage.

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1: Guaranteed human.
3: AI-enabled slot cameras have been in the midst of controversy since the Florida Department of Transportation ordered them to be removed from state-operated roadways. Joel Malkin has news of two allegations of misuse by those in positions of authority.
4: Members of law enforcement, such as Indian River County Sheriff Eric Flowers, have been defending the cameras. Flowers recently saying this to CBS 12 News.
5: We in law enforcement are simply using technology and the data we have against the perpetrators, the bad people. We're not using it against the good people out there.
4: But not long after that, his agency confirmed a member of the department was placed on paid leave after being accused of searching license plates for unofficial reasons. Sheriff's office already had begun an audit of its flock camera system. And now comes news the Vero Beach Police Department has placed a member on leave for allegedly misusing the flock cameras. No details on that are available. I'm Joel Malkin.
3: Florida's top two candidates for governor are dueling over debates. Today, Byron Donald's team accepted three debate proposals, NBC6 in Miami, Spectrum News in Orlando, and News4 Jax. However, David Jolly's campaign fired back, saying Jolly had already accepted debates from the Tampa Tiger Bay Club and CBS Miami. The campaign manager promises both sides will work on a debate schedule that's best for Floridians. Meanwhile, Broward ballots are starting to be sent out for the November election. The supervisor of elections office began sending out over 400 vote-by-mail ballots today to military and overseas residents. The deadline to register to vote is October 5th, with early voting getting underway in both Broward and Miami-Dade counties on October 19th. The Miami Dolphins continue their West Coast swing Sunday in San Francisco. The Fins are hoping to earn their fourth win in the last five meetings with the 49ers. Quarterback Malik Willis says they have to learn from last Sunday's loss in Vegas.
6: Just executing at every position, every play that we can. Obviously, if you lose, you lose, but making sure we're doing the right things, going to the right people, giving ourselves a chance.
3: Also on Sunday, the Tampa Bay Bucks host the Cleveland Browns at 1 p.m. The Jacksonville Jaguars are at Denver taking on the Broncos at 4:05. With Florida's News, I'm Denise Ryan.
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8: If you're going through St. Pete on 275 southbound, you're going to see construction blocking off the 54th Avenue North off-ramp. Plan to use earlier and later exits like Gandy Boulevard and 38th Avenue North instead. Also in Pinellas County, on the eastbound side of Gandy Boulevard, right at Brighton Bay Boulevard, the left lane has been shut down for the night. And also ongoing construction in the Palm Harbor area, blocking lanes and ramps at Curlew and Bayside. Steve Foster, News Radio WFLA.
9: Mostly dry tonight under partly cloudy skies, temperatures in the 70s and 80s with overnight lows falling to the mid and lower 70s as we head into our Saturday morning. It'll be a mostly sunny start to our day with afternoon highs in the upper 80s and low 90s, increasing humidity, which will increase our chances for rain, about a 50% chance of some scattered downpours by the afternoon hours, drying out as we head into the late night hours, and we'll keep those high rain chances as we head into our Sunday, increasing to about a 60%. I'm Max Offender, meteorologist Zuleika Soler.
10: Two high-stakes meetings in 1 week. I'm Lisa Lucera, Fox News. President Trump said to meet face-to-face with China's President Xi Jinping on Wednesday. Senior administration officials say the president will greet Xi at Joint Base Andrews, an unusual move. Typically, the president greets foreign leaders at the White House. The two will hold talks, and Xi and his wife are guests of honor at a state dinner.
11: Before the Xi sit-down, the president attends the United Nations General Assembly and plans to huddle with Gulf leaders at a critical moment in the Iran war.
10: Fox's Peter Doocy at the White House. Yesterday, the State Department said it granted visas to top Iranian officials ahead of the UN General Assembly. Earlier this week, it denied visas to members of the PLO and Palestinian Authority, including President Mahmoud Abbas. The president announcing he's made a deal with Denmark to increase the U.S. military presence in Greenland, writing in a social media post, the deal gives the U.S. permanent control over security and all other needs. All three nations expected to sign off on the agreement next week. President Trump says he's barring CNN, MS Now, and Politico from the White House due to what he called unfavorable coverage and threatened to more bans could come. A solar energy program gets a new green light from a federal judge.
12: The $7 billion Solar for All program was terminated by the Trump administration last year, with the EPA administrator calling the Biden-era grant program a boondoggle. It was part of the larger Greenhouse Gas Reduction Fund, meant to help thousands of projects aimed at fighting the effects of climate change. Just last month, the federal appeals court ruled that fund was improperly terminated. Now, a federal judge in Rhode Island rules in a separate lawsuit that it was illegal to rescind the Solar for All funding, which was intended to make solar power accessible to more than 900,000 lower-income Americans.
10: Fox's Lisa Brady. 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
19: 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Our founding fathers, both Christian and non-Christian, were heavily influenced by the Bible. Here to share another story is Robert Morgan, who's the author of 100 Bible Verses That Made America, Defining Moments That Shaped Our Enduring Foundation of Faith. 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
20: When the Puritans migrated to America in the early 1600s, they established the city of Boston. The first Englishman to inhabit Boston was a pastor and a chaplain named William Blackston, who named the city for his hometown, the city of Boston in Lincolnshire, in England. Over the next 100 years, Boston grew into a thriving community that increasingly resented British domination. It all culminated, as we know, in the famous Boston Tea Party of 1773. After the Boston Tea Party, the British issued additional punitive measures against Boston, and this prompted the colonies to convene the First Continental Congress in 1774. John Adams of Massachusetts traveled to Philadelphia, leaving his wife Abigail and his children in Braintree near Boston, which was quickly becoming a battle zone. British troops began swarming the area, and shots were fired nearby Lexington and Concord. Abigail was the daughter of a minister, and she was a force to be reckoned with. but she grew increasingly anxious for her children's safety. On June 15th, she wrote to her husband, "We now expect our seacoast to be ravaged. Perhaps the very next letter I will write to you will inform you that I'm driven away from our quiet cottage. We live in a continual expectation of alarm. Courage, we have an abundance. But gunpowder, where will we get a sufficient supply?" 7-year-old John Quincy Adams felt the strain too. He later wrote, "My mother, with her infant children, dwelt every hour of the day and of the night liable to be butchered in cold blood or taken and carried into Boston as hostages by foraging or marauding detachments of British soldiers." On June the 17th, Abigail and her children heard the guns and the cannons that marked the beginning of the battles of Bunker Hill and Breed's Hill. As the British started up the slopes, a command passed through the American lines, "Don't shoot until you see the white of their eyes." When the guns began firing, the sound traveled for miles. Hearing the roar of the cannons and the sounds of the battle, Abigail took her 7-year-old son, John Quincy, and they hiked to the top of nearby Penn Hill, where they watched the battle unfold across the bay. The Boston neighborhood of Charlestown went up in flames, and the winds blew the heat and smoke into their faces. Waves of British soldiers fell while charging up the hill. The Patriots were driven back, and it was the bloodiest battle thus far in the war. The next morning, Abigail wrote to John, and in the middle of her letter, she burst into some of the cherished Bible verses that were sustaining her. She especially recalled a passage from Psalm 62 as she wrote to her husband John in this letter. "The day, perhaps the decisive day, has come on which the fate of America depends. My bursting heart must give vent at my pen. I have just heard that our dear friend, Dr. Warren, is no more, but fell gloriously fighting. The race is not to the swift, nor the battle to the strong, but the God of Israel is he that giveth strength and power to his people." And then she quoted from Psalm 62, the verse that she was leaning on for strength and support. "Trust in him at all times, you people. Pour out your hearts before him, for God is a refuge for us." She continued writing to John saying, "Charlestown is laid in ashes. The battle began upon our entrenchments upon Bunker's Hill Saturday morning about 3 o'clock, has not ceased yet. It is expected they will come out over the neck tonight, and a dreadful battle must ensue. Almighty God, cover the heads of our countrymen and be a shield to our dear friends. How many have fallen, I do not know. The constant roar of the cannon is so distressing that we cannot eat or drink or sleep." Well, John Quincy Adams never forgot the carnage that filled his 7-year-old eyes as he stood transfixed by the cannons, the gunfire, the charging soldiers, the dying troops and burning city, and the unfolding history. He said it later made an impression upon his mind that haunted him for the rest of his life. Even in old age, he could never bring himself to attend celebrations associated with the events of that day. He said, "I saw with my own eyes the fires of Charlestown and heard Britannia's thunders in the battle and witnessed the tears of my mother and mingled them with my own." Abigail finally turned and left the bloody panorama, leading her son back home, where she made him promise to repeat the Lord's Prayer every morning before rising from bed in order to help heal his thoughts. And this was a practice that he kept for the rest of his life. "Our Father who art in heaven, hallowed be thy name. Thy kingdom come. Thy will be done on earth as it is in heaven. Give us this day our daily bread, and forgive us our debts as we forgive our debtors. And lead us not into temptation, but deliver us from evil. For thine is the kingdom and the power and the glory forever. Amen.
19: 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And a special thanks to Robert Morgan. He's the author of 100 Bible Verses That Made America. The story of Abigail Adams and John Quincy Adams and how the Bible helped them through some of the most perilous times in American history. 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
19: This is Lee Habib, and this is Our American Stories. Our fourth president, James Madison, is often considered a forgotten founder. And that's a shame, as his words have echoed through the ages. After all, he was the man who wrote the sentence, quote, "If men were angels, no government would be necessary," unquote. And the Bill of Rights. He's the author of the Bill of Rights, too. Chances are he still affects your life today. Here to tell the story of Madison and his partnerships that changed America is David O. Stewart, author of Madison's Gift. We'd like to thank the National Archives for allowing us access to this audio. Let's get into the story.
27: He was so central to the nation's founding.
1: more central to the founding of the nation than anyone else other than George Washington. And if you look at the list of his achievements, you get a feel for this, I think. First, of course, is the calling of the Constitutional Convention, the writing of the Constitution at that convention, the Federalist Papers, which were written to support the ratification of the Constitution. He was the leading member of the first Congress. He wrote the Bill of Rights and secured their adoption. I'm only halfway through my list yet. He was co-founder of the first American political party. In the pivotal election of 1800, he was the co-architect of the transfer of government from the Federalist Party of John Adams to the Thomas Jefferson as leader of the Republicans. It's many times said that the true test of a representative government is if you can have a peaceful transfer of power between contending parties, and we did achieve that in 1800. That's when we came of age. He was Secretary of State for the Louisiana Purchase, which doubled the size of the nation. He was our first wartime president through the War of 1812, not always a glorious chapter in our history, but one that was ended successfully enough, I suppose, is the best way to say it. And he was perhaps our only two-term president who had a better second term than first term. Madison, when he left office, was really acclaimed. He ended up being, of all of our presidents, the president for whom the most cities, counties, and municipalities are named, more even than Washington or Franklin. So we have this tremendous list of achievements, but then there is the undeniable fact that Madison is often ignored. Why? He was short. He was skinny. He had a soft voice. And in rooms that were filled with noisy people like John Adams and Alexander Hamilton, or with large and charismatic men like George Washington or Thomas Jefferson, Madison was pretty easy to miss. He was different from most great leaders. We think of great leaders most often as men who have strong streaks of narcissism. They need to be at the front of the parade. They prefer to be on a white horse. They crave recognition and acclaim. Madison had none of those qualities. He disliked public events. He never became comfortable at them. At his first inaugural ball, this is the pinnacle of his political career. He has become president of the United States, a nation he did so much to found. Madison says, thank you very much, but I would rather be home in bed. He was a man who cared about results, not applause, about making the American experiment in self-government a success. His greatest achievements were really the fruit of partnerships. It was almost as though he had taken what today would be called a modern personality assessment, the sort of thing organizations like their people to do and turn them into extroverts, introverts, ISGJEs, or whatever. And that Madison was able to conclude that he was, in fact, short and skinny, and he had a soft voice, and he had zero charisma. But if he was doing an honest self-assessment, he would have noticed some real powerful positives. He was smarter than almost anybody he met. He had a rare appetite for hard work. He had a gift for making contact and connecting with people. And extraordinary political judgment and foresight. So why not take those gifts and marry them to someone else who has the gifts he doesn't have? Now, we don't know that Madison actually did that, made such an assessment, stared at the mirror for the requisite period of seconds. He was a man who understood the power of partnership, and they were formed with very different people. Alexander Hamilton, a very different character. Hamilton was flashy, he was charismatic, he was effectively orphaned at age 13, he came from nothing, had to make his own way in the world. Madison, by contrast, was a fortunate son, the inheritor of a great estate, the eldest son of a man who owned 5,000 acres of land. He never had his own home until he was 43. He lived with his mom until he was 78. Dolly was very tolerant. But they recognized something in each other when they first met each other as the two youngest men serving in the Confederation Congress. This is in 1783 when we're still operating under the Articles of Confederation. I think they recognized in each other, first, great intelligence, but also a shared impatience to make the United States a great nation and a true nation, which in 1783 we really weren't. There was much talk and serious talk. We should simply form three nations. New England and the Middle States and the South would be separate nations, sort of like Europe, maybe even a fourth nation on the other side of the Appalachian Mountains. Hamilton, who took a backseat to nobody for impatience, had first decreed the need to have a national convention to rewrite the Articles of Confederation before the Articles had even been adopted. But Madison came along after a couple of years and agreed with him that that was the only practical way to deal with the problems that the country was having. They collaborated in a campaign to call the Constitutional Convention in the summer of 1787, and then they collaborated again, most importantly, in the campaign to ratify the Constitution. We often forget what a close struggle that was. They jointly wrote the Federalist Papers, wrote them as a propaganda piece, but they've endured as really the finest writing about political philosophy that any Americans have ever produced. And then they went out as practical politicians, and each won ratification in their conventions, Madison in Virginia and Hamilton in New York. The second partner is, of course, George Washington. He was the great man of America. He had won the Revolutionary War. There's a wonderful anecdote that when King George III heard that Washington, after winning the war, had resigned his commission and gone back to be a farmer at Mount Vernon, the king had said, if that's true, he's the greatest man in the world. And Washington had won extraordinary trust of every American. He was the trump card of American politics. Madison could see that, and he could see that if he was an ally of George Washington, the things he wanted to get done could get done better. So Washington was the indispensable man, so Madison made himself the indispensable man to the indispensable man. When Washington wanted legislation through the Virginia Assembly, Madison would make it happen. He would be the leader. If he needed legislation through Congress, the Confederation Congress, Madison would make that happen too. And over a period of 5 years, Madison became Washington's closest political confidant. He spent days at Mount Vernon just closeted with the general. Washington's diary, and he always kept a diary his whole life, would simply say, spent today in conversation with Mr. Madison. Indeed, during the first Congress, Madison is often referred to as having served as Washington's prime minister. Their most important achievement, most durable achievement, I think, was the Bill of Rights. Now, there's a wonderful moment in Washington's first administration when he's just coming to office. He needs an inaugural address, so he asks Madison to write him an inaugural address, which is done, and it asks for only one thing. A Bill of Rights, constitutional amendments to protect individual rights. Congress wants to write an answer to Washington as a gesture of respect, so they ask Madison to write the answer. Well, Washington's a little flustered, so he wants to write a courteous reply, so he asks Madison to write the reply. The early government was in many ways a conversation among Madison. But the Bill of Rights comes the closest to being Madison's solo achievement. He wrote them, he got them through Congress, he made it happen, but he also made it happen with Washington's essential support.
19: When we come back, more of the life of James Madison here on Our American Stories.
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8: State health officials now say an 80-year-old Hillsborough County woman is the first in Florida to die of complications from dengue fever. Across the state, there were 41 more locally acquired cases in the past week, bringing this year's statewide total to 152. Brightline Rail Service, Broward County Sheriff's Office, and community partners are coming together to remind everyone about railroad safety. Oakland Park Vice Mayor Aisha Gordon.
9: Stay alert. Respect the signal. Never take a shortcut around a crossing gate.
8: Operation Lifesaver reports last year there were 142 rail crossing crashes in Florida, with 24 deaths, ranking third in the country. All of Florida's NFL teams are in action this Sunday. The Bucs have Cleveland for their home opener at 1 p.m. Eastern. Then the Jags are at the Broncos at 4:05, and the Dolphins are at the 49ers for a 4:25 start. With Florida's News, I'm Denise Ryan.
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29: If you're going through St. Pete on 275 southbound, you're going to see construction blocking off the 54th Avenue North off-ramp. Plan to use earlier and later exits like Gandy Boulevard and 38th Avenue North instead. Also in Pinellas County, on the eastbound side of Gandy Boulevard, right at Brighton Bay Boulevard, the left lane has been shut down for the night. And also ongoing construction in the Palm Harbor area, blocking lanes and ramps at Curlew and Bayside. Steve Foster, News Radio WFLA.
30: Mostly dry tonight under partly cloudy skies. Temperatures in the 70s and 80s with overnight lows falling to the mid and lower 70s as we head into our Saturday morning. It'll be a mostly sunny start to our day with afternoon highs in the upper 80s and low 90s. Increasing humidity, which will increase our chances for rain. About a 50% chance of some scattered downpours by the afternoon hours. Drying out as we head into the late night hours, and we'll keep those high rain chances as we head into our Sunday, increasing to about a 60%. I'm Axel Fender 8 meteorologist Zuleika Soler.
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0: And we return to our American stories and the story of James Madison and the partnerships he forged that changed America. Let's return to the story. Here again is David O. Stewart.
1: Now, the third figure is Thomas Jefferson, his soulmate. They came from the same background. They grew up 30 miles apart, both from the same background. Jefferson inherited his 3,000 acres when he was 14, not when he was 49. That was their biggest difference. They were both bookworms, both interested in everything, both knew something about almost everything. Their correspondence to each other is a delight. They write about everything. Science, philosophy, animals, crops, and politics. Jefferson was more the visionary. He was not good on details. Madison had a very analytical mind and was extremely good at that sort of thing. And Jefferson adopted a practice through his career of when he would have an interesting idea that excited him, he would first run it by Madison. And Madison was not shy about saying, usually in a very polite way, that's a wonderful idea, but have you thought about these 9 problems with it? And Jefferson would take his advice. They both became very disenchanted with Hamilton's financial system. This is the great switch. Madison enters Congress as George Washington's prime minister. But after a year and then some, he discovers that the Secretary of the Treasury has a financial program that he can't support. And so Madison goes into opposition with Jefferson in order to oppose the Hamiltonian policy, which they found unduly centralized the government. They thought it introduced financial instability. We had a number of financial panics under the Hamiltonian system. They had to create a political vehicle for this opposition. And although they both despised partisan politics, they created our first political party. I think they would both be appalled to be remembered for it. But they did it. They did it very assiduously and very well. Dominated American politics for the next 6 decades. Now, Monroe was a bit of a revelation to me. I had not studied him much. I was really discouraged at first to discover just how many people who were his contemporaries and felt it necessary to recall that he really was a little dim. This was not what I was looking for. He was a military type. He had been a soldier as a very young man in the Revolution. He always had a military bearing. He was a strapping 6-footer, charismatic, not an intellectual. His letters with Madison are friendly. They're warm. They're collegial. He was a very canny politician, but we don't get a lot of political philosophy. This is not what James Monroe did. They were sometimes rivals. Indeed, they ran against each other in the first election for Congress in 1789. They are the only future presidents who ever opposed each other for a lower office. It was a bit of gerrymandering. Patrick Henry had actually set it up so Madison would have to run against Monroe. Henry had a real vendetta against Madison and was hoping to get him beaten. Madison won fairly handily. But then nearly 20 years later, when Madison is a candidate for president, Monroe stands as a candidate against him and actually is on the ballot in 1808. He's not a serious candidate, but it was a measure that they had had a serious falling out after many years of close relationship. And indeed, they didn't speak for 2 years or have any contact at all. But Madison reached a point as president in his first administration when he thought it was essential that the United States go to war with Britain. Britain had been seizing our ships at sea for years. They had been taking our sailors and pressing them into the British Navy. And Madison simply thought for our own self-esteem, for our own respectability as a nation, we could no longer just take it. But Madison was not a man anybody would think of as a military sort. He needed somebody to put a little steel into his administration. And Monroe was the perfect character. He had great experience in Europe as well and credibility as a diplomat. He had negotiated the Louisiana Purchase. So he reached out to Monroe. They were able to patch up their differences. He brought Monroe into his administration as Secretary of State, where he was an essential pillar of the government through the war. In fact, for periods of the war, he served as both Secretary of State and Secretary of War simultaneously, a fairly neat trick. Now, his final partner is the one I want to talk about most, and in many ways, the most interesting one. And that's Dolly, of course, his wife of 42 years. She was the star. Madison would never be the star. It just wasn't in his skill set. She brought charisma and warmth, great charm. Well, Madison hated the spotlight. Dolly bloomed in the spotlight. She loved it. She was a natural. She started out in life as Dolly Payne, and like James, she grew up on a southern plantation, although it was a significant difference. She was raised a Quaker. On instructions from the Quaker hierarchy, when she was a young teenager, her father sold the family slaves and moved to Philadelphia and tried to start a business there. His business failed, but Dolly flourished. She was tall for the time. She had an hourglass figure, a mischievous smile. You could sometimes see it in her images, almost all of them. Black hair, creamy complexion, blue eyes. Men liked her a lot. And I always like to point out that say what you will about James Madison's small stature, his receding hairline, his social reserve and awkwardness. Of all the founders, he had the hottest wife. Now, Dolly married a Quaker lawyer. She had a first marriage and had two sons with him. But her husband and one son died in a yellow fever epidemic in 1793. As a single mother, she was in great demand. She did not want for suitors at all. But one of the most ardent was James Madison. And the story is that he saw her either on the street or at some social event and essentially said, "Who is that woman?" And learned who she was and arranged for discovered that his good friend from college, Aaron Burr, was renting a room from her mother. So he arranged for Aaron Burr to introduce them. And he was 17 years older. That was not viewed as a great obstacle in those days. I'm not sure it is today either. And on the occasion of that first meeting, I love the note that Dolly sent to a friend that afternoon, which reveals both her playful nature and her sophistication. Because she writes to her friend that she is going to meet the great little Madison. She really captures him. Because, of course, he is short. He's balding. But he also was great. He was wealthy. He was kind. He was intelligent. In a Jane Austen era when the match you made was so important for a woman's life, you could do a great deal worse than James Madison.
0: And you've been listening to David O. Stewart, author of Madison's Gift, telling one heck of a story about James Madison. And my goodness, that partnership between Jefferson and Madison, and by the way, they were soulmates. They grew up the same way, very close to one another. I went to the University of Virginia School of Law, and Jefferson's home, there it is up in Monticello on the hill. Madison's home, not much farther away. And there they were together, forming America's first political party because of their opposition to Hamilton's financial vision for America and that centralization it required. Thus formed the Republican Party, and thus formed the next chapter in Madison's life. More of the story of James Madison here on Our American Stories.

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0: And we return to Our American Stories and the final portion of our story on James Madison and the partnerships he forged with others that changed this country. When we last left off, David O. Stewart was telling us the story of Madison's most important partnership, one he had with his vivacious wife, Dolly. Let's return to the story.
19: You know, the political philosophers have sort of drained the life out of him to some extent. He could be flirtatious. His few letters to Dolly, they were very rarely apart, but he did write some letters to her. They're warm and loving, long after the first infatuation would have cooled. Although the Madisons never had children of their own and are sometimes imagined as this semi-sad childless couple, they had dozens of nieces and nephews, upwards of 50 as near as I can tell. And they were often with them for weeks on end, sometimes months. Dolly would always see that the young ladies were introduced to suitable potential matches. It's also often missed that the Madisons were a lot of fun. In small groups, James was quick with a quip and humorous anecdote. Dolly was always vivacious and engaging. A niece called her a foe to dullness. One of the entertaining stories is apparently Dolly and James would run races against each other. It was in their retirement, so they weren't looking for a long racetrack. But it gives you a feel for the spirit they had with each other. Indeed, there is an account that in retirement, Dolly, who was always a bit taller than James and became a good bit wider than James, would load him on her back and carry him around the mansion. But I want to emphasize that their fun had a purpose. Through James's 8 years as Secretary of State and 8 as President, Dolly set a bright social tone. She always sought out the most awkward, uncomfortable person in the room to put him or her at their ease. She understood the need to provide glamour and charisma to the government, which, again, was not something James could do. She was called at the time sometimes the Lady Presidentess. We didn't use the term First Lady yet. She had a famous exchange with Henry Clay, which may have been apocryphal, when he was a good friend of hers. They played cards together. They took snuff together. And he is reported once to have said, "Everyone loves Mrs. Madison." And she, of course, responded, "That's because Mrs. Madison loves everybody." And it wasn't strictly speaking true. She actually was better at keeping a grudge than James was. But it seemed to be true. And as we know in politics, that's far more important than what is true. The Madisons freely mixed foreigners and Federalists and Republicans, producing a social swirl that allowed the sinews of policy and politics to form in an informal setting. Sometimes that's a terribly valuable opportunity. Office seekers would come to Dolly and ask her to intercede with the president to get jobs. And as near as we can tell, she was pretty good at it. In fact, she really was a political partner, always a loyal and sure-footed one, who not only warmed his private life, but also helped him forge a new Republican style for the nation. Indeed, the losing Federalist candidate in 1808 claimed that he had lost to Mr. and Mrs. Madison. "I might have had a better chance had I faced Mr. Madison alone." Now, many of you will recall Dolly's shining moment during the War of 1812, which came actually on James's worst day, probably of his entire career. In late August of 1814, the British army had been disembarked from ships in the Chesapeake Bay, marched on Washington. There was a very brief skirmish at Bladensburg, sometimes referred to at the time as the Bladensburg Races because our militia ran so quickly. Madison had actually gone to the battlefield to try to rally the troops and inspire them, but it just, as I said, was not something he was going to be able to do, and the militia wasn't really going to ever be inspired anyway. So the British marched into Washington, and they burned the public buildings. But there was a shining moment, which is right before the British got there, Dolly remembered to take down the portrait of George Washington. We were a republic. We were not a monarchy. We didn't have crown jewels, but we did cherish the memory of George Washington. And this was a presence of mind, a spirit, which was much valued through the country. James Madison was reviled by many of his countrymen after the burning of Washington's public buildings. He was called a coward repeatedly. But people kept a warm spot in their hearts for Dolly. Now, their retirement at Montpelier was generally a happy one. James lived for almost 20 years in retirement. He lived to be 85. From a fellow who was sick much of his life, it was a surprise to him. In his final years, James became increasingly decrepit. He spent his days in his dressing gown and nightcap, but his mind remained bright, his intellect sharp. These years were hard on Dolly. She had to take care of him all the time. She wrote once that his hands and fingers are still so swelled and sore as to be nearly useless, but I lend him mine. He could always be happy with ideas, or at least occupied with ideas in newspapers and books. She needed people, and it was hard for her to be isolated without them. When he died in 1836 at the age of 85, she moved back to Washington City and re-entered the social world, and she lived long enough to have her photograph taken in the Zachary Taylor administration. Her re-entry into Washington's social life was greatly applauded. She had a wonderful time for a few years, but then the money ran out. She had many gifts, but thrift was not among them. Financial management was not among them. She had her own son, Madison's stepson, who was a bit of a wastrel and burned up a lot of money, too. She ended up in a sort of genteel poverty with only a couple of slaves who were sold upon her death. Now, having held forth on two of Madison's productive partnerships, or just one of them, actually, I want to close with a note about Madison himself. I do think he was able to form these partnerships because of who he was. He was not the driver.

0: 17th Street. A rumor arrives that the treaty has been signed with Britain, and a Pennsylvania senator rushes to Octagon House to ask Madison if it's true. The senator found the house dark, the president sitting solitary in his parlor, in perfect tranquility, not even a servant in waiting. The senator asked if the rumor was true. Madison bade him sit down. "I will tell you all I know," he said, then confirmed that he thought there was peace, but he had no official confirmation. The senator recalled with some wonder what he called the president's self-command on the occasion and greatness of mind. The War of 1812 truly had been Mr. Madison's war, as his opponents called it. It was about principles, not gain. It was fought with a quiet tenacity, sometimes ineptly, and with endless tolerance of those who opposed it. As a friend of Madison's wrote years later, the war had been conducted in perfect keeping with the character of the president, of whom it may be said that no one had to a greater extent firmness, mildness, and self-possession. And when peace came, Madison welcomed it in a darkened house, alone with his thoughts.
1: And a special thanks to David O. Stewart, author of Madison's Gift, and to the U.S. National Archives for allowing us access to this speech he gave there. And we love doing this. We love taking speeches made in the citadels of learning here in America and bringing them to the wider public. And my goodness, the story you heard about all of these partnerships, starting with Hamilton, moving to Jefferson, then to Monroe, and then that last partnership, Dolly. And my goodness, what storytelling. I could just picture in my mind this playful, beautiful woman hauling her husband on her back because she was bigger than him and just running around just for some levity, just for some fun. She brought elegance and style and fun to the administration, things her husband lacked, but things she had, attributes she had in bounty. And when her husband died, she was lonely and reintroduced herself to greater society and had the foresight to save that magnificent portrait of Washington as the British were sacking and burning Washington, D.C. The story of James Madison, in the end, the story of the nation's founding, here on Our American Stories.

0: You're out golfing, you hear all your buddies talking about their investments. And when it comes to gold, silver, and precious metals, you don't really understand what they're talking about, and you don't want to call anybody because they might high-pressure sell you. Well, not at Lear Capital. John Ohanessian is the CEO at Lear Capital, and he's joining us. And I get this question all the time. Physical gold. Why is that so important?
1: So it's important because if you believe that one day currency, the dollar in the case of the U.S., is going to be worth less for all sorts of different reasons, you've got another form of currency. Gold's been, throughout the history of the world, been around as currency, and now silver is too. So when we recommend to people, if they're going to get the hard asset, and if they're concerned about the value of the dollar or their currency, their primary currency, then you want to have it, your holdings, the physical holdings, you want them diversified.
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3: Guaranteed human.
4: Miami-Dade commissioners approved a balanced $14.3 billion budget early this morning. The 2027 budget passed with no increase in property taxes, but the sheriff says it leaves her department shortchanged. Commissioner Raquel Ragalado disagrees.
5: So we can say that we are fully funding all the folks that she has right now, plus some. That is happening. So that makes me feel better as we move forward with the rest of the budget.
4: Miami-Dade commissioners found $5 million extra for the county's well-funded tourism bureau. Spending cuts forced the county to eliminate 12 Metro bus routes, but the early morning service remains intact. The new budget takes effect October 1st. State health officials now say an 80-year-old Hillsborough County woman is the first in Florida to die of complications from dengue fever. It's said to be the first fatality in Hillsborough from dengue in almost a century. Across the state, there were 41 more locally acquired cases in the past week, bringing this year's statewide total to 152. A new safety campaign kicking off in South Florida.
6: Ahead of next week's National SeaTrax Think Train Week, Brightline, BSO, and community partners are coming together to remind everyone railroad safety is not all about infrastructure. Drivers have to do their part, too.
7: Stay alert. Respect the signals. Never take a shortcut around a crossing gate.
6: Oakland Park Vice Mayor Aisha Gordon says the city has been working with Brightline to update signs and striping, add delineators, and raise markers to make crossings safer. Operation Lifesaver reports last year there were 142 rail crossing crashes in Florida. Eric Rodriguez, Miami.
4: All of Florida's NFL teams are in action this Sunday. The Bucs have Cleveland for their home opener. Quarterback Baker Mayfield started his NFL career there before relocating to Tampa Bay.
8: Spent 4 years there. I'm going into year four here, so it's started my career there. A lot of ups and downs.
4: That kickoff is at 1 p.m. Eastern. Also Sunday, the Jags are at Denver at 4:05, and then the Dolphins are at the 49ers for a 4:25 start. With Florida's News, I'm Denise Ryan.
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10: If you're going through St. Pete on 275 southbound, you're going to see construction blocking off the 54th Avenue North off-ramp. Plan to use earlier and later exits like Gandy Boulevard and 38th Avenue North instead. Also in Pinellas County, on the eastbound side of Gandy Boulevard, right at Brighton Bay Boulevard, the left lane has been shut down for the night. And also ongoing construction in the Palm Harbor area, blocking lanes and ramps at Curlew and Bayside. Steve Foster, News Radio WFLA.
11: Mostly dry tonight under partly cloudy skies, temperatures in the 70s and 80s with overnight lows falling to the mid and lower 70s as we head into our Saturday morning. It'll be a mostly sunny start to our day with afternoon highs in the upper 80s and low 90s, increasing humidity, which will increase our chances for rain, about a 50% chance of some scattered downpours by the afternoon hours, drying out as we head into the late night hours, and we'll keep those high rain chances as we head into our Sunday, increasing to about a 60%. I'm Max Offender 8 meteorologist Zuleika Soler.
12: An uncertain future. I'm Lisa Lacerra, Fox News. The Sanity Center for the Performing Arts indefinitely shut down after its board voted to close it for repairs.
13: The problem with the Kennedy Center, it loses for years. It's lost between $60 and $100 million a year. It loses that every year. It's not an economically sound thing.
12: The center's board is made up of allies of President Trump. The president suggesting he deserved recognition for trying to save it and claimed he could secure the $257 million that Judge Block plans to return President Trump's name to the building and ordered 30 days notice before any major changes are made. This evening, thousands protested outside the Kennedy Center expressing concerns that President Trump may tear it down. The president has barred CNN, MS Now, and Politico from the White House due to what he called unfavorable coverage and has threatened more bans could come. President Trump announcing all 50 states have signed on to participate in a new drug pricing model for the U.S.
14: President Trump says the program will give most favored nation pricing to some drugs, promising deep discounts.
13: Economic advisors estimate that the most favored nation's deals that we're extending to states today will save Medicaid over $64 billion.
14: His administration has struck pricing agreements with more than two dozen drug makers. During the announcement in the Oval Office, he told reporters, quote, this one thing alone should win us the midterms. It comes as recent polling shows that affordability is at the top of many voters' concerns ahead of the November elections.
12: Fox's Sanjay Powers. Next week, the president will be in New York City for the UN General Assembly. He's expected to meet with leaders of Gulf states on the sidelines as the conflict with Iran drags on. Wednesday, he'll sit down at the White House with China's President Xi Jinping, and Xi and his wife will be the guests of honor at a state dinner. America is listening to Fox News.
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0: This is Lee Habib, and this is Our American Stories, and we tell stories about everything here on this show, from the arts to sports and from business to history. And we've got a well of a tale to bring you right now. Jesse Edwards can explain.
1: On November 9th, 1970, a 45-foot-long, 8-ton sperm whale washed ashore on the central Oregon coast, just outside the town of Florence.
2: After all these years, it's amazing that this thing has come back to life again. But every once in a while, it pops up.
3: It's an aroma that still lingers. It was one of the worst smells I've ever encountered.
4: Words cannot describe the smell. It was in my nostrils for a solid week.
1: The whale carcass remained rotting on the beach for over a week, and nobody knew what to do about it. It was too big to bury, it stunk too much to cut into smaller pieces, and burning it was out of the question. At the time, Oregon beaches were under the jurisdiction of the state's Highway Division, which, after consulting with the United States Navy, decided to remove the whale using dynamite. George Thornton was the engineer in charge of the operation.
5: Well, I'm confident that it'll work. The only thing is, we're not sure just exactly how much explosives it'll take to disintegrate this thing so the scavengers, seagulls and crabs and whatnot can clean it up.
6: Is there any chance it might be more than a one-day job?
5: If there's any large chunks left, and we may have to do some other cleanup, possibly set another charge.
1: Thornton was chosen to remove the whale carcass because his supervisor had gone hunting that day. A charge of 0.5 ton of dynamite was selected. As word spread across town, crowds began to gather.
2: I'm thinking we got big trouble here. 20 cases of dynamite.
1: Walter Umenhofer, a military veteran with explosives training, happened to be in the crowd. He warned the crew that the 20 cases of dynamite was an overkill. 20 sticks would have sufficed. But his advice went unheeded.
2: This guy says, anyhow, he says, I'm going to have everybody up there on the top of those dunes, far away. And I says, yeah, and I'm going to be the furthest SOB down that way. They made a big spectacle of waving their hats, their hard hats in the air, and went, clear everybody away and all this, all clear.
1: The dynamite was buried under the whale on the leeward side so that most of the mammal would be blown towards the sea. The crowds of people that had come to see the whale be blown to bits were pushed back a quarter of a mile to safety. The dynamite was detonated at 3:45 p.m. What you're hearing are the chunks of rotten whale blubber raining down on the spectators. Walter Umenhofer saw it all happen.
2: And they touched that sucker off, and let me tell you, that thing went up, and it was the biggest mushroom cloud you ever seen, and it was red and white and black, and it was nothing but guts and blood and gunk.
1: Carried by strong coastal winds, a cloud of putrid whale fluids moved inland.
2: So everybody all of a sudden start realizing that, oh my God, here it comes. In this mist,
4: we were covered, we were permeated with redness and the smell.
1: Those who witnessed the explosion agree that the next few moments seemed to last forever. It soon became apparent that what should have been little pieces of whale turned out to be big ones.
4: And this stuff starts hitting the ground. Boom, boom, boom, boom, boom. And all of a sudden you realize, my God, I could be killed by whale blubber here.
2: And I'm watching this one piece. There's a big piece up there. It's kind of flubbering and floating around.
4: And we ran. We literally ran.
2: And it just absolutely stopped. And it came flat down. And kaput.
1: Right on top of Walter Umenhofer's 1969 Oldsmobile.
2: It was a neat car. I just got it from Dunham's, and it was a Regency. And like I say, the funny thing about their slogan is, it was a whale of a deal. Well, I got a hell of a whale of a deal.
1: Within 2 days, the state of Oregon wrote Walter a check for the full retail value of his car. The blast blasted blubber beyond all believable bounds, yet only some of the whale was disintegrated. The majority of the whale carcass remained on the beach for the Oregon Highway Division to clean up. Due to damage that was caused to local property, whales that are found beached in Oregon are now buried where they're found. And you may be wondering what happened to the man who decided it was a good idea to use 1,000 pounds of dynamite to blow up the beached whale. George Thornton.
6: Is there any chance it might be more than a one-day job?
5: If there's any large chunks left.
1: In his official report back in 1970, he declared the operation a success, which helps to explain what happened to his career just 6 months later.
7: He got promoted.
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0: And great job, as always, to Jesse Edwards, who always manages to find these quirky and yet ultimately American stories. And I just loved hearing the voices and the sound effects. My goodness, I just keep thinking about the smell. The exploding whale of Florence, Oregon. That story here on Our American Stories.

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0: This is Lee Habib, and this is Our American Stories. Danny Trejo's story is a remarkable journey from a troubled youth and 11 years in and out of California prisons, including San Quentin, to become a beloved Hollywood actor. Known for his tough, tattooed look, he's appeared in movies such as Desperado, Machete, From Dusk Till Dawn, Spy Kids, and Heat, always ensuring his villainous characters face consequences. Here's Danny Trejo sharing his story at an Alcoholics Anonymous meeting.
14: I came out of prison in 1969. I had a year clean coming out. I got clean in Soledad State Prison. I was in the hole. Me, Ray Pacheco, Henry Quijada, we were involved in a very serious prison riot. And some people got hurt really bad. And inciting a riot is a gas chamber offense. And Ray Pacheco socked a free person. That's a gas chamber offense. Henry Quijada ruptured the coach. That's definitely a gas chamber offense. And it was alleged that I threw a rock and hit Lieutenant Givens in the head. that's definitely a gas chamber offense. So, 1968, Cinco de Mayo. Cinco de Mayo. Everybody thinks Cinco de Mayo means 5th of May. But if you're like a real Mexican, I mean from the heart, you know, Cinco de Mayo means get bail money. Ninety-nine 99% of the Mexicans do not even know what Cinco de Mayo is celebrating. You know what I mean? Just like, let's get drunk. It's just a get drunk day. That's, tequila was invented for Cinco de Mayo, okay? Because you can go to jail and not even know why. And so Cinco de Mayo, 1968, that was when that riot started. And the first time I ever heard about Alcoholics Anonymous was in 1959, right? And me and about 20 friends, a whole carload, were cruising down Van Nuys Boulevard in my neighborhood. And right on the corner of Lev Street and Van Nuys Boulevard, there was this huge craftsman's house. And there's about 30 cars parked in front of this house. Now, the neighborhood that I grew up in, Pacoima, two cars in front of a house means they got guests, you know. Well, there was always like one car, a Chevy on blocks in the front, you know. But so here we, hey, there's something going on. This the murder capital of Los Angeles was Pacoima. And they're not inviting the murderers. What the hell's wrong with them? You know? And it's like, it was like this revelation. Wait a minute. They can't do this. And we stopped the car, went to the trunk of the car to get the tools necessary to crash events. We got tire irons, hammers, pieces of pipe. I had a case of beer, three bottles of wine, half pint of whiskey. I was already loaded on second Red Devils pills. I had a 38 snub nose, and we proceeded to crash this event. You know, kicked in the, you have to, you can't like walk up to an event and like knock on the door, you know, lock the door and call the cops, you know. So we kicked in the door and everybody rushed in, and the first thing we saw was a big sign that said, "We care." Only kids. And we're trying to, there's only two greetings you can get when you crash an event. Either everybody rushes to the opposite side of the room, that means they're willing to throw this event in your honor. Or they rush to the side of the room you're on, usually the athlete parties, they usually rush to the side of the room you're on, that means they're not, you know. No. We got the stupidest greeting in the world. We had all these old people, I hate saying old people because they were like 40, you know. They come rushing at us. "Hi, I'm Bob." "Hey." And it's hard shaking hands, holding a case of beer, three bottles of wine, half pint of whiskey, and loaded on pills. And I'm trying to get out of here, right? And this guy stops me, introduces himself, and says, "Danny, I've been on the program 8 years." Now, I don't know. The program in juvenile hall is like 4 months, you know what I mean? What you're talking about, a program, you can't get out of this house. And and he says, "I've been sober 8 years." Stupid thing to say to a guy holding a case of beer, three bottles of wine. He says, "I haven't wanted to drink." And when he said that, I can never remember, even at 15 years of age, not wanting to drink. My uncle turned me on to grass when I was 8 years old, gave me a fix when I was 12. I started drinking right after that. And that's one of the reasons I had a tough time like identifying in AA, because everybody always talked about everything they lost. I had a car, a boat, a cabin in Mammoth. And I was drinking scotch. Scotch, I went to bourbon. I think there's a step down. I don't know. I have no idea. I lost some material wealth. I ended up losing all my material wealth drinking wine in the morning in an alley. And everybody goes, oh, my God. Here, I started drinking wine in the morning in an alley. So I started drinking. I shot heroin with my uncle. And I said, wait a minute. You, tough shooting heroin when you're 13 years old. And we started stealing wine out of Dale's Market. And so this guy said, Danny, look, why don't you put that stuff outside and join us? And I said, shut up, old man. Because everybody in my neighborhood, understand, knew that we were going to the, you go to juvenile hall, you go to youth authority, you go to camp, and you go to the pen. Everybody I knew, that's what they did. That was the road to recovery, I guess. I don't know. And this guy whispers the curse of Alcoholics Anonymous. He says, Danny, if you leave this program, you're going to die, go insane, or go to jail. Do you understand? It's like from now on, you might forget everybody in this room. You will not forget this Mexican. You won't. When you see those lights in a cop car behind you, bang, bang, bang, bang, bang, bang, bang, and you know you're drunk or you know you're loaded, watch the lights. The lights go, die, go insane, go to jail. Die, go insane, go to jail. Die, go insane, go to jail. They do. They do, I swear to God. It's like, watch them, die, go insane, go to jail. So I'm going back and forth to prison. I just did everything. My uncle showed me how to do robberies. That's what we did. But you have to understand, knowing about Alcoholics Anonymous, I learned about Alcoholics Anonymous in prison. I met my sponsor in 1962 in prison. I was inside. He was outside. And he was a speaker, and a guy named Johnny Harris. And I'll never forget, he said, he looked at me, man, he goes, the only thing that's going to beat you to San Quentin is the headlights on the bus. I thought that was a compliment. you got that right, homie. And I see this guy like four times in different penitentiaries. He's outside, I'm inside. You know? So I learned about Alcoholics Anonymous. I started a Narcotics Anonymous meeting in Soledad State Prison. And since Soledad, like I said, in 1968, I'm sitting in that hole. And I'm thinking, I'm through. I'm done.
0: And you've been listening to Danny Trejo tell his story. And what a story it is. Well, it starts early with an uncle of his teaching him all the things he thinks matter in life. And that is, well, he shows him how to do robberies. He introduces him to drugs and to alcohol. Not exactly the way to start off a life. When we come back, more of Danny Trejo's story on Our American Stories.
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20: A controversial flood relief effort will move forward in Tampa. City Council approved the $100 million project. Critics say it won't make enough of a difference to justify the cost. A lawsuit may be filed to stop it. The minimum wage for Florida's workforce rises to $15 an hour this month. While that may be a huge increase over where it was 6 years ago, to many, that's still not enough to live on. News 4 Jax spoke to some local residents.
21: It's already hard, I think, for some people who make more than that, especially if you have kids or other dependents. And I couldn't imagine trying to support myself on $15 an hour.
20: A constitutional amendment approved by voters in 2020 has gradually raised Florida's minimum hourly rate for non-tipped employees to $15 an hour. At the time the amendment was passed in 2020, Florida's minimum wage was $8.56 an hour, representing a more than 75% increase. Florida gas prices still high. AAA reporting the statewide average for a gallon of regular is $4.33. With Florida's News, I'm Denise Ryan.
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26: If you're going through St. Pete on 275 southbound, you're going to see construction blocking off the 54th Avenue North off-ramp. Plan to use earlier and later exits like Gandy Boulevard and 38th Avenue North instead. Also in Pinellas County, on the eastbound side of Gandy Boulevard, right at Brighton Bay Boulevard, the left lane has been shut down for the night. And also ongoing construction in the Palm Harbor area, blocking lanes and ramps at Curlew and Bayside. Steve Foster, News Radio WFLA.
27: Mostly dry tonight under partly cloudy skies, temperatures in the 70s and 80s with overnight lows falling to the mid and lower 70s as we head into our Saturday morning. It'll be a mostly sunny start to our day with afternoon highs in the upper 80s and low 90s, increasing humidity, which will increase our chances for rain, about a 50% chance of some scattered downpours by the afternoon hours. Drying out as we head into the late night hours, and we'll keep those high rain chances as we head into our Sunday, increasing to about a 60%. I'm Max Offender 8 meteorologist Zuleika Soler.
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0: And we continue with Our American Stories and the story of Danny Trejo's redemptive journey from death row to Hollywood. Let's pick up where we last left off. Here's Danny.
14: I'm remembering every teacher that I ever had wrote amazing potential all through school. I failed, but I had amazing potential. Every probation officer I ever had, unbelievable potential, but I'm violating this inmate. You know, I'm going back to jail. Yeah. Parole officer, same thing. Amazing. I had a lot of potential. Now, when you have a lot of potential and you're in the hole in Soledad and you might go to the gas chamber, your potential don't mean that much. And it's like you wonder what happened. But if you know about these programs, you got this thing that didn't have to happen. You didn't listen. Remember? Yeah, and it's like you've got this program back here telling you about, hey, It doesn't have to be this way. And so I'm thinking I'm going to the gas chamber. Right. I remember asking God, just let me die with dignity. And I'll say your name every day. And I will do whatever I can for my fellow man. And by the grace of God, we had a DJ reject. They sent the charges to the district attorney, and he rejected it. I got out August 23rd, 1969. That's when I got out of the joint. And I've been clean and sober ever since. And let me tell you, you're not clapping for me. You're clapping for what God's done with me. I didn't have a thing to do with it. And so, you know, like everything good that has happened to me has happened as a direct result of helping someone else. Everything. I had no social skills whatsoever. If you were on fire, I wouldn't care unless you owed me money. I wasn't like a sharing, caring person. I come out of the pen and I make this promise, right? You know, because I thought it was just going to be a couple of years and they were going to kill me. And it wasn't. God fooled me and gave me the rest of my life. He's okay, now hold up, do this. So now I got to say his name every day. I say it 8, 9, 10, 12, 30 times a day. And every morning, do you know what, dear Heavenly Father, let me help anybody I come into contact with. That's my prayer. And it's all about being of service. This whole thing, I have seen people, God, I have seen people pray. Dear God, they got shrines in their houses and they do. It's just, that doesn't matter if you're not being of service. So we get here, however we get here, and we bring our bag with us, this bag of junk, this bag of secrets. And we're only as sick as our secrets. And I did not know how to do an inventory when I got here. And I'm in the meeting, and this guy just says, "You're only as sick as your secrets." Whoa. That, wow. You know what I mean? Boy, am I screwed. And and I started, like, I wrote down these secrets. Just I wrote down about, just only about 10 of them. You know, I still got about 15, 20 more, and I remember I had them in my pocket for like 3 weeks. And Frankie, what's wrong? I want to show you my inventory, my secrets. And okay, so 3 o'clock in the morning after the late meeting, because that's all we did, go to meetings. And so out in front of a place called behind the Allen Nest in the alley, we lit a fire in a trash can and we're standing there. And I give him this inventory of 10 secrets written on a gas bill. And I gave it to Frank, and he was reading it. He goes, "Wow, you did that, Dan? Yeah. Did you like it? Yeah. I guess so. You did it again." And so then I'll never forget. He tore it up and threw it in this fire, in the smoke. And he says, "Now, every time you think about one of these things, you got to remember you've given it to God in the smoke. It's God's." So it doesn't matter how you do that. Man, I've seen people try to work perfect. There's no such thing with the perfection. We don't deal with perfection. All we want to do is just get next to God. It's just admitting that I'm powerless. Do you understand? That's all it is. Admitting I'm powerless. Wait a minute. I am powerless. Take this. I said everything good that's ever happened to me has happened as a direct result of helping someone else. I got into the movie business on a 12-step call. I went to just work with this kid. And it happened to be on the movie set of a movie called Runaway Train, John Voight and Eric Roberts. I walked onto this movie set. I thought it was the cutest thing I'd ever seen in my life. All these guys were walking around acting like convicts. It was like, you know, "Hey, get out of the way, mother." Just really growling. And, you know, prison is probably the most polite place you'll ever be. Because if I'm a murderer and you're a murderer, I don't want to offend you. You know, it's like that simple. And you don't want to offend me. So, but they have this thing of everybody running around pushing people. It doesn't work that way, you know. And so this guy says, "Hey, do you want to be in this movie?" And I said, "What do I got to do?" He said, "Do you want to be an extra?" I said, "Extra what?" He says, "Can you act like a convict?" So I'll give it a shot. Give me a blue shirt. I take off my shirt. I got that big tattoo. The tattoo I got on my chest, it doesn't say I love America. It doesn't say mom. It says, oh, this guy was in prison. Yes. Prison tattoo, needle and thread. And so he's leave your shirt off. So I'm standing there with no shirt, like, just taking this all in. And I'm looking at this guy. He looks familiar. He comes over and says, hey, you're Danny Trejo. I go, yes. I saw you win the lightweight and the welterweight title up in San Quentin. I go, you're Eddie Bunker. I knew this guy. This guy was in prison with me. He says, what are you doing here, Danny? I says, oh, hanging out with this kid. They're going to give me $50 for acting like a convict. And he says, are you still boxing? I go, yeah, I'm 40 years old, homie. I train, but I don't want to get hit in the face anymore. He says, we need somebody to train one of the actors how to box. I said, what's it pay? He says, $320 a day. He says, no, you got to be careful because this actor's really high strung. He might sock you. I started training an actor named Eric Roberts how to box for the movie called Runaway Train. And Eric respected me, and he would do whatever I told him to do. And the director, who didn't understand movie stars are very high strung. They suck. And that was the start of my career. From that day to right now, I've done over 380 movies. Everything good that has happened to me has happened as a direct result of helping someone else. I don't know how many times I can say that. I don't know how many times I can say, I am so blessed. I am so blessed just to be alive. We all wait for that miracle. I live the miracle every day. God bless you. Thank you very, very much.
0: And a terrific job on the production and editing by our own Greg Hengler. And a special thanks to Danny Trejo for sharing his story with us. For more, pick up his memoir, Trejo, My Life of Crime, Redemption, and Hollywood. And my goodness, him talking about himself, that tagline that was on him from the time he was young, amazing potential. Him saying those words don't mean much when you're in the hole in prison. Then came his release, his miraculous release, and he has been sober ever since. Everything good for me happened by helping someone else. He said it again and again, service, be of service to others, get out of yourself. The story of Danny Trejo's redemptive journey from death row to Hollywood on Our American Stories. 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
0: And we continue with Our American Stories. John Bunyan was a preacher in Bedford, England. He's the author of The Pilgrim's Progress, which he wrote in 1676 while in prison for preaching without a license. This book quickly found its way onto ships that carried it to the New World. In America, the book was so popular that, it was said, familiarity with the book was considered the mark of being a good American. Louisa May Alcott's famous novel Little Women mentions that the sisters often read the book. Harriet Beecher Stowe considered it to be her favorite book apart from the Bible and often read and taught it to her children. With that, let's take a listen to the story of the Pilgrim's Progress.
30: In the year 1676, a poor tinker named John Bunyan was imprisoned in Bedford Jail. While he was there, he started to write one of the most famous books in the English language, and everything is told as if it happened in a dream. "I dreamed," he says, "that I saw a man with a book in his hand and a great burden on his back. As he read the book, he began to weep. Then, in a lamentable voice, he cried out, 'What shall I do to be saved?' For he lived in the city of destruction, which he learnt from his book was doomed to be burnt with fire from heaven, and everyone who lived there would perish in the flames."
31: The Pilgrim's Progress is a spiritual allegory that follows the path of Christian, an everyman character weighed down by his burden of sin. He leaves the city of destruction and learns that nothing can remove his burden other than the cross of Christ. The over 3 centuries old novel begins behind bars. Its author, John Bunyan, opens with a sentence of luminous simplicity that has the haunting compulsion of the hook in a great melody.
30: As I walked through the wilderness of this world, I lighted on a certain place where was a den, and I laid me down in that place to sleep. And as I slept, I dreamed a dream.
31: A den is a prison. You see, Charles II, the King of England, passed a law forbidding people to preach unless they had a license from the state. But you couldn't get a license unless you agreed with the tax-supported Anglican Church. And Bunyan certainly didn't. On one such occasion, he was asked to stop preaching, and he would be set free. He replied, "If you release me today, I will preach tomorrow." Those now famous words led to a nearly 12-year imprisonment for unlawful preaching. It was during this time that he began to pen his classic work. Published in February of 1678, it quickly became one of the most popular stories of all time. Over 100,000 copies were sold within his lifetime alone. And today, with 250 million copies sold, it is one of the most widespread books in existence. It is a book every American had been exposed to until the last few decades. It has been translated into over 200 languages, and it has never been out of print. As with everything in this story, there is no hiding the truth about who the characters are and what they want with the protagonist. For example, Christian encounters people named Piety, Simple, Sloth, Presumption, Faithful, Talkative, Crafty, or Little Faith. And the readers see each character live up to its name. And throughout the story, Christian is being overcome by his burden of sin, which is literally a massive Santa-sized pack on his back that he is incapable of delivering himself from.
15: Pilgrim continued upon his way as the enemy of his soul increased his efforts against the traveler.
31: On his way to the celestial city, Christian is diverted by the secular ethics of Mr. Worldly Wiseman.
16: How rude of me. My name is Wiseman, Worldly Wiseman. You, of course, will have heard of my family. We are high stock, we are, if I do say so. Oh, yes, yes. Ask us anything, anything you like, and you will find the answer.
31: Who urges him to lead a practical, happy existence apart from Christ.
16: Evangelist. Dullards, the whole lot of them. They are pilgrim. Dullards, dullards. His way, utter foolishness.
31: He instead encourages Christian,
16: I want to help you,
31: to seek deliverance from his burden through law and rule-keeping.
16: I perceive you are a religious man, which is good, good, very good. The world needs more religious people. It does, pilgrim, it does.
31: With the help of Mr. Legality and his son, Civility, from the village of Morality.
16: Mr. Legality will show you how to be rid of that burden of yours.
31: Evangelist meets the wayward Christian and shows him that Mr. Worldly Wiseman, yes. Mr. Legality, yes. And his son, Civility, are false guides, yes. Descended from slaves who look to enslave other would-be pilgrims.
30: When Christians unto carnal men give ear, out of their way they go and pay for it dear. For Master Worldly Wiseman can but show a saint the way to bondage and to woe.
31: Then as Christian walks along the wall of salvation, he sees Christ's tomb and cross. At this vision, his burden falls to the ground. The journey continues along a road filled with monsters and spiritual terrors. Christian confronts such emblematic characters as Giant Despair, Ignorance, and the demons of the Valley of the Shadow of Death. Often disguised as something that would help him, evil continues to accompany Christian on his journey, but friends Hopeful and Faithful also join him. The two enter the wicked town of Vanity and visit its famous fair called Vanity Fair, which lasts year-round.
17: Indeed, there are stalls where every foolish trifle in the world is up for sale. In addition, you could buy titles and honors and preferments to high office.
18: and vain pleasures and empty delights of every kind. It is an institution of long standing, artfully set up by the Prince of the Demons, Beelzebub himself, in a place through which all who are pilgrims and strangers in this world

0: Christian escapes and continues his journey. With his new companion, Hopeful, they vanquish many enemies before arriving at the Celestial City with the line that still reverberates through the English literary tradition. So he passed over, and all the trumpets sounded for him on the other side. There's no book in English apart from the Bible to equal Bunyan's masterpiece for the range of its readership or its influence on writers as diverse as William Thackeray, Charlotte Bronte, Nathaniel Hawthorne, E.E. Cummings, Mark Twain, C.S. Lewis, John Steinbeck, and even Enid Blyton. Huckleberry Finn speaks for many readers when recalling his Mississippi education. He says,
1: "There were some books, too, piled up perfectly exact on each corner of the table. One was a big family Bible full of pictures. One was Pilgrim's Progress, about a man that left his family. It didn't say why. I read considerable in it now and then. The statements was interesting, but tough."
0: In Hollywood terms, the novel has a perfect arc. While Pilgrim's Progress charts the arc of the Christian journey, it's not limited to the Christian experience. Truly, the brilliance of John Bunyan is realized in his astute understanding and the following portrayal of the human journey and condition as seen through Christian's eyes. Bunyan had a wonderful ear for the rhythms of colloquial speech, and his allegorical characters come to life in dialogue that never fails to advance the narrative. Story is one thing. The simple clarity and beauty of Bunyan's prose is something else. Braided together, style and content unite to make The Pilgrim's Progress a timeless classic.
2: And a terrific job on the production, editing, and storytelling by our own Greg Hengler. And what a story you heard about Pilgrim's Progress. Until 30 years or so ago, this was a staple in every American home. I leave it to you to judge why that might be so. The story of Pilgrim's Progress here on Our American Stories.
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6: Guaranteed human.
7: State health officials now say an 80-year-old Hillsborough County woman is the first in Florida to die of complications from dengue fever. Across the state, there were 41 more locally acquired cases in the past week, bringing this year's statewide total to 152. Miami-Dade County Commissioners passed a $14.3 billion budget early Friday morning, and not everyone is happy. Karen Curtis reports.
8: While Mayor Daniela Levine-Cava's approved budget plan keeps property taxes flat, Sheriff Rosie Cordero-Studd says it falls short by 1% on her department's salary needs.
9: Salary increase, which, by the way, is the majority of my budget, I have 3,227 deputies, went up 7.5%. Literally, I have to pay that for the 12 full months.
8: In order to balance the budget, the county was forced to eliminate 12 Metro bus routes, but was able to retain early morning service. Karen Curtis, Miami.
7: After almost 30 years, the summer tradition in Central Florida is over, and some are glad. The Altamont Springs City Commission voted this week to cancel the 4th of July event Red Hot and Boom. Commissioners say the event got too big and expensive. Cafe Murano GM Trent Warner says it was bad for business and he wanted it gone. City Manager Frank March says the event could come back if private donors want to cover the cost. This year's event cost almost $1 million. The National Hurricane Center is keeping a close eye on a new disturbance in the eastern Atlantic. The system is located southwest of the Azores. The NHC gives it a 70% chance of developing over the next 7 days. The minimum wage for Florida's workforce rises to $15 an hour this month. While that may be a huge increase over where it was 6 years ago, to many that's still not enough to live on. News 4 Jax spoke to some local residents.
10: It's already hard, I think, for some people who make more than that, especially if you have kids or other dependents. And I couldn't imagine trying to support myself on $15 an hour.
7: At the time the amendment was passed in 2020, Florida's minimum wage was $8.56 an hour, representing a more than 75% increase. With Florida's News, I'm Denise Ryan.
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12: If you're going through St. Pete on 275 southbound, you're going to see construction blocking off the 54th Avenue North off-ramp. Plan to use earlier and later exits like Gandy Boulevard and 38th Avenue North instead. Also in Pinellas County, on the eastbound side of Gandy Boulevard, right at Brighton Bay Boulevard, the left lane has been shut down for the night. And also ongoing construction in the Palm Harbor area, blocking lanes and ramps at Curlew and Bayside. 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
13: Mostly dry tonight under partly cloudy skies, temperatures in the 70s and 80s with overnight lows falling to the mid and lower 70s as we head into our Saturday morning. It'll be a mostly sunny start to our day with afternoon highs in the upper 80s and low 90s, increasing humidity, which will increase our chances for rain, about a 50% chance of some scattered downpours by the afternoon hours, drying out as we head into the late night hours, and we'll keep those high rain chances as we head into our Sunday, increasing to about a 60%. I'm Max Offender 8 meteorologist Zuleika Soler.
14: A major move. I'm Roxanne Evans, Fox News. President Trump will be meeting with China's Xi Jinping next week, but he's banning some media outlets from the White House before that happens. Fox's Peter Ducey reports.
15: Before the Xi sit down, the president attends the United Nations General Assembly and plans to huddle with Gulf leaders at a critical moment in the Iran war. Asked to preview his remarks to the UN, the president is reflecting on last year's visit. Hoping to control coverage, President Trump posted today, effective immediately, I am banning fake news CNN, MS Now, and Politico from the White House as a result of their constant reporting fake news.
16: It's really just cumulative stories over the last few years. You get sick of it.
15: For decades, CNN, like Fox, has been part of a rotating five-network TV pool, with crews traveling with the president all around the world.
14: Senate Minority Leader Chuck Schumer said on X, quote, at Donald Trump, this is democracy. You will not be able to manipulate the news or hide the truth, end quote. Vice President J.D. Vance hoped to give some Republican candidates a boost in Iowa today.
17: Vice President J.D. Vance touting Republican candidates, including Zach Lane for Iowa governor.
18: He's not plotting constantly on how to get into the next bigger and higher office. He is a man of conviction, and he's a man who cannot be bought or told by anyone what to do.
17: Telling a crowd in Council Bluffs, Lane, a farmer, believes in strong families and is committed to putting parents in charge of their kids' education.
18: Let's get him in the governor's mansion and let's put him to work for the state of Iowa.
17: Lane faces Democrat Rob Sand, the state auditor, in November, who has been campaigning on public safety and cutting costs. Kristen Goodwin, Fox News.
14: And investor Warren Buffett stepped down. 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
1: The Scientology-backed entertainment complex in downtown Clearwater is clearing another hurdle. City Council voted 3-2 to give initial approval to transfer parts of Laura and Grove Streets and an alley for the planned $50 million EVO Entertainment Center. Supporters say the project could bring more business, jobs, and activity downtown, but the vote is not final. The council still has another vote to take. All of Florida's NFL teams are in action Sunday. The Bucs have Cleveland for their home opener. Quarterback Baker Mayfield started his NFL career there before relocating to Tampa Bay.
2: Spent 4 years there. I'm going into year four here, so it's started my career there. A lot of ups and downs.
1: Mayfield says he's concentrated on getting the little things right and avoiding fumbles like the three that resulted in 17 points by Cincinnati last week. Kickoff for that is at 1 p.m. Eastern. Then the Jags are at Denver at 4:05 and the Dolphins at San Francisco at 4:25. Florida gas prices even higher today. AAA reporting the statewide average for a gallon of regular is $4.33. With Florida's News, I'm Denise Ryan.
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7: If you're going through St. Pete on 275 southbound, you're going to see construction blocking off the 54th Avenue North off-ramp. Plan to use earlier and later exits like Gandy Boulevard and 38th Avenue North instead. Also in Pinellas County, on the eastbound side of Gandy Boulevard, right at Brighton Bay Boulevard, the left lane has been shut down for the night. And also ongoing construction in the Palm Harbor area, blocking lanes and ramps at Curlew and Bayside. 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
8: Mostly dry tonight under partly cloudy skies, temperatures in the 70s and 80s with overnight lows falling to the mid and lower 70s as we head into our Saturday morning. It'll be a mostly sunny start to our day with afternoon highs in the upper 80s and low 90s, increasing humidity, which will increase our chances for rain, about a 50% chance of some scattered downpours by the afternoon hours, drying out as we head into the late night hours, and we'll keep those high rain chances as we head into our Sunday, increasing to about a 60%. I'm Axel Fender 8 meteorologist Zuleika Soler.
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1: We'll take your calls next hour with Dr. Heather Lynn as we talk about artificial intelligence, so share your thoughts on that as well. A few years ago, we started the Paranormal Podcast Network because we wanted to get additional shows on the paranormal out to you, and that's what we did with the podcasting. We've got several great shows on there. One of them is done by Sandra Champlain, who you know, Shades of the Afterlife. Hello, Sandra.
2: Well, hey, George, how you doing tonight?
1: Great. How many episodes have you pumped out for us now?
2: Well, we're currently on episode 308, and I've got a few more in the bank coming out this weekend.
1: Good for you. What fascinates you the most about podcasting and Shades of the Afterlife?
2: Well, they keep me energized because I'm still a human, right? Having a human experience, and it's easy to forget the bigger picture. So every time I get to record an episode, I get to research whether it's near-death experiences or deathbed visitations or all the different ways we have to communicate with our loved one. And it just reminds me that there's a much bigger picture to who we are, that our loved ones who have passed are still very much part of our lives. We will see them again. And most importantly, George, our life matters.
1: Were you always a believer in the afterlife?
2: No, George, no. In fact, the subtitle of my book, We Don't Die, is A Skeptic's Discovery of Life After Death. I didn't believe in any of it. And so I think I'm the perfect messenger because I have that skeptical mind, and we can't believe everything we see, but there's plenty of evidence through science and medicine and spiritual and religion that we go on. So I just love to share it because there's nothing worse than grief, and to be able to give someone comfort and faith that their loved one, they'll see him again, and they're still part of their lives, is a pretty big thing.
1: Well, you keep doing what you're doing for us, Sandra. Thank you.
2: Thank you.
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1: Welcome back, George Norrie, along with Dr. Heather Lynn, as we're talking about AI. Heather, it seems that just recently, over the last few months, AI has been on everybody's mind and lips. What is going on to create this furor? Heather, turn your mic on. She's disappeared on us. Artificial intelligence has gotten to her. Worst comes to worst, folks, we'll get calls, but we'll just try to find out where she is. She may have muffled her microphone during the break and forgot to turn it back on, but let's find out.
10: Can you hear me now?
1: Heather, are you there?
10: Yes, I am.
1: There you go. You must have had your microphone off for a little bit.
10: I don't know. It seemed to be working fine on my end, but you know. All these gremlins and technology, as we're talking about technology tonight and how we shouldn't trust it at all.
1: Well, I'm glad we got you back. And my question to you was, it seems that just recently this furor of talking about AI is everywhere. What has sparked that?
10: I think, to be honest, some of it has to do with them trying to, when I say them, I say people in Silicon Valley and people who have the companies that would like investors. This is something that, you know, they want to be on the cutting edge and get that capital. And so they overhype what it is their capabilities are for now so that they can get the investment. And that's not to suggest that they aren't doing great things or on the path to those things. But at the same time, there's a bit of an arms race. You know, you have OpenAI and you have Anthropic. They're both going head to head to try to compete with who's going to have, you know, the biggest and best service. And so it's a competition right now, and they're going to overpromise and maybe underdeliver. I think that's part of what's going on. That, and it's also just very interesting, and people are watching it come out in live time where there's the effects everywhere, for good or bad. Like if you go to a restaurant, for instance, and you see their whole menu looks like it's made from ChatGPT, and it's just everything starting to look the same, and the art is looking the same, and it's making people say, wait, this is coming now into our daily lives. How do we feel about this? And so I think it's just creating a lot of buzz, and where it's getting to be maybe what they call AI slop. But then you think, well, what could it be if it's just something that's affecting our arts and culture, which is enormous, mind you, that's important. Going back to what we talked about, though, could it actually end humanity? Could it be something where if it gets out of hand, we just, push the wrong button? Or, I mean, it wouldn't be that simple, of course, but the thoughts are there. There's a lot of uncertainty, and it's making people very anxious. And so I don't think it is being helped much by the CEOs of these companies who are also trying to hype their capabilities in order to gain that edge or a perceived edge.
1: How do these AI companies make any money? I mean, who's paying for what?
10: Well, what is money anyway, right? But fiat. So it's all a promise. Yeah. And, you know, so it's a lot of investment and a lot of hopes of the return on that investment. So, you know, there's it's a lot of different things. So data, you know, we put a lot of data in it and the promise of getting that data and all the power behind it. It's enormous. So when I always, you do have to pay, of course, for some of the different AI if you want to have a premium service, but it is available for free. And something to keep in mind always is if you're using something and it's free, then you are the product. They're getting your data.
1: Well, and I've got to tell you, though, I've been using Google's AI quite a bit lately. And, you know, you can use it with voice instead of typing. And you just tell it something that you want to know, you know, the name of a movie that some guest was on. And you just say, so-and-so was on, what was the name of the movie? And it spits it out for you. It's amazing.
10: It is. It is. And it's a little concerning because it's not always right. And a lot of times it's wrong, but it's getting better. And, yeah, that's a... It's going to be quite interesting. I'm more concerned, too, with the data sets. There's who is owning the data, who's putting that in there. There's a lot of talk right now about burning books because, well, we fed them into AI, so we don't need the books anymore. And while that sounds preposterous, and it was a piece in the news, coming from the museum industry, unfortunately, I can tell you that before AI was readily used, the idea of digitizing everything was already making it so that when people had artifacts or maybe documents that they didn't feel they could house anymore, or maybe the budget was too much, they would definitely argue that you could just scan it, put it up, digitize it, and you were then within your right to destroy the actual artifact. And that was something that I was fighting for a long time in my work at the museums, but that was before AI. So now the argument for that case is much stronger that, oh, well, we don't need these ancient texts, right? We don't need these older documents. We can just feed it into a machine and we'll have that. And it's scary because there's no regard for, well, what happens when there's an EMP? What happens when there's a natural disaster? Mm-hmm. What happens? Going back to the flash drive, the analogy of these cuneiform tablets. The reason we have so many cuneiform tablets is because they lasted so long. They weren't on paper. They were pressed into clay, which allowed them in their desert conditions to last thousands of years. And so, you know, I'm sure heard the story of the Druids, who we don't really have much from their history except what, you know, the Romans talked about. But it was said that they didn't write anything down. It was an oral tradition. And so even if they had written things down, if you wrote something down, say on parchment, maybe it didn't last. And so, you know, we have more Sumerian cuneiform tablets in museums right now. Actually, there's about between museums and universities, there's 500,000 in their possession. And there's the anything from Egypt pales in comparison because they wrote on actual paper at the end of the day that was highly organic. And so that is something to consider, is that we think that we're going to save this data, this information, by putting it into silicon, but we're really not. It's very dangerous. We're going to lose everything if we're not careful. It's going to be like worse than the Library of Alexandria.
1: Is AI merely, at this point, as good as the programmer who works on it, or does it go beyond that?
10: It's a little beyond that, which is interesting now, too, because a large language model is a actual neural network trained to recognize and generate patterns in language. And so it doesn't recall things like how Google would, where you search. It does something very different. And during training, it processes these enormous quantities of text broken into small units that are called tokens, which can be words or pieces of words. And a common training task is to predict then the next token in the sequence. And when its prediction is wrong, the training process will adjust the model's numerical parameters so that its future predictions improve. So it's constantly improving on itself. And doing this at a very large scale allows it to learn complex relationships involving grammar, concepts, factual associations, and even patterns of reasoning. And so most of these modern language models use an architecture called a transformer, which includes an attention mechanism. And that helps the model weigh which parts of the available context are relevant to what it's generating. And so all that to say is when you ask it a question, your question and the available conversation becomes its context. It'll generate a response one token at a time, and each new token influences what follows. So it's like a predictive model as opposed to something that has a data set and then you're just retrieving it from a database. That means it can learn, and in a lot of ways, of course, being that it's a neural network, it can think. And so it's quite different, and it has the capacity to, really get out of hand. And you hear that in a lot of the news stories that come out about programmers who are saying, well, it's starting to think on its own, or it's, you know, developing characters or characteristics or personalities. And so it is only as good as the data set. But then again, it can sort of model and learn after itself. So it's a brave new world with a lot of unknowns right now.
1: Your book, Codex Machina, opens and ends with your mother's handwriting of a school paper about the Greek god Apollo. Tell me about that.
10: Yeah, so that was something that, you know, as I'm looking at ancient things and I'm looking at documents and considering how something lasts and the narrative that we have, this sort of struck me as relevant. My aunt sent me this manila envelope that had a school paper my mother had written at 16 years old. And it was just, you know, in blue ink and handwriting. And it was about Apollo, the sun god, and humanity's desire to understand the world and better itself. And those were questions that I would eventually just spend my own life exploring. And it was notable for me because my mother, you know, died, and she battled with addiction. And so this page gave me a glimpse of somebody that she was that I never got to see. It gave me a glimpse of the girl she had been and the possibilities she could see before the life that I knew her to have. And so I framed it and hung it in my study. And it brings the entire book back to something very, very specific, and that a human being making a mark that survives somebody, and in this case, my mother, becomes meaningful to somebody else. And so a machine might imitate the handwriting or generate another essay about Apollo, but it couldn't make that new page be the one she wrote. The original kind of matters because she was there with it. She was writing on it. You know, that's so important. And so it affected me that she, as a girl, could just still imagine the future. And the mother I knew was bound up with suffering and instability. But this page gave me access to another moment in her life when she was thinking about something like the sun and gods and the human desire to understand. It did not remove what happened afterward, of course, but it allowed me to understand more of her and to be present in that story. And so I just, that was something I closed with. I opened and then I closed a little bit touching on that because I wanted people to think about the ordinary marks they leave as well. Something like a note or a drawing or even a story that's told carefully to somebody who may remember it, like a family member, how it acquires significance that maybe we never intended. So, you know, my mother never intended when she's 16, probably having to write this paper that she didn't want to write. Maybe she did. I don't know. But she never would have thought necessarily that eventually, you know, I would go and probably pursue the same questions, but in a more serious manner, and then maybe be on the airwaves, right?
1: Could be indeed. You still there, Heather? Oh, we're having some technical problems. Uriel, you might want to get her on the phone. Are you back, Heather?
10: Yes, I'm here too. Yeah, it probably just keeps dropping out.
1: Dropping out. If it does, we'll get you on the phone.

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5: 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Florida ranks third in the nation when it comes to railroad crossing crashes.
6: It's in part 240.

0: $25 million U.S. Department of Transportation grant, Brightline's been updating signs and fencing and adding striping and delineations in an effort to make railroad crossing gates safer from Miami to Cocoa. But Oakland Park Vice Mayor Aisha Gordon says it's also a driver's responsibility.
1: Stay alert. Respect the signals. Never take a shortcut around a crossing gate.
0: Operation Lifesaver reports there were 142 rail crossing crashes in Florida last year with 24 deaths. Next week is National SeaTrax Think Train Week. Eric Rodriguez, Miami.
2: A 342,000-gallon wastewater leak near SeaWorld and Aquatica is fixed. Orange County says a broken sewer pipe on Sea Splash Way caused the overflow, but most of the wastewater was recovered and returned to the sewer system. County officials say none of it reached surface water and there was no threat to public health or the environment. Hundreds of volunteers are expected to help clean Sarasota County beaches and waterways this weekend. The annual International Coastal Cleanup takes place Saturday morning at nearly 24 locations across the county as part of a worldwide effort led by the Ocean Conservancy. Organizers say the event helps remove litter from coastal areas and raise awareness about protecting the environment. While registration for this year's cleanup is already full, residents can sign up for future volunteer opportunities through Keep Sarasota County Beautiful. The Miami Dolphins continue their West Coast swing Sunday in San Francisco. The Fins are hoping to earn their fourth win in their last five meetings with the 49ers. Quarterback Malik Willis says they have to learn from last Sunday's loss in Vegas.
3: Just executing at every position, every play that we can. Obviously, if you lose, you lose, but making sure we're doing the right things, going to the right people, doing, you know, giving ourselves a chance.
2: Also on Sunday, the Tampa Bay Bucks host the Cleveland Browns at 1, and then the Jacksonville Jaguars are in Denver with the Broncos at 4:05. Florida gas price is still high. AAA reporting the statewide average for a gallon of regular is $4.33. With Florida's News, I'm Denise Ryan.
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6: If you're going through St. Pete on 275 southbound, you're going to see construction blocking off the 54th Avenue North off-ramp. Plan to use earlier and later exits like Gandy Boulevard and 38th Avenue North instead. Also in Pinellas County, on the eastbound side of Gandy Boulevard, right at Brighton Bay Boulevard, the left lane has been shut down for the night. And also ongoing construction in the Palm Harbor area, blocking lanes and ramps at Curlew and Bayside. Steve Foster, News Radio WFLA.
7: Mostly dry tonight under partly cloudy skies. Temperatures in the 70s and 80s with overnight lows falling to the mid and lower 70s as we head into our Saturday morning. It'll be a mostly sunny start to our day with afternoon highs in the upper 80s and low 90s. Increasing humidity, which will increase our chances for rain. About a 50% chance of some scattered downpours by the afternoon hours. Drying out as we head into the late night hours. And we'll keep those high rain chances as we head into our Sunday, increasing to about a 60%. I'm Max Offender 8 Meteorologist Zuleika Soler.
8: Pressure on Iran. I'm Deborah Valentine, Fox News. Hundreds of Iranians gathering Friday for a government-organized rally, many pledging a willingness to take up arms against the U.S. Meantime, Washington continues its two-pronged approach at fighting Iran, both militarily and economically. The White House announcing they're cracking down on cryptocurrency to try and drain Iran's finances.
9: This is the first time that the Treasury Department has using Operation Economic Outcast to crack down on a digital asset. The sanctions here that the Trump administration is calling a bit, an exchange called BitBank, that is processing fees for ships going through the Strait of Hormuz. The sanctions say that the bank then routes hundreds of millions of dollars into the IRGC for the ships passing through the strait. Now, in a statement about the move, the Treasury Secretary Scott Bessent says designations of Iranian digital asset infrastructure make it perfectly clear that efforts to finance the Iranian regime using cryptocurrencies are not beyond OFAC's reach.
8: That's Fox Business Network's Edward Lawrence reporting from the White House. The fate of the Kennedy Center in the nation's capital remains uncertain at this time. Here's Fox's Kristen Goodwin with more.
10: President Trump speaking about the Kennedy Center Friday.
11: The place is a dump. It's been a dump for years. It's lost money for years. I can turn it around, fix it.
10: The president saying this week the Performing Arts Center would not be renovated and could be ripped down if courts shoot down his plan to rename it after him, arguing it needs government support to stay open. A tribute to former President John F. Kennedy, the building closed Wednesday, sparking more questions as President Trump was seen reading a poster about its demolition. A federal judge this week ruling President Trump's name can't be added to the building's exterior.
8: Fox's Kristen Goodwin reporting. 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

0: 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Guaranteed human.
1: State health officials now say an 80-year-old Hillsborough County woman is the first in Florida to die of complications from dengue fever. It's said to be the first fatality in Hillsborough from dengue in almost a century. Across the state, there were 41 more locally acquired cases in the past week, bringing this year's statewide total to 152. Brightline Rail Service, Broward County Sheriff's Office, and community partners are coming together to remind everyone about railroad safety. Oakland Park Vice Mayor Aisha Gordon.
2: Stay alert. Respect the signals. Never take a shortcut around a crossing gate.
1: Operation Lifesaver reports last year there were 142 railroad crashes in Florida with 24 deaths, ranking third in the country. All of Florida's NFL teams are in action Sunday. The Bucs have Cleveland for their home opener at 1 p.m. Eastern. Then the Jags are at Denver at 4:05, and the Dolphins are at San Francisco for a 4:25 start. With Florida's News, I'm Denise Ryan.
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7: If you're going through St. Pete on 275 southbound, you're going to see construction blocking off the 54th Avenue North off-ramp. Plan to use earlier and later exits like Gandy Boulevard and 38th Avenue North instead. Also in Pinellas County, on the eastbound side of Gandy Boulevard, right at Brighton Bay Boulevard, the left lane has been shut down for the night. And also ongoing construction in the Palm Harbor area, blocking lanes and ramps at Curlew and Bayside. 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
8: Mostly dry tonight under partly cloudy skies, temperatures in the 70s and 80s with overnight lows falling to the mid and lower 70s as we head into our Saturday morning. It'll be a mostly sunny start to our day with afternoon highs in the upper 80s and low 90s, increasing humidity, which will increase our chances for rain, about a 50% chance of some scattered downpours by the afternoon hours, drying out as we head into the late night hours, and we'll keep those high rain chances as we head into our Sunday, increasing to about a 60%. I'm Max Defender 8 meteorologist Zuleika Soler.
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7: Guaranteed human.
8: State health officials now say an 80-year-old Hillsborough County woman is the first in Florida to die of complications from dengue fever. Across the state, there were 41 more locally acquired cases in the past week, bringing this year's statewide total to 152. Miami-Dade County Commissioners passed a $14.3 billion budget early Friday morning, and not everyone is happy. Karen Curtis reports.
9: While Mayor Daniela Levine-Cava's approved budget plan keeps property taxes flat, Sheriff Rosie Cordero-Studd says it falls short by 1% on her department's salary needs.
10: Salary increase, which, by the way, is the majority of my budget, I have 3,227 deputies, went up 7.5%. Literally, I have to pay that for the 12 full months.
9: In order to balance the budget, the county

0: It was forced to eliminate 12 Metro bus routes, but was able to retain early morning service. Karen Curtis, Miami.
1: After almost 30 years, the summer tradition in Central Florida is over, and some are glad. The Altamont Springs City Commission voted this week to cancel the 4th of July event Red Hot and Boom. Commissioners say the event got too big and expensive. Cafe Murano GM Trent Warner says it was bad for business and he wanted it gone. City Manager Frank Martz says the event could come back if private donors want to cover the cost. This year's event cost almost $1 million. The National Hurricane Center is keeping a close eye on a new disturbance in the eastern Atlantic. The system is located southwest of the Azores. The NHC gives it a 70% chance of developing over the next 7 days. The minimum wage for Florida's workforce rises to $15 an hour this month. While that may be a huge increase over where it was 6 years ago, to many that's still not enough to live on. News 4 Jax spoke to some local residents.
2: It's already hard, I think, for some people who make more than that, especially if you have kids or other dependents. And I couldn't imagine trying to support myself on $15 an hour.
1: At the time the amendment was passed in 2020, Florida's minimum wage was $8.56 an hour, representing a more than 75% increase. With Florida's News, I'm Denise Ryan.
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5: If you're going through St. Pete on 275 southbound, you're going to see construction blocking off the 54th Avenue North off-ramp. Plan to use earlier and later exits like Gandy Boulevard and 38th Avenue North instead. Also in Pinellas County, on the eastbound side of Gandy Boulevard, right at Brighton Bay Boulevard, the left lane has been shut down for the night. And also ongoing construction in the Palm Harbor area, blocking lanes and ramps at Curlew and Bayside. Steve Foster, News Radio WFLA.
6: Mostly dry tonight under partly cloudy skies. Temperatures in the 70s and 80s with overnight lows falling to the mid and lower 70s as we head into our Saturday morning. It'll be a mostly sunny start to our day with afternoon highs in the upper 80s and low 90s. Increasing humidity, which will increase our chances for rain. About a 50% chance of some scattered downpours by the afternoon hours. Drying out as we head into the late night hours. And we'll keep those high rain chances as we head into our Sunday, increasing to about a 60%. I'm Max Offender 8 meteorologist Zuleika Soler.
7: A major move. I'm Roxanne Evans, Fox News. President Trump will be meeting with China's Xi Jinping next week, but he's banning some media outlets from the White House before that happens. Fox's Peter Ducey.
8: Before the Xi sit down, the president attends the United Nations General Assembly and plans to huddle with Gulf leaders at a critical moment in the Iran war. Asked to preview his remarks to the UN, the president is reflecting on last year's visit. Hoping to control coverage, President Trump posted today, effective immediately, I am banning fake news CNN, MS Now, and Politico from the White House as a result of their constant reporting fake news.
9: It's really just cumulative stories over the last few years. You get sick of it.
8: For decades, CNN, like Fox, has been part of a rotating five-network TV pool with crews traveling with the president all around the world.
7: Well, Senate Minority Leader Chuck Schumer said on X at Donald Trump, this is a democracy. You will not be able to manipulate the news or hide the truth. Vice President J.D. Vance hoped to give some Republican candidates a boost in Iowa today.
10: Vice President J.D. Vance touting Republican candidates, including Zach Lane for Iowa governor.
11: He's not plotting constantly on how to get into the next bigger and higher office. He is a man of conviction, and he's a man who cannot be bought or told by anyone what to do.
10: Telling a crowd in Council Bluffs, Lane, a farmer, believes in strong families and is committed to putting parents in charge of their kids' education.
11: Let's get him in the governor's mansion and let's put him to work for the state of Iowa.
10: Lane faces Democrat Rob Sand, the state auditor, in November, who has been campaigning on public safety and cutting costs. Kristen Goodwin, Fox News.
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1: Scientology backed entertainment complex in downtown Clearwater is clearing another hurdle. City Council voted 3-2 to give initial approval to transfer parts of Laura and Grove Streets and an alley for the planned $50 million EVO Entertainment Center. Supporters say the project could bring more business, jobs, and activity downtown, but the vote is not final. The council still has another vote to take. All of Florida's NFL teams are in action Sunday. The Bucs have Cleveland for their home opener. Quarterback Baker Mayfield started his NFL career there before relocating to Tampa Bay.
2: Spent 4 years there. I'm going into year 4 here, so it's started my career there. A lot of ups and downs.
1: Mayfield says he's concentrated on getting the little things right and avoiding fumbles like the 3 that resulted in 17 points by Cincinnati last week. Kickoff for that is at 1 p.m. Eastern. Then the Jags are at Denver at 4:05 and the Dolphins at San Francisco at 4:25. Florida gas prices even higher today. AAA reporting the statewide average for a gallon of regular is $4.33. With Florida's News, I'm Denise Ryan.
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7: If you're going through St. Pete on 275 southbound, you're going to see construction blocking off the 54th Avenue North off-ramp. Plan to use earlier and later exits like Gandy Boulevard and 38th Avenue North instead. Also in Pinellas County, on the eastbound side of Gandy Boulevard, right at Brighton Bay Boulevard, the left lane has been shut down for the night. And also ongoing construction in the Palm Harbor area, blocking lanes and ramps at Curlew and Bayside. Steve Foster, News Radio WFLA.
8: Mostly dry tonight under partly cloudy skies. Temperatures in the 70s and 80s with overnight lows falling to the mid and lower 70s as we head into our Saturday morning. It'll be a mostly sunny start to our day with afternoon highs in the upper 80s and low 90s. Increasing humidity, which will increase our chances for rain. About a 50% chance of some scattered downpours by the afternoon hours. Drying out as we head into the late night hours, and we'll keep those high rain chances as we head into our Sunday, increasing to about a 60%. I'm Max Offender 8 meteorologist Zuleika Soler.
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3: Guaranteed human. Florida ranks third in the nation when it comes to railroad crossing crashes.
4: It's in part to a $45 million U.S. Department of Transportation grant. Brightline's been updating signs and fencing and adding striping and delineations in an effort to make railroad crossing gates safer from Miami to Cocoa. But Oakland Park Vice Mayor Aisha Gordon says it's also a driver's responsibility.
5: Stay alert. Respect the signals. Never take a shortcut around a crossing gate.
4: Operation Lifesaver reports there were 142 rail crossing crashes in Florida last year, with 24 deaths. Next week is National SeaTrack's Think Train Week. Eric Rodriguez, Miami.
6: A 342,000-gallon wastewater leak near SeaWorld and Aquatica is fixed. Orange County says a broken sewer pipe on Sea Splash Way caused the overflow, but most of the wastewater was recovered and returned to the sewer system. County officials say none of it reached surface water and there was no threat to public health or the environment. Hundreds of volunteers are expected to help clean Sarasota County beaches and waterways this weekend. The annual International Coastal Cleanup takes place Saturday morning at nearly two dozen locations across the county as part of a worldwide effort led by the Ocean Conservancy. Organizers say the event helps remove litter from coastal areas and raise awareness about protecting the environment. While registration for this year's cleanup is already full, residents can sign up for future volunteer opportunities through Keep Sarasota County Beautiful. The Miami Dolphins continue their West Coast swing Sunday in San Francisco. The Fins are hoping to earn their fourth win in their last five meetings with the 49ers.

0: Niners quarterback Malik Willis says they have to learn from last Sunday's loss in Vegas.
1: Just executing at every position, every play that we can. Obviously, if you lose, you lose, but making sure we're doing the right things, going to the right people, doing, you know, giving ourselves a chance.
0: Also on Sunday, the Tampa Bay Bucks host the Cleveland Browns at 1, and then the Jacksonville Jaguars are in Denver with the Broncos at 4:05. Florida gas price is still high. AAA reporting the statewide average for a gallon of regular is $4.33. With Florida's news, I'm Denise Ryan.
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5: Benny Jr. here, reminding y'all to get ready. 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
6: If you're going through St. Pete on 275 southbound, you're going to see construction blocking off the 54th Avenue North off-ramp. Plan to use earlier and later exits like Gandy Boulevard and 38th Avenue North instead. Also in Pinellas County, on the eastbound side of Gandy Boulevard, right at Brighton Bay Boulevard, the left lane has been shut down for the night. And also ongoing construction in the Palm Harbor area, blocking lanes and ramps at Curlew and Bayside. Steve Foster, News Radio WFLA.
7: Mostly dry tonight under partly cloudy skies. Temperatures in the 70s and 80s with overnight lows falling to the mid and lower 70s as we head into our Saturday morning. It'll be a mostly sunny start to our day with afternoon highs in the upper 80s and low 90s. Increasing humidity, which will increase our chances for rain. About a 50% chance of some scattered downpours by the afternoon hours. Drying out as we head into the late night hours, and we'll keep those high rain chances as we head into our Sunday, increasing to about a 60%. I'm Axe Offender 8 meteorologist Zuleika Soler.
8: Lowering prescription prices. I'm Deborah Valentine, Fox News. President Trump has another big economic push ahead of the midterms. Fox's Kevin Cork explains the plan.
9: His latest move to lower prescription drug prices should pay off big time for Republicans.
10: The biggest drug reduction, prescription drug in history times maybe 10.
9: The White House announcing most favored nation pricing for all state Medicaid programs, projecting more than $64 billion in taxpayer savings. That's a lot. The president also drawing an ideological contrast, calling left-wing streamer Hassan Piker a terrible liability for Democrats. Of course, you'll recall Piker campaigned with Michigan Senate nominee Abdul El-Sayed, who still won't disavow the so-called California streamer. Instead, every time he's asked about it, he pivots to talking points about gas and groceries.
8: This comes as the president is promising Americans that he will send $5,000 to every adult if Republicans win the midterms. The fate of the Kennedy Center in the nation's capital remains uncertain at this time.
11: President Trump speaking about the Kennedy Center Friday.
10: The place is a dump. It's been a dump for years. It's lost money for years. I can turn it around, fix it.
11: The president saying this week the Performing Arts Center would not be renovated and could be ripped down if courts shoot down his plan to rename it after him, arguing it needs government support to stay open. A tribute to former President John F. Kennedy, the building closed Wednesday, sparking more questions as President Trump was seen reading a poster about its demolition. A federal judge this week ruling President Trump's name can't be added to the building's exterior without congressional approval and ordered the center to provide 30 days notice before making any major changes. Kristen Goodwin, Fox News.
8: Part of the Kennedy Center's ceiling recently fell. 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
1: State health officials now say an 80-year-old Hillsborough County woman is the first in Florida to die of complications from dengue fever. It's said to be the first fatality in Hillsborough from dengue in almost a century. Across the state, there were 41 more locally acquired cases in the past week, bringing this year's statewide total to 152. Brightline Rail Service, Broward County Sheriff's Office, and community partners are coming together to remind everyone about railroad safety. Oakland Park Vice Mayor Aisha Gordon.
2: Stay alert. Respect the signals. Never take a shortcut around a crossing gate.
1: Operation Lifesaver reports last year there were 142 railroad crashes in Florida with 24 deaths, ranking third in the country. All of Florida's NFL teams are in action Sunday. The Bucs have Cleveland for their home opener at 1 p.m. Eastern. Then the Jags are at Denver at 4:05, and the Dolphins are at San Francisco for a 4:25 start. With Florida's News, I'm Denise Ryan.
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7: If you're going through St. Pete on 275 southbound, you're going to see construction blocking off the 54th Avenue North off-ramp. Plan to use earlier and later exits like Gandy Boulevard and 38th Avenue North instead. Also in Pinellas County, on the eastbound side of Gandy Boulevard, right at Brighton Bay Boulevard, the left lane has been shut down for the night. And also ongoing construction in the Palm Harbor area, blocking lanes and ramps at Curlew and Bayside. Steve Foster, News Radio WFLA.
8: Mostly dry tonight under partly cloudy skies. Temperatures in the 70s and 80s with overnight lows falling to the mid and lower 70s as we head into our Saturday morning. It'll be a mostly sunny start to our day with afternoon highs in the upper 80s and low 90s. Increasing humidity, which will increase our chances for rain. About a 50% chance of some scattered downpours by the afternoon hours. Drying out as we head into the late night hours. And we'll keep those high rain chances as we head into our Sunday, increasing to about a 60%. I'm Max Defender 8 meteorologist Zuleika Soler.
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13: If you're talking, they will hear you. 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
14: How come?
15: Kicked off the team. Didn't Tim tell you? Kyle and some other kids got caught drinking beer in the park a couple of nights ago.
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3: Guaranteed human.
4: State health officials now say an 80-year-old Hillsborough County woman is the first in Florida to die of complications from dengue fever. Across the state, there were 41 more locally acquired cases in the past week, bringing this year's statewide total to 152. Miami-Dade County Commissioners passed a $14.3 billion budget early Friday morning, and not everyone is happy. Karen Curtis reports.
5: While Mayor Daniela Levine-Cava's approved budget plan keeps property taxes flat, Sheriff Rosie Cordero-Studd says it falls short by 1% on her department's salary needs.
6: Salary increase, which, by the way, is the majority of my budget, I have 3,227 deputies, went up 7.5%. Literally, I have to pay that for the 12 full months.
5: In order to balance the budget, the county was forced to eliminate 12 Metro bus routes, but was able to retain early morning service. Karen Curtis, Miami.
4: After almost 30 years, the summer tradition in Central Florida is over, and some are glad. The Altamont Springs City Commission voted this week to cancel the 4th of July event Red Hot and Boom. Commissioners say the event got too big and expensive. Cafe Murano GM Trent Warner says it was bad for business and he wanted it gone. City Manager Frank Martz says the event could come back if private donors want to cover the cost. This year's event cost almost $1 million. The National Hurricane Center is keeping a close eye on a new disturbance in the eastern Atlantic. The system is located southwest of the Azores. The NHC gives it a 70% chance of developing over the next 7 days. The minimum wage for Florida's workforce rises to $15 an hour this month. While that may be a huge increase over where it was 6 years ago, to many that's still not enough to live on. News 4 Jack spoke to some local residents.
7: It's already hard, I think, for some people who make more than that, especially if you have kids or other dependents. And I couldn't imagine trying to support myself on $15 an hour.
4: At the time the amendment was passed in 2020, Florida's minimum wage was $8.56 an hour, representing a more than 75% increase. With Florida's News, I'm Denise Ryan.
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9: If you're going through St. Pete on 275 southbound, you're going to see construction blocking off the 50.

0: 4th Avenue North off-ramp. Plan to use earlier and later exits like Gandy Boulevard and 38th Avenue North instead. Also in Pinellas County, on the eastbound side of Gandy Boulevard, right at Brighton Bay Boulevard, the left lane has been shut down for the night. And also ongoing construction in the Palm Harbor area, blocking lanes and ramps at Curlew and Bayside. Steve Foster, News Radio WFLA.
1: Mostly dry tonight under partly cloudy skies. Temperatures in the 70s and 80s with overnight lows falling to the mid and lower 70s as we head into our Saturday morning. It'll be a mostly sunny start to our day with afternoon highs in the upper 80s and low 90s. Increasing humidity, which will increase our chances for rain. About a 50% chance of some scattered downpours by the afternoon hours. Drying out as we head into the late night hours, and we'll keep those high rain chances as we head into our Sunday, increasing to about a 60%. I'm Axel Fenderate, meteorologist Zuleika Soler.
2: A major move. I'm Roxanne Evans, Fox News. President Trump will be meeting with China's Xi Jinping next week, but he's banning some media outlets from the White House before that happens. Fox's Peter Ducey reports.
3: Before the Xi sit down, the president attends the United Nations General Assembly and plans to huddle with Gulf leaders at a critical moment in the Iran war. Asked to preview his remarks to the UN, the president is reflecting on last year's visit. Hoping to control coverage, President Trump posted today, effective immediately, I am banning fake news CNN, MS Now, and Politico from the White House as a result of their constant reporting fake news.
4: It's really just cumulative stories over the last few years. You get sick of it.
3: For decades, CNN, like Fox, has been part of a rotating five-network TV pool, with crews traveling with the president all around the world.
2: Senate Minority Leader Chuck Schumer said on X at Donald Trump, this is a democracy. You will not be able to manipulate the news or hide the truth. Vice President J.D. Vance hoped to give some Republican candidates a boost in Iowa Friday.
5: Vice President J.D. Vance touting Republican candidates, including Zach Lane for Iowa governor.
6: He's not plotting constantly on how to get into the next bigger and higher office. He is a man of conviction, and he's a man who cannot be bought or told by anyone what to do.
5: Telling a crowd in Council Bluffs, Lane, a farmer, believes in strong families and is committed to putting parents in charge of their kids' education.
6: Let's get him in the governor's mansion and let's put him to work for the state of Iowa.
5: Lane faces Democrat Rob Sand, the state auditor, in November, who has been campaigning on public safety and cutting costs. Kristen Goodwin, Fox News.
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1: The Scientology-backed entertainment complex in downtown Clearwater is clearing another hurdle. City Council voted 3-2 to give initial approval to transfer parts of Laura and Grove Streets and an alley for the planned $50 million EVO Entertainment Center. Supporters say the project could bring more business, jobs, and activity downtown, but the vote is not final. The council still has another vote to take. All of Florida's NFL teams are in action Sunday. The Bucs have Cleveland for their home opener. Quarterback Baker Mayfield started his NFL career there before relocating to Tampa Bay.
2: Spent 4 years there. I'm going into year 4 here, so it's started my career there. A lot of ups and downs.
1: Mayfield says he's concentrated on getting the little things right and avoiding fumbles like the 3 that resulted in 17 points by Cincinnati last week. Kickoff for that is at 1 p.m. Eastern. Then the Jags are at Denver at 4:05 and the Dolphins at San Francisco at 4:25. Florida gas prices even higher today. AAA reporting the statewide average for a gallon of regular is $4.33. With Florida's News, I'm Denise Ryan.
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6: If you're going through St. Pete on 275 southbound, you're going to see construction blocking off the 54th Avenue North off-ramp. Plan to use earlier and later exits like Gandy Boulevard and 38th Avenue North instead. Also in Pinellas County, on the eastbound side of Gandy Boulevard, right at Brighton Bay Boulevard, the left lane has been shut down for the night. And also ongoing construction in the Palm Harbor area, blocking lanes and ramps at Curlew and Bayside. 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
7: Mostly dry tonight under partly cloudy skies, temperatures in the 70s and 80s with overnight lows falling to the mid and lower 70s as we head into our Saturday morning. It'll be a mostly sunny start to our day with afternoon highs in the upper 80s and low 90s, increasing humidity, which will increase our chances for rain, about a 50% chance of some scattered downpours by the afternoon hours, drying out as we head into the late night hours, and we'll keep those high rain chances as we head into our Sunday, increasing to about a 60%. I'm Axel Fender 8 meteorologist Zuleika Soler.
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7: Florida ranks third in the nation when it comes to railroad crossing crashes.
8: It's in part to a $45 million U.S. Department of Transportation grant. Brightline's been updating signs and fencing and adding striping and delineations in an effort to make railroad crossing gates safer from Miami to Cocoa. But Oakland Park Vice Mayor Aisha Gordon says it's also a driver's responsibility.
9: Stay alert. Respect the signals. Never take a shortcut around a crossing gate.
8: Operation Lifesaver reports there were 142 rail crossing crashes in Florida last year, with 24 deaths. Next week is National Sea Tracks Think Train Week. Eric Rodriguez, Miami.
7: A 342,000-gallon wastewater leak near SeaWorld and Aquatica is fixed. Orange County says a broken sewer pipe on Sea Splash Way caused the overflow, but most of the wastewater was recovered and returned to the sewer system. County officials say none of it reached surface water and there was no threat to public health or the environment. Hundreds of volunteers are expected to help clean Sarasota County beaches and waterways this weekend. The annual International Coastal Cleanup takes place Saturday morning at nearly two dozen locations across the county as part of a worldwide effort led by the Ocean Conservancy. Organizers say the event helps remove litter from coastal areas and raise awareness about protecting the environment. While registration for this year's cleanup is already full, residents can sign up for future volunteer opportunities through Keep Sarasota County Beautiful. The Miami Dolphins continue their West Coast swing Sunday in San Francisco. The Fins are hoping to earn their fourth win in their last five meetings with the 49ers. Quarterback Malik Willis says they have to learn from last Sunday's loss in Vegas.
10: Just executing at every position, every play that we can. Obviously, if you lose, you lose, but making sure we're doing the right things, going to the right people, doing, you know, giving ourselves a chance.
7: Also on Sunday, the Tampa Bay Bucks host the Cleveland Browns at 1, and then the Jacksonville Jaguars are in Denver with the Broncos at 4:05. Florida gas price is still high. AAA reporting the statewide average for a gallon of regular is $4.33. With Florida's News, I'm Denise Ryan.
11: If you're going through St. Pete on 275 southbound, you're going to see construction blocking off the 54th Avenue North off-ramp. Plan to use earlier and later exits like Gandy Boulevard and 38th Avenue North instead. Also in Pinellas County, on the eastbound side of Gandy Boulevard, right at Brighton Bay Boulevard, the left lane has been shut down for the night. And also ongoing construction in the Palm Harbor area, blocking lanes and ramps at Curlew and Bayside. Steve Foster, News Radio WFLA.
12: Mostly dry tonight under partly cloudy skies, temperatures in the 70s and 80s with overnight lows falling to the mid and lower 70s as we head into our Saturday morning. It'll be a mostly sunny start to our day with afternoon highs in the upper 80s and low 90s, increasing humidity, which will increase our chances for rain, about a 50% chance of some scattered downpours.

0: 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I'm Axel Van Der Rijn, meteorologist Zuleika Soler.
1: A deal with Denmark. I'm Deborah Valentine, Fox News. President Trump announcing Friday he has a deal with Denmark to bolster the U.S. military presence in Greenland.
2: President Trump declaring victory in a historic deal with Greenland. The sweeping agreement grants U.S. permanent military rights on the strategically placed Arctic island. It also bars non-NATO countries from establishing military bases there.
1: Fox's Kevin Cork reporting. The vice president rallies voters in Iowa as midterm election races heat up. Fox's Kristen Goodwin has more.
3: Vice President J.D. Vance touting Republican candidates, including Zach Lane for Iowa governor.
4: He's not plotting constantly on how to get into the next bigger and higher office. He is a man of conviction, and he's a man who cannot be bought or told by anyone what to do.
3: Telling a crowd in Council Bluffs, Lane, a farmer, believes in strong families and is committed to putting parents in charge of their kids' education.
4: Let's get him in the governor's mansion and let's put him to work for the state of Iowa.
3: Lane faces Democrat Rob Sand, the state auditor, in November, who has been campaigning on public safety and cutting costs. Kristen Goodwin, Fox News.
1: The vice president also touting the Trump administration's border security policies, efforts to reduce crime and to protect U.S. farmers. President Trump on Friday signed into law a sweeping sanctions package targeting Russian officials and key pillars of its economy. It's meant to punish and pressure Moscow for its ongoing war against Ukraine. The measure was a final legacy item for the late Senator Lindsey Graham of South Carolina, a close ally and friend of the president, who had just returned from Ukraine when he unexpectedly died in July. 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

0: They say this is the smartest kid maybe in the world. They're arguing this kid is a genius. He might be the smartest kid in the entire world. And so they interviewed him on a local news station. So I want to hear from him. I want to hear what he has to say. Now, I have a theory on these young genius kids, and I don't say this to be mean. I'm not trying to come across as jealous of them or something. I'm just telling you, from my experience, when they pop these little kids out on the news, and they go, look at this little prodigy. He's so smart. He can read at four. You know, he started learning about government at five. He could recite all the presidents at five. And so they go through the list of all these like achievements that their little kid made. And they say he's going to go to college at 12. And then by the time they're 25, they're working at the drive-thru at McDonald's. It's just true. It's just what happens with all of these kids.
1: You know that.
0: I don't know why. Yeah, it's facts. I'm just dropping facts on
1: sure,
0: you.
1: Sure, okay.
0: Name one child genius kid that actually did something in life historically.
1: Me.
0: No.
1: Yes.
0: No.
1: Yes.
0: Okay, won that one. I won that encounter. I won that one, Josh. Here's the kid, 13-year-old kid from New York. His name's Joe Petraro Hippolyte. He's got a hyphenated last name. Joe Petraro Hippolyte.
1: What a New York name.
0: It makes him sound smarter, you know. He's got an IQ of 168, according to this. He will be pursuing his master's degree at NYU next year. That's a university in New York for those of you who don't have an IQ of 168.
1: He's how old?
0: 13. 13, okay. Pursuing his master's degree at NYU next year. The average age to start a master's program is 33. He scored 1590 on the SAT when he was 10 years old. He got a high school diploma at 11 years old. He was working toward his undergrad degree at 13, accepted into a master's program at NYU at 13 years old. McDonald's, 2 years, probably. 2 years, he's working the drive-through. Why? Because what leads these kids onto this path is my theory is some of them have super memories and they're able to memorize a lot of stuff and they have decent cognitive abilities where they're able to like solve some problems, but they can never channel that into like some game changing idea. That's what the autistic kids do. All right. The autistic kids go, I really like this thing. And they find out so much about that thing that they learn more about that thing than anybody has ever learned about that thing. And then they revolutionize that thing and we go, holy crap, look at this. We're flying to Mars. You know what I mean? That's what happens here.
1: Yep.
0: It's never these kids, but I'll give you the story from CBS New York. Maybe you're bowled over. Maybe you think he's smart. Maybe you don't think he's going to work in the McDonald's drive-through. Nothing against you if you do. But that's just not what they probably think the outcome is going to be. You don't think this kid's autistic? I mean, I don't know. You don't have any evidence to say he is yet. Let's listen.
2: My IQ is 168. Whenever I tell people, they're always like, oh, young Sheldon.
3: The numbers are hard to believe. A 1590 on the SAT at just 10 years old, a high school diploma at 11, and now Joe is working toward his undergraduate degree, surrounded by students more than twice his age.
2: Shot like a double glance, like, wait, what?
3: And just when you think he can't get much further ahead, Joe is about to take another giant leap with this letter.
0: Here we go.
3: At 13 years old, he's been accepted to an NYU master's program.
0: Also, I do want to say, this is a tough decision as a parent. If you're a parent, do you take your kid who's like this and keep them on the same track with other kids so that he can grow up with kids his age and socialize and hang out with those kids his age and just kind of excel through his whole life? Or do you separate him from all of the kids his age? You bring him full speed through the education system. So he's at 13 getting his master's degree. And then somehow that is improved. I think the first option is better myself. Like as a parent, if I had a very, very, very smart kid, this is not to say that my son is not very smart. My son is a very smart kid. Okay. But I put in more varies. If my son was like this level, I'd go, that's great. We'll put you in the gifted classes. We'll make sure that, you know, maybe you skip ahead a little bit or something, but I would not have a 13-year-old getting a master's degree. A 13-year-old should be hanging out with other 13-year-olds. That's my opinion on this. Maybe you disagree, but let's go back to home.
3: Nervous?
2: Yeah, I mean, who wouldn't be? But, I mean, then again, I'm also excited.
3: His mom says the achievement is especially meaningful because Joe was once placed in special education classes after being diagnosed with Tourette's.
4: Everything he does is pretty surreal. He just loves to learn. He's like a sponge.
3: And Joe wants people to know being gifted doesn't
0: mean... Oh, come on, Joe.
1: Yes.
0: Why? They're making this kid...
1: I love the optics.
0: They're trying to make him unbooable. They've showed him in the report, folks. CBS New York has showed this report where he's stopping traffic and he's in the road so that disabled people, including disabled elderly people, can be wheeled across the traffic.
1: Four wheelchairs waiting to diagonally cross traffic while this boy genius stops the cars with both hands.
0: They're like, is Sean taking shots at this kid right now? Here you go. Let me just toss this in there.
3: Everything comes easy.
2: It's not like I was shot out the womb knowing literally everything I know. I have to learn it.
3: Now Joe still has to finish his mom.
1: Even talks like an old Italian guy from New York. Yeah, like I was shot out the womb knowing all this stuff.
0: He's like a hop, skip, and a jump away from talking about his mom's milkers at this point. It's not like I was shot out of the womb with this. I don't know what to make. Are you impressed? He's a genius. He's smart. I'm not saying he's not smart. I'm saying that the smart kids like this don't usually become the game changers that sometimes we think they will. Maybe he will, though.
3: Undergrad degree. He plans on graduating in May of 2027. Then he will attend NYU.
0: Okay. A little bit of the reporter is adding a little bit extra into this, too. Jerry said that. It was like a flamboyant NYU that he dropped in.
3: Then he will attend NYU from Hewlett Long Island.
0: There he goes. All right. Well, let us know what you think. And what would you do if you had a child like this? This little Joe, who's 13 and going to be pursuing his master's degree at NYU next year. Just absolutely crazy to think about that. Give us your thoughts via dispatch. Record yours at thenewsjunkie.com or email the show. 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Tips, T-I-P-S, at thenewsjunkie.com.
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8: This is a Bloomberg Money Minute. After a wild week for Wall Street, which included the first Federal Reserve interest rate hike in more than 3 years, stocks today limped into the closing bell, ending mixed and little changed. The Dow lower by 95 points. The Nasdaq, though, added 104 on the strength of chip makers like Nvidia, AMD, and Broadcom. The S&P was up 13. Bitcoin now valued at more than $81,000 after the Securities and Exchange Commission, Wall Street's watchdogs, okayed the trading of digital versions of securities. That sent shares of crypto-related companies like Mara Holdings up nearly 14% and Coinbase up almost 12%. Despite the controversy over the safety of artificial intelligence models, some of them getting way too powerful, Anthropic, the maker of the Claude chatbot, now moving ahead with plans to begin selling stock to the public for the first time, and it could be valued at as much as $2 trillion. Tom Busby, Bloomberg Radio.
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0: guys are so wrong on this. I'm telling you, I'm fighting with chat here, C-Lane. I'll tell you and Josh what's happening here in just a moment. But I'm fighting with the people on chat. You can watch us. That's one of the little secrets of this show. Over on youtube.com/thenewsjunkie. And when we're on commercial breaks on all the radio stations that we're on, the show continues during the breaks, and you can watch over on YouTube, which is great. But I was getting ready to tell people about this segment, and I said, when we just went to Key West on vacation, I had a disagreement with Courtney over how I was going to handle the situation. And she was like, do not do that in public. She said, stop. What are you doing? Don't do that in public. As we were waiting in line, there was a woman, two people in front of us. We're about to board the flight, right?
1: Oh, and this was at an airport.
0: This was at the airport. We're about to board the flight. This woman's on speakerphone, full volume. Now, you know my argument on this. If you are blasting something out to the public, don't be surprised if the public hears it or gets involved in it, or your text messages are showing on your phone in public and somebody sees it. Well, I mean, don't put that out there for everyone involved in your business.
1: You're watching reality TV on your Netflix.
0: I'm watching it
1: visible to the people behind you.
0: Yes, don't do it in public if you don't want somebody else to see it. That's what I'm saying. That's what my point is.
2: The Wheel of Fortune guy.
0: That is different though. I'm glad he got called out. Well, no, I think it's fair. It lines up with what I'm saying, because you don't do these things if you don't want somebody to intervene. So here's what this lady did. She's on a speakerphone. We're literally walking onto the gangway thing to get on the plane. She's got her little doggy on a leash in front of her. They told her to put the dog in the little container, and she said no. And they caused like an issue. This lady's got red flags everywhere. And she's on speakerphone, full volume. And I hear the person on the phone like, rawr, rawr, and then she goes, okay, I gotta go. I'm heading to the doctor's appointment now. And I thought to myself, you lying bitch. I know you're not going into the doctor's appointment.
1: That
0: right
1: would have
0: now.
1: Been so tempting.
0: My question was, and to Courtney, I was like, is it okay to call somebody out for lying in public? And I think some of you, because chat was like, mind your business, Sean, blah, blah, blah. I think some of you will 100% do this. You just haven't found the right circumstances. Like, if you saw somebody cheating on somebody else and you knew they were doing this and cheating on somebody in public, you would probably call them out for lying in public, right? Like, you would probably go, like, I'm doing the good thing right here. And it's a morally good thing for me to call this person out. But this person is on speakerphone. She's talking to her boss, I think. And as she's on speakerphone with her boss, she goes, okay, I gotta go. I'm going to the doctor's appointment now. And there's no way. And people were like, you don't know, Sean. Maybe she was going to a doctor's appointment in Key West. And I said, no. And then they started to go, maybe she had a cancer treatment, Sean. Like, yeah, well, who doesn't go to cancer treatment in Key West, right? The renowned cancer destination for the world. And this is what you people, and I mean only some of you, you tend to do when I throw out a very logical reasoned argument. You will then find these edge cases where it would not make it okay. It was clear that she was talking to her boss on the phone and she lied and said that she was going to a doctor's appointment. She wasn't, and I wanted to call her out on speakerphone, and Courtney put her hand on me. She's like, stop.
1: But she was also being obnoxious and did the dog thing and
0: yes.
1: Overall, like, this wasn't like a, she was on like a quiet, soft conversation, like, oh, I gotta go. I'm getting into the waiting room.
0: Full speakerphone volume. And all I was gonna do is I was gonna go, she's not going to the doctor's office. I was just gonna shout one line.
1: Here is the issue that I would be worried about. And I don't know that. You know, after some airport drinks, I wouldn't still try it. But if you had done that and then she was sitting next to you, like, or in your row or just way too close.
0: Yeah. She's got the window seat and I'm in the middle.
1: Yeah.
0: It's fine. I'm willing to risk it. She was lying to somebody in public and she brought us all into the conversation on speakerphone. I think that's the game changer there. I mind my own business. Bandit says on TNJ chat, if you're on speaker in public, I just assume I'm allowed to be part of your conversation. It's no longer private. True. Very, very true. I was going to say something. Courtney goes, absolutely not.
1: What if you had done it in such a way that you were like, Oh, look, Courtney, there's a dog on this plane. Oh, it's just, a dog is coming on the plane with us to Key West.
0: I was going to get on my speakerphone and they'd be like, I'm just about to board this flight to Key West right now. Like giving it away by not necessarily directly calling her out.
1: Key West, here we come.
0: But people in chat are like, you're a monster. Leave people alone. Don't call them out in public, blah, blah, blah. And they said, you don't know what she was doing. Maybe she was going to a doctor's appointment. Guess what? On Monday, when I was flying back from Key West, guess who was on the same flight back? I don't think she had a four-day doctor's appointment.
1: Did she look healthier?
0: She didn't look any healthier. She still was the same person, all right? With the same stupid little dog that she was walking along and lying to people. So I ask you, is it okay to call out people who you catch lying in public? Or is it like, mind your own business on all accounts? All accounts, mind your own business. Because that's what Courtney was like. She was like, don't intervene. Leave it alone. Don't say anything. This, you know, this lady's probably like a lot of red flags. Insecure Walrus says on TNJ chat, my wife has to constantly stop me on this kind of thing. She nearly died of embarrassment once when some lady was doing the counting down thing with her kid and it wasn't working. And when she got to 11, I yelled, blast off.
1: Wait, what's the counting down thing?
0: I don't like
1: just practicing counting down.
0: You'll learn this with Jackson when he gets a little bit older. You go like, you go 5, 4,
1: oh.
0: 3, you know, like you give him like a couple of seconds. And then they're going to get punished afterwards. Although I'm not sure parents do that anymore. But let us know if it's okay to do that. Is it okay to call people out in public?
1: If I counted down in front of him right now, he would probably go, "What are you not? Here I come."
0: A couple of emails coming into the show. Feel free to email us, tips, thenewsjunkie.com. We've got lots of drama and good controversial stories to get into. But let's see what you have on your mind. Dory emails the show. One of the things we have going on this week is our Rate My Blank, which we do all week long, and it's on a different topic each week. This week it's Rate My Breakup, and you share your stories of crazy reasons that you broke up with somebody. Dory says, here's my submission. My breakup story, and also for the record, my shortest relationship ever. Dory says, I met a guy on a dating site, and he lived about an hour and a half away. We hit it off really well one evening, and I went to pick him up to come over to my house. He brought a bag with him, and since it was dark outside, I didn't notice until we got inside, and I turned the lights on. I noticed that he had brought some, quote, friends with him. He apparently had a massive roach problem at his house, and there were hundreds of German cockroaches in his bag. He was so casual about it, too. They infested my car, my apartment. When I drove back to his house and saw the inside of his place, it was just crawling with roaches. Asmongold date spotted here. The streamer guy with the roaches. Some of you will know that. I never looked back. I sold the car.
1: Was his name Joe?
0: No, not Joe's apartment. I never looked back.
1: Better reference.
0: Sold the car. Had to have my apartment fumigated multiple times. Aside from that, he had no job, no car, and still lived with his mom at the age of 29.
2: I'm shocked.
0: Needless to say, I've given up on online dating. I've been single for 2 years. I'm still thoroughly traumatized from that experience, and I don't understand how somebody can casually live in something like that. Wishing him the best, though, says Dory.
2: Wow.
1: Okay.
2: Gross.
1: First
2: nasty.
1: Of all, bookmark.
0: Uh-huh.
1: That's bookmark for Dory. Second, oh gosh, I don't know if there's time for all the questions I have.
0: Go ahead, fire away.
1: Did he pack the cockroaches, or did they just kind of live in the bag and they make room when he wants to put a pair of socks in there?
0: Oh, you've never met a roach person, have you?
1: No, I've never met a roach person.
2: Oh, yeah, he's like Edgar from Men in Black, so they just travel with him.
0: They do, yeah. If you meet a roach person, they will have roaches on them. If they have bags that they're carrying, the roaches will be in the bags. And then they'll bring them to your house, and the roaches will come along with. Roaches, literally, they travel on the roach people. One of their main methods of travel.
1: Is this that common? You know, have you met a roach person, Josh?
2: Not to my knowledge.
1: Sean talks about it.
0: Get out.
1: The way Sean talks about it is like that thing where, you know, the comedian said, like, if every group of friend has that one guy, and if you don't know who it is, it's you.
0: It's you,
1: is that the roach person thing? Am I the person?
0: Folks in chat right now, have you guys ever met a roach person, yes or no? They're going to know exactly what I'm talking about.
3: More sugar.
0: The Roach people,
1: like an Edgar suit.
0: If they have bags and they bring them like they did on this date to this woman's house, the roaches go everywhere and they've brought them along with them. It's like Johnny Appleseed, you know, like that's how the roaches move from place to place. It's disgusting. So I don't blame you. I absolutely think that was fair of you to do, Dory. And if you want to date Dory and you're not infested with roaches, maybe we can fix this for her. But she says she's giving up on dating for right now, at least.
2: I don't blame her.
0: Yeah. Tips at thenewsjunkie.com. T-I-P-S at thenewsjunkie.com. I'm just checking. Everybody in chat is agreeing. Yeah, they know roach people. Yeah. Yep. Yes, meet them every day. I will ban anyone in Twitch that says they're a roach person. Well, that's not the same. Yes,
2: why would they admit it?
0: Everybody, you listening right now, I know that you know what this is. When you have, you're like, oh, that person's a roach person. And it's weird for us people who keep our lives in order and together and don't have roaches everywhere. Because we think, how could they let it go like that? But they do. My God, they do. All right. Do I have time for another one here? I don't know if I do. We'll simply tell you that you can join us on the show during any point of the show today. All you have to do is send a dispatch over at thenewsjunkie.com. And you can record yours over there with your thoughts, agree, disagree, anything else, a story you want to work into the show. If you want to be anonymous, there's anonymous dispatches. 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Hit us up at tips, T-I-P-S, at thenewsjunkie.com.
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4: State health officials now say an 80-year-old Hillsborough County woman is the first in Florida to die of complications from dengue fever. It's said to be the first fatality in Hillsborough from dengue in almost a century. Across the state, there were 41 more locally acquired cases in the past week, bringing this year's statewide total to 152. Brightline Rail Service, Broward County Sheriff's Office, and community partners are coming together to remind everyone about railroad safety. Oakland Park Vice Mayor Aisha Gordon.
5: Stay alert. Respect the signals. Never take a shortcut around a crossing gate.
4: Operation Lifesaver reports last year there were 142 railroad crashes in Florida with 24 deaths, ranking third in the country. All of Florida's NFL teams are in action Sunday. The Bucs have Cleveland for their home opener at 1 p.m. Eastern. Then the Jags are at Denver at 4:05, and the Dolphins are at San Francisco for a 4:25 start. With Florida's News, I'm Denise Ryan.
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1: If you're going through St. Pete on 275 southbound, you're going to see construction blocking off the 54th Avenue North off-ramp. Plan to use earlier and later exits like Gandy Boulevard and 38th Avenue North instead. Also in Pinellas County, on the eastbound side of Gandy Boulevard, right at Brighton Bay Boulevard, the left lane has been shut down for the night. And also ongoing construction in the Palm Harbor area, blocking lanes and ramps at Curlew and Bayside. Steve Foster, News Radio WFLA.
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11: Mostly dry tonight under partly cloudy skies. Temperatures in the 70s and 80s with overnight lows falling to the mid and lower 70s as we head into our Saturday morning. It'll be a mostly sunny start to our day with afternoon highs in the upper 80s and low 90s. Increasing humidity, which will increase our chances for rain. About a 50% chance of some scattered downpours by the afternoon hours. Drying out as we head into the late night hours, and we'll keep those high rain chances as we head into our Sunday, increasing to about a 60%. I'm Maxi Thunder 8 meteorologist Zuleika Soler.
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19: News. I'm Roxanne Evans. President Trump announcing a new deal with Denmark to bolster the U.S. military presence in Greenland after months of threatening to take the island by force from the NATO ally. The president also saying he's banning CNN, MS Now, and Politico from the White House for publishing what he described as, quote, fake news. The Senate battle in Texas between Republican Ken Paxton and Democrat James Tallarico has some calling it a toss-up. Congressman Chip Roy tells Fox Business's The Bottom Line, the party just needs more time.
20: We've got to tell the American people, you should like what we've been doing, but you're right. We're not there yet. Let us finish the job. We need time to finish the job.
19: The conflict with Iran and its impact on U.S. economy has caused concern among some voters. 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

0: appreciate you. And we're glad to have you on board with this show. 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One of the craziest stories of the week was this murder scene that they discovered in Philadelphia, where they think that there was a father and son duo that was, they were serial killers together. And there was this house that they started to run through, and they found all of these photographs. It was an absolutely bizarre story. I'll share some of this from you. This is Channel 3 in Philadelphia talking about these. There's 58 people in these images that they found.
1: Oh, gosh. That's a
0: 58.
1: That's a lot.
0: Yeah, and the things that were happening in these photos were a wild time. But let's see what we got here.
2: First, 58 faces now have names. More women have been connected to the so-called House of Horrors in Olney.
1: Unbelievable.
2: As more than 100 federal agents sift through 1 million pieces of evidence.
0: How do you even begin? They have 1 million pieces of evidence in this case. So I don't know if he's exaggerating, but my God.
1: How do you even count that high?
0: We got 1 million pieces of evidence.
2: The collection of photos and videos recovered inside the house on 2 Avenue is beginning to reveal more about the people connected to it. I'm Yuki Washington. Investigators say 5 women pictured inside the home are feared dead, and 2 others connected to the property remain missing.
0: Listen to this.
2: CBS Philadelphia's Ida Anderson explains why authorities are now saying getting answers for their families could take time.
0: Now, I believe the father has passed away. I think the father is dead. And the son, they believe, was like still possibly doing these serial killings. And all the photographs that were left behind at this house were the clues of the people that were killed. And that's why they're really, really trying to figure this out. Feral Kitten says, when was the last time we had a serial killer killing with a family member who's also a serial killer? Man, I don't know. I don't even know that we have too many serial killers.
1: Not with 58 bodies.
0: Not in general with cameras everywhere in a surveillance society. I think it's a much harder thing to do what these serial killers used to do. There's obviously some out there, but not as many as there used to be. And this is like a house with a father and son duo serial killers.
3: Behind me is a home investigators have already extensively searched. And tonight, the FBI says what they're seeing from the photos and videos recovered from inside is actually helping them decide where to search next. But with only 30% of that massive digital collection already reviewed, investigators say one of the biggest challenges now is determining what's real.
4: More than 1 million digital evidence items, tens of thousands of them videos, are now being reviewed one by one.
5: Jesus. The objective here is thoroughness, not simply speed.
4: That's because Raymond...
0: Oh, how do we not just know this guy was up to something?
1: Yeah, like...
0: The mugshot!
1: One of the victims, I think, was married to this guy. And is that a mugshot?
0: I don't know. It just looks like it, the way it's presented here. It's an evil-looking picture of this guy.
1: Yeah, even the picture of him with the person he was married to, who I think was one of the victims, he looks like what they don't look like they go together. Like,
0: I'm going to put this up on See It Now so you guys can take a look at this. People are reacting in chat like, wow. Yeah, the guy's very, very frightening looking. But wait till you hear what they think he did.
4: See, Horsch, who died last year, produced pornography that often depicted violence. And police say that makes what they're finding especially difficult to interpret.
6: Some of his movies are there on this digital evidence. So that's the part where, you know, some of this is play acting and some of it we believe could be real. But we're not there yet.
4: Investigators say they now have identified 58 people seen in images from the home.
6: 4 of them, as we said, that were identified appear to be lifeless. 1 of them, we have a video of what may have happened to her.
0: Oh, my God.
4: That video, police say, shows R.C. Horsch restraining a woman before she becomes unconscious and appears lifeless. One of the biggest challenges in this case, no human remains have been recovered. But prosecutors and local police sources have told CBS News Philadelphia the remains may have been disintegrated in a chemical process.
0: Jeez.
4: For now, though, police...
0: Oh, is that Breaking Bad?
1: Yeah, that's like the Breaking Bad thing.
0: So they think they Breaking Bad it. They took the chemicals to make sure that the bodies didn't exist anymore. and they like chemically burned the bodies. So there's no evidence of that. But they did record some of these things and have the evidence behind with the photos and stuff.
1: The officials say the sheer quantity of chemicals found on the property raised red flags. The items in the basement included a 55-gallon drum.
0: Oh, no.
1: And connections to water lines. Does that mean they were like doing the thing and then dumping it down the sewer?
0: Oh, God. Oh, Jesus. Hold on. Let's see what else.
4: Publicly speculating on what happened to these women.
5: It makes it incredibly difficult to make determinations with full confidence.
4: For now, investigators are still meticulously reviewing the mountain of evidence, which they say is helping them determine the specific areas of the home to focus their search when they return.
5: We need to ensure that we do not overlook something that could help identify a victim, establish what occurred, provide an answer to a family that has been looking for one.
3: Police also say they were actually able to interview 16 women they identified from evidence who spent time inside this house. They described them, however, as uncooperative and said they didn't want to share much from what happened inside.
0: Wait, why? Why?
1: Maybe they're traumatized by it.
0: So they found like over a dozen women who were in some of this footage. And then they talked to the women about what was going on in this house, and the women did not want to cooperate.
1: Maybe it was something they didn't want to relive.
0: Yeah, they might be scared of what could happen to them because who knows who else is involved in this. You know, this could be bigger than whatever's happening with the father-son duo at this house. Is the son still alive, too?
1: I think the son's in custody.
0: Okay. See if you can confirm that real quick. It says there's two more women who are still considered missing. Videos show one of the women using narcotics and receiving money from Raymond Horsch before he handcuffs her to the bed. He then puts a zip tie around her neck and she becomes unconscious.
1: So he died in 2025. In June of this year, Eugene Horsch, the son, arrested after a federal park ranger noticed a black BMW parked in an area it was not supposed to be in. Ranger suspected drug activity, asked the two occupants. Horsch allegedly presented the ranger with a fake DEA and FBI credentials. Little both.
0: Yeah.
1: The woman with him allegedly handed over the ID with Tonzelli's name on it. That's another name that's earlier in this thing. But that's how they started the investigation, I guess.
0: So they are looking for a lot of people. Something happened in this house, and it was a very, very disturbing thing. So they believe that possibly they busted up a father-son team that might have been involved in this. Give us your thoughts. Let us know what you think with a dispatch or an email. Send that to us on thenewsjunkie.com on the dispatch side or an email at tips, T-I-P-S, at thenewsjunkie.com.
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0: 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So go, if you haven't subscribed and you want to keep up with what's happening here on the show, do that at thenewsjunkie.com. Before we kick off the Power Hour, I want to try to just tell you a little story sort of about the butterfly effect, okay? And this is a true story. There was a woman by the name of Bailey, and Bailey is 36 years old. Bailey Rios, 36 years old. And Bailey got into drugs, and she had a drinking problem, and she was given chance after chance after chance. And they said, well, we don't want to keep her behind bars. We want to give her another shot. So they let her back out. Then she was caught driving on a suspended license, time and time again, trouble, trouble, trouble for Bailey. And the prosecutors, when Bailey, at 36 years old, old enough to know not to make these kind of mistakes, she would get off easy every single time she went through that revolving door in Los Angeles with prosecutors and bad policies refusing to punish people who routinely commit crimes. So Bailey Rios, this 36-year-old, was driving, though she wasn't supposed to be driving, her Ford SUV this past week. She was driving that Ford SUV despite the fact that she had a suspended license and that she wasn't even supposed to be free at the moment. If they would have kept her behind bars for the last thing she did, she still would have been locked up. But she was driving that Ford SUV as she plowed into the side of a Los Angeles bus. She was high out of her mind as all this happened, and it couldn't have been more preventable. Now, crashing into the bus, that was a fatal accident in and of itself. I don't remember how many people died. Ceiling, can we see how many people died in that bus crash? You know what I'm talking about already at this point in time. The bus crash where Bailey Rios crashed into this bus was a fatal crash, a fiery, terrible, dangerous crash in and of itself. NBC dispatched a helicopter to go cover this bus crash. That's how bad it was. The NBC helicopter arrived.
1: That was what caused that bus crash?
0: Yes. The NBC helicopter, no, the NBC helicopter arrived at the scene after this crash, covering this story. And they had some incident that led to the helicopter crashing, killing two on board the NBC helicopter and an innocent person on the ground squished to death by the helicopter.
1: She killed two people plowing into the bus. Five others were hurt too critically.
0: Okay. So this is all that comes as a result of trying to be too generous to people who keep committing crimes over and over and over again, giving them chances and then them letting you down over and over again. It's the butterfly effect of when things go absolutely wrong like this. She shouldn't have been out there wandering around, but she was. And she shouldn't have been driving her Ford SUV, but she did. She shouldn't have been driving high as hell, but she was. And she plowed into a bus. The news comes out to cover the fiery bus crash, and then the news chopper crashes. All of that is a result of somebody making bad decisions over and over and over and them not being held accountable. It's pretty crazy to think about things that way, but that's the truth of what happened with that story. And now she's being held for real this time on $4.03 million bail. And now she's charged with murder in this case. All right, here we go. Let's do the Power Hour.
2: They said it couldn't be done. Then they said, it's time for the Power Hour on the News Junkie.
0: I did the down tempo into an up tempo thing, didn't I? Sort of.
1: Yeah.
0: Casey Kasem.
1: Really hard to do these GD up tempo numbers coming out of a bus crash.
0: Casey Kasem would have been so upset about that.
1: Can I get a concerted effort?
0: All right, we'll get to some of your emails. You can email the show at any time. That's tips@thenewsjunkie.com, tips@thenewsjunkie.com. A lot of things happening out there in the news. A woman going viral. Have you guys ever had a person come to your door for a politician? You know, the old like door knockers. I've not had a single person for a politician. Not that I would answer the door for him. I don't care what the hell these people have to say. I don't need them knocking on my door. I mean, that's fine if they do that, whatever. But I'm not interacting with these people. You've had the politicians come to your door and do this, Josh?
3: Not the actual politician, but someone the carrying people. Pamphlets and stuff.
0: Yeah, they show up. They're people, their door knocking team. They do this stuff. And I guess somebody for a politician that this lady didn't like, she doesn't like Ken Paxton. And this woman gets very angry that a supporter of this politician showed up at her house. Let's listen in. This is from the doorbell footage. So she must have released this. Like, you know, she was the one who released the footage. She must have been happy with herself.
4: Are you with Ken Paxton?
5: I am.
4: Get the hell out of my yard. Thanks a lot. Absolutely not.
5: I'm assuming that you're...
4: I'm a Democrat through and through, and I will never be voting for anyone in the Republican Party ever again.
5: Thank you.
3: Did he say love you?
0: He said love you. Thank you. Thank you. All right. All right. Sir, you're going to have to go to the next house. This lady is not... She's not amenable to getting her vote, I think. She's...
1: Ken Paxton.
0: I guess this is what people do. She's just up. She's revved up. You with Ken Paxton? She's like, never going to vote for. Get the hell out of here. Also, what'd you say?
1: This doesn't look like a very effective doorbell cam.
0: I mean, it's a side doorbell cam somehow. Yeah. I mean, I'm going to crank the volume up because I've created a plugin that allows people to do that. It's very successful. One person has downloaded it, and that's me.
3: Wow.
4: Are you with Ken Paxton?
5: I am.
4: Get the hell out of my yard. Thanks a lot. Absolutely not. No, we need to back to that.
5: I'm assuming that you're...
4: I'm a Democrat through and through, and I will never be voting for anyone in the Republican Party ever again.
0: Wow.
5: Thank you.
0: I love you. Thank you. Yeah, but what if you there's a candidate who totally turns everything on its head? You never know what's going to happen. Close-minded lady. Unbelievable.
1: I mean, she did say ever again. So yeah, she has voted for a Republican before.
0: Maybe that. Man might assume that before Ken Paxton, she liked him. It says a very emotional middle-aged liberal woman freaks out after a Ken Paxton volunteer showed up at her home. She said, get the hell out of my yard. She didn't seem that emotional. She had a sign that said kindness is everything in her front yard. Now, I will say, for her defense, in her defense here, she was smiling as she said those things. She had a smile on her face as that was all happening. Ken Paxton's in what? Is that in Texas? Where is that?
3: I think he's running against James Talrico.
0: Oh, okay. So that's a heated back and forth, I think, in that particular market. All right. Also on the Patrick Clancy front, he's going to be on 60 Minutes. He's sitting down with his wife. He's somehow hopeful, I guess, that he is going to convince these absolute lunatics on TikTok who think that he murdered his kids, who are just absolutely disconnected from all reality. And he's going to convince those people to not be crazy any longer. I don't know if this is going to be successful at all, but it's a big thing that they're pushing up right now. And here's CBS talking about this 60 Minutes exclusive.
6: Minutes interview with Lindsay Clancy's ex-husband. And for the first time, we're now hearing from that holdout juror in her murder trial. Patrick Clancy gave 60 Minutes his first interview since the mistrial of Lindsay Clancy. In the interview, wife, Dr. Rachel Danis, defended Patrick against criticism of their marriage and his role as a father and husband.
0: Now, I will tell you, I'm not planning on, like, watching this live, but I'm going to watch afterwards. I'll watch the video of Patrick Clancy on 60 Minutes because I'm interested.
7: I don't understand how the story has been so twisted.
0: It's his new wife.
7: I hope people know that Pat is, as I said before, the most selfless father and supportive partner.
0: If what's funny is, even with this clip, it's enough to set these crazies off. And I think Celine said earlier something about like them reacting to the way he looked in it. I see Patrick Clancy does one interview. The comments are, Mr. Respect My Privacy or I'll Sue, giving Brian Kohlberger vibes. That's the guy that killed the girls at college. Is it me or does he love the spotlight? Does he love the spotlight? The jurors did like 16 interviews. This guy's just doing one so far, at least. Me with my list of questions. Let's see. He said, shaking his head, his micro expressions are insane. He just looks guilty. A lot of the reactions already. So that's what I'm saying. I feel like as much as I hope he's successful in getting at least some of these crazies off his back, I think these lunatics are just going to lunatic. I don't know. It's going to change much. For anybody who's not on TikTok, I need to let you know. They now think Patrick Clancy is the family nanny, Elaine Rossi, in some Miss Doubtfire type situation.

0: Kelly.
1: You're right. They're not going to ask him that.
2: You know, these terrible journalists, they won't ask the tough questions like, is it true you pretended to be the nanny like Miss Doubtfire?
3: No.
2: He's never going to win these people over. I wish him the best of luck. Yeah, like, this guy's had such a terrible last several years here. I can't even imagine what he's gone through, and these weirdos online keep doing this stuff. We want to see what you think about all this. We have so many things to work through on the show today. We want to hear from you. 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
5: Guaranteed human.
6: The Florida Department of Health has confirmed a person in Hillsborough County has died from dengue fever, but has not released any further details. News Channel 8 spoke to Dr. Carla Fry with the Florida Department of Health in Hillsborough County.
7: You know, once you start to have a dengue outbreak, because so many people are running around asymptomatic, they can be spreading it by getting bit by a mosquito who then bites another person.
6: A family told News Channel 8 that their mother, Gay Small, died on her 80th birthday after contracting the virus. There are currently 152 cases of dengue fever being reported in Florida, with 134 cases in Hillsborough County. Flock cameras have been in the midst of controversy since the Florida Department of Transportation ordered them removed from state roadways. Members of law enforcement, such as Indian River County Sheriff Eric Flowers, has been defending the cameras. He spoke to CBS 12 News.
8: We in law enforcement are simply using technology and the data we have against the perpetrators, the bad people. We're not using it against the good people out there.
6: The sheriff's office then confirmed that a member of the department was placed on paid leave after being accused of searching license plates for unofficial reasons. And now comes news that the Vero Beach Police Department has placed an officer on leave for allegedly misusing the system as well. Attorney General James Uthmeyer has negotiated a resolution with Starbucks after suing the company last year for violating the state's Civil Rights Act by hiring based on race and gender. Starbucks agrees it will not participate in any organizations that require increasing the racial diversity of its board of directors and will also pay $1 million to reimburse the state for its legal costs. A new campaign ad by Florida Republican Maria Elvira Salazar is accusing President Trump of going too far with federal immigration enforcement and says the same Hispanics who helped you get to the White House in 2024 feel betrayed today. Salazar is running for re-election in November. With Florida's News, I'm Tim Adkins.
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11: If you're going through St. Pete on 275 southbound, you're going to see construction blocking off the 54th Avenue North off-ramp. Plan to use earlier and later exits like Gandy Boulevard and 38th Avenue North instead. Also in Pinellas County, on the eastbound side of Gandy Boulevard, right at Brighton Bay Boulevard, the left lane has been shut down for the night. And also ongoing construction in the Palm Harbor area, blocking lanes and ramps at Curlew and Bayside. Steve Foster, News Radio WFLA.
10: Happy Saturday, Tampa Bay. It's overall shaping up to be a pretty average September day with highs in the upper 80s and low 90s, a partly cloudy sky, and a 50% chance of scattered showers and storms that hold off until the early mid-afternoon, drifting their way from east to west throughout the second half of the day. Things will stay pleasant with some of these lower dew points in the forecast continuing into your Sunday morning. Overall, then, looking at some more afternoon and evening scattered storm chances. I'm Axif Enterate meteorologist Juliana Mejia.
12: A major move. I'm Roxanne Evans, Fox News. President Trump will be meeting with China's Xi Jinping next week, but he's banning some media outlets from the White House before that happens. Fox's Peter Ducey reports.
13: Before the Xi sit down, the president attends the United Nations General Assembly and plans to huddle with Gulf leaders at a critical moment in the Iran war. Asked to preview his remarks to the UN, the president is reflecting on last year's visit. Hoping to control coverage, President Trump posted today, effective immediately, I am banning fake news CNN, MS Now, and Politico from the White House as a result of their constant reporting fake news.
14: It's really just cumulative stories over the last few years. You get sick of it.
13: For decades, CNN, like Fox, has been part of a rotating five network TV pool, with crews traveling with the president all around the world.
12: Senate Minority Leader Chuck Schumer said on X at Donald Trump, this is a democracy. You will not be able to manipulate the news or hide the truth. Vice President J.D. Vance hoped to

0: give some Republican candidates a boost in Iowa Friday.
1: Vice President J.D. Vance touting Republican candidates, including Zach Lane for Iowa governor.
2: He's not plotting constantly on how to get into the next bigger and higher office. He is a man of conviction, and he's a man who cannot be bought or told by anyone what to do.
1: Telling a crowd in Council Bluffs, Lane, a farmer, believes in strong families and is committed to putting parents in charge of their kids' education.
2: Let's get him in the governor's mansion and let's put him to work for the state of Iowa.
1: Lane faces Democrat Rob Sand, the state auditor, in November, who has been campaigning on public safety and cutting costs. Kristen Goodwin, Fox News.
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10: Good morning, Tampa Bay. Captain Dylan Hubbard here for the Jarrett Ford Real Animals Radio Show. Talking fishing this morning. Unfortunately, no Captain Mike this morning. He's on his way out of town right now for his anniversary.
11: Oh.
10: Yeah, big things. He's going up to Montana, Big Sky. I might be wrong. Yeah. Last time he was out, we were trying to guess his age. It didn't go well, so we're not going to guess where he's going.
11: No.
10: But he's going somewhere nice on his vacation, and good for him. And
11: Some cooler weather.
10: Exactly. Yeah. Exactly. I think he said it's going to be in the 50s. So.
11: Oh, nice.
10: Yeah, right. We've got Captain Bucky Goldman in studio this morning from Bagham Fishing Charters. Did I get that all right?
11: Yes.
10: Nice. You know, win one every now and again.
11: Yeah, there you go.
10: Looking forward to a beautiful Saturday today. We are on a quarter moon, working our way to a full moon next weekend. And seemingly the weather just keeps getting better every time I look at it. We had potentially a little bit of weather kind of coming around mid to late work week and lasting through this upcoming weekend, but every time I open the weather forecast every day, it just gets better and better and better. And now, this morning, as of right now, the next 10 days look spectacular.
11: Amazing.
10: Yeah, so hopefully that continues. I did see a couple days ago, there was some forecast modeling showing a potential cold front coming.
11: I saw that. I'm like,
10: dangled the carrot in front of us, and then it's taken it away.
11: But it is cooler now.
10: It is definitely.
11: It was 75 in the morning. Like, mm-hmm. A couple weeks ago, I got down the ramp at 5:45, and it was 88 degrees already.
10: Yeah. 545, 88 degrees. Yesterday was really nice. I mean, I was standing on the boardwalk there for our Fox 13 segment, and it was like enjoyable.
11: And the breeze, there was a breeze.
10: Yes. Yeah. I mean, the last couple of months when I go up there to do the Fox 13 segment, we're live for maybe 3.5 minutes. Then we record about a 3-minute segment. So I might be on the boardwalk for like 10 minutes.
11: You're sweating.
10: Bad. I'm not sweating, bro. I'm dripping. And I'm not working out. I'm talking. Just talking. It's crazy. And that's at 8 a.m. in the morning, you know? So it's definitely hot. A lot nicer now. You can feel the change in the air and that weather shift that we are all feeling. The fish feel it even more.
11: Well, the water temps in the upper bay were 83-84 in the morning.
10: Mm-hmm. And that sounds like a lot, but that's down quite a bit.
11: That's down because it was 86 to 88 the previous time I was out before this front came through.
10: So
11: sort of mini front.
10: Yeah, yeah.
11: Yeah, cool off.
10: We'll call it a boundary.
11: Yeah.
10: So you're saying about a 3 to 4 degree drop is what you're seeing.
11: Yes, yes. Yeah. And that rain helps.
10: Yeah. And I've seen the same thing. And the Outer Bay, I was on the drive here this morning. I was kind of excited to chat with you and pick your brain on, for those who aren't aware, Captain Bucky and Bagham Fishing Charters is more focused upper Tampa Bay, Courtney Campbell Causeway, kind of north,
11: yeah,
10: right?
11: Yeah, Reedon Island, all that upper bay, old Tampa Bay.
10: Okay. And then obviously Johns Pass, Hubbard's Marina, we're out there on the coastline. So we're seeing shifts a lot in the pass and we're seeing shifts. What's really weird that we're seeing right now, weather-wise and kind of fish-wise, is the tarpon.
11: Really?
10: I mean, it is late September, mid-September. I'd call it late September.
11: Right.
10: And, dude, we're inundated, covered up in tarpon.
11: In the passes?
10: Dude, any outbound tide, if it's an outbound tide and we have those carcasses from fishing trips
11: right. In
10: barrels, and all you have to do is take a couple carcasses and throw them off the dock on the outbound tide, and you'll have 10 tarpon rolling.
11: Really?
10: It's crazy, dude. The other day, this kid was fishing for maybe 45 minutes. He was, I think, 0 for 7. you're never going to land them at the dock, but you can hook them. And they're fun. They'll jump a couple times. And they're not huge. They're the 50 to 80-pound fish, you know?
11: I got into some the other day in the Upper Bay. They're the 20 to 50 pound range.
10: Those are fun.
11: Those are landable. On a trout rod.
10: And those are landable.
11: they're still tarpon fishing. All three of them we hooked through the hooks after a couple jumps.
10: Uh-huh.
11: Yeah.
10: Still fun though.
11: Bow!
10: Yeah, definitely interesting weather-wise is what I'm getting at. We see a lot of shifts, whether it's Upper Bay, Outer Bay, along the beach, even offshore. We're starting to see that weather shifting, that transition starting. It's early. I'm not saying it's fall yet, but you can feel it, I think.
11: The fish are on the move, too.
10: Yeah, 100%. The snook, we're noticing big time. They're starting that transition from their summertime beach haunts to starting to move into the pass and starting to move up into the bay a lot. And the color of the water, the air temps, everything is starting to shift.
11: The upper bay's dirty.
10: Yeah.
11: It's pretty dirty.
10: Silted out.
11: Yeah. It's pretty dirty.
10: Yeah.
11: So you're not seeing too much, but the fish are there.
10: Yeah.
11: You just have to really grind it. It's a grind.
10: But you're not that far away from that time of year where you get covered up in the redfish, right?
11: Yeah, they should really start showing up. I mean, October's the annual spawn, right? Around that time is when the big redfish spawn. So usually mid-September all the way through November, you got some big schools of redfish.
10: Nice.
11: I mean, it's not like it used to be, you know, where you'd see hundreds and hundreds of fish, but you get in some good schools. Like a week or two ago, we got like 45 redfish.
10: Wow.
11: So, I mean, we were picking one off, and I threw some chummers out. I look over, and I see a redfish come up, and he misses a chummer, and 10 more redfish come after him. And I'm like, whoa! I just started chucking chum in front of the boat, and then it was on.
10: Yeah.
11: Yeah, they
10: fired
11: moved
10: up.
11: Oh, yeah, it was awesome.
10: Yeah, so you're seeing those big concentrations of fish already.
11: Yeah, so, like, I mean, we just hit one little nook yesterday, and, I mean, they weren't big redfish, but we got 20 of them.
10: And when you say it's dirty, so you're not seeing these fish, it's like a Louisiana fishery?
11: Yeah, I mean, it's cloudy. Like, there's visibility.
10: What are you looking for then?
11: Right now, when the water levels up, because with this moon, we got some high water. It's like 2.5 up there in the morning and stuff. So I'm just pounding the bushes, And then when that tide drops out and it starts to get low, then, you know, they push out onto the flats. And then I start concentrating, you know, in a foot, foot and a half of water, 2 feet of water where the mullet are. Because I'm actually seeing mullet now. Like a few years ago, there were no mullet. Now we're getting some grass back up there a little bit, and there's concentrations of mullet. Where there's mullet, there's redfish.
10: So high tide, you're just hitting trees.
11: Yeah. At
10: lower tide, you're looking for
11: mullet. Yeah, I'm going out, and then if it gets real low, I'll be on the outside edges of the flats fishing, or up in the creeks and the canals where there's some deeper water, or I'll wait in certain times and go hit some of the deeper water like oyster bars or for trout and stuff and wait for that water to start moving before I get up on the, you know, the shorelines.
10: Nice.
11: So, yeah. I mean, it's been good. So the other day, like, we went out and then we came onto this flat and I'm like, it's pretty low. I was like, we should see some tailors. I haven't seen any tail. And then all of a sudden I'm like, oh my God, look. And there was 30 tailing redfish. And I threw a bait out, handed to it, threw another one, handed the other guy. He hooks up. The fish push off is a 30-inch redfish. So
10: wow.
11: Nice. And then they disappeared, so we just kind of sat and worked down the flat and we're throwing pinfish and cut ladyfish and stuff like that and chumming some white baits, seeing if they're going to start popping. And we probably caught 8 or 9 more redfish that way. So
10: wow.
11: Yeah.
10: But as soon as you hooked the first one, the tail and redfish
11: went away. Oh, they disappeared.
10: It was good to see that.
11: And it was cloudy. So, I mean, usually if you move up on them, you see them red, orange, glowing. I mean, they were like golden. They look like goldfish.
10: Wow.
11: But they disappear, and you can't see them. And then all of a sudden, the sun came out. I'm like, oh, guys, we're stuck. I'm in 9 inches of water. I put my power pole trolling motor on, jump off the back, and push me off.
10: I was entranced by the redfish.
11: I was.
10: That's awesome. 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So definitely a good time to get out there this week. It looks like rain chances are going to be up a little bit this afternoon and through the day tomorrow. Monday's looking pretty good. Might have a little bit of rain through the week. Kind of looking like a typical summertime pattern settling in this week. So should be pretty interesting. And especially if we get some rain. And we continue to have a little bit of cloud cover, which it looks like there's potential for that. We should hopefully have this kind of cooler weather hanging out, too. And the days are changing. And this comes into the argument every year is what makes these fish start to transition. Is it the temperature? Is it water temperature? Is it more photo period? Is it a mixture?
11: Daylight hours, water temp.
10: Yeah. And we're seeing the change. I mean, another interesting thing, besides snook being on the move, besides seeing these weird tarpon so late in the year, the other interesting thing that hopefully Captain Van Hubbard will call in about and give us another update is he saw mackerel showing up down there in Boca Grande area a couple weeks ago. And we're seeing them on our trips out of John's Pass catching, like, substantial mackerel near shore.
11: There you go.
10: And I was mentioning to you this morning on our walk into the studio this morning is we're seeing some pretty big threadfin and sardine schools showing back up on the beaches. And there's so much bait in the passes and around the bridges. But all that bait's really small.
11: Tiny.
10: Yeah.
11: Tiny. But
10: acres of it. It's wild.
11: How long does it take them to get to grow?
10: I think we just keep getting new pushes of baby more fry bait, you know?
11: Which is good, but, I mean, how long does it take a two-inch, inch-and-a-half bait to get to 3 inches?
10: I don't know. It can't be very much time.
11: Because I would love a live well full of three to four-inch bait.
10: You're tired of the one-and-a-half?
11: Tiny or giant. And then a few nice ones mixed in.
10: All the three-inchers get used for chummers.
11: I mean, after I catch bait, I'm spending 5 minutes ripping little threadfin heads off and shaking my net out. Ugh.
10: Yeah.
11: Yeah, it's exhausting.
10: I think dropout makes a 3/16 now.
11: Yeah, but I'm not throwing that because, no. I mean, I use Dropout. They're they're awesome nets. But, I mean, unless I was snapper fishing and I wanted a bunch of glass minnows and stuff to chum, I ain't throwing the tiny net.
10: 3/16ths. I couldn't believe it when I heard that. That's crazy. It's definitely, seemingly you need it right now, though.
11: I mean, it would be great for those guys down in the Keys who will do a lot of that snapper fishing and they get those big glass minnow schools and then they can just hoard them up.
10: Yeah, I can't imagine that net sinking very fast.
11: I mean, yeah, but where you're getting them, it's not that deep.
10: Yeah.
11: And glass minnows are on the surface anyways.
10: Mm-hmm.
11: So.
10: Let it quick rip.
11: Unless you're, you know, 20 feet in and they're in the channel, like deep down.
10: Then they have quarter inch mesh. Right. And other options.
11: Right.
10: Yeah. It's definitely
11: throwing, when the bait gets on the bridge, I'm throwing a 3/8.
10: 3/8.
11: Once it's
10: heavy
11: bigger.
10: Sinker.
11: Yeah, a little quicker sinker.
10: Mm-hmm.
11: I mean, if the tides aren't, I can get away with a quarter if the tides aren't ripping. But, you know, they rip at those bridges sometimes.
10: Yeah.
11: But, yeah, it's fun.
10: Adjust. Right tool for the job. That's what I've been preaching a lot lately with gag grouper season being on and popping is you got to have the right tool for the job. Big bait, big fish, big tackle.
11: I mean, I heard it's been good. Like
10: it's been gag grouper fishing's been really good, but it's kind of one of those weird things where it's almost like a desert in the middle. The bays, you're able to find a couple hot spots and pull some big fish. They're doing well trolling the bay. But then that near shore water, that 40, 50, 60 foot to 110 foot area has been a little bit more sparse and fewer and further between. You got to work for them. Much
11: well, with
10: like
11: cooler
10: the
11: weather,
10: water.
11: They would push in a little bit, right?
10: Not until you start seeing the cold fronts. When you get the big cold fronts, the November, December cold fronts, those big dogs, that's when the female gags come inshore and they gorge themselves on all that bait so they can make the big run for their spawn. But we just haven't seen those cold fronts yet. And that's why gag grouper season opens September 1st, because the catch rates are lower because there's not a super big concentration of female gags close to shore. You got to go further. And that's why it opens September 1st, so we have more access. If,
11: I mean, it's a month
10: if they
11: long.
10: Opened in December when catch rates are high and those fish are near shore, the season
11: pillage.
10: Would be short. Mm-hmm. When catch rates are up, seasons shorten. So that's why they're September 1st. But it should be interesting because the guys up north are stroking them. Crystal River, Hernando.
11: My buddy lives at Hernando, and he's new. He's been up there about a year and a half, two years.
10: Doesn't matter.
11: And he's going out and finding gags.
10: Yeah.
11: And hogfish.
10: Yeah, you could rent a boat up there. As long as you don't hit a rock on the way out,
11: right.
10: You get some Florida marine tracks, and you're able to make it offshore. I mean, anybody can catch a gag up there. It's pretty crazy.
11: I need to go.
10: Did you see that post that my buddy sent me?
11: No.
10: Yeah, he shot a gag out of like Hernando Beach area and brought it back. And he was like, that stomach looks kind of weird. He gutted it, had a croc, like a child's
11: croc in his stomach.
10: Cool. And its stomach. That's how hungry they are. And if anything is floating on the surface, they'll just come up and destroy it in that shallow water. It's crazy. So I imagine that croc was just floating on the surface and it went over the wrong rock, dog.
11: Right.
10: The Jarrett Ford Real Animals Radio Show will be right back with more. 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If you want to join the conversation, 1-800-969-9352. We'll be right back after this.
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10: We're back. Jarrett Ford, Real Animals Radio, talking fishing this morning. 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Really, really did a good job on my roof. They did so well. They did my neighbor's. They did Big Ben Marshall's roof. They did repair work with Captain Mike. Definitely a lot of people have used them and had great success. With that, we've got our buddy Donald from Lutz on the line. What's going on, Donald? How are you?
25: Hey, good morning, guys. Hey, good morning, Bucky.
11: Good morning, Donald.
25: Hope all is well with you.
10: Of course, buddy. Yeah. How's the fishing going?
25: Oh, man, we had such a great outing last Saturday.
10: Nice.
25: Launched out of the North Skyway Beach area and fishing around Tarpon Key. I found that picnic table again. And, so a buddy of mine...
10: Drop a pin or it didn't happen.
25: I got pictures of it. So
10: there you go.
25: I did put it out there. But one of my buddies who's in my DASU group, he needed a snook, and I told him about it, that I've caught snook from underneath that table, and so he goes, would you mind if I, you know, get up there? And I told him exactly where to go, and said absolutely. So he went up there, and he did get a snook, and also a redfish out of there. And so we've got the CCA all release in memorial for Captain Richardson next Saturday. So I watch a lot of, you know, CA Richardson flats class. Mm-hmm. And he's using this Goby, a Z-Man Goby with a Ned jig head. So it's like, so I decided, you know, it's an artificial, never used that lure before. And so I ordered some, used it last Saturday. Now, I hooked into a huge red. This thing was so big, it actually literally pulled my kayak.
10: Ooh, little sleigh ride.
25: Yeah, it was. And I couldn't turn it.
10: Wow.
25: I could not turn it. So, and unfortunately, I was only using 20-pound leader, so I'm up into 25. for next Saturday, but it was a big red.
10: That's awesome.
25: So, and it got me too close to the mangroves. So, but they work.
10: Yeah.
25: Caught some really nice trout, too, out there on my normal new penny paddle tails. And so it was a good outing. Plus, nice. We had, the cheeseburgers and the brats and the dogs afterwards hanging out. So it was a great day.
11: What time are you getting out there in the morning? Are you, like, first light?
25: No, usually about 7-ish.
11: Okay. Yeah. Now, one of my favorite colors of all time is that golden glow, especially in low light conditions. Like the DOA, they have the 308 golden glow on a quarter ounce jig head. I love that color.
10: Golden glow is like the flake, right?
11: Yeah, it's like gold. It's like a glow color and the gold belly with the flake in it.
10: Mm-hmm. That,
11: even the Arkansas glow, and those are some of my favorite colors to throw.
25: That's the color. That's the one that I used, that 39-inch snook that I'm holding in my kayak that I caught years ago was that color. That was off of Big Island, St. Pete.
11: Oh, that old wives' tale.
25: Yeah.
10: The gift that keeps on giving.
11: It was 40 inches, I swear.
10: Well, we appreciate it, Donald. Well, we're up against the clock here. And good luck at the tournament.
25: It's going to be a lot of fun next weekend fishing with Rick Gross and Michael Perry out of the Big Pine Key. So it's going to be another great outing.
10: Yeah, I look forward to hearing the stories, brother. Good luck, Donald. Absolutely.
11: Thanks,
25: Donald.
11: You
25: guys take care. Stay safe. Tight lines. Take care, Bucky.
10: See you, buddy. Always a pleasure to hear from our good friend Donald, and hopefully we'll hear from you as well. Remember, 1-800-969-9352 to join the conversation. The Jarrett Ford Real Animals Radio Show. We'll be right back after this.
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0: State health officials now say an 80-year-old Hillsborough County woman is the first in Florida to die of complications from dengue fever. It's said to be the first fatality in Hillsborough from dengue in almost a century. Across the state, there were 41 more locally acquired cases in the past week, bringing this year's statewide total to 152. Brightline Rail Service, Broward County Sheriff's Office, and community partners are coming together to remind everyone about railroad safety. Oakland Park Vice Mayor Aisha Gordon.
1: 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Respect the signals. Never take a shortcut around a crossing gate.
0: Operation Lifesaver reports last year there were 142 railroad crashes in Florida with 24 deaths, ranking third in the country. All of Florida's NFL teams are in action Sunday. The Bucs have Cleveland for their home opener at 1 p.m. Eastern. Then the Jags are at Denver at 4:05, and the Dolphins are at San Francisco for a 4:25 start. With Florida's News, I'm Denise Ryan.
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6: Right now, looks like clear conditions on the highways and roads of Tampa Bay. 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
26: Happy Saturday, Tampa Bay. It's overall shaping up to be a pretty average September day, with highs in the upper 80s and low 90s, a partly cloudy sky, and a 50% chance of scattered showers and storms that hold off until the early mid-afternoon, drifting their way from east to west throughout the second half of the day. Things will stay pleasant with some of these lower dew points in the forecast continuing into your Sunday morning. Overall, then, looking at some more afternoon and evening scattered storm chances. I'm Max Defender 8 meteorologist Juliana Mejia.
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0: 28-26. Cougars missed a two-pointer in the final minute. Joe Burrow has been cleared to play against the Texans. The Bengals quarterback has been dealing with back tightness. I'm Trey Bender.
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3: We're back. Jarrett Ford, Real Animals Radio, talking fishing this morning. 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They will reopen September 23rd, and it's looking really good. Our friends over at Park Place Garage did the whole downstairs bar area, so the floor is all redone. Upstairs, they're doing all new hardwood floors. Everything's getting fresh stained. It's looking really, really good in there.
12: They didn't get any damage from the hurricanes and stuff. Yeah, oh yeah.
3: The whole downstairs got cleaned out.
12: Okay,
3: Bucky.
12: I've
3: leveled, dog.
12: Okay, I'm sure.
3: Not some damage. I mean, everything all the in damage. The
12: upper bay too.
3: Like, yeah.
12: All those houses and stuff on the points. Yeah, they all got flooded.
3: So. Yeah, yeah. The restaurant had about 8 foot of water downstairs, and everything was wiped out. What's really cool though is the restaurant's been open. They opened shortly after the storm. And if you go over to the restaurant here in a few days, they open September 23rd. The downstairs bar area was completely leveled by the storm. We rebuilt it, and the whole bar downstairs, you can kind of look at the wood that's used for it, and even on the walls is all the red colored like plasterboard that was our main dock. So our main dock at Hubbard's got totally leveled, destroyed. And we took all that wood and cut it up and used it to rebuild the bar.
12: That's cool.
3: Yeah. Yeah. So there's some good memory in it.
12: Shiplap.
3: Oh, yeah. Exactly.
12: Yeah, that's cool, though.
3: Yeah.
12: I got to come check it out.
3: Yeah. It's really interesting. And the bar top was done by one of our captains, and it really looks good in there. So some good history for sure. With that, we got our buddy William from Crystal River on the line. What's going on, William? How are you, buddy?
13: Hey, Dylan. How's it going, partner?
3: Another day in paradise, my friend.
13: Have you had a chance to try the Hellman's flavored mayonnaise yet?
3: Oh, yeah. There's some good ones out there. I haven't tried it yet, though. No. But I did notice them at the grocery store and thought of you.
13: Well, I know that you like Hellman's a lot, so I pointed out to you that it was available. And
3: I got some Wahoo in the fridge. That might be a good idea. It might be worth trying now.
13: Good sports weekend. Go Gators. Go Bucks. Go Green Bay.
3: Yes, sir.
12: Rays.
3: Yeah.
13: Rays, definitely. Rays is pretty putting good showing out there, aren't they?
3: Mm-hmm. Hopefully the Rays will clinch the division.
12: Yeah.
13: Johnson Silver, Gold Silver, Weedless Spoons. It's what I usually go to for redfish. I'll match the hatch and the size of the Johnson Spoon with the size of shrimp.
3: Mm, that's a good call.
13: Marry a shrimp onto the weedless spoon to where it's like the shrimp swallows the hook, and you run the top of the shrimp down the hook that way. Then the weedless barb goes in the back part of the shrimp, and it really holds it tight. You can cast that in areas where normally you get hung up, and as long as the trash fish doesn't come and take it all the shrimp off, you might not get caught or hung up, but you can throw up tight and lift your pole high and slowly drift that back to you and fish in areas you normally don't fish, because otherwise you'd lose your spoon.
12: I love a Johnson Silver Minnow quarter ounce gold spoon.
3: I was always under the impression gold was the go-to for redfish, but you're saying, William, you like a silver spoon more?
13: No, gold weedless.
12: I used silver on the East Coast in Mosquito Lagoon when I was over there.
3: Oh, really?
12: They seem to like the silver better than the gold there. But over here, they like the gold better than the silver.
3: Hmm.
13: If you had that size shrimp that would match the size of the spoon you're using to where it really holds up, hides the hook, and you won't get hung up.
3: Interesting.
13: Tight lines, go Gators, go Bucks, go Rays.
3: Yes,
13: sir. Have a great one, tight lines.
12: Thank you.
3: Thanks, William.
12: Fun fact. 1923 is when the Johnson Silver Minnow came out.
3: Huh. Learn something new every day.
12: Do you know how many fish that lure has caught?
3: A lot. Thanks for the call, William.
12: Billions.
3: That's awesome.
12: Yeah.
3: Johnson Silver Minnow. I always had a gold spoon in the tackle box. When I was inshore fishing heavily at a young age, I always was a DOA shrimp,
12: mm-hmm.
3: a mirror lure, top dog, or the
12: Johnson Silver Minnow spoon.
3: Yeah. And the mirror lure, just Miradine.
12: Miradine.
3: Yeah. Yeah. Rattle trap sometimes too. But the gold spoon got the job done.
12: Well, covered some area. I've caught Kobe on it.
3: Mm-hmm.
12: Like I've caught everything on them.
3: Yeah.
12: Everything. Name it.
3: It's a
12: flounder. I've caught flounder on them.
3: On a gold spoon.
12: Yeah. Yeah.
3: It's hard to work a gold spoon slow enough to get it to the flounder.
12: They'll eat it.
3: Hmm.
12: Sandy bottom.
3: Shallow enough water.
12: I mean, because sometimes, like, in the lagoon, I would throw it on the bottom and puff the sand with it. Not even reel it, just pop, pop, pop, pop, pop, pop, pop. And that puff of sand, you know, looks either like a little sand flea or a shrimp trying to bury itself.
3: Mm-hmm.
12: And they would come up. We used to have something called dangle dwarfing, because you could just, you could get a Johnson Silver Boot and get up on these redfish and just jig it in front of their face and they'd eat it.
3: Vertical jigging.
12: Just vertical jigging in a foot of water. Beep, beep, beep, beep, and they'd eat it. We called it dangle dwarfing.
3: Trademarked.
12: Yeah, yeah. It was fun.
3: And that was in the lagoon?
12: In the lagoon, yeah.
3: Okay.
12: Yeah.
3: That's interesting.
12: When you can get up close to them, you know. Yeah. And you could pull right up on them and like, just drop in there.
3: I was fishing with Jonathan Moss in a lake in the Orlando area for bass. And he was saying that they can do that at certain times of year, vertical jigging for bass in the deep part of the lake, 20, 30, 40 foot. I was like, that'd be fun.
12: Right.
3: Some small jigs, vertical jigging. And then all of a sudden you get a 5-6 pound bass, hammer your jig.
12: Yeah.
3: I guess it's equivalent.
12: I mean, up north, they do jigging spoons for walleye and stuff.
3: Mm-hmm. Yeah, but that's on ice, bro. Mm-mm.
12: No, I mean,
3: you
12: that's
3: lost
12: even
3: me.
12: Just... Yeah. No,
3: I was in until we started talking ice fishing.
12: Yeah.
3: A little too cold for me.
12: Aw. Oh, thanks.
3: I'm going to stick to the salt water where right. It's nice and warm.
12: Nice and warm.
3: Yeah, 80 degrees, it's right for me.
12: And then as soon as we start getting some cold fronts, you'll hear all the captains, brr, yeah. It's so cold out here.
3: I would much rather be warm than hot. I mean, warm and hot versus cold.
12: Right.
3: Yeah, 100%. These cold fronts are nice. I mean, we need cold fronts, stir things up. It's good to get the Gulf moving and stir it around, but I'd much rather prefer spring and summer to our short-lived winter. But thankfully, here in Florida, we only have winter for a few days, you know?
12: Right.
3: And then it warms back up.
12: I mean, it's just cold in the morning. Then yeah. It's beautiful in the afternoon.
3: Exactly.
12: Right.
3: Those afternoons in the December between cold fronts when it warms up to like 72, 75, it's beautiful. Looking forward to it for sure.
12: Me too.
3: And hopefully you guys are looking forward to that full moon this weekend. It's definitely going to get things stirred up and hopefully some good fish moving around. We've seen a lot of movement on the redfish front. What else are you hunting for? Is it redfish focus the next couple weeks?
12: I mean, there's the stars of the show right now. Yeah. I mean, we caught 20 redfish yesterday and maybe like 4 or 5 snook.
3: Wow.
12: And then no trout, but I didn't really go for trout. The other day, like we got in the shallows and I fished this one area and we pulled out like 22, 23 inch trout. And wow. I'm like, ooh, that's a good sign.
3: Yeah.
12: And I was like, that's because if they're getting there early in these
3: this edges, early, yeah.
12: Yeah.
3: Wow.
12: I'm ready. Mm-hmm. Like, we got a 27 inch on that spot like last year.
3: In, wow.
12: Right as winter started. Yeah. That was a nice trout.
3: That's beautiful.
12: Yeah.
3: For us near shore, we are starting to see the mackerel pretty heavily. We're probably a few weeks away from our first cold front. That first cold front should hopefully help us concentrate those hogfish. The hogfish bite will really kick off for us. And then we're looking forward to right now, the next 2 weeks, really week and a half. The focus is still those gag grouper offshore.
12: Right.
3: And then red snapper goes all the way through October 25th.
12: Just the weekends?
3: No, for us, our federal for hire season is June 1st through October 25th.
12: Okay.
3: So
12: we increased that on you guys.
3: Yeah, it's gotten longer. So our federal for hire season is continuous, June 1st through October 25th. The private recreational season is June, July, and September, and then weekends from October through the end of the year.
12: Okay.
3: It's actually weird. It goes all the way through January 3rd.
12: Yeah, that's
3: the end of DeSantis's reign as governor.
12: There you go.
3: He had red snapper season open until January 3rd for that reason, which I don't think is legal, but whatever. I digress. Because the fishing year ends.
12: Hey, I opened December it up. 31st. Somebody bring me some red snapper.
3: Yeah. No, he's been a big vocal proponent of red snapper. And actually, speaking of political and federal regulations, ASA announced there was Trump signed an EO in relation to federal data and state and federal management of red snapper. So it'll be interesting to see what implications that EO has and how NOAA handles the EO. The funny thing is, a lot of people are celebrating like, oh, there's this executive order about red snapper. It takes a long time for these executive orders to matriculate through NOAA fisheries. We are...
12: The studies they do take forever.
3: Oh, bro. Nothing happens fast in government. Nothing happens fast, especially federal government. But Trump made an executive order early on. It was a seafood competitiveness. So he was trying to make our domestic fisheries more competitive because we have a big problem with global imports and out-of-the-country imports competing with our domestic commercial fisheries, especially shrimp. The shrimp fishery is like collapsing because the price of shrimp has gone down so much because of these foreign countries sending so much foreign caught shrimp into our country. And our domestic wild caught shrimp fishery is just absolutely decimated. So long story short, he passed this executive order for seafood competitiveness. And the whole point was to have the councils and management bodies look at federal regulations and what they can do to alleviate some of these regulations that perhaps aren't that necessary or impactful. Right. So that was the command, what, 3 years ago, 4 years ago? Still not accomplished.
12: Right.
3: We went through all this this grandstanding of coming up with these lists and then prioritizing the lists, then streamlining the lists. And we have to, on our commercially registered vessels, so federal for hire commercial boats, we have to have sea turtle release gear. No. And this is not a joke. This is legit. We have to have something to stick in a turtle's mouth when we board them. So you catch like a 300-pound leatherback or green or
12: loggerhead
3: is the word I was looking for. These big huge sea turtles offshore,
12: right.
3: They expect you to bring that animal onto the boat.
12: How
3: exactly? That's regardless of that fact. Once you bring it on the boat, you're supposed to have something to stick in its mouth, like a gag.
12: For what?
3: So you can unhook the thing. I'm like, well, who is going to bring that animal onto the boat that can bite your leg off, crush your shin bone in one foul swoop? Those things have some serious mouths.
12: Have you
3: on
12: ever looked inside their mouths?
3: Oh, yeah, dude. It's scary. It
12: looks like that creature from Star Wars that swallows everybody.
3: Yes. So they expect you to bring it on the boat, stick something in its mouth so you can unhook it. You have to have all these tools.
12: How do you bring a 400-pound, 8,000-pound turtle?
3: It's the most ridiculous regulation ever. We have to have these landing nets on the boat that can land these turtles. These ridiculously sized landing nets. We have to have like 9-inch pliers. You have to have all this stuff. And Bucky, if you get pulled over and you don't have one of these tools, this laundry list of tools that you have to have for sea turtle release gear, and you don't have one of them, like one of your crew members took the wire cutters out for some reason because he forgot his, it's a $1,500 fine.
12: That's ridiculous.
3: First offense, no warning.
12: That's ridiculous.
3: Second offense, Bucky? $30,000.
12: Really?
3: $30,000. It's ridiculous. Well, for not having your turtle.
12: I would have two sets on each boat.
3: Oh, yeah. Well, what we did was we put everything into a watertight toolbox,
12: right,
3: and then zip tied it shut and then duct taped it. And then write sea turtle release gear. So when Noah gets on the boat, we just hand him the box.
12: And then they don't even want to look
3: at
12: it.
3: You want to open it, bud? Go for it. It's fun.
12: How often do you get boarded by that?
3: Noah, it's not super often.
12: Right. Well,
3: unfortunately, we have a problem with enforcement funding. I think there should be more enforcement.
12: Oh, there should. For FWC and everything.
3: Yeah. And FWC, that's one change that happened recently, is FWC joined a joint enforcement agreement or JEA contract with NOAA. So actually FWC can go into federal waters and enact and enforce NOAA regulations. So that's one thing a lot of people don't realize, is FWC does have that jurisdiction. But we're up against the clock. If you want to join the conversation, give us a call, 1-800-969-9352. 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
4: We're back, Jarrett Ford, Real Animals Radio, talking fishing this morning. Give us a call, 1-800-969-9352 to join the conversation. We went down a bass dark hole there on break. Yeah, don't forget to turn on your mic. It's
5: a little bit.
4: Yeah, bass fishing is fun, though.
5: I mean, it scratches an itch.
4: And what's great, that's a really good way of putting it. Yeah, because when I was in school, in college, I went to Orlando, to UCF.
5: I went to UCF.
4: Oh, yeah?
5: Yeah.
4: And, dude, that was what it was. It was.
5: You know Lake Claire there?
4: Oh, yeah.
5: I hooked a monster bass on there. Yeah. It had to be 15 pounds, and it broke me off in the weeds. You know that little dock that's on the far left side? Like, if you were
4: Lake Claire was on campus.
5: On campus. Yeah, and then they had a little dock that was on the far left side. I used to jump off of McCulloch and ride, scratch my little CRV and drive back there and then catch giant golden shiners off of there.
4: Oh, wow.
5: And then throw them out there and catch 8-9 pound bass on shiners. Wow. And I had one that hit and it was thick as my leg.
4: Wow.
5: But there was weeds there and it got wrapped up and pulled free.
4: Nice.
5: Wow.
4: Yeah, I never caught a monster. I think my biggest one was like 5-6 pounds, but we were always jumping fences and fishing in those little lakes like off a university behind some of those restaurants and condos and stuff. We had one especially that was awesome, but it had a little gator, and inevitably the gator would start to get interested and then start trying to hit the lures, and then and then someone in the condo would call the police. They're fishing for the gator.
5: Yeah. I got a really good duck story. I'll have to tell you after.
4: Yeah, that. off air there.
5: I mean, the duck's fine, okay? But it's a hilarious story.
4: The duck's fine. Okay. I'll take your word for that one.
5: Yeah. One of those Muscovy ducks with the bumpy heads. They used to attack me when I would fish in my pond in my neighborhood. I'll tell you about the story.
4: And now it does it?
5: No, I relocated. But I'll tell you the story. It was hilarious.
4: Okay. We'll leave that one alone for now. Yeah. Speaking of ducks, it is duck season.
5: Yeah.
4: Teal season opened today. So it's definitely that time of year. You're going to see some duck hunters out on the upper bay.
5: Yeah, I know. And then Big Island used to have this big school of redfish that used to hang out there.
4: Mm-hmm.
5: And I would go there, you know, and get out there ready to fish first light. And I'd get up there and be like, oh, there's a duck hunter. And you can't get within a certain range. Mm-hmm. And there's his decoys. And then you 100 yards away, you see the school just hanging out where his decoys are. And you're like, dang it, man. Can't even get in there.
4: Mm-hmm.
5: But yeah, I mean, it's
4: stakeholder conflicts.
5: Yeah. I mean, it's, oh. But that school's not there anymore. They don't show up. So.
4: Yeah.
5: But yeah, they get out there. Some of them, I see them out there and I'm like, why? You got to be in the middle. Like, you guys get up on the edge and think you're going to get them, but those ducks

0: actually did a big press release letting people know that, hey, it's duck season. You're going to hear shotguns in the morning.
1: How close can they get to actual, like, houses and stuff?
0: I don't know off the top of my head.
1: Yeah,
0: but
1: I don't know that.
0: There's
1: I don't hunt ducks.
0: I mean, bird shot is not very good distance-wise, right?
1: No.
0: If you're 50, 80 yards away, you're pretty safe from bird shot.
1: I used to run into that problem in Lagoon, too, especially in the upper Indian River. I don't think you could hunt inside Mosquito Lagoon for ducks, but in the Indian River, you could.
0: Yeah, up north of it.
1: Yeah.
0: So. It's definitely that time of year. And
1: I haven't seen any yet. You need some cold fronts coming through.
0: It helps. Cold fronts and water. Yeah. But we've had lots of water, but we're still recovering from that drought. But it's getting better and better. Hopefully, we'll hear from you on the other side. Remember, join the conversation at 1-800-969-9352. 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
1: Hey, Captain Scott Moore's watching. Nice.
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4: Guaranteed human.
5: The Florida Department of Law Enforcement is investigating a police shooting that occurred Thursday night in Sebastian. Police Chief Tim Wood spoke before the press yesterday morning.
6: The male resident exits the residence with a shotgun, at which point the two officers that were there exchanged gun or shot their weapons, service weapons, at that individual.
5: No additional details have been released. FDLE is investigating, which is standard practice following an officer-involved shooting in Florida. The two officers have been placed on paid administrative leave while the investigation continues. Polk County Sheriff Grady Judd says during a domestic call involving a mother and son, police learned that the son, identified as 22-year-old Shane Clemens, reportedly told investigators he has sex with his mother. Polk County Sheriff Grady Judd.
7: Have you been having sex with your son since he was 18? She says, only about 100 times. That's nasty. That's nasty. And it's illegal.
5: 46-year-old Christina Clemens was arrested and charged with incest and adultery. Incest charges were dropped against the son, but he's still charged with assaulting his mother. Christina Clemens' arraignment is scheduled for October 6th. Florida's top two candidates for governor are dueling over debates. Byron Donald's team has accepted three debate proposals, one from NBC6 in Miami, another from Spectrum News in Orlando, and a third from News 4 Jackson, Jacksonville. However, David Jolly's campaign fired back, saying Jolly had already accepted debates from the Tampa Tiger Bay Club and CBS Miami. The campaign manager promises both sides will work on a debate schedule that's best for Floridians. Miami beat Lake Forest 33-20 last night, while this afternoon Florida State is at number 10 Alabama at 3:30 Eastern. Florida International is at Florida Atlantic at 6 p.m. The Florida Gators are at Auburn. UCF is hosting Georgia State, and USF is hosting Delaware State, all three with a 7 p.m. Eastern kickoff. With Florida's news, I'm Tim Adkins.
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9: Right now, State Road 60, that's westbound of Brandon Boulevard at Garnto Lake Road. Two right lanes blocked. Expect a bit of a delay. We're clear on the rest of the major highways and roads of Tampa Bay. This includes I-75, also east and west of I-4, as well as the Selman, and no issues reported north or south on I-275. This includes the Howard Franklin Bridge. Right now, we are clear east and westbound of the Gandy, also Courtney Campbell Causeway, so if you're crossing the bay, all clear, and we're incident-free on the Veterans north and south. I'm Brian Black, News Radio WFLA.
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11: Happy Saturday, Tampa Bay. It's overall shaping up to be a pretty average September day with highs in the upper 80s and low 90s, a partly cloudy sky, and a 50% chance of scattered showers and storms that hold off until the early mid-afternoon, drifting their way from east to west throughout the second half of the day. Things will stay pleasant with some of these lower dew points in the forecast continuing into your Sunday morning. Overall, then, looking at some more afternoon and evening scattered storm chances. I'm Max Defender 8 meteorologist Juliana Mejia.
12: More diplomacy. I'm Paul Stevens, Fox News. President Trump gearing up to host a state dinner for his Chinese counterpart next week. Fox's Peter Ducey details on that and more from the White House.
13: For the Xi sit-down, the president attends the United Nations General Assembly and plans to huddle with Gulf leaders at a critical moment in the Iran war. Asked to preview his remarks to the UN, the president is reflecting on last year's visit. Hoping to control coverage, President Trump posted to

0: effective immediately, I am banning fake news CNN, MS Now, and Politico from the White House as a result of their constant reporting fake news.
1: It's really just cumulative stories over the last 2 years. You get sick of it.
0: For decades, CNN, like Fox, has been part of a rotating five network TV pool with crews traveling with the president all around the world.
2: And again, Fox's Peter Doocy, this coming after the president tried to bar reporters with the AP from the Oval Office and other press events following an April 2025 lawsuit. Federal judge ruling that the president's actions were unconstitutional. The Trump administration is trying to appeal that. The president announcing also all 50 states have signed on to take part in a new drug pricing model for the U.S.
3: President Trump says the program will give most favored nation pricing to some drugs, promising deep discounts.
1: Economic advisors estimate that the most favored nation's deals that we're extending to states today will save Medicaid over $64 billion.
3: His administration has struck pricing agreements with more than two dozen drug makers. During the announcement in the Oval Office, he told reporters, quote, this one thing alone should win us the midterms. It comes as recent polling shows that affordability is at the top of many voters' concerns ahead of the November elections. Tanya J. Powers, Fox News.
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10: We're back. Jarrett Ford, Real Animals Radio, talking fishing this morning with Captain Bucky Goldman of Bagham Fishing Charters. Don't forget, we got OCC Roadhouse coming up Tuesday, September 22nd. It's going to be myself and Captain Bobby Woodard. Going to be a great time. Hopefully you can come out and join us again. That's this coming Tuesday, September 22nd, 7 to 9 p.m. We're really looking forward to having a great fishing conversation, answering your questions, and we've got lots of stuff to give away. It's going to be a good time, and they've got great food, great drinks. It's going to be awesome. And Mike gave me...
11: I need to make it down.
10: Yeah, Mike gave me the stuff, the Bull Bay rods we have to give away are okay. Nice ones. And we've got some really cool Engel cooler stuff. And we're going to give away some Hubbard's Marina fishing trips. So it's going to be a good one. Don't miss out for sure. Tuesday.
11: What time? 7 to 9?
10: 7 to 9, Tuesday the 22nd.
11: On a school night?
10: On a school night. That's right. But it's early. It's early. It's not that bad.
11: No.
10: It'll be worth it for sure. 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
11: Look how beautiful that looks out there.
10: It is a beautiful morning. Sunrise is looking real nice, and it's supposed to be a good day. Little bit of a rain chance, so keep an eye on the radar today, but no wind, no sea conditions, and that's more the same the next 7 to 10 days for sure. With that, we got Captain Mike Perry from Big Pine Key on the line. And then we've got Captain Jim Fogle with our safe boating tip of the week, brought to you by Visit St. Pete Clearwater, coming up next. What's going on, Captain Mike? How are you, buddy?
11: Morning.
12: Hey, Dylan. Hey, Bucky. How you guys doing this morning?
11: Good.
10: Doing good, buddy.
12: Great. Great to hear you all the way down here doing my little after breakfast walk and coffee and all, and down here at the marina looking at our resident bull shark and lemon shark just kind of cruising the outer part of the marina. Nice. Don't tell me those things aren't trained, because there's only two that are around right now. But when the gang comes in, whether it be the dive boats, the spear fishermen, or the regular fishermen, they call in all their buddies.
10: Mm-hmm.
12: And they have a smorgasbord. We've gotten to the point now trying to keep them away. You know, it is the Keys and people want to see them. So we do keep one carcass and kind of split it up. But we've got to the point now that we can't bag up all our carcasses. And we have guys down here who make their own chum and they want them. So that, of course, is after we've taken the fillets, the collars, and the cheeks out of everything we can. So.
10: Mm-hmm.
12: Don't try and run that trick past anybody there. The fishing, right, exactly. The fishing has been pretty good, stellar. When we can get out, earlier this week we were inundated with rain, really bad. I had about a foot in all these back roads back here. If you know Big Pine, No Name Key, Doctor's Arms is where the house is.
10: Mm.
12: And we take and park our trucks and cars and everything. We have some high spots not far from here. And then we just walk back to the house or something.
10: It was raining so bad that you had to go park your truck at a high spot.
12: Yeah, because the thing about it is if it was just fresh water, that's okay. But when it levels up from the marina and down the road, you have salt water mixing in there. And
10: mm-hmm.
12: We all know what salt water can do. Well, think about what it can do to a vehicle. I mean, you know, it can tear it up. But
10: Bucky knows.
11: I know. I just bought a new truck because my other truck was rusting, and that's just trailering back and forth for the last 10 years.
10: Mm-hmm.
12: Exactly. Exactly. The snapper fishing continues to be if you want to go out and you're not sure what you're doing, you find some good bottom and you're going to find some mangoes and yellowtails. Pretty nice. Much right away. Yeah.
11: Awesome.
12: The mutton snapper fishing has really taken off. Mm-hmm. I've been able to take people that want their mutton snapper, and I've gone to my regular, 20 or so spots and we get them.
10: Nice.
12: I've been sending down, I've learned a new trick. You know, we chum a lot, but what I've done is taken a big bin and I get a bunch of sand, mm-hmm. and I take the chum blocks, thaw them down, and I mix the sand and everything, and I make these big softball size chum, and I just drop them straight down. They're heavy and they go all the way. They start to break up, you know, depending on the depth, you know, 50, 60 feet. And it gets them just to move enough so you got a chance. If you get a 15 to 20 pounder, you got a better chance with like a rookie fisherman or a first time saltwater fisherman to get that big mutton away from their home. Because you are fishing with much longer leaders. Sometimes the clients don't feel them hit as much. And so I'll be watching the tips of the rod go, you've got to start reeling. He or she is on there. So,
11: are you just using the balls then, for chum, or are you putting a hook inside of it and then dropping that ball down?
12: No. For that, we're just using it for the chum. When we do the yellowtail and I make the small golf ball size or a little smaller, and put a few silver sides or a few white bait chunks, then I surround it with that ball of chum, you know, push it together, and just tell them, kind of just flip it. Just, you don't have to cast it, just ease, give it a little flip, and just feed it. When that line starts peeling off that reel faster than normal, close that bail and start reeling. So, but the fishing's been good, the trolling's been good too. We still have mahi around.
10: Nice.
12: We do have a few wahoo and the blackfin tuna around, so we are catching a mixed bag.
10: Awesome, man. How would someone get a hold of you if they wanted to book a trip?
12: 813-434-8086. Captain awesome. Michael47gmail.com or simply call 1-866-GAMEFISH and Michael shoots you our way. And looking forward to seeing everybody next weekend at the Richard Seward CCA All Release Tournament up there in Tampa.
10: Yes, sir. Awesome. Thanks, Captain Mike. Alrighty. We appreciate you, buddy.
12: Okay. Thanks, guys. Have a great day. God bless. Tightline from the Florida Keys. Take a vacation.
10: See you, buddy. Always a pleasure to hear from our good friend, Captain Mike. We've also got Captain Jim Fogle on the line with our Visit St. Pete Clearwater Safe Boating Tip of the Week. What's going on, Captain Jim?
13: Hey, dark this morning, man.
10: Yeah.
13: Went from light to dark there really quick in a week.
10: Yeah, it's sunrises until 7:18. It's getting later and later. Yeah. It's definitely a big change.
11: If they do the time change.
13: Yeah,
11: though.
13: I want to talk about
10: time change is coming.
13: One, apparently they lost a paddleboarder off of Jupiter earlier in the week, and I don't think they've recovered that. Him yet.
10: No, they haven't.
13: Excuse me. That was a really neat, incredible rescue made off this past week in the Atlantic, I think. It was a cruise ship about 350 miles off. Well, a Coast Guard chopper only has a range of 200 nautical miles.
10: Yeah.
13: All right. So they called the 920th Rescue Wing in Florida here, which is a Air Force Reserve unit. They have elite combat search and rescue unit built especially to rescue downed pilots in hostile territory. So they sent two Pave Hawk helicopters, two 130s tankers, and a boat or two, and they all took off. The choppers had to refuel three times to get to this ship.
10: Wow.
13: But they did it, rescued this kid, got him back to a hospital. Oh, super cool.
10: That's crazy.
13: Now, this other one's a little bit crazy here. Over 70 miles off of Marcos, earlier in the week, the wife wasn't there. She was at home somewhere here in Florida. These guys were apparently fishing with no radio. And their boat, they lost all their power. Had no way to call for help. Luckily, they waved down a boat that was coming by.
10: Wow. 70 miles offshore?
13: Yeah. 70 miles offshore.
10: Happy to see another boat. Luckily, it's September and gags are open in the Gulf. There's a lot of people out there.
11: Yeah, exactly.
13: So anyway, one of the guys on the Good Samaritan boat was able to call back in, and they sent towboat out. Towboat probably made his his keep for the rest of the year out there. This guy was not a member of towboat.
14: Ooh.
13: And he towed him back in 70-something miles.
14: That's a pricey tow.
13: Yeah.
11: I'd rather pay it than die.
13: Of course you would. Right. You'd rather have a rest. You'd rather have a, you could, you, for that much money, probably, you could have a console, a handheld, a POV.
11: And a membership.
13: And a membership, you know, for a whole, I think the guy told me it was $165, $175 now for unlimited tow. Wow. Yeah.
11: Is that per year?
14: I heard that even with unlimited tow, there was still a distance because we had to help a vessel.
13: 75 miles.
14: 75?
13: I think on my last boat, I had a 75 mile.
14: Yeah. It's something like that because we helped a boat a few months back. I think it was in July, and they had unlimited tow, and they were told that we're not coming to get you. You're too far. They were outside of it. I forget what distance it was, but yeah, it was one of those situations. And luckily, we're there to help and listening to the Coast Guard radio. But it's definitely worth having that redundancy for communication. It's important.
13: Oh, my goodness. You know, those guys, they better buy a lotto ticket or something as soon as they can.
14: Amen to that.
13: They're definitely lucky. So anyway, everybody, I hope, gets the point. Mm-hmm. If you're going to go out of sight of land, you need
11: E-perb.
13: A minimum of a handheld VHF, and you really need a console-mounted VHF radio,
14: mm-hmm.
13: and you need PLB and other assorted rescue items to get help.
14: The more the merrier.
13: So please let's get that. Yeah, you want to look like a Christmas tree if you're out there getting in trouble.
14: Amen. Thank you, Captain Jim. We appreciate you, buddy.
13: Yes, sir. All right, guys, with the Coast Guard, I'm Joey and St. Pete. Jim Fogle, be safe out there.
14: See you, buddy. Our Visit St. Pete Clearwater safe boating tip of the week. 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
14: Jarrett Ford, Real Animals Radio. 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Really good people. And if you want to give us a call and join the conversation, if you have a fishing question, 1-800-969-9352 is the phone line. Definitely looking forward to a great week on the water, beautiful weather, gag grouper season's in full swing. We're getting big amberjack out there too. It's everything's open in the Gulf, and it's a great time to get offshore. Just since we've started talking, the weather has changed.
11: Really?
14: Yeah. This morning, we were joking at the beginning of the show that the weather has gotten better and better and better. Now it's starting to change. Yeah, now it's the end of the work week, early weekend. It's starting to creep back up. So,
11: like hot, you mean again?
14: No, wind out of the east. Little high pressure, little frontal boundary action.
11: Don't tell me that.
14: Yeah, it's not crazy. They're only calling 15 mph now, but it's something. There's something sniffing the end of this work week, so it's worth keeping an eye on. But it is looking really good through this weekend and the start of the coming work week. So, and that kind of stinks too, because the end of this work week coming up, we've got that full moon. So,
11: oh, I got Chargers Friday, Saturday, Sunday.
14: Yeah, well.
11: Well, Northeast isn't that bad.
14: Yeah. It's an east wind, and it looks like
11: the Northwest.
14: Just looking at the model, the 6Z update on the GFS model is what's causing Windfinder to show that. And it's a little tropical. It's trying to get a little tropical in the South Gulf, and that's what's driving that east wind. So it'll be interesting to see what happens. Something to watch. It's been a crazy tropical season, man. You know, we set a record the other day for this tropical season. It's the longest we've gone in modern history without a named storm.
11: Right.
14: Yeah, it's crazy. Hopefully we make it the whole season.
11: Maybe.
14: Who knows?
11: I think that the hurricanes did a lot for the Upper Bay, though. Like, having all that water flush in and then flush out. And I think it, you know.
14: There's a lot of positive things that these big hurricane events do, for sure.
11: Besides.
14: A lot of negative things.
11: A lot of negatives.
14: Whole lot of negative things.
11: For the estuary purposes.
14: Yes.
11: You know.
14: For the estuary, for the Gulf, for our ecosystem, for the offshore species, it's all really good things. Think about the Gulf is it's like a bathtub. It's a trap system that circulates with this loop current. And when these hurricane events come in, they are like a bulldozer pushing all this water and pushing all this current and pushing all this phytoplankton and microorganisms. And it pushes into the Gulf and circulates that system.
11: Well, it moves all that sand around too. Do you find like old spots that have been covered up are now exposed again?
14: And new spots that you've found are covered up. Yeah.
11: Yeah.
14: Yeah. It definitely, anything less than about 120 to 100 foot of water, if you get like a 15, 18 foot sea in the Gulf, that stuff gets really stirred up. And our huge limestone areas that were rock bottom, exposed rock, now are sand. And areas that were sand are now exposed rock. So it's constantly shifting and changing, and things are disappearing and showing back up, and it pushes a lot of fish around too. So it's exciting. Yeah. You never know what's going to happen behind those storms.
11: It's good. Thank God for electronics.
14: Exactly.
11: Do you use any, like, you guys been doing it so long, but is there like any maps you suggest? Like
14: those Garmin relief shading is awesome. That's what we mainly use. We're all Garmin on everything.
11: I have Garmin.
14: Yeah. Garmin's the best. Real Animals Radio, Jarrett Ford, Real Animals Radio. We'll be right back after this. If you want to join the conversation, 1-800-969-9352. We'll be right back after this.
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1: State health officials now say an 80-year-old Hillsborough County woman is the first in Florida to die of complications from dengue fever. It's said to be the first fatality in Hillsborough from dengue in almost a century. Across the state, there were 41 more locally acquired cases in the past week, bringing this year's statewide total to 152. Brightline Rail Service, Broward County Sheriff's Office, and community partners are coming together to remind everyone about railroad safety. Oakland Park Vice Mayor Aisha Gordon.
2: Stay alert. Respect the signals. Never take a shortcut around a crossing gate.
1: Operation Lifesaver reports last year there were 142 railroad crashes in Florida with 24 deaths, ranking third in the country. All of Florida's NFL teams are in action Sunday. The Bucs have Cleveland for their home opener at 1 p.m. Eastern. Then the Jags are at Denver at 4:05, and the Dolphins are at San Francisco for a 4:25 start. With Florida's News, I'm Denise Ryan.
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26: Right now, State Road 60, that's westbound of Brandon Boulevard at Garnto Lake Road. Two right lanes blocked. Expect a bit of a delay. We're clear on the rest of the major highways and roads of Tampa Bay. This includes I-75, also east and west of I-4, as well as the Selman, and no issues reported north or south on I-275. This includes the Howard Franklin Bridge. Right now, we are clear east and westbound of the Gandy, also Courtney Campbell Causeway, so if you're crossing the bay, all clear, and we're incident-free on the Veterans north and south. I'm Brian Black, News Radio WFLA.
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28: Happy Saturday, Tampa Bay. It's overall shaping up to be a pretty average September day with highs in the upper 80s and low 90s, a partly cloudy sky, and a 50% chance of scattered showers and storms that hold off until the early mid-afternoon, drifting their way from east to west throughout the second half of the day. Things will stay pleasant with some of these lower dew points in the forecast continuing into your Sunday morning. Overall, then, looking at some more afternoon and evening scattered storm chances. I'm Max Defender 8 meteorologist Juliana Mejia.
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14: We're back. Jarrett Ford, Real Animals Radio, talking fishing this morning. If you want to join the conversation, give us a shout, 1-800-969-9352. 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They're going to reopen on the 23rd with a totally refreshed dining room and downstairs bar area. It's definitely going to be pretty awesome. So someone asked on the stream, how's the fishing and water quality up in your part of the bay getting better? And Bucky said, it sucks. Stay away.
11: No, it's been dirty, though.
14: Yeah.
11: We've got a lot of runoff, and it's been dirty, especially after the rains. But there's fish around.
14: Yeah.
11: I mean, pretty soon it should be really good. And there's mullet, and there's some grass growing, and they still need to do some improvements to increase the water flow up there.
14: Yeah.
11: You know, I went to that meeting with the Department of Transportation. They're talking about the bridges that are nearing 50 years old or more and about redoing that. And I'm like, if you're going to do that, make that main bridge bigger, make the one by Safety Harbor bigger, and even do like little even series of a couple bridges in between. Because the one they built, one of my neighbors worked on, and he said that little bridge cost $12 million, which that's not that much, but it's still a lot of money.
14: In comparison, DOT money, yeah.
11: Right. Right. It's not that much, but it would...
14: Well, what they can do, too, in what they've done in a lot of places, like along Alligator Alley.
11: It's like culverts.
14: Exactly.
11: That's what, you know, and you could put culverts in.
14: Imagine the fishing around those culverts.
11: Especially when they get oystered up and then the... Oh, it would be amazing.
14: And that's not $12 million. You could do those culverts pretty cheap.
11: They need to do something to restrict the flow from Lake Tarpon. Or filter the water. I was talking to a Tom Rise, and his idea is like along those things, you build these little side lakes that the water can flow into and naturally filter with grass and stuff. Yeah. And then like Damon Moore has been doing like oyster bed restorations. He's got those little oyster pots. And I wish they would do more. And mangrove shoreline repair, like where they've stripped out from to build the Howard Franklin. It took out a ton of mangroves along.
14: Sure.
11: I mean, there's so much that can be done, but it's what do you do? And can I go out there by myself and grab a bunch of mangrove things and start sticking them in the ground, or am I going to get in trouble to do that?
14: I don't recommend that, Bucky.
11: I know, but I would love to.
14: Yeah. The good people over at Salt Strong and the Salt Strong Alliance, they just did a big clam restoration up there, like 4 million clams or something. They spread out with a big, huge 6-foot drone. It was pretty wild.
11: Where at?
14: Around your part of the bay.
11: Okay.
14: Up north there around.
11: Yeah, because I always wondered, like, Mosquito Lagoon used to be a big clamming spot, and then that died, and then, you know, Blair Wiggins and all them have been doing
14: so the Blair Wiggins and Mosquito Lagoon area started that clam restoration, and the technology they are using, that exact same drone and spreading the spat, they did the same thing in Tampa Bay, the Salt Strong Alliance. Yeah.
11: I remember kids in Sarasota, we'd find those big old giant clams, and we used to boil them and eat them. Back in the 90s.
14: I did that too.
11: I didn't do it.
14: My father did it and I watched him.
11: I don't know if I would do it now.
14: Neither. I wouldn't eat it.
11: But it'd be huge to have those filter feeders.
14: Yeah. I forget what the amount of water is, but it's asinine. The amount of water per day that like a clam oyster, or an oyster.
11: Like 50 gallons.
14: Yeah. I think
11: they filter like 50 gallons.
14: I think that's right. How much? I'm going to Google it.
11: Yeah. No, it's a lot.
14: Yeah, it's oysters and clams. It's
11: and really, barnacles
14: and anything. So an adult oyster can filter up to 50 gallons of water per day under ideal conditions.
11: See, I know.
14: Yeah, look at you. What about a clam, tough guy?
11: What, like 45? I don't know. What's it say?
14: 24.
11: Dang it! I had to switch.
14: Or up to 40 gallons for a large adult. There you go. All right, so a large adult clam, 40 gallons.
11: I know
14: so.
11: My mollusk.
14: Intimate knowledge of mollusks.
11: I would rather have a bowl full of mussels, though.
14: Yeah. But it's long story short, definitely doing these projects to soften shorelines and promote natural growth is important. And I think that's something that FDOT is really, I think, focused on. Right now in our area, we're blessed to have someone who's in charge of FDOT that is a fisherman. And that's a main reason why we have these Skyway fishing piers getting replaced.
11: But we also need grass restoration. Yeah. And they're not planting any grass anywhere. Which is like, you know, if you it's not going to grow, why plant it? So you have to do the other stuff too.
14: Planting grass. I know there's a few companies, or not companies, but there's a few NGOs working on that one.
11: Aquatech Eco and some other ones. And
14: there is some grass restoration projects going on.
11: But are they in the Upper Bay? I don't know. If they're. But you have to get permitted in order to do it. And if, even if they are permitted in the conditions with too much nitrogen and phosphorus in the water and it's not going to grow, you're just throwing money away. But it'd be nice because there's areas that used to be smothered in grass that are nothing.
14: Well, I think the first step is flushing the Northern Bay.
11: Right.
14: Like you're talking about when they reestablish the Courtney Campbell Causeway and start that construction project.
11: It's the head of the snake. You cut it off. Everything else follows.
14: Once they get that flow reestablished, well, that'll be a big answer to a lot of the Northern Bay problems.
11: I hear stories, you know, from people who grew up here. And I'm just like, man, it used to be what? 1,000 fish schools up there?
14: Wow.
11: Oh, wow. That's amazing.
14: Wonder what that's like.
11: I know.
14: But we're getting to that time of year where it does get to kind of be the peak from inshore to nearshore to offshore, that transition period. A lot of times people are like, what's your favorite time of year to fish? And this is, we're coming into
11: it. I love October.
14: Yeah.
11: I love the fall.
14: I do too. And I really, to me, I always say the transition periods in general, because we get the same transition period from kind of wintertime fishing to summertime fishing in that March, April time frame. But sometimes the spring can be a little bit breezy, and also it's busier. There's just more people around here. Whereas
11: it's the toughest time to fish too.
14: Yeah, this time of year, we don't get as much wind generally, and there's so much more elbow room around the area.
11: I have a saying, spring wind blows.
14: You're so eloquent. No,
11: it does, though. You get out and you're like, yeah. Because it keeps you off the water, too.
14: Yeah.
11: Yeah.
14: A lot of high pressures. And we just went through a few days of high pressure and not east wind. But hopefully we're going to get some nice weather and some good kind of fall conditions here coming soon. It's we're on the doorstep.
11: How rough is it when you're like, we got to call it? Especially on
14: it depends.
11: Boat.
14: It varies. I mean, someone asked me that question yesterday.
11: Is there more wind direction? Like
14: wind direction comes into the conversation, but it varies from the trip, right? So like a 5-hour half day when we have a boat full of newer anglers and families and kids, then a 3.5-foot sea we start to consider a little too rough, right? 4-foot sea especially. But if you're talking a 39-hour trip on the big Florida fisherman that's nice and wide and stable and the boat's full of super experienced salty anglers, we can go out in 6-7-foot seas, no problem. But that's what it comes down to. My grandfather always used to say, you're darned if you do and darned if you don't, right?
11: Right.
14: Is if you cancel, people are angry that you canceled because you ruined their plans. And some people are planning these fishing trips a year in advance. And they take time off work. They plan their whole trip around it. They're all excited. So if you cancel, they're going to be upset. If you take them, they're going to be upset. Because it's a bumpy, rough trip. You get beat up. You don't catch as many fish because you're struggling to stand up, right? So it's kind of a rock and a hard place situation. So the way I always view it is we try to be as upfront, honest, and transparent as we can. And if we can keep people safe and provide a product that we can at least be somewhat proud of, then we'll do it. But if it's at all unsafe or starts to get to where we know that it's not going to be a good quality product, then we cancel.
11: And it sucks because you can't control the weather. You can't control the tides.
14: Yeah. And what's funny is the other day, for example, that tropical storm Bertha that kind of popped up out of nowhere.
11: Yeah.
14: They were forecasting. They were forecasting 9 to 12 foot. Forecasting. And we all know how forecasts go. If they were calling 9 to 12, it ended up being like 14 to 15 foot seas. We canceled.
11: Really?
14: We canceled. Yeah. Of course. And dude, I had a group of 6 guys. I've never had someone so vitriol and angry with me, just cussing me up and down, wouldn't let me talk, couldn't believe that we canceled the trip. I'm like, bro, it's 9 to 12 foot. Like, I'm sorry. And we canceled like 2 or 3 days in advance, which a lot of times we have to cancel 24 hours out, right?
11: Right.
14: Not that far in advance. We canceled super far in advance because I knew the weather was
11: good. Money back. What do you, I mean,
14: but
11: do you want to live?
14: Yeah, it's
11: also, you don't want to break apart your boat.
14: Yeah. Yeah, I mean, that's when it comes to 9 to 12 footers, yeah.
11: Right.
14: That's starting to be not only dangerous for the people, but dangerous for the vessel.
11: And the crew and everything. Yeah.
14: So it's one of those things. It's situational awareness and situation dependent, but it's also trip dependent as well.
11: Like a 2-3 foot chop in the bay? I'm not breaking apart my boat.
14: Mm-hmm. Yeah, a 2-3 foot chop, then it limits you from being able to move from area to area.
11: Around, like, at least you get protected.
14: So, mm-hmm.
11: And you could get into some of the creeks and canals and hang out there.
14: Mm-hmm.
11: But
14: so for you, like a west wind, you could hide from that, right?
11: Well, that northwest wind, it comes right down towards that boat ramp. So that causeway boat ramp can get choppy.
14: I got you.
11: There'll be 2-foot waves at the boat ramp, 3-foot waves, and you're trying to launch your boat. That's a nightmare.
14: Yeah.
11: Anything like straight north or northeast, it's fine. South, it's beautiful.
14: Mm-hmm.
11: Like straight west, it's not too bad if it's coming straight from the west, but that northwest, north-northwest,
14: crushes you.
11: Yeah, especially if it's ripping.
14: Yeah.
11: Yeah.
14: That makes it tough. Yeah. Hurry up and wait. That's the thing. You got to just wait out the weather sometimes. You don't like the weather in Florida, you wait 10 minutes. And definitely looks like we got a nice little run of nice weather here on the front side of this full moon. And we should have some big fish movement on this moon, I would imagine.
11: I hope so. I hope these big redfish start schooling up and water clears up a little bit as it cools down and it starts getting a lot better. I mean, it's been good. So.
14: Yeah. With the rain, it's going to keep that water stirred up for you, though, right?
11: Yeah. And then you get some winds and you get on flats after like on the east shore or west shoreline and you've had a northeast wind and then you go over there and you're like, man, it's dirty. you can't see anything.
14: It stirs up fast.
11: Yeah.
14: Yeah. But we're definitely going to have a higher chance of rain through the weekend, it seems like. So we'll see what happens.
11: I just hope it's nice because I've got Friday, Saturday, Sunday out there, so.
14: Keeping our fingers crossed for you, Bucky.
11: I'll make it happen.
14: Pull something off. Yeah. Lots of redfish chasing.
11: I might go out and go catch a bunch of ladyfish and just keep them frozen.
14: Yeah.
11: I mean, if it's ripping, we could just sit on the flat and chunk. Micro gal's like, oh, chunking's the worst. And I'm like, yeah, but if it's blowing 25 and you don't want to throw a net at 2 foot ways at the bridge and stuff, like.
14: That's a good idea. So you're pre-fishing, catching a bunch of ladyfish.
11: Yeah, sometimes. And so I'll start keeping them now.
14: Them up and keep them. So yeah. That way, if it is blowing, you don't have to go throw the net for the whitebait.
11: Yeah, I mean, I'll be like, dude, it's going to be ripping. Like, we can still go and we can sit on the flat and post up and chunk baits.
14: That's awesome.
11: Like, I make it happen.
14: Making dreams come true.
11: It is.
14: Hopefully we see everybody out Tuesday night. Remember, we got OCC Roadhouse coming up this Tuesday, September 22nd. It's going to be myself and Captain Bobby Woodard talking fishing. Bobby is a expert tarpon angler. He's going to be talking the inshore side of things. I'll be there answering your offshore questions. We're going to be giving away free fishing trips, free bull bay rods, free Ingle coolers, Real Animals and Hubbard's Marina swag. It is going to be a great time this Tuesday night, again, September 22nd, 7 to 9 p.m. at OCC Roadhouse. Hopefully, we'll see everybody out there. And Real Animals Radio will be right back after this. Don't go anywhere. Got Captain Bucky Goldman of Bagham Fish and Charters in studio this morning. We'll be right back.
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14: Jarrett Ford, Real Animals Radio. We're back chatting fishing this morning. Got Captain Bucky Goldman in studio from Bagham Fishing Charters. 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Always enjoy the funny stories from Bucky.
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11: Yeah, yeah.
14: All right.
11: So Clay, who works on my website, mm-hmm. got tired of trying to remember my thing, so he literally purchased that domain and then linked it.
14: That's funny.
11: I know.
14: He couldn't remember it.
11: So. No, he couldn't remember it.
14: Yeah, that's funny.
11: So, yeah, it's really funny. I'm like, I'll take it. Like, whatever.
14: Whatever you say, Clay.
11: He's like, it only cost me like $10 for the year. Okay.
14: Whatever makes your life easier.
11: I guess I'll take over payments later.
14: That's awesome.
11: Yeah.
14: Clay's a good dude.
11: Yeah, yeah. He works really hard and he, you know. Our website's been good, and he does a lot of good work. And he has a new Fair Harbor booking system, which I've been using.
14: Well, he doesn't have a Fair Harbor booking
11: system. Not Fair Harbor.
14: Fair Harbor type.
11: No, I mean, yeah. Unfair booking, yes. Sorry. And, it's been really nice, and it's pretty. Yeah. There's some bugs at work. Every once in a while, someone will book, and it reverts the calendar back to 2001. Mm. And then we're like, hey, September 3rd, 2000, they'll call me up. They're like, hey, do you have me down for this day? I'm like, oh, yeah, yeah. I got you down for the right day and the mm-hmm. right year. Your email, for some reason, your email is reverting back to 2001. Yeah.
14: We'll fix that for you.
11: Yeah, yeah. But I'll get it fixed.
14: You didn't book the past.
11: No. I wish it was 2001.
14: Probably those 1,000 school redfish.
11: Yeah, right.
14: That's awesome. Well, don't forget again, hopefully we see everybody out this Tuesday night at OCC Roadhouse, September 22nd, 7 p.m. Captain Bobby Woodard, myself will be there. Maybe Captain Bucky might make an appearance.
11: I'll have to ask permission.
14: Yeah. Maybe we'll see Mike Mahoney as well. And hopefully we'll see you too. Remember, we got lots of good stuff to give away. It's going to be a great time every fourth Tuesday of every month there at OCC Roadhouse. Also, of course, don't forget, tomorrow we've got Real Animals Sunday from 7 to 9 a.m. on WDAE as well. It's going to be a good time. Mahoney and Ben and no supervision. Mike is out of town, so should be very colorful.
11: Yeah.
14: You never know what's going to happen.
11: No. Papa Bear's gone.
14: Exactly. And hopefully you guys get out in the water this weekend, start of the coming work week. Weather's looking really, really nice. Fishing's been super hot. Redfish on the move inshore. Snook on the move inshore. A lot of late season tarpon out by the passes. And still a lot of mangroves going on. Trout bites seemingly pretty consistent. Near shore, we're starting to see the mackerel moving. Offshore, you got everything open. It's a good time to capitalize. Just watch the weather. Make sure you stay hydrated. And get out there and go fishing. Because don't forget, if you're too busy to go fishing, you're just too darn busy.
11: Right.
14: Yes, sir. Hopefully you guys had a great day and have a great Saturday. We'll see you Tuesday night at 7 p.m. at OCC Roadhouse. Thanks for watching. Thanks for listening. Thanks for being a part of our Real Animals family. We're out.
11: Take care.
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0: Amendment was passed was $8.56 an hour, representing a more than 75% raise for minimum wage earners. The Florida Department of Health has confirmed a person in Hillsborough County has died from dengue fever, but has not released any further details. News Channel 8 spoke to Dr. Carla Fry with the Florida Department of Health in Hillsborough County.
1: Because so many people are running around asymptomatic, they can be spreading it by getting bit by a mosquito who then bites another person.
0: A family told News Channel 8 that their mother, Gay Small, died on her 80th birthday after contracting the virus. There are currently 152 cases of dengue fever being reported in Florida, with 134 cases in Hillsborough County. 73-year-old Alberto Molinay was sentenced to life in prison in a Miami courtroom on Friday. A jury convicted him in July of second-degree murder in the killing of his wife, Yulima Romero, back in 2023. Prosecutors said the couple had been arguing when Molinay grabbed a pistol and shot Romero multiple times as she retreated into the bathroom. The couple's then 13-year-old daughter witnessed the shooting and called 911. 53-year-old Cesar Cardoso, a teacher formerly employed by the Miami-Dade School District, was arrested September 11th on more than a dozen charges related to offenses against students by authority figures, lewd and lascivious conduct on a child, and transmitting or showing obscene material to a minor. He is now facing more charges after a sixth student has come forward alleging additional lewd conduct. With Florida's News, I'm Tim Adkins.
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4: Still looks like the main delay is Brandon Boulevard. That's westbound after Lakewood Drive at Garnto Lake Road. A lane is blocked. The delay is a little bit heavy, but we are clear on the rest of the major highways and roads in the Tampa Bay area. This includes I-75, also east and west of I-4, and right now no issues on I-275. 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
5: Happy Saturday, Tampa Bay. It's overall shaping up to be a pretty average September day with highs in the upper 80s and low 90s, a partly cloudy sky, and a 50% chance of scattered showers and storms that hold off until the early mid-afternoon, drifting their way from east to west throughout the second half of the day. Things will stay pleasant with some of these lower dew points in the forecast continuing into your Sunday morning. Overall, then, looking at some more afternoon and evening scattered storm chances. I'm Max Defender 8 meteorologist Juliana Mejia.
2: Fox News, I'm Angelo Bavaro. President Trump is gearing up to host a state dinner for his Chinese counterpart next week.
6: Before the Xi sit down, the president attends the United Nations General Assembly and plans to huddle with Gulf leaders at a critical moment in the Iran war.
2: Fox's Peter Ducey. New Fox News polls show how voters are feeling about Iran and the economy.
7: Just 23% think the economy is good or fair. 43% say they are falling behind. And over 60% said gas and food prices are a major problem for their families. 63% of those polled said the president is making the economy worse. On Iran, more than 7 in 10 voters do not think the president has a way to exit the conflict.
2: Fox's Jessica Rosenthal. President Trump announcing a deal with Denmark to bolster U.S. military presence in Greenland. 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

Welcome in, Florida. 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I am your guy, Brad Shelgren, and this is the Power Preparation Show. 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All right, here's what we're going to do for the next hour. We're talking about power, specifically what happens when the grid fails and what you can do about it right now before the lights go out. And I'm sure nobody needs to explain this to you, but between the summer storms, the heat, and whatever comes out of the Gulf, you already know the power is going out. It's just a question of when and for how long. Because here's the thing nobody tells you. The power grid is under attack from five different directions at once, and only one of them is the weather. America's energy grid, well, it's old. Engineers grade it a D+. Foreign governments have been caught sitting inside it, substations have been physically attacked right here on American soil, and data centers are draining faster than anybody can build at new capacity. And yes, the storms are getting worse. Five problems, one result at your house. Today you'll hear from Suncoast Power Solutions founder Brian, design expert Kelly Lara, veteran ABC 7 meteorologist John Patrick, Brad Reinhardt from the National Hurricane Center, and City of Tampa Emergency Management Director John Antopoulos. And most importantly, we'll hear from your neighbors, people who will tell you exactly what happened at their house when the power went out and theirs stayed on. So let's get into it.

0: Let's start with veteran ABC 7 meteorologist John Patrick out of Fort Myers in Naples. JP has tracked a number of major systems to hit this state, but when the big one came, he learned the hard way at his own house.
1: That was a hurricane that, when I got into this business, I knew there was going to be some nasty weather that I would have to cover from time to time, but I never imagined it would be anything as bad as Hurricane Ian. I mean, that's by far the worst storm that's come through this area of Florida. I mean, there were parts of the Sanibel Causeway that got washed away from the water. Actually, with the storm surge, the water got pushed up the Caloosahatchee, and it was actually on the way back out as the water came back out from the river back into the Sanibel Causeway. It was the pressure that built up as the water was being pushed inland, that pressure being released and the water coming back out, that's what washed away the Sanibel Causeway. We had, if memory serves me right, we had over a million households without power with Hurricane Ian coming through. And that was mostly in Lee County. The importance of having a generator and the importance of knowing how to use that generator, use it outside. Do not put it even in your garage because you've got the carbon monoxide that can build up. But having a generator on hand, that was a lesson that I, you know, I'm a meteorologist, and Hurricane Irma, my power was out for 6 days. I did not have a generator, and that was horrible. So I now have a generator, and so I'm prepared if that ever happens again. I think as piece by piece as the power grid gets rebuilt, hopefully power outages will not be as prolonged or as widespread as they have been in the past, but that's going to take a very long time. So a piece of advice for me is to have a generator on hand.
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0: Now let's hear from one of your neighbors where we get into the physical reality of an outage as you get older. Here's Joe. His portable became too much to manage, so he made the switch.
1: Oh, peace of mind. You know, we're older now. I had a portable generator, which was hooked up to my natural gas, which was nice, but getting old to wheel it out every week or two to start it up, and then you can't run it in the rain during the hurricane. And it didn't provide whole house connections. One of the other things that prompted, you know, this area has been sort of spared, so to speak, but the last 3 years we've been hit pretty hard. You know, we lost power for 30 hours at one point, and then the next year we lost power at for 60 hours. This is good. And like I said, it gives peace of mind so that my wife, she can we have to do nothing. You know, it just comes on automatically, goes off automatically. I purchased the maintenance plan for more peace of mind, which is very reasonable. It gives you perks here and there. 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The installers were all fantastic, and they were so gracious. 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

0: Now we're joined by Brad Reinhart, Senior Hurricane Specialist at the National Hurricane Center. He watches Mother Nature create havoc for a living and knows firsthand the dangers of extended power outages.
1: Extremely serious. And there's a lot of active work ongoing that's really uncovered the magnitude of fatalities and suffering that occur as a result of these prolonged power outages. I mean, I'll give you an example that you're probably familiar with and your listeners, Hurricane Beryl, back in 2024. In Texas, and it struck the upper Texas coast as a category one hurricane. Not only did you have, you know, significant damage and some fatalities from the storm itself, but there were 14 people that died after the fact as from heat-related illnesses as a result of widespread power outages. There were also a couple that died from carbon monoxide poisoning, likely the result of improper generator use. Mm-hmm. So I think while it's obviously easy in a sense, to focus on the hazards directly related to the hurricane and what's happening, we're really understanding and realizing now that we've got to message harder the impacts of prolonged power outages that can contribute to the areas that are already impacted severely by a storm. And, you know, if you've got a lot of damage, it's going to make it more difficult to restore power, right? You might have some, you know, larger scale infrastructure issues, but the heat related illnesses, the improper generator use, the lack of, life saving equipment that people have that, you know, relies on power. These are all very significant things that we need to be more aware of. I mean, that's always, you know, a part of the hurricane preparedness messaging, you know, that we do is have people assess their vulnerability to things like extended power outages and then determine, you know, can you safely operate where you live a portable generator? Some people have whole house generators, right? Even better, it just kicks in when the power goes out. Everyone's situation is different, but it's absolutely something that people need to consider when they're making hurricane making their hurricane preparations and thinking about their vulnerability before the season starts.
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0: Now here's Alan, another one of your neighbors who had a medical reason for getting this done.
1: 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Also, in Florida, the AC being out in June, July, and August is a horrible experience. 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

0: It's his job to prepare for disasters and to mitigate the damage and dangers when they occur. So, he just wants to get you ready should bad things come your way.
1: Really, after a few days without power, we start really getting those cascading impacts. And what we saw during Milton, when we almost had a week without power, after a few days, you start realizing that some of your critical infrastructure that's not on backup power, then that will start failing. And then that can have cascading impacts, whether that's through your pump stations or other type of critical infrastructure like that. But also for our vulnerable communities, like our assisted living facilities, that without power, individuals, there could be a risk to loss of life, and also a breakdown in critical operations that have to happen throughout the city. You know, my biggest message to folks is communicate that early, what your plan is, where you're going to go, if you have an evacuation zone that you need to leave, if you're going to stay at family and friends' house outside of that evacuation zone, good first way to think about it. If you can't go there, we're seeing about hotels, and then that last resort is know what shelter you would go to. Have that all kind of ironed out ahead of time, who you're going to communicate with that in your family that knows where you're going to be. Because again, if a major storm does come, you're out of power, out of communications, you want to already tell your family and friends where you're going to be during that storm. It's going to alleviate a lot of that. And getting your supplies early. Don't be one of those showing up to Publix or Walmart or one of the other supermarkets last minute, going to bare shelves, trying to get water and things of that nature. Get it early. Think outside the box from lessons learned, what you didn't have on hand during those storms. Get that early. Think about generators. Think about, different type of equipment and supplies that you didn't have that ultimately will make you more prepared this season if we do get an impact. It's going to ultimately lower your stress for your family. Ultimately, you'll be more comfortable during that event, and it'll make your ride through that much easier.
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0: Let's hear from another neighbor. Timothy talks about what it's actually like working with the Suncoast team.
1: And I actually got through to someone who, I wish I remember her name, so pleasant and so nice. You know, and I just kind of expressed my concerns and my thoughts. And, you know, she just, I'll be honest, it was like talking to a family member. All of the people were great. It was the easiest, most pleasant experience I think I've ever been through. If I ever needed to, you know, contact someone, somehow I always got her. But I can't begin to tell you, it was from start to finish the easiest process. Wow. I sometimes doubted. I was like, what's, you know, can this really be?
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3: State health officials now say an 80-year-old Hillsborough County woman is the first in Florida to die of complications from dengue fever. It's said to be the first fatality in Hillsborough from dengue in almost a century. Across the state, there were 41 more locally acquired cases in the past week, bringing this year's statewide total to 152. Brightline Rail Service, Broward County Sheriff's Office, and community partners are coming together to remind everyone about railroad safety. Oakland Park Vice Mayor Aisha Gordon.
4: Stay alert. Respect the signals. Never take a shortcut around a crossing gate.
3: Operation Lifesaver reports last year there were 142 railroad crashes in Florida with 24 deaths, ranking third in the country. All of Florida's NFL teams are in action Sunday. The Bucs have Cleveland for their home opener at 1 p.m. Eastern. Then the Jags are at Denver at 4:05, and the Dolphins are at San Francisco for a 4:25 start. With Florida's News, I'm Denise Ryan.
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9: Right now, a report of a vehicle fire. That southbound of I-275 and Pinellas approaching 54th Avenue North, that left lane is blocked. But we are clear on the rest of I-275, including the Howard Franklin Bridge. 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
11: Happy Saturday, Tampa Bay. It's overall shaping up to be a pretty average September day with highs in the upper 80s and low 90s, a partly cloudy sky, and a 50% chance of scattered showers and storms that hold off until the early mid-afternoon, drifting their way from east to west throughout the second half of the day. Things will stay pleasant with some of these lower dew points in the forecast continuing into your Sunday morning. Overall, then looking at some more afternoon and evening scattered storm chances. I'm Access Federate meteorologist Juliana Mejia.
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0: 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Or you

0: Back with another friendly neighbor. Here's Karen, whose house becomes the family safe place when the weather turns.
1: Well, I wanted to do it a couple of years ago. And my husband told me, he said, look, we don't get a hurricane for 10 years. We don't need that. And I thought we did. And, I'm no spring chicken. And the last time we had the last hurricane here, every day I would take 7 bottles of propane to be filled to keep it going. You know, I can't keep doing this. This is for peace of mind. And what's so great about having this generator put in is across the street is my stepson. Around the corner is 2 grandchildren, and I have 3 great-grandchildren around the corner. So what's happened is by putting this generator in, I have become the safe house. So if something happens, they all can come here, and the kids can watch TV and whatever, you know. But it's a good thing all the way around. This is not just for me. It's for me, but it's for my entire family.
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3: 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Should I get a Kohler? 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

0: 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Another neighbor, another happy customer. Anthony lost power for a week. 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
1: 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And 7 days straight. We had no power, but we had the Generac. 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They said, we heard you got a generator. 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So when we put the Generac in, I have a peace of mind that no matter what happens, you know, I got power, a peace of mind, simply put, peace of mind. 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

0: stay.
1: Here's a couple, Tanya and Larry. They've seen just about every weather event, so they understand the importance of backup power.
2: Well, we have both been through severe storms, Ivan and Katrina, and plate stuff like that. And I think the biggest thing is it's just a good peace of mind to know that we have a backup generator just in case. An example given, a couple of weeks ago, we had a power failure for about a half an hour. The neighbors had a power failure, but we didn't.
3: No, we didn't.
2: Because it kicked right on within about 15 seconds. We had electricity back in the house. And it's just a nice peace of mind. Makes me feel rather confident. We have family in the area. And if we're not here, they could come over here and stay at our place. And even if we're here, they can come stay at our place. We have emptied our refrigerator out after storms numerous times. And that gets expensive, especially with today's grocery prices. Our refrigerators will stay on. The house will stay cool, which will eliminate humidity in the house. That way mold doesn't get in. And there's several reasons to list.
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0: And one more neighbor. This is Ron, and this is his generator story.
1: We had two power outages. One of them lasted because of a hurricane. 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Very neat, very professional, cleaned up after itself. 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

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You heard John Patrick, a meteorologist who lost power for days at his own house. 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

0: The Florida Department of Health has confirmed a person in Hillsborough County has died from dengue fever, but has not released any further details. News Channel 8 spoke to Dr. Carla Fry with the Florida Department of Health in Hillsborough County.
1: Because so many people are running around asymptomatic, they can be spreading it by getting bit by a mosquito who then bites another person.
0: A family told News Channel 8 that their mother, Gay Small, died on her 80th birthday after contracting the virus. There are currently 152 cases of dengue fever being reported in Florida, with 134 cases in Hillsborough County. 73-year-old Alberto Molinay was sentenced to life in prison in a Miami courtroom on Friday. A jury convicted him in July of second-degree murder in the killing of his wife, Yulima Romero, back in 2023. Prosecutors said the couple had been arguing when Molinay grabbed a pistol and shot Romero multiple times as she retreated into the bathroom. The couple's then 13-year-old daughter witnessed the shooting and called 911. 53-year-old Cesar Cardoso, a teacher formerly employed by the Miami-Dade School District, was arrested September 11th on more than a dozen charges related to offenses against students by authority figures, lewd and lascivious conduct on a child, and transmitting or showing obscene material to a minor. He is now facing more charges after a sixth student has come forward alleging additional lewd conduct. With Florida's News, I'm Tim Adkins.
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4: Taking a look at the highways and roads of Tampa Bay, the heaviest delay is southbound of I-75 after Fowler Avenue, two lanes blocked there. And there is still a report of an earlier vehicle fire affecting lanes southbound of I-275 that's after 54th Avenue North in Pinellas. We're clear on the Howard Franklin Bridge in both directions right now. No issues or delays reported on I-4. We are also clear north and southbound of the Veterans as well as east and westbound lanes of the Selman Expressway. The Gandy and Courtney Campbell are also incident-free. 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
5: Happy Saturday, Tampa Bay. It's overall shaping up to be a pretty average September day with highs in the upper 80s and low 90s, a partly cloudy sky, and a 50% chance of scattered showers and storms that hold off until the early mid-afternoon, drifting their way from east to west throughout the second half of the day. Things will stay pleasant with some of these lower dew points in the forecast continuing into your Sunday morning. Overall, then, looking at some more afternoon and evening scattered storm chances. I'm Axa Fenner 8 meteorologist Juliana Mejia.
6: News. I'm Paul Stevens. President Trump banning three news agencies, he says, from covering the White House.
7: A senior White House official is telling us that brass at CNN, MS Now, and Politico are being informed that they can't come to campus.
6: And that's Fox's Peter Ducey. The move yet to become another test of constitutional First Amendment protections. A move, meantime, for some cheaper prescription drugs.
8: Lower prescription drugs soon be in store for millions of Americans on Medicaid. President Trump announcing all 50 states will join a program to provide so-called most favored nation pricing. It follows last year's executive order, which calls for the U.S. not to pay more for medication than the lowest paying nation.
6: And that is Fox's Chandley Painter. 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

0: 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Now, Steve, let's start here. Can someone's reaction to a bad market actually do more damage than the bad market itself?
1: The big bad market themselves. Certainly can. Absolutely. And that's why this topic is so very important, because we all know that market declines are normal. We all know that corrections and bear markets, they're normal. It's part of the process. But emotional decisions made during these periods of time, they can create permanent consequences. There's a very important difference between investment returns and the returns that a investor actually experiences, because it can be, again, very, very different. Investors can own perfectly good investments and still self-sabotage their results by buying and selling at the wrong time periods. We've seen it over and over again over the decades. So research on investor behavior has documented this phenomenon for decades. People frequently underperform the investments that they own because of timing and, of course, behavior.
2: So I'd have to say that would be misbehaving, right? Because people just get so wrapped up on what they feel that they should do. You know, nobody gets up in the morning and say, you know, today is the day I'm going to sabotage my retirement. We just don't hear that. That doesn't happen. But these decisions usually feel completely rational in the moment. For example, you know, people just start panicking. You know, you mentioned, you know, they get scared. You know, the news can certainly do a big job on scaring people. Your account balances, by looking at it, goes, oh my gosh, it's falling. It's getting lower and lower and lower. You know, and of course, your spouse could be asking questions like, hey, what's going to happen to us? What's going to happen to our life savings? You know, are you doing anything? Are you talking to anybody? You know, I don't want to outlive my savings. This is what we know happens, because we hear it from people who are our listeners as well as our TV viewers. You know, suddenly doing something feels a lot safer than doing nothing, but your something that you're doing may not be actually what you should be doing. So that's why a retirement plan has to become more than just a stack of papers.
0: And that retirement plan is set forth by the folks you're listening to right now, Steve and Elizabeth Holland. 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Let's move on, Steve, to the behavior gap. And this is when investors end up beating themselves.
1: Yeah, they certainly do. You know, the behavioral gap, you have to stop and say, you know what? It's all in your head. Don't worry about it. It's all in your head. You really shouldn't think that way. But the bottom line is the actions that you take that will dictate what type of returns you actually receive in your portfolio. So let's say that you have a fund. You're invested in a specific strategy. It obviously produces a return, and the investor may receive something very different than that return depending on when they bought it, when they sold it, when they moved to cash. And if they have fear, fear can cause the investor to sell right after the losses start showing up. Greed or form of FOMO, of course, which is the fear of missing out, this can cause them to buy after significant gains. So they missed it. They know they missed it, but they don't want to face the fact that they missed it. So they go ahead and they buy the security anyhow, and they paid way too much for it. And that can be a big problem. Then uncertainty can keep them sitting in cash while the market recovers. We see this all the time. So when this happens and somebody is, say, 35 years old, the mistake can be pretty painful. But when this happens and you're 60 or 62 or 65 years old and you're withdrawing retirement income now, these mistakes can be significantly harder to overcome because there may be no longer be, of course, any paycheck replacing that money that you just made the mistake from.
2: So all of this sounds like it's going to be a real scary thing because of the mistakes people make when they start panicking and looking at the investment. You know, I have to look at it this way. See, if you're a pilot, I mean, you know, you're even a financial advisor, you know, I've been a financial advisor a long time, but you're a pilot, so you know all about this stuff. I have to give you that old analogy.
1: I wouldn't trust me in an airplane right now.
2: I wouldn't either.
1: It's been a few years.
2: Yeah, I won't trust you.
1: I can get it off the ground, and I can definitely land it. I would want the weather to be perfect.
2: Right. So think about it. You know, turbulence doesn't automatically mean something is wrong with the airplane and we got to get out of it rather than arrival in the sky.
1: No, turbulence, you know? It's part of the gig.
2: That's
1: it's
2: right.
1: It's going to happen.
2: And you have to expect it. You know, you have to expect turbulence when you're in a plane. No difference. You have to expect, you know, volatility when you're in the market. And that's how we see it. And you certainly don't open the emergency exit because the plane hit a rough patch.
1: Oh, yeah. That might make things a bit worse. Oh,
0: it's a little bumpy in here. Let me open the door and get out.
2: Let me jump out.
0: First of all, on a commercial airliner, if some maniac does get out of their seat mid-flight at 35,000 feet, they can't open the door. The cabin is pressurized.
2: Right.
0: It's impossible to open up the door on an airliner that's up in the air. Now, if you're in a small little Cessna that's not pressurized, sure, someone can open the door and jump out. But if you're on a Delta flight, United flight, Southwest, it's not going to happen. The only time you can open up the door is when it's on the ground and the aircraft is not pressurized.
2: So here's another approach you can take, MJ. You know, we have I've had this happen to me.
1: It sounds like MJ has tried.
2: I think so. that's experience. Are we talking about experience?
0: I am not on the no-fly list. Let's be very, very clear.
1: Right.
0: Okay.
2: So, I don't know. This has happened to me like several times. I don't know why me, but it does happen to me. I always have someone next to me, not Steve, but someone next to me that want to hold my hands and ask me, can we pray? And, you know, of course, I would go ahead and hold little lady's hands and prayer with them and, you know, whatever that makes them feel good. They're not panicking and freaking out. They're simply asking, hey, I need some comfort. And that's how I look at it.
1: Well, I think they look at you as like, okay, this person could definitely be someone that would help me get over my anxiety, get over my fear of flying.
2: Yeah.
1: And so that means you're fairly approachable. So that's good. That's a good quality to have.
2: Well, only for prayers, I guess. Right.
1: I thought maybe they wanted to say a prayer because they just ate a sandwich that they got from the airline.
2: No, because it was really a lot of turbulence was happening.
1: Right.
2: And I just had my eyes closed and I just felt this hand touch my hand. And she said, excuse me, I hate to wake you up. I goes, no, I'm not asleep. She goes, well, I don't know how you could sleep in all this turbulence. Would you mind holding my hands? Would you mind praying with me? I've had a couple of people do that during the plane when there's a lot of turbulence. Your retirement plan should operate similarly, which simply means that you don't freak out on it. The turbulence is uncomfortable. Yeah, we know that. We see it. But you need instruments. You need to know that.
3: Like a violin?
2: Well, no, that would have been great.
3: Or drums?
1: Or a drum set.
3: Go ahead, I'm sorry.
2: Could be. You never know. I know. Hey, you've got to experience something sometime.
3: Yeah.
2: So a flight plan is something like somebody would say, you know, okay, in the cockpit, who isn't screaming? And Steve, that wouldn't be you. You'll be the one that's calm. You'll be able to say, okay, we're having some turbulence. You go on the microphone where everybody can't hear you anyway. That has a mumbling sound.
1: Right.
2: And you would bring comfort to the people who are freaking out because they're feeling that shakiness. Well, what's happening with the market is volatility and it's shaky. Be calm.
1: You know, imagine if you're on a flight and you hear screaming coming from the cockpit. Mm-hmm. That would be very, very bizarre. That would obviously kill 100% of everyone's confidence as far as on that flight. Luckily, that's never happened, as far as never happened to us. You know, historically, we've had, all kidding aside about flying and everything, historically, when we look at investing, we, of course, have had corrections. We've had recessions. We've had bear markets. We've had wars. We've had inflation. We've had banking crisis. We've had pandemics. We've seen it all. All right. We definitely have. We've seen every single type of market. And markets have continued through all of them. And what has happened with all of these crashes, corrections, sell-offs, whatever you call it, we've seen recovery.
2: Yes.
1: We've seen recovery. Sometimes recovery will take a month.
3: So the goal isn't pretending that you're never going to feel nervous. It's making sure that nervousness doesn't suddenly become your investment strategy. And the Hollins will guide you all along the way. This is what the Hollins do. They guide their clients. They've worked with thousands of clients over the years. We're talking since 1993, a fiduciary firm, and the Hollins are here to help you build a plan for you, not just the investment strategy, but also the full, all-encompassing retirement plan, really to get you to and through retirement and to have that retirement that you've dreamed of and you've worked so hard for. To get a hold of Steve and Elizabeth Holland right here in the Tampa Bay area, this is home base. They're not some company that's based in a different state, but they're trying to sound like they're local, and that happens all the time on some of these radio shows or some of these TV shows. Hollins are here. This is Tampa Bay is their home. 727-228-6449. 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Let the Hollins take a look at what you're doing now and see what they would suggest you do differently. They'll build you written plans, complimentary, no obligation, absolutely no cost to you. All you have to do is call 727-228-6449. That's 727-228-6449. 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If you missed any of the contact information, we'll give it to you again in just a few minutes. Let's move on to like a scenario. Let's meet Gary. Who is Gary? Well, Gary's about to learn four very, very expensive words, right, Steve?
1: Yeah, definitely. You know, I'll tell you four words that I think are very expensive that I don't like saying. And that would be, I'll take the check.
3: Oh, I thought it was going to be my wife went shopping.
1: Yeah, that's even more expensive than I'll take the check.
2: Right. I think that you're better off taking the check and just moving on.
1: Right. Yeah. All right. So Gary did say he is contemplating four very expensive words. We'll talk about those in a minute. But let's talk about who Gary is. Gary's 62. He's approximately 5 years away from retirement, so he's going to retire at his FRA, his full retirement age of 67. He's contributed over the decades to his 401k. Great job, Gary. You're doing a great, great job. Your retirement looks very, very promising. He's accumulated a substantial retirement portfolio, and he's got a plan. Then the market starts to fall, not 2%, not a bad Tuesday, a real sustained decline. Monday morning, Gary checks his accounts. Monday afternoon, he quickly goes online and checks them again. Monday night, he checks it again. And by Wednesday, he's now checking his accounts every hour. Does this sound familiar? I know you're out there listening. I know you're the type of person like Gary who said, oh yeah, I've been there, I've done that. By Friday, Gary is barely sleeping. He's very, very upset, very upset. And then his wife says, well, we have to do something before it's all gone. So now the wife, no offense, Elizabeth, but the wife puts pressure on Gary. Right. And you know what? You've never done this to me. Out of all the years I've been managing our
2: wealth.
1: Maybe
2: it's time for me to start.
3: Hey, Steve, by any chance, is Gary starting to look like Jack Nicholson in The Shining?
1: Yeah, you know, really. Is he all work and no play.
3: No play makes Jack a very, was it?
2: A dull boy or something? Yeah, I don't know.
1: Yeah, could be. But we promised you those four very expensive words. So you know what Gary does? He can't take it anymore. He's going crazy. He calls his broker. He calls an advisor and he shares with him the four very expensive words. Sell everything. Go cash.
2: Now that's really crazy, Gary, so stop being so crazy. Hey, wasn't there like a Crazy Gary commercial or something?
3: Crazy Eddie.
2: Okay.
3: Crazy Eddie.
1: Oh my God. He's
3: insane.
2: That's right.
3: His prices are insane.
1: I can't believe the New Yorker in you came out after like, I mean,
2: I don't know how many years.
1: We've lived here in Florida for what, 35, 40 years?
2: Yeah.
1: But yeah, when we moved in the late 80s, Crazy Eddie was still a big thing. And then after that, it was The Wiz, right?
2: I think so.
3: Oh, nobody beats The Wiz. That's
2: right. What did you do? Just stay home and just memorize all these jingles?
3: Well, like Crazy Eddie and Nobody Beats The Wiz. I think Crazy Eddie was busted for like some kind of fraud or tax evasion or something.
1: I believe. Yeah. Wow. He got a little too crazy.
2: Yeah, way too crazy. So I could feel Gary's pain. You know, he gets all upset. The wife is putting pressure on him. You know, wives shouldn't do that, I would say, because, Steve, wives should be a lot like me. Don't put a lot of pressure on your husband. Deal with it on your own. Or call the advice and say, if my husband called you to sell,
1: just hang up.
2: Right. So, and this is all psychologically, right? You know, Gary immediately feels the pressure. He feels better that he did that. He feels like, okay,
1: right,
2: it's off my shoulders now. So, you know, but, you know, that is the trap. The account stopped moving.
1: It stopped moving down, right?
2: Yeah. Right. Just now, but steady.
1: Now it's not going to really move up.
2: It's not going to move at all.
1: Right.
2: So the anxiety comes down. He thinks, okay, at least I can't lose anymore. Except now he creates a second decision. And we have seen this numerous times. Remember I mentioned about the one person I spoke to that said to me, I haven't been in the market for 8 years. I have $1 million because I'm so afraid that the market is going to just, as soon as I go in the market, it's going to just fall again.
1: Right.
2: So what does he do? He asks himself, when should I get back?
1: Oh, when do I get back in? Yeah, that is a very, very tough dilemma because that is where market timing requires you to be right, not once, but you've got to be right twice. You've got to know when to get out, but most importantly, when to get back in. And that is a very, very tough dilemma to be in.
3: Right. So what do you say to somebody that says, oh, I'll get back in the market when things settle down.
2: Do say that.
3: When they simmer down.
1: I know. I mean, why do you want things to settle down? Why do you want things to simmer down? There's a lot more opportunity in volatility.
2: Right. So Gary watches the market begin to recover. You know, it's simmering down, it's recovering. But he's nervous. Maybe it's temporary. Maybe I should get in. Maybe not. You know, the market goes higher. I'll give it another month. Wow, another month is a big deal. Higher again. And now it's probably too expensive, Gary. So before you know it, Gary sold when he was afraid and is concerned buying back. But finally, if he feels comfortable, but basically the opposite of buying low and selling high.
1: Yeah, he did it backwards.
2: Yeah, he did.
1: And so many people have. And some of the market's strongest days historically have occurred very close to some of its worst days. Missing even a relatively small number of those strong days can have a major impact on long-term results. And that's why I'll just sit out until things calm down. It sounds much easier than it actually is.
2: So the market does not really send you a Hallmark card and say, you know, dear right. Gary, congratulations. The uncertainty has officially ended. Please feel free to reinvest your money. Good morning, Gary. Let's start again.
1: Right.
3: Yeah, see, that's the problem. By the time everyone feels good again, markets may have already moved substantially. So when we get back, I want to talk about why perfectly intelligent people keep doing this. It's like repeat. What is the old saying that insanity is doing the same thing over and over and over again and expecting a different result, right?
1: Exactly. Yep.
3: Yeah. Yeah. We're going to drill into this even deeper when we get back in the second half hour coming up. 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
6: State health officials now say an 80-year-old Hillsborough County woman is the first in Florida to die of complications from dengue fever. It's said to be the first fatality in Hillsborough from dengue in almost a century. Across the state, there were 41 more locally acquired cases in the past week, bringing this year's statewide total to 152. Brightline Rail Service, Broward County Sheriff's Office, and community partners are coming together to remind everyone about railroad safety. Oakland Park Vice Mayor Aisha Gordon.
7: Stay alert. Respect the signals. Never take a shortcut around a crossing gate.
6: Operation Lifesaver reports last year there were 142 railroad crashes in Florida with 24 deaths, ranking third in the country. All of Florida's NFL teams are in action Sunday. The Bucs have Cleveland for their home opener at 1 p.m. Eastern. Then the Jags are at Denver at 4:05, and the Dolphins are at San Francisco for a 4:25 start. With Florida's News, I'm Denise.
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10: Tampa Bay, the heaviest delay is southbound of I-75 after Fowler Avenue, two lanes blocked there. And there is still a report of an earlier vehicle fire affecting lanes southbound of I-275 that's after 54th Avenue North in Pinellas. We're clear on the Howard Franklin Bridge in both directions right now. No issues or delays reported on I-4. We are also clear north and southbound of the Veterans as well as east and westbound lanes of the Selman Expressway. The Gandy and Courtney Campbell are also incident-free. I'm Brian Black, News Radio WFLA. 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
13: Happy Saturday, Tampa Bay. It's overall shaping up to be a pretty average September day with highs in the upper 80s and low 90s, a partly cloudy sky, and a 50% chance of scattered showers and storms that hold off until the early mid-afternoon, drifting their way from east to west throughout the second half of the day. Things will stay pleasant with some of these lower dew points in the forecast continuing into your Sunday morning. Overall, then, looking at some more afternoon and evening scattered storm chances. I'm Accident 8 meteorologist Juliana Mejia.
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3: Welcome back to Retirement Success. MJ, Todd Schnitt here, along with Steve Elizabeth Holland. Before the break, we talked about why perfectly intelligent people keep making a similar mistake. By the time everybody feels good again, the markets may have moved on. Again, you know, trying to time the market. What do they say? Like trying to catch falling knives, right, Steve?
1: Isn't that exactly
3: one of the old sayings? Now, your brain wasn't really designed for Wall Street. Isn't that correct, Elizabeth?
2: Yes, I have to agree with that. It isn't really necessarily an intelligent problem. It's more like a biology, right? So your brain developed to respond quickly to danger. Of course, you know, if you touch your hand on the stove, what do? You pull it away really fast, right? Hopefully. Some of you.
1: And say, I'm not going to do that again, that's for sure.
2: Right. Historically, when humans encounter a physical threat, hesitation wasn't necessarily a great survival strategy. The same fight or flight wiring doesn't disappear because we're sitting in front of a TV looking at a 401k and thinking about when retirement savings fall rapidly, our brain interrupts and say, okay, that is dangerous. We're now in a danger stage.
1: Danger zone, danger zone. Yeah, that necessarily doesn't happen. But you know, what it does do, it creates this overwhelming feeling that I've got to do something. I can't just do nothing. Selling feels like action. Okay, I'm taking action. I'm getting rid of the problem or I'm curbing the problem. That feels great. Going to cash, that feels safe. What feels emotionally safe today isn't automatically what's financially appropriate for the next, say, 10, 20, or even 30 years.
2: Steve, I remember our age group for our clients have changed drastically from 20 years ago, 30 years ago. We were dealing with a lot of older retirees. Now right. we're dealing with a lot of younger pre-retirees and close to be retired, right?
1: Right, exactly.
2: So I remember maybe 30 years ago when we were doing this, when we started about 35 years ago, I would hear people saying, oh my gosh, let's stop the bleeding, stop the bleeding, stop mm-hmm. the bleeding. Well, stop the bleeding to them meant I got to get out of the market.
1: And they used to also say that I know the market will recover, but probably never in my lifetime.
2: Right.
1: Yeah.
2: Because they felt they were too old and they were never going to see a recovery.
1: Right.
2: In today's day and time, we don't have that problem at all because our clientele understand what's really happening. So, you know, the caveman who, you know, ran from the tiger probably survived. I'm sure he did survive. The retiree who runs from every market correction, well, it's a different situation altogether.
1: You know, the tiger must be a little bit out of shape because they can't even catch up to the caveman.
2: Well, the tiger would have to be able to climb a tree and so can the caveman.
1: Right, right.
3: You know, apparently our brains received a few software updates over the past, let's say, I don't know, 10,000 years or so. You know, some new firmware, right, Steve?
1: Right, right.
3: But nobody seems to have installed the retirement investing patch. Yeah, that firmware has not been updated for many, many people. So, you know, to put it in these terms, make sure your firmware, your software is fully updated, and you can do this by calling the Hollands. Of course, I'm figuratively speaking here, but the Hollands keep up with all of this. 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Steve, this is an interesting, fascinating chunk of the show today.
1: Yeah, it really is. And this happens all the time. You know, you'll get a headline that says, get out of stocks now. Or, you know, the pharmaceutical sector looks really hot. And people are like, oh, wow, I should go ahead and invest that. Elizabeth, I remember, you know, 15, 20 years ago, or maybe even longer, when people used to come in with Money Magazine.
2: Oh, yeah.
1: And on the cover, it would say, buy silver now or buy gold. And I would tell them, okay, everyone who bought this magazine saw this 2 weeks ago. The people who put this story together probably put this story together a month ago. I think a lot of the selling or a lot of the buying already happened. So you can't make decisions by the headlines that you see in the paper or you see in a magazine or you see on the internet. So this is recency bias, and that's the tendency to assume whatever just happened is going to continue to happen. And we're going through that now. We have had many strong years where the market has been going up, up, up, up. The only really bad couple years was 2022 because of inflation, and then 2020, of course, was COVID. But everyone's saying, hey, stocks just keep going up after a sharp decline. When markets start to fall, you start hearing the opposite, and people say, this thing's never coming back. You know, we're in a really bad market. I'm just going to stay on the sidelines for a long time. Neither statement is rational, but both can feel incredibly convincing when people say them.
2: Steve, you sound really old when you talk about magazines, because I remember
1: yeah.
2: we had Money Magazine, we had all kinds of financial magazine outside our lobby.
1: Right.
2: And I remember so many people complaining about it. You know why? Because someone would just rip a page or two out of the article.
1: Oh, yeah. Something that they wanted, an article or something, or an advertisement, they would rip it out. And yeah, and then we'd have to replace it with other magazines.
2: Right,
1: because
2: someone will complain about it. So that reminded me of like what I was mentioning earlier. 20 years ago, we see he had a different face of retirees we're working with.
1: That's
2: today.
1: Right.
2: It's a lot different.
1: Yep.
2: You know, people don't have magazine. We don't have magazine, Money Magazine out there. You know, people pull up their phone and they look at all the different websites
1: they
2: can.
1: Want to.
2: Think about the headlines retirees have lived through. All right. So let's go back to 2030.
1: Let's name a couple.
2: So that's the dot-com crash where everybody thought that, oh my gosh.
1: Yeah, that was like March of the year 2000, right?
2: Of course, we had September 11th, and then we've seen a really catastrophe there. The financial crisis, and you mentioned COVID, inflation, you know, the banking concerns. I mean, that was a big deal for a lot of people.
1: Yeah, yeah.
2: You know,
1: 2008, 2009.
2: And this one always gets to me. It's the election. People always panic when an election is there. We have lived through so many elections.
1: Yep.
2: And we have seen all different types of election, but still people still freak out when it comes to election. You know, the interest rate increase, trade. Oh, of course, this was recently trades and tariff, you know, uncertainty.
1: I've got another one. Now, this one definitely rocked the market big time. And it's two names. You ready? Monica Lewinsky.
14: Oh, yeah.
1: It did. I mean, if you go back and look, it really brought the market down when we went through the Clinton Monica Lewinsky scandal. Wall Street didn't like it. And either did a lot of voters.
2: I'm sure Hillary didn't like it either. But this time is different, right? And that's what we hear. This time is different. So we went through a lot. And these retirees have seen all of this in the past 20, 30 years.
1: Right. And you're absolutely correct, because that's what people say. This time is different.
2: Yeah.
1: We've never had a COVID situation before.
2: Nope.
1: We've never had September 11th before. We've never seen a financial crisis like this since the Great Depression. You know what? They are different, but they all actually are the same. It is market volatility. And that's why your retirement strategy, it can't change every time the television, turns red or the graphics turn red. You can't do that. You have to have a plan. You've got to work with an advisor that helps you to analyze this news and look at, stay away from people who say, well, this is the new norm. This is the new norm. You know, remember that? I mean, they started saying that many years ago.
14: Yeah.
1: This is the new norm. No,
2: right.
1: there is no new norm. Things are constantly, everything is cyclical. Everything keeps changing. A retirement plan has a different job all the time. And we have to deal with all these different headlines that keep popping up.
3: 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Herd mentality. Well, you know, you hear, oh, but everyone else is doing it. Herd mentality. Everybody else is doing the exact same thing. Well, listen, let's go ahead and flip fear around. What happens when people are not afraid, but everyone around them seems to be making money?
2: Isn't that something? I mean, you hear that quite frequently, right? You hear it with your friends, you hear it with, you know, your neighbors. So here's something that we've been hearing. Another behavioral trap is herding. So your neighbor buys something, you know, is buying something, and you say, oh my gosh, let me tell Fred here next door what happened. I bought so-and-so, and Fred next door is going, man, I wish if I bought that. So your brother-in-law comes in.
1: Is it too late to get in?
2: Right. Your brother-in-law comes in, you know, and he's bragging about the stock market, and you know, he's a total knucklehead, and you're thinking, this knucklehead can buy stocks and actually make money.
1: And how come he never talks about the stocks that he's lost money in, right?
2: Right. So you have someone at a golf course really telling you, you know, the investment that you could have. And of course, you're feeling, I can't believe it. I missed that as well. So you have all this stuff and suddenly you feel like you're the only person not making money. So I've had people say to me, my old noggin is not working. I need some help. And this is what, you know, we do here every single day. We don't pretend that, okay, we're going to just follow whatever everybody else is doing. We're going to build you a plan. We're going to make sure that it is sustainable.
1: And we're not going to jump on the new hot stock instantly to get in. And we're not going to do herding. We're going to stay away from scenarios like the dot-com stocks, housing speculation, meme stocks, various investment fads. Hey, remember a couple years ago, everyone was going crazy over the price of gold. Gold was at like $2,500 per ounce. This is in August of 2024 through 2025, went to $3,000. Then it went to $4,000. And then it hit its peak earlier this year in 2026. And now it's down. And you know what's kind of funny is I don't hear as many gold coin commercials.
2: No.
1: I don't see them on TV nearly as much as we did because they pull them. You know why? Because they know investors are looking at the price of gold and saying, oh boy, this is going the wrong way.
3: And then it's pulling back up again.
1: Right.
3: So, you know, it was huge, a little over 5,000 an ounce, then it dropped, and then it's back on the upswing again.
1: Right.
3: So.
1: And after that, of course, we have cryptocurrency.
2: Oh, yeah.
1: And everyone wants that until they don't. I mean, the danger is that investors often become interested after prices have already gone through the roof. And they're just too late at that point.
2: So, Steve, I certainly understand that. You know, if your Uncle Bob suddenly turned into a Warren Buffett at Thanksgiving after two good months,
1: right.
2: maybe don't refine your house based on his stock opinion. Because, you know, everybody loves to tell their story at Thanksgiving. Unfortunately, I don't have an Uncle Bob, so I won't hear my story.
1: Right. You have a brother.
2: Bob.
1: A brother Bob, right.
3: And apparently Uncle Bob doesn't come with a prospectus. Yeah.
2: Right.
3: Good reminder that retirement is not a popularity contest. 727-228-6449 gets you connected to the Holland Group Retirement Wealth Advisors office right here in the Tampa Bay area. 727-228-6449. The Holland Group, a fiduciary firm since 1993, right here in the Tampa Bay area. Not some national firm trying to act local. Nope. The Hollands are local. 727-228-6449. In fact, the Hollands have been here so long, their area code used to be 813.
2: Yes,
3: until it changed to like 727 back in the late 90s, I think, right?
2: It was 813.
3: Yeah.
1: Absolutely correct. 727-228.
3: Yeah. I want to see an out-of-towner remember that. Yeah.
1: Right.
3: All right. 727-228-6449. And of course, go to the website, askthehollandgroup.com. 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What about overconfidence? What about those that are so overly confident? Oh, I know how to time the market. I know how to ride it up, and I know exactly when I can get out.
1: Oh, yeah. No problem. I got this, and it's in the bag. No problem. You know, we've been talking today about the biggest risks that are in retirement planning or lack of retirement planning, and the biggest risk that we've talked about may be the reflection in the mirror. It may be you, because here's what happens. Sometimes people say, you know what? I'll know when the market is too high. I'll know when to get out. I'll know when things are getting really bad. I'll sell before everybody else does. And I'm going to buy back before the recovery. But market timing requires extraordinary consistency. It really does. I mean, even financial knowledge, it doesn't necessarily make someone immune to emotional decision making. This is probably, Elizabeth, one of the worst things someone can have is overconfidence with their retirement wealth.
2: But Joe, you could say that to me now, today, at this moment, and then you still have people who wants market timing.
1: Right.
2: Just saying it. So knowing what you're supposed to do when everything is calm is one thing, right? We all know that. Actually doing it when your retirement account is falling and your stomach is really turning into knots is something entirely different. That's why one of the most expensive phrases in investing is, I'll know when it's time.
3: You know, folks, the quiet mistakes can be just as expensive. So we've talked about dramatic mistakes, but Elizabeth, some of the biggest problems are not dramatic at all, are they?
2: No, so that's exactly correct. Sometimes the mistake is simple, doing nothing, you know, just doing nothing. Let's use Karen from our hypothetical, example. Use Gary, I'm going to use Karen. So Karen is 59 years old. She's been meaning to evaluate a Roth conversion for about 3 years now. Her accountant mentioned it and said to her, you know, well, she wants to read about it every year. She wants to think about it. I'll deal with it next year. And this is called procrastination.
1: Yeah.
2: You know, she always, you know, has to check to see what her beneficiaries is doing, or she has to check or hasn't checked her beneficiaries. Her portfolio hasn't been rebalanced in more than 2 years. None of these decisions really felt urgent to her. That's exactly why, you know, she's really in the dangerous zone.
1: And she's probably still waiting. She's probably just waiting it out. I'll think about it. It's on the list. It's on the list. I'll get to it
2: as soon as I
1: possibly can. Procrastination doesn't send you a bill. There's no flashing red light, warning light, flashing saying, okay, you're experiencing procrastination. Get out of that mode. But, you know, year after year, opportunities disappear. Tax laws change. Tax brackets change. Account balances change. Family circumstances change. Everything keeps changing. And if you're going to be a procrastinator, there's a lot of opportunities that you're going to miss.
3: So sometimes the expensive decision isn't making the wrong move. It's spending 3, 5, or 10 years saying, oh, I'll get around to it. Also, folks, in the final moments here, please understand that taxes do not retire when you do. Right, Elizabeth?
2: You are correct. Absolutely not. So things retirees should evaluate includes the traditional IRA withdrawals, the required minimum distribution, which is the RMD, Roth conversion opportunities, Social Security taxation, Medicare, IRMA, surcharges, of course, capital gains play a big part, and tax bracket management.
1: You know, it amazes me how many people have not ever even heard of tax bracket management, and we do it every single year with hundreds of clients. Very, very important tax reduction strategy. So the mistake isn't necessarily failing to do a Roth conversion. A Roth conversion is great, but it's not for every single investor out there, and there's several other tax reduction strategies that we implement that have nothing to do with Roth conversions. The mistake is never evaluating whether one makes sense and the other one doesn't. Tax planning should consistently be proactive. You're looking at several years at once, not just asking, how do I pay the least tax this coming April? It's got to be a much, much more comprehensive look than that. You got to look at this thing every single year before the end of the year to make any type of tax changes.
3: 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The Hollands will work with you on that. 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It's Retirement Success on TV Sundays at 11:30 on Channel 10. 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
14: Tampa Bay, this is Alicia Holland, DeMinardi here, advisor with the Holland Group. We are answering your question of the day, and I have Steve Holland with me.
1: Hello, Tampa Bay. Ready to arm you with some very good investment or tax reduction or estate planning or healthcare planning ideas that hopefully will do one thing, give you what the outcome is, what we truly want. It's the name of this radio show. It's the name of our TV show, and it's called Retirement Success. So we hope you have a successful retirement.
14: That's right, Steve. Did you have to look at that piece of paper for the name of the show?
1: No, I didn't, but I guess I'm just so programmed to looking down. So this is called, if you're out there listening, this is called a CTA sheet of paper, and the CTA is a call to action, and where we talk about the name of the show and the phone number that we give out. And what Alicia's not telling you is every now and then she changes the phone number on us, because we track different shows with different phone numbers, so we know who's calling and from where.
14: That's right.
1: So that's so that was just out of habit.
14: All right. So Larry from St. Petersburg wrote in and said this. This is a good one, Steve. I think you're going to really bubble with excitement when you hear this question.
1: Okay.
14: Unless you peeked and looked at it ahead of time, which you're not supposed to do.
1: I didn't on this one, I promise.
14: All right. Larry says, what's the deal with these structured notes some advisors are pushing lately?
1: Oh, boy.
14: Are they risky or useful in retirement?
1: I hate structured notes. I really do. I hate anything that comes with a big fat prospectus, because we all know the truth. Nobody ever reads it. That's
14: nope.
1: For sure.
14: Nope.
1: And you know, there's some firms out there right on this radio station, a firm that tries to make it sound like all annuities are so incredibly complicated. They're really not.
14: Right.
1: And, you know, you can take an index annuity, you can take a fixed rate annuity, and you can really describe it in less than two paragraphs.
14: Mm-hmm.
1: It's really not that complicated. But structured notes have, you know, they're first of all, there's not an adequate amount of downside protection. So you could really lose your shirt here. They're very complicated investments. A lot of them are illiquid,
14: mm-hmm.
1: and a lot of them have derivatives in the, remember that word from the financial crisis, derivatives? It scared the life out of most investors. And most investors said back then, I don't want anything with derivatives. I don't understand derivatives. Warren Buffett doesn't even understand derivatives.
14: Yeah.
1: I don't want any of that nonsense. I don't want any of these ultra sophisticated investments that are written by huge Wall Street firms. So you got huge Wall Street firms writing the playbook on these structured notes, and I can guarantee you they're going to be best for them and not for the investor. There's a much, much better way to protect your wealth
14: mm-hmm.
1: than going into these structured notes. And, you know, don't even get me started about the fees.
14: Right.
1: You know, the fees are terrible. They have some very high implicit hidden fees, and they have high explicit fees. And a lot of these structured notes are commission driven, and the commission is paid right up front, which isn't a bad thing unless you get with the wrong advisor who says, hey, I got paid. I don't care about it. I'm not returning that client's phone call. This is exactly the opposite of what we do. We excel in service. You know, I think it's important for people to know when they really look at the Holland Group, check out our Google reviews.
14: Yeah.
1: We've got well over 100 Google reviews, and every single one of them is like 4.5 to 5. I think we're averaging like 4.7 or 4.8 stars.
14: 4.8 right now. Yeah.
1: But, you know, I would say, you know, to summarize these structured notes, they do not have adequate downside protection. They're very complicated. They're very expensive. They're not worth it. And the last thing I would say about them is this. You're not 45 anymore. the average person listening to this show is certainly not 45 years old anymore, and you shouldn't be in such complicated, expensive investments where you can lose a serious amount of money.
14: That's right. So, Larry, there are alternatives and more strategic options out there for you. It all starts with a phone call or visiting AskTheHollins.com to get you on the right track. So, thank you for that question, though. Great topic to dive into. And thank you, Tampa Bay. Keep those questions coming in.
15: Hi, it's Glenn Beck. You know, they've changed the rules again. Isn't that how it feels? Social Security rules, retirement rules, taxes. It feels like they just keep changing the game. So if you're trying to retire, how do you plan when people in Washington just keep moving the goalposts? Here's the hard truth. If your retirement plan depends on promises from Washington, you don't have a plan. Look, I'm just saying this plainly. Republicans cannot be trusted forever. We're seeing the cracks in their resolve, and they will

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1: Guaranteed human.
2: Deputies responding to a domestic violence call uncovered an inappropriate mother-son relationship. Polk County Sheriff Grady Judd says 22-year-old Shane Clemens admitted to incest with his mother.
3: And then he said, well, I'll tell you what, I've been having sex with my mama since I was 18 years old.
2: 46-year-old Christina Clemens was arrested and charged with incest and adultery. Incest charges against the son were dropped, but he's still charged with assault. Despite AAA recommending that Florida travelers book their holiday trips now to avoid rising fuel costs, one travel expert says not so fast.
4: At the same time, the fuel prices are going up. The airlines are caught in this vice. And so what we're seeing, believe it or not, over the next couple of weeks, is average airfares are going to start to come down momentarily for a short period of time.
2: Travel editor Peter Greenberg says demand is down in the fourth quarter, so pop-up discounts are available. He says travelers have recognized the affordability of cruises, so most are already booked up. But he says the week after Thanksgiving and New Year's are dead weeks with better deals. A shelter-in-place alert yesterday was issued for residents of Harbor Island in Tampa Bay near downtown Tampa. Tampa Fire spokesperson says hydrogen sulfide was released by a tank fire at the Gulf Sulfur facility yesterday. Sparkman Channel remains partially closed to recreational vehicles while emergency crews finish their investigation. A new campaign ad by Florida Republican Congresswoman Maria Elvira Salazar says the president has gone too far with federal immigration enforcement and says the same Hispanics who helped you get to the White House in 2024 feel betrayed today. Salazar is running for re-election in November. Dogtopia of Jacksonville is hosting a special pet adoption event today from 9 a.m. to noon at the Dogtopia Dog Spa on Beach Boulevard. Several local animal shelters and rescue organizations will be on site with animals looking for loving homes, including the Jacksonville Humane Society and Safe Pet Rescue. With Florida's News, I'm Tim Adkins.
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7: Right now, no reports of incidents or delays in your way on the highways and roads of Tampa Bay, and this includes I-75 north and southbound, also east and westbound lanes of I-4, and right now we are clear on the Selman, as well as north and southbound lanes of the Veterans. I-275 is clear, and this includes the Howard Franklin Bridge. Right now, this also includes the Skyway Bridge. We're also incident-free on the Gandy and Courtney Campbell Causeway if you're crossing the bay, and all clear on US 19 in Pinellas. 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
6: Happy Saturday, Tampa Bay. Tracking an overall very seasonal Saturday in September with highs in the upper 80s and low 90s, around 90, 91 degrees for downtown Tampa with a mix of sun and clouds and eventually a 50% chance of scattered showers and storms developing mainly east and inland for the mid-afternoon, tracking their way westward towards the coast throughout the evening into sunset. Going to look ahead to a quiet and still comfortable start to your Sunday as well with more rain on the way for Sunday afternoon. I'm Max Defender 8 meteorologist Juliana Mejia.
8: Fox News, I'm Angelo Bavaro. President Trump announcing a major security deal with Denmark and Greenland.
9: Writing in a Truth Social post that gives the United States permanent control over security and all other needs in Greenland, completely addressing all of our many U.S. concerns there, will be no cost to the United States. We will immediately begin the process of developing a large military presence in the appropriate part of Greenland.
8: Fox's Chanley Painter. The White House making moves to lower prescription drug prices.
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11: The White House announcing most favored nation pricing for all state Medicaid programs, projecting more than $64 billion in taxpayer savings.
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0: The News Radio WFLA. The following is a paid commercial program. 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
1: When the children's home moved out there, we were cut off from some of our supporters because it was like, that's basically Pinellas County. It's the wilderness.
2: It really is.
1: It was.
2: We're here today with Taylor Cheeseman, Children's Home Network. And what's your role? What's your position?
1: I'm the executive vice president of operations and also serve as general counsel.
2: Amazing. And the Children's Home Network is a great organization. I took a tour over at your big campus off Memorial, and it was really cool to see. I mean, these kids that don't have a home get to come to your campus. There's a place for them to live. There's basically a little store where everything's free, but it has school supplies and clothes that they can get in anticipation of going out into the world. And there's a gymnasium and food and et cetera. And it's expansive. It must be 50 plus acres. How big is that property?
1: The whole property is 62 acres.
2: Wow. And the origin story here is really, really fascinating. So this, you were saying, is the oldest charity in the Tampa Bay area.
1: Yes. Founded in 1892.
2: And probably one of the oldest just organizations that's been in existence.
1: Yes. For context, one of my favorite facts about this is in 1892, when the Children's Home started operation, Hillsborough County only had 15,000 residents.
2: How's that possible? 15,000.
1: It's hard residents. To imagine.
2: Isn't that crazy? 1.5 million today. And so y'all started out downtown.
1: Yes.
2: Could you go over that story? Because it's really interesting.
1: So in 1892, there was a lady by the name of Carrie Hammerly, and she was a person who moved to Tampa from Virginia. It was part of the real start of Tampa's development, the kind of migration from the Northeast, from the Mid-Atlantic of a number of families. And when she arrived, she, like many others, found out that Tampa was a slowly developing city at that point and lacked a lot of the resources that the big Northeastern and Mid-Atlantic cities had. And one of the needs that she observed in the community was a place to house orphan children. Literally, the children living on the street, children whose parents had passed away, children had been abandoned by their parents. And so in 1892, it doesn't start as some kind of government program or some kind of formal company. It starts literally with her taking the children into her own home and providing care to them. But what is great about the early years, really 1892 to 1895 was the time of formation of what became the Children's Home, is that the community wrapped around this individual's effort to serve the children, to save the children who were without homes. And almost immediately there was a board formed and a corporate entity created. It was a board of governors that were created to oversee the operations. And then ultimately a lady by the name of Jennifer McDonald, who was actually a United Methodist missionary, was put to work as the first chief executive of the organization and, you know, the first president of the organization. And so it was a completely holistic response to just an unmet need in the community by somebody who cared enough to step in and do the work herself that immediately rallied the community to make a more organized effort to continue that operation, to grow that operation, to be able to serve more children and change more lives. And what's really astonishing about it is from 1892 to the present, we have a completely uninterrupted history of providing those services. It has been in continuous operation, multiple locations, multiple changes, but it's something that's grown and our mission has expanded. Our work has expanded to reach more. It was started early when you talk about where we were, which is in downtown Tampa. And the first formal home that was adopted actually was at the intersection of Washington and Marion, which is where the Truist building is now. Not that parcel, but that intersection.
2: Right.
1: And so it's another one of these, like, can you imagine? There was just a simple home in what is now the center of downtown Tampa.
2: Right.
1: It's a really different world at that point in time. From there was a move into two subsequent locations on Florida Avenue. So actually two homes in a row were lost to fire. You know, one of the challenges of an early emerging city, wood construction, you don't have modern fire service, right? A lot of risk. And then ultimately a third location that still stands today is the Good Samaritan Inn on Florida Avenue, which is on the National Register of Historic Places.
2: So is that this building here?
1: Yes. This is the, so this would be the third formal location. If you're excluding Carrie Hammerly taking the children into her own home, this is the third formal location. And this is the only one of the three that's still standing today.
2: 3302 Florida. So that's up kind of in the Heights. Yes,
1: a little north of downtown.
2: And what is it today?
1: It's a homeless shelter. It's called the Good Samaritan Inn. This was the location of the children's home up until the 60s. When we moved to our current location, which we've occupied ever since.
2: Wow. So it was there for a long, long time.
1: Yes.
2: And then expansion and more space was needed, or why the move?
1: Part of it was more space was needed. Part of it was an intentional shift to more of a cottage style environment. So one of the things that's changed over time in our work, and it's true of the industry, it's also true of the children's home in particular, is in the late 19th century, what you had were true orphanages. These were children who were either abandoned or their parents had been deceased, and they needed a place to live for the remainder of their childhood. Over the course of the 20th century, really there was a movement away from an orphanage type service to more of a group home model, and then into really a treatment program, with the idea being that children are temporarily separated from their families.
2: And what would the difference be? I mean, what makes an orphanage an orphanage?
1: So the traditional orphanage was a place for children to reside forever, right? The goal was to provide housing and to provide simple care. With the work that we do today and what we've been evolving into, it's more of a short-term intervention where we're providing some, not just housing, but mental health treatment services, behavior analysis services. And the goal is ultimately to be able to prepare that child to move into a family environment, whether that's being reunified with their own family, going to a family foster home, moving to an adoptive home. And so part of the transition when we moved to that campus is it was moving into this more multi-use facility that you see today. Part of it was a move into more cottage-style housing. So on the campus, we have multiple structures where the children live. There's up to 12 children in one of those cottages. And so it's not exactly like the experience of living in a home, but the goal is for it to be as home-like a setting as it can possibly be, and less institutional. And so that was a big part of the move. It was about the space to expand. It was about the space both to expand in terms of the resources that are available. And there's actually some interesting history around how that second piece of property that we acquired off of Memorial Highway was really for recreational facilities, and to be able to make it a more well-rounded program, something that was not just an institution where a child would, you know, live and sleep and eat.
2: Was the leadership, was there long terms of leadership? I mean, were there people at the top of the organization that controlled it for decades and decades? I mean, not a lot of companies, let alone charity organizations, last that long.
1: Yeah. There are long tenured leaders. I think we have, compared to a lot of organizations, more continuity with our board of directors, longer tenured board members. We've had chief executives who've had pretty long tenures over the course of our history. But what I kind of attribute that success to, and that longevity to, and it's something I think I experienced coming to the children's home, is there is an immense obligation of stewardship that you immediately feel when you come to work at the children's home, because you are looking at something that is so precious in its history and so unique in its continuity of services. Another reason I think that we've been around so long is that we are an organization that I think is committed to our original mission in a unique way. You could look at it and you could say the original mission of the children's home was to house orphan children. I don't think that's it. I think the original mission was that motivation to identify an unmet need in the community and do something new to meet that need. And so a part of our success is in innovation and expansion into things beyond residential services, and a real kind of cultural focus on being the entity that will say yes when other organizations say no, that'll find a way when others don't see one, and that is just committed to fulfilling its mission in new ways as time passes.
2: I noticed this picture here that we're looking at. What year would you say this picture's from?
1: So this is probably going to be from the early 1900s. So we're talking between 1900, 1910, 1920.
2: So very early 1900s. And this is the downtown location you were describing.
1: No. So this is actually the second location. So this is the first of the two Florida Avenue locations after the first was lost to fire. And it gives you a real feel. You can even see it's obscured a bit by a tree, but the children's home sign hanging over the front door of the cottage. One of the things we always love about this picture is if you look closely on the second floor, there's one child who didn't come down for the picture. And it's kind of fun to just think about, you know, they got all the kids organized, but right. There was one, he just wasn't feeling it that day, or he wasn't ready to cooperate. And so he joined the picture, but he did it in his own way.
2: I see the file is saved home on Florida Avenue with Ghost Boy. Well, I guess that's the Ghost Boy.
1: Exactly. Right? The kind of ethereal figure in the background.
2: So back then at the turn of the century, you know, this is probably before, I mean, certainly we had paperwork, but what kind of materials, if any, would a lost or abandoned child have with them?
1: Nothing. These, in the original form, Carrie Hammerly's work, it's very likely that most of the children she was serving were coming through no formal means. They may be children found on the street who were truly abandoned. And the formal systems that we have today related to social services, related to foster care, related to child welfare work, these are all 20th century inventions. And really, they're systems that have proliferated and grown in the second half of the 20th century. They have some early origins in the 1920s, 1930s, but at this time in history, this really is an informal response by the community.
2: I mean, this is this woman probably making soup in the kitchen and like, hey, come one, come all kind of thing.
1: Absolutely. And even after it moved on from Carrie housing children in her own home, for most of the orphanage's operation, that kind of time from, say, 1895 until 1950, the predominant model of caregiving or of staffing in the program was a house parent model. People who lived in the home with the kids and provided care. And you can see some interesting descriptions, some of the historical documents about how you had five wings or five halls, right? An infant, a nursery, then one for young boys, one for old boys, one for young girls, one for older girls. And then there was like a mother for each of the girl wings and a father for each of the boy wings, who were just live-in caregivers who were present all of the time to stand in the role of a parent to some degree, but obviously not in the same way, being that it was a large-scale orphanage.
2: And you have to imagine how it was funded back then too, right? It's not like there's all these federal and state and local programs that give grant money.
1: No, it's completely dependent on charitable support at that point. It is, you know, formal auxiliaries. It is religious institutions. It is, we were one of the organizations who was like an original partner in the early iterations of what became the United Way. I mean, it was a very holistic and really community-based response. There's a lot of talk today about like community-based systems of care on the governmental side, but this was that in its truest form.
2: So what date is this article, David? Do you have that on there?
3: No.
2: Tampa's greatest charity needs support.
1: And there's one of your appeals, right? So this is when we talk about how it was supported before you had these public systems.
2: Right.
1: It was mass appeals. It was going to prominent families. And that's something that's an important part of the history as well, is that you see a consistent pattern over time of influential individuals, right? People with means who feel an obligation to give in support to something like this. It is there was a culture, I think, at the time, and certainly a culture that exists in some ways today, but an intense culture that before those formal government systems of funding were available, that those who had the means to support charitable endeavors had the obligation to do so.
2: Right. And this was at a time where Tampa was growing rapidly. There was a lot of immigrants in this community. Mm-hmm. I would imagine some of these little children might not speak English. They don't really know where to go. They're kind of lost on the street and find this woman and her organization and find a home there.
1: Absolutely.
2: Was there any sort of a transition period back then for fostering? I mean, were there foster families? I'm sure there were, but was it prevalent back then to have foster families?
1: You could definitely have families who took in children into their homes, but foster care in the sense that we understand it today did not exist then. And you're right to talk about like Tampa's development and kind of the shifting understanding of what the need is and kind of new populations that change that need. There's a record I stumbled upon once upon a time I thought was very fascinating. So one of the most resource challenging times for the children's home was World War II. And the reason was that Tampa had multiple bases that were serving as deployment hubs for the war. And so there were children being born to soldiers who were then deploying and being left behind in Tampa that the children's home had to pick up. So each, you can think about like Tampa with its kind of complex layers of different waves of immigration, different types of development, different kind of phases of our community's existence. The children's home has had to adapt and change its mission as it goes to meet whatever the new needs are with those changing community factors.
2: Right. And so this article here describes when they were raising money after their home was burned down.
1: Yes.
2: Right. And so then they moved into where the Good Samaritan is, correct, on Florida.
1: Yes.
2: And then when did things shift over to Old Memorial? Was that part in this episode, David, or did you start recording after? I don't remember.
3: No, we had that in.
2: We had that in. Okay, cool. So eventually the city you were describing has this extra piece of land.
1: Yes.
2: That's not in the city limits.
1: Exactly. So ownership of a large tract of what was at that point essentially wilderness, just untouched Florida wilderness.
2: Wow. And so the city said, hey, we've got this piece of land. You know, the children's home is expanding. They need space. Why don't we, lease it to them and then eventually sell it to them?
1: Yes. So the parcel at start was 88 acres. It's 62 today. And there's an interesting story as to why that's the case. But in the mid-60s, there was this need to expand. And really, this is when we're making that transition away from the orphanage-type model. And so the city of Tampa, which owned this land, essentially did a no-cost lease to the children's home to operate for these charitable purposes. It was done in two waves. So in the mid-60s, the first component, which I believe was 38 acres, and then later in the 70s, a second component of 47 acres was leased. And it's interesting. The first part was for development. We've got a plea here, right? Part of the capital campaign to build the new infrastructure on that campus. And you even have one of the early renderings of what it was going to look like, which is not far off from what it ended up being, right? The early renderings were pretty on point as to how they ultimately set up the core campus, although we've added to it over the years. And then the second wave was land that was never for formal development, but it was leased for recreational opportunities. And so, wilderness trails and there was talk about like environmental education to be able to get the kids out in the woods and kind of learn about Florida's natural life. And so all of that land was operated with a lease from Tampa. There actually, you can see some interesting history where with that second phase in the 70s, there was actually a bid process to sell that land. Mm. And then ultimately the city decided that they would not go forward with a sale and instead lease the expanded land to the children's home to increase our operation, that it was a better use to the community to be put to work serving children than to move forward with the sale. And so it's been in continuous operation at that location since then, but the land was not formally sold to the children's home until 1995.
2: Wow.
1: And so then, at that point of the 1995 sale, it was an 88-acre parcel. But then the public-private partnership kind of turned around and came back the other direction because in the early 2000s, Hillsborough County School District had a need for a new elementary school site. And so the children's home kind of in kind for what had been done for it by the city, deeded about a third of the property to the school district to build what is now Davis Elementary School. And so it's this, to me, it's actually this very beautiful example of what public-private partnership can look like.
2: Yeah, especially regarding charities.
1: Absolutely.
2: With this cause.
1: Exactly. And it's not probably what people think of when they think about one, government investment in charitable operations, right? They think about formal grant making, formal funded programs. It also is not what you think about with a city working with the private sector on land development.
2: Correct.
1: Right? Yeah. You think about something like the Ray Stadium.
2: Right.
1: Is kind
2: or
1: of
2: an affordable housing
1: affordable
2: project.
1: Housing yeah. project. And so it's a very unique example of some forward thinking by the city of Tampa at that time and by the leaders of the Children's Home to be open to that kind of partnership. And it's made a mutually beneficial relationship ever since.
2: And thank God it was done, because can you imagine if you guys were looking for 50 acres plus right around Tampa? I mean, it would be impossible. It would cost millions and millions of dollars.
1: It would be cost prohibitive. Absolutely. It's probably outside of like true environmental preserves. It's probably one of the largest parcels of land that in this area of Tampa, or of not of Tampa, but of Western Hillsborough County, that's not been developed into residential neighborhoods.
2: Absolutely.
1: There really are not comparable tracts out there at this point.
2: Well, it's completely surrounded. Like in the beginning of the show, you were talking about it was in the middle of nowhere. But now when you look at the map, it's like the suburbs are completely surrounding that particular parcel.
1: It is. It's you could see how it's filled in. And how we're no longer in the wilderness, obviously. The other thing is it does to me show something. It's a good illustration of a change in the Tampa Bay area, in the sense that when we move there, you know, a lot of the criticism or concerns of supporters was you're essentially moving to Pinellas County as if it was some faraway place, right?
2: Yeah.
1: Now, I mean, there's no break in development between Hillsborough and Pinellas County. It's definitely a region that has developed into one large whole. But that wasn't the case in the 60s. And so it was kind of a radical idea that you would move out that way.
2: Like, where?
1: Yeah, exactly.
2: The neighbor that lived behind me grew up in the house. He's in his 90s. His family was from West Tampa, and this house was in Swan Estates, which is basically at the corner of Kennedy and Del Mabry. They had a going away party in like the early 1930s or 40s when they moved from West Tampa to Swan Estates. Today, that's like, dude, you're just moving to a different neighborhood. What's the big deal, right? But back then, everything was so far apart. So Davis Elementary School is right behind your campus. Do you have children that live on your campus and actually go to the elementary school?
1: Yes. So yeah. All of the kids that live on our campus today attend Hillsborough County Public Schools. And one thing that's actually interesting about the Davis relationship is because it was built into the property and through this land sale that we did, or really an in-kind contribution of the land, there's actually a boardwalk from the campus into the back of the school, a direct connection there. And what's interesting today is now our property actually encircles Davis Elementary, because the part that is developed into the elementary school itself essentially is what is owned by the school district. And all of the land in front and behind is still owned by the Children's Home.
2: And they have an easement for their road access or something like that?
1: So we have an agreement that was executed as part of the land sale for use of the road access. And then our property is also contiguous along the canal bank. So
2: does it go all the way up north where the sort of triangle meets
1: yes.
2: with the canal?
1: Yes. So the original parcel is, if you follow the canal to the point of that triangle, they come down that utility corridor at the edge of the neighborhoods and then down to Memorial Highway. That, except for the parcel where the Cuban Civic Center Club was the original property.
2: And the Cuban Civic Club, how did that play a role in all this? Or was it entirely separate from the property?
1: It was separate from the Children's Home property, but it was a part of the same dynamic with the city of Tampa. So another one of the charitable uses that the city felt it was important to support with this land and its occupancy was the creation of the Cubic Civic Center.
2: David's getting a measurement. What are you doing, David? Fact checking the acreage here? That's interesting. It shows elevation. That's cool. I didn't know you could do that on Google. Google Maps has gone crazy. What was that thing we were looking up earlier? It was like the entire transportation network was on Google Maps. Something like that. It's wild. So room to grow, right? And then this modern version, moving beyond the orphanage and into this more basically like a holistic care facility for children without homes to eventually get them into a family environment.
1: Yes.
2: On this campus, like we were talking about earlier, there's so many different things. I mean, there's a pool and a cafeteria and a gymnasium and all that sort of stuff. What's the demand level for something like this today? Do you guys have a wait list? Do you feel like you need to expand?
1: So we do have a wait list at times. So one thing that's interesting about the program today is it's really a statewide program. So when we were founded, it was serving children in Tampa. As we've become more specialized in the programs that we operate on the campus, we now accept referrals of children in the foster care system statewide to be placed.
0: The preceding program was a paid commercial program.
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5: Several Florida airports get high rankings in J.D. Power's latest customer satisfaction survey.
6: Tampa International ranks number one among the nation's large airports. Both Miami and Orlando International make the top 10 in J.D. Power's so-called mega airport ranks. The survey finds overall satisfaction with North American airports is rising despite persistently high passenger volume. I'm Joel Malkin.
5: Dogtopia of Jacksonville is hosting a special pet adoption event today from 9 a.m. to noon at the Dogtopia Dog Spa on Beach Boulevard. Several local animal shelters and rescue organizations will be on site with animals looking for loving homes, including the Jacksonville Humane Society and Safe Pet Rescue. AAA reports today's statewide average for a gallon of regular is $4.31, and that's 2 cents cheaper than yesterday. With Florida's News, I'm Tim Adkins.
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11: Looks like we're clear for the highways and roads of Tampa Bay at this time. This includes I-75 north and south, east and west of I-4 as well, and no issues on I-275 at this time. 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
13: Happy Saturday, Tampa Bay. Tracking an overall very seasonal Saturday in September with highs in the upper 80s and low 90s, around 90, 91 degrees for downtown Tampa with a mix of sun and clouds and eventually a 50% chance of scattered showers and storms developing mainly east and inland for the mid-afternoon, tracking their way westward towards the coast throughout the evening into sunset. Going to look ahead to a quiet and still comfortable start to your Sunday as well with more rain on the way for Sunday afternoon. I'm Max Siffener, 8 meteorologist Juliana Mejia.
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4: 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The following is a paid commercial program. The opinions, viewpoints, and promises made during the following program are not those of WFLA AM, its staff, management, or parent company, iHeartMedia Incorporated.
5: And there's actually two different programs that we operate with, different services and different children that they're designed to support. So one is a program for children in foster care who are deemed at risk of human trafficking, which what that essentially means is either they have had frequent placement disruptions, they've been unstable in foster homes or in other group homes, frequent runaway episodes. They could have an actual past of human trafficking, but that's the exception. It's sure. More some of these other risk factors. And that program is really built around the mental health intervention. So we do on-site psychiatry, mental health therapy. And the idea is to really stabilize the child's trauma-responsive behaviors so that they can reach a point of stability that they can move back into a foster home and have longevity this time. The other program that we're operating now, which is the newer of the two, is a program for children with developmental disabilities in foster care. Also children with some other diagnosis, like an autism spectrum diagnosis or some intellectual disability. The supports in that program are more behaviorally focused. So teaching children to develop daily living skills, to be able to meet developmental landmarks for their age. And so they're very unique programs. They're not group home programs in the common thought or understanding of what that means. I always tell people that we kind of straddle the line between a group home and an inpatient treatment facility.
6: Okay.
5: We're not true inpatient treatment. We're not a locked facility. We're not a hospital.
6: Right.
5: But we are serving children who, if they don't have stabilization here, could end up in one of those facilities in the future.
6: And is that the focus of the Children's Home Network? It's the care for those particular children that need that extra level?
5: It's actually just one fraction of our work. So one of the other changes that we've had over time is not just in what we do within the residential program, but it is in the creation of services outside of residential work. So we do a combination of foster care, early childhood education, children's behavioral health, and family support service programs. Some of those are about half of our work deals with children who are in the foster care system, and about half of our work deals with children and families who have no involvement with the formal foster care system. They're community-based programs to try to stabilize families, provide support, you know, create child and parent well-being so that they don't end up in a state of crisis where the state has to become involved. And so I think what is common across all of our programs is trying to identify some kind of specific unmet need and adopting some kind of specialized intervention. So a good example of that is one of the programs we've been expanding lately that's really novel is a program where the primary service is respite care for parents who have children with special needs. So parent has a child, could be a developmental need, it could be a medical need to some extent, although we don't do medical care itself. But this is our caregiver support services program, and it was really designed to provide relief to caregivers, to parents who are struggling to meet their children's needs. Oftentimes, they neglect their own well-being. They don't take care of personal needs. They become wholly devoted, rightfully so, to making sure that their child receives the care. We can send a trained professional into that home who's going to take care of that child while the parent goes and deals with those needs. They could be as simple as they need to take a break and get some rest, or it could be they've got to follow up with some of their own medical care that they've been neglecting because they don't have a support system in
6: place. Is that a part of prevention, right? I mean, if that care wasn't there, presumably things could get worse and that child might end up in a situation where...
5: Absolutely. Yeah. So all of the programs on the community-based side are to some extent designed to prevent child abuse, neglect. They are designed to prevent family involvement with the formal child welfare system, with the Department of Children and Families, with our privatized foster care system in the state. Now, they are in varying degrees either closer or further from that line in family crisis. So, right. For instance, another program, our SEEDS program or our RAISE program, is more focused on helping parents navigate the school system and supports for struggling learners, and in preparing the parents with some of the skills they need to support learning at home so that a child who, say, is behind grade level in reading in the primary grades, which is a major determinant of life outcomes in the long run, that the parent has both the knowledge and the opportunity to advocate for the right resources and interventions in the school, but also can at home be an additional support that advances that child's learning. So those families, not that they aren't in a state of crisis ever, they're further away from that line to needing that intensive state intervention. But at the end of the day, what we're investing in those programs is child and family well-being.
6: Right. Yeah. And hopefully to prevent more entries into that state. Yes. Program you're talking about. Yeah. And so does the government donate money to your organization to help you in those needs, right? I would imagine that'd be a great thing with government funds to be able to put less children, right, into that system.
5: Yeah. So we are supported with public dollars.
6: Yeah.
5: They come through two primary streams. So the foster care related work, there's a series of grants and state funding that are passed down from the federal government through the Department of Children and Families. In Florida, our foster care system is a community-based privatized system where there's a regional entity known as a lead agency that administers those funds for the state in a particular community, and then they contract with service providers like us for individual services.
6: Yeah.
5: So that's it's a combination of state and federal funds that are supporting those informal foster care services. On the community-based side, most of the support from on the public side for those programs is coming from our children's services councils in the state of Florida, which are actually a local taxation entity, almost like a special district. So you have the Children's Board of Hillsborough County or the Juvenile Welfare Board in Pinellas County, and they are entities that are empowered by statute to levy property tax millage rates to fund child abuse prevention programs and family support programs. So the community programs that I'm talking about are predominantly funded through those entities.
6: And I noticed there's age qualifications, birth through age 14 in Pinellas and then birth through 18 in Hillsborough. Is that just a function of your location or why?
5: So with the caregiver support services programs, that's a funding consideration. So constraints. The money we receive, the public funding we receive, is not really in the form of an unrestricted donation. They are specific contracts for services. So we have, you know, for instance, I'll use the Children's Board of Hillsborough County will purchase essentially caregiver support services through us, usually through a competitive grant making process. There'll be certain targeted service levels we have to meet, certain performance standards in terms of child and family outcomes. And so there can be some variation, like you see here with the ages, in that if the funding that we were applying for was designed to serve a specific age bracket, then we may have to tailor the profile of the child we admit to fit the constraints of the funding source.
6: Yeah, it's sort of such a weird thing to negotiate contractually or even consider. You know, a 15-year-old Pinellas is ineligible, you know, but a 15-year-old in Hillsborough is.
5: And it all comes down to funding priorities with the public funders, right? Some are more focused on early intervention. Across the state, these children's services councils, we're actually very fortunate here in the Tampa Bay area to have the Children's Board and JWB because they are not in every county statewide.
6: Oh, wow.
5: It's a complex process that requires both legislative ratification and local support to create them. And so you know, even here locally, this Caregiver Support Services program is a good example. It operates in Pinellas and Hillsborough, supported by Juvenile Welfare Board and Children's Board. It previously operated in Pasco County with direct support from the Department of Children and Families. But that funding was time limited, and when that funding ran out, Pasco County does not have a Children's Services Council, and so we had to cease our operations in that county. So there's a, people I think that operate outside the industry would be shocked how complex the funding schema is in this state for child and family services, because it's not one pool of funds, yeah. You know, from general tax revenue or federal grants that's being distributed through one source. You know, as a provider, you're in a position where you have to pursue different opportunities and you have to rely on charitable support outside of public funding to close some of the gaps. Oftentimes, you know, you may find a public funding source that'll cover a core service, but there are other elements that we think would enhance the quality of that service, right? And so you become dependent on private foundations and grant making from those, right, or from individual donors to be able to step in, and it really becomes a sophisticated financial exercise in blending your funding portfolio to be able to, one, provide the services that people need, but two, to sustain them over time.
6: So you being the in-house lawyer, right, for Children's Home Network, do you see things, you know, should it be a different way? Should there be a state, I know there's a state level, you know, organization that oversees this stuff, but should there be a state board of some sort, like one pot of money so that you don't have to drop a particular county from your services?
5: I don't know that I would say that. So I've experienced both sides of this. So my background was actually at the state level,
6: oh, wow,
5: in another state that had a very state administered system. It did not have the degree of local control that we have here in Florida. And it was, so I've seen both sides, and the truth of the matter is neither one is perfect.
6: Yeah.
5: Right. I mean, when you go to a purely state administered system, put in all of your stereotypes of like large government bureaucracy, it becomes, sure, it's not nimble. It's not responsive to local community needs. It can't differentiate what's needed in Tampa versus what's needed in Miami versus what's needed in Orlando, right? So our communities are different across the state. And so the advantage of the community-based system is that there's local control of resources that can tailor what's being provided, what services are being purchased to the needs of the local population. The downside, though, is it does become patchwork to an extent. And right, so some communities benefit from resources that other communities don't. And so it's like a lot of questions of public policy. There's trade-offs.
6: Sure.
5: There's not an ideal solution one way or the other. And it really is, I think it becomes incumbent on us as the providers to navigate that system as best we can and engage in that exercise of blending funding streams. And it becomes incumbent on our communities to step in and provide support where it doesn't exist.
6: Yeah. Thank God for those different organizations that donate and help you guys out. I noticed your list of sponsors there. Shout out to those folks and everything in between, right?
5: Absolutely.
6: So yeah, home rule usually always wins.
5: It does.
6: I think there's particular things that make sense from a state or federal perspective, but the people in Hillsborough or Pinellas know what's best for them and know how to set up these particular situations. So that makes complete sense.
5: Also, with just the growth we've had in the state of Florida, the scale of a truly statewide unified system is daunting.
6: Well, 24 million people, right? I mean, you're talking about an unbelievably large bureaucratic organization with a huge funding source that would have to take this challenge on.
5: Yes.
6: Does New York have something like this? Does California, do larger states with 20 plus million people have this?
5: So a lot of the large states have some degree. I was in Mississippi.
6: Okay.
5: So I'm a Pinellas County native, but I had about a 15 year stint away in Jackson, Mississippi before I came home. And so in your larger states, you do tend to have some degree of community control, right? So California's foster care system is a county based system. In New York, they have some degree, I believe, also of a county-based system. So it is common. Texas is an interesting example. Texas was more state administered, and they're really now in the process of probably over the past 10 years of transitioning to a more community-based approach. So it is, there's a common recognition across the country in your larger systems that just the complexity of right. large, diverse communities is hard to manage at a statewide level.
6: That makes sense. As with most things, right? So back in the turn of the century, you know, children were maybe found on the street or in these particular circumstances where they were taken in. How do children get to the Children's Home Network today?
5: So a number of different ways. So on the formal foster care side of the house, that is now a very regimented system. One of the other services that we provide actually is we operate the placement services office for Hillsborough County. So what that means is every child that comes into foster care in Hillsborough County, we're the agency responsible for calling foster home providers, calling group home providers, and trying to identify a placement. It's another one of the contracts that we hold with the lead agency here. So that system is a very organized and regimented statewide system of referrals from those placement services offices for each of those localities. On the community-based side, it's a combination of things. So one, all of our community-based programs accept direct outreach from prospective client families. So they can, every one of our programs on our website has an intake line that a family can call and say, hey, I need help and here's my circumstances. Can you support me? One of the things that we are really conscious about is that a family may not know which resource is the right one, right? They're not familiar with our programs just coming in the door. So our intake units for the different programs will coordinate. And so maybe they call the kinship program, but it's really the caregiver support services program they need. We'll refer them over. We'll get them connected. There's a really good cohesive team that operates to make sure the families end up with the right people if they call for support. We also have community partnerships that help us identify families in need. So for instance, on our Seeds and Raids program that are more focused on that early childhood education and school performance in the primary grades, we have a great working relationship with Hillsborough County School Districts. And many of the elementary schools across the state will refer their families to us or refer us to their family, or across the county rather, will refer their families to us or us to their families. So we also go to community fairs. We try to be present in the community to promote our programs, not just for the people who need them, but for anybody who may know somebody that needs them. And yeah. I think that one thing that's probably not as intuitive as some other things about our work is, you know, many of our community-based programs are not simply programs to benefit families living in poverty. I think there's kind of this perception that, you know, kind of publicly funded supports are generally for low-income families exclusively. These are not means-tested programs. And so if a family otherwise meets the criteria for the program, or if a child otherwise meets the criteria for a program, they're an open door regardless of income in those community-based programs.
6: That makes sense. So you have a sort of call center type thing.
5: And it's program specific. So they're one thing I like about it is it's not a shy away from call center in the sense that it's not like a detached team, you know, sitting there, you know, answering your complaint about Spectrum service. It's the, you know, they are intake. We have what we call intake coordinators, and they are people who are knowledgeable about the program. They are a part of each program's team.
6: Yeah.
5: And so it's their job to be able to vet eligibility for the program. Does the child meet the profile that's appropriate? Do they present with the right kind of needs for that program? Is the family one that who would benefit from that program and coordinate their admission?
6: Yeah, and gathering some of the correlations between the similar issues you see pop up, like you mentioned the prevention within the school system, right? The school system is probably one of the best places where the local government has the opportunity to see children, you know, who comes to school and never has clean clothes or has the money for lunch or whatever it may be. So are you guys data driven in how you're identifying, oh, like this particular circumstance is occurring a lot, in this particular school or in this age group. You know, this is something we need to focus on.
5: Yeah, I would say we're a very data-driven organization. We have probably one of my passion projects is we have an internal performance and quality improvement system that is a monthly review of data kind of comprehensively across every program and every domain of performance. And that's really getting down to the client improvement, right? So we're not, in our data, we're not output oriented primarily, right? We're not a manufacturing facility putting out, you know, X number of product per minute. It's outcome oriented. Like, are you seeing measurable changes in well-being for that child and family? So one of the things that's common across all of our programs is, regardless of what that primary service is, we comprehensively assess child and family needs at the beginning of the engagement, right? What are the strengths in this family? Where are the resources that they're lacking? Are there skills that need improvement from a parenting perspective? Do they have the right kinds of social supports in place? Do they have family and friends they can rely on? Are they isolated in their community? Are they, are there concrete resources that they need, right? Do they need financial assistance? Do they need some kind of job skills training, right? So we don't necessarily do all of these things. We're not the expert in everything, but what we see as our primary role is to make sure that we comprehensively identify those child and family needs so that if there is a need that we can't meet, we connect them with someone who can. And kind of that kind of assessment and service navigation is an important part of all of our programs. At the end of the intervention, you're then looking at progress in all of those domains, right? So is this family actually making improvement in the areas of risk or vulnerability that we saw when we first engaged with the family? Now, what those particular measures are varies depending on the program, but it's a great way to see that kind of like child and family level improvement. When you aggregate that, then you can start to see like these are the trends, right? So, and you can start to see the trends and okay, we're consistently seeing that families need X, but we don't offer that. And we can't find a provider who does. Maybe that's the next intervention. And that's really where that respite program came from. Mm. So it was oftentimes in the other programs, we'd be engaged with a family who had a child with special needs, and you were seeing caregiver exhaustion. You were seeing that they lacked a support network. Maybe it was somebody who moved here from somewhere else, and so they don't have family and friends who can step in informally to support that their care for that child. And so as we see a pattern over time of this kind of, you know, repetitive instance of this is an unmet need in the community, eventually it becomes, all right, is there a funding source that'll allow us to implement that intervention? And sometimes that source is available, sometimes it's not. Sometimes you have to wait for the right procurement opportunity to come out where we can fit, you know, this grant scope fits what we've been wanting to do. But that's kind of the way that our programs evolve over time, is in understanding the data of what's actually impacting our children and families' lives.
6: So you've been in the industry, it sounds like at least 20 years?
5: 15. Not exactly. So my path to this work is a little unusual. I did not come up in child and family services work. We mentioned I'm in-house counsel. I actually, going through college and law school, my intent was to work in government and public policy and politics. And I actually started out as a law clerk for the Supreme Court in Mississippi, and did that for almost 5 years, and then transitioned over to the State Child Welfare Agency, the Department of Child and Protection Services, in 2017 as the chief of staff. And so I came from more of a public policy background and kind of that state level administration, how we navigate, you know, federal funding requirements at the state level. And really it was when I decided my wife and I that it was time to come back home to Florida. We're both Florida natives. I've got 7 generations of history in North Pinellas County that was kind of calling us home, I think. And so,
6: wow, 7 generations.
5: Yes. And we have things I love the most is, we have a letter in our family. My grandmother had it and passed it down to to my mother and my uncle at this point. It's a certification from the Pinellas County Historical Society. It's one of the pioneer families of Pinellas County. Yes.
6: Oh, you had to make your way back.
5: So we had to make our way back eventually. It was inevitable.
6: So Mississippi, right? I believe, if I'm not mistaken, they're one of the, I hate to say the poorest states, but for lack of a better word, they rank low on whatever metric it is for schooling, for education, some of those metrics combined. And my question is just, how does it compare in Florida, like working in both of those states?
5: So it's interesting. So one, the scale is drastically different. The entire state of Mississippi has about 3 million people.
6: Yeah,
5: right.
6: Wow.
5: So when you talk about scale, you're talking about like the kind of the Tampa Bay metro area is 66% of the state of Mississippi in terms of population. Mississippi is an interesting place. One of the things I found, I loved Mississippi. My family did as well. And one of the things you found there is, I think because it was smaller, it was oftentimes easier to effectuate change.
6: Right.
5: Because there were a handful of people that you had to get on board with a new, you know, public policy, like, or a new program that we wanted to implement, because it was a very, very close network. Whereas Florida, I mean, change is much more complex.

0: deputies responding to a domestic violence call uncovered an inappropriate mother-son relationship. Polk County Sheriff Grady Judd says 22-year-old Shane Clemens admitted to incest with his mother.
1: And then he said, well, I'll tell you what, I've been having sex with my mama since I was 18 years old.
0: 46-year-old Christina Clemens was arrested and charged with incest and adultery. Incest charges against the son were dropped, but he's still charged with assault. Despite AAA recommending that Florida travelers book their holiday trips now to avoid rising fuel costs, one travel expert says not so fast.
2: At the same time the fuel prices are going up, the airlines are caught in this vice. And so what we're seeing, believe it or not, over the next couple of weeks, is average airfares are going to start to come down momentarily for a short period of time.
0: Travel editor Peter Greenberg says demand is down in the fourth quarter, so pop-up discounts are available. He says travelers have recognized the affordability of cruises, so most are already booked up. But he says the week after Thanksgiving and New Year's are dead weeks with better deals. A shelter-in-place alert yesterday was issued for residents of Harbor Island in Tampa Bay near downtown Tampa. Tampa Fire spokesperson says hydrogen sulfide was released by a tank fire at the Gulf Sulfur facility yesterday. Sparkman Channel remains partially closed to recreational vehicles while emergency crews finish their investigation. A new campaign ad by Florida Republican Congresswoman Maria Elvira Salazar says the president has gone too far with federal immigration enforcement and says the same Hispanics who helped you get to the White House in 2024 feel betrayed today. Salazar is running for re-election in November. Dogtopia of Jacksonville is hosting a special pet adoption event today from 9 a.m. to noon at the Dogtopia Dog Spa on Beach Boulevard. Several local animal shelters and rescue organizations will be on site with animals looking for loving homes, including the Jacksonville Humane Society and Safe Pet Rescue. With Florida's News, I'm Tim Adkins.
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5: Right now, no reports of incidents or delays in your way on the highways and roads of Tampa Bay, and this includes I-75 north and southbound, also east and westbound lanes of I-4, and right now we are clear on the Selman, as well as north and southbound lanes of the Veterans. I-275 is clear, and this includes the Howard Franklin Bridge. Right now, this also includes the Skyway Bridge. We're also incident-free on the Gandy and Courtney Campbell Causeway if you're crossing the bay, and all clear on US 19 in Pinellas. 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
6: Happy Saturday, Tampa Bay. Tracking an overall very seasonal Saturday in September with highs in the upper 80s and low 90s, around 90, 91 degrees for downtown Tampa with a mix of sun and clouds and eventually a 50% chance of scattered showers and storms, developing mainly east and inland for the mid-afternoon, tracking their way westward towards the coast throughout the evening into sunset. Going to look ahead to a quiet and still comfortable start to your Sunday as well with more rain on the way for Sunday afternoon. I'm Max Sifner, 8 meteorologist Juliana Mejia.
7: Fox News, I'm Paul Stevens. President Trump announcing a security deal with Denmark and Greenland on Friday, expanding the U.S. military presence on the Arctic island, saying in part on Truth Social.
8: From now on, no U.S. adversary can ever have a base in Greenland, have a military presence in Greenland, or make sensitive investments in Greenland without our express written approval.
7: Fox's Chan Lee Painter, the president would also join world leaders at the United Nations General Assembly next week in New York City.
9: The General Assembly comes against the backdrop of Chinese President Xi Jinping's state visit to D.C. China's relationship with Iran is under the spotlight. China is accused of propping up Iran's war machine by buying its oil, supplying the regime with weapons and even intelligence that's helping to target U.S. troops, allegedly.
7: And that's Fox's Madeline Rivera. 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

0: If you remember dimming and brightening your headlights with your foot while driving, you fit right in with us. 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
2: Miami-Dade County Commissioners have passed a $14.3 billion budget, Karen Curtis reports.
3: While Mayor Daniela Levine-Cava's approved budget plan keeps property taxes flat, Sheriff Rosie Cordero-Studd says it falls short by 1% on her department's salary needs.
4: Salary increase went up 7.5%. Literally, I have to pay that for the 12 full months.
3: In order to balance the budget, the county was forced to eliminate 12 Metro bus routes. The new budget takes effect at the end of the month. Karen Curtis, Miami.
2: The Florida Department of Health has confirmed a person in Hillsborough County has died from dengue fever. There are currently 152 cases of dengue fever being reported in Florida, with 134 of those cases in Hillsborough County. AAA reports today's statewide average for a gallon of regular is $4.31, and that's 2 cents cheaper than yesterday. With Florida's News, I'm Tim Atkins.
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6: Still a mostly clear traffic flow on the major highways and roads of Tampa Bay, including north and south of I-75, east and west of I-4, other than your usual stop-and-go flow, approaching I-275 from the Selman, and I-275 itself as well, north and southbound. This includes the Howard Franklin and Skyway bridges. Right now, thankfully, no issue reported either east or westbound on the Gandy or Courtney Campbell causeways. We're also clear on the Selman east and westbound. I'm Brian Black, News Radio WFLA. 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
9: Happy Saturday, Tampa Bay. Tracking an overall very seasonal Saturday in September, with highs in the upper 80s and low 90s, around 90, 91 degrees for downtown Tampa, with a mix of sun and clouds and eventually a 50% chance of scattered showers and storms, developing mainly east and inland for the mid-afternoon, tracking their way westward towards the coast throughout the evening into sunset. Going to look ahead to a quiet and still comfortable start to your Sunday as well, with more rain on the way for Sunday afternoon. I'm Max Stefaner, meteorologist Juliana Mejia.
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10: 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The note was based on the S&P, gold, and silver, and our clients won't lose principal as long as none of the ETFs are down more than 40% 4 years from when we placed the trade, and the bank guaranteeing them doesn't default. This isn't an offer because we already traded this note and structured notes aren't for everyone. But if you would like to know more about how structured notes work and what we currently have available, call us at 813-797-7000.
11: 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The opinions voiced and information provided in this material are for general informational purposes only and are not intended to provide specific advice or recommendations for any individual.
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14: Guarding Your Nest Egg. That's the name of the show with Mike Lester. I'm Cheryl White. It's all about protecting your principal, I suppose, Mike, if we put it in different terms.
15: Yeah, I mean, nest egg, at least our generation and the people that we work with, I think we know what the nest egg is.
14: Hence, yeah,
15: guarding your nest egg, hence Talon Wealth. You know, it's this idea of an eagle and a nest and protecting that nest egg.
14: Mm-hmm.
15: Absolutely.
14: So before the break, I asked you, what questions have you been asked in your career? You've been doing this for a long time.
15: Well, I can't go through all of them.
14: No. What are some questions that you had never been asked before? And when you heard them, you went, I don't think anyone's ever asked me
15: that. What color underwear are you wearing?
14: No. Oh. I think that was a former president. But anyway.
15: Okay. Yeah. On the break, I was thinking about this, and I thought, everybody's unique but similar. So when we do financial planning and stuff like that, it's similar but different. I thought of something that I was trying to stay away, and I'll explain this in a second. I was trying to stay away from another topic and come up with something that was more unique. And one of the most unique questions that I've had was related to some clients that we have a llama farm.
14: Oh.
15: Right. And just having conversations with them about their llama farm and then trying to incorporate that into income, right, in retirement. And
14: okay.
15: I was fascinated. I've never actually seen a llama, but I mean, I've seen them in pictures, but not in person. And then, you know, being a kid of the early 70s and 80s, Sesame Street always had this thing that they would play. Some song, it's called Me and My Llama or something. Listeners, I think, and it's this kid taking their llama to the dentist to brush their teeth. Do you remember that?
14: No.
15: No. It's really obscure, but the thing stick in my brain. And they said they had a llama farm, right? And I could just think of the song, Me and My Llama from Sesame Street. Mm. And then, so I asked them, do you sell these llamas? And they're like, well, no. Like, well, you're going to wind up with a lot of llamas. So I think they're going to sell them at some point. But that was what came to mind when I was looking for an interesting story. But then I think just on a more financial planning basis, I was trying not to get on my soapbox, but to dial it back to what we're talking about, you know, we talk about annuities, but we don't talk about annuities in terms of we're trying to convince you to get into annuities. We're the complete opposite, literally the polar opposite of annuities. We're saying, well, you know, I wouldn't sell my mother an annuity and nobody else should either, right? And it's created a little bit of a stir, but first of all, I believe in wholeheartedly in that. And it all comes from a very truthful place. I can back it up on paper. I can show you the math on why we would never do it. And you shouldn't do it either. But the question would go back to, I have been asked. So Mike, have you ever seen a situation where somebody benefited significantly from an annuity? And it's a very fair question to ask. And again, because of what we talk about, I've been asked the question. And so the honest answer would be yes. And then they would say, well, okay, what was the situation? I said, well, they died, right? There's a very dark, you know, and they're like, oh, well, what does that mean? So if you really get into the nuts and bolts of how they work, the annuities are from life insurance companies, you know, and life insurance is opposite of annuities. It's the opposite side of the coin. And I could get into the details, but I won't do it right now. So the way that you benefit most from a lot of the annuity products that are out there, you know, the biggest benefit I've seen is just dying.
14: Can you explain that a little bit?
15: Yeah, because the death benefits that are involved. So there are certain annuity contracts out there that there's your money, right? So it's the money that you have available to you. And then there's what's called an income benefit. That's just funny money, right? So there's your money. That's a real number. There's an income benefit. It's what they'll pay you on a monthly or an annual basis. That's fuzzy math. That's not real money. And then there's the money that they'll pay you if you die. And that's why it's related to life insurance, because the death benefit provisions on the annuity contracts can mimic death benefit provisions on life insurance. And the way to typically do best, right now I'm thinking about some what they call fixed indexed annuities that are out there that people are selling. Sometimes there's a death benefit that is significantly more than the actual account value. And so what that means is, in order to get the benefit that's more than the actual account value, you actually have to die, and it's not really that beneficial. The reason that I say that the income benefit, what they're telling they're going to pay you as income or a pension to replace, I mean, I've heard it mentioned in several different ways, but, you know, hey, why don't you just set up a pension for yourself, okay? You know, why don't you just set up something that'll take care of all of your basic needs so you never have to worry about it again? I mean, it sounds kind of good when it's phrased that way.
14: It really does.
15: Yeah, but if the math says, well, why don't you just set up something where you just take money out of your own account and the insurance company just hopes you die before it hits zero. I mean, that's what's happening when they do that, but that's not how they phrased it, right? That wasn't the sales pitch. So the reason that the conversation came up was because obviously we talk about annuities and how they work. And then people go, well, has there ever been a situation like, well, there has. It was because somebody put their money in an annuity account. They didn't use it. It had a death benefit. They died and it paid out to beneficiaries. And I don't even know if in that situation, the beneficiary did better than if they had just invested it in some other investment. I'm not even comparing it to other investment options, right? That would be the fair thing to do. What I'm saying is there was a benefit there. There are also some what are called variable annuity contracts out there that allow you to take income and then over time and the death benefit would replace the principal investment. They work a lot of different ways. And so, I can see how, that potentially, is a benefit. But what I'm saying is the benefit typically to me that I've seen from a financial standpoint, meaning how can you get income off of annuities and keep your principal? It's usually tied to death. And I haven't seen a scenario where it wasn't tied to death on a guaranteed basis. And people aren't being honest when they don't tell you that. And so if it's me and I'm investing either for myself or my family or my clients, I would much rather have an investment that provides me the income, also protects my principal, and I don't have to die to get it, right?
14: Right.
15: And I'm saying this because where do annuities come from? Life insurance companies. What do life insurance companies do? Pay you when you die. I mean, it is what it is. And so all this advertising, like, well, you should do this and you should do that and blah, blah, blah. It's going to be the greatest thing and it will cover your income. Yeah, but what do I have to do to get it? Right. That's the question. Where does it come from? Don't forget, folks, it's life insurance companies. They pay commissions to people to sell these things to you. They're making it sound like it's the greatest thing since sliced bread, but they aren't telling you what all of your options are. And that's the point of sitting down for the comprehensive financial plan.
14: Absolutely.
15: I'll show you every annuity you want to look at. We can do all the numbers, show you what they do, but we'll also show you everything else. We're just not going to push things that give us commission. First of all, fiduciaries, by law, they don't get paid before you do. Anybody who sells you an annuity and claims to be a fiduciary, as soon as they take that commission, they're immediately not a fiduciary because they got paid before you did.
14: Okay, I'll let that sink in for a second. 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
14: Now, you can also reach out online anytime at guardingyournestegg.com. And also, Mike, I'd like to invite everyone to check out your YouTube channel because you have some great videos there that explain in more detail some of the topics that we talk about here on the show.
15: Well, a lot of different topics, yeah. Just want to see what we look like. There's another thing.
14: Yeah. To see what you look like. Yeah, absolutely.
15: Not that you would want to, but I mean, if you were curious, but
14: Have some great backgrounds too, on those videos.
15: Well, yeah. I mean, that's what AI is for, right?
14: Yeah, that's what AI is for, to give you a good background.
15: Great background. Yeah.
14: So, Mike, what are some questions you're currently getting? When people are coming in to talk with you, Is there any one big question, one overarching question that you're getting these days?
15: Well, there are plenty of questions that are, I think, general to any individual that's either getting close to retirement or in retirement and just curious about returns and stuff. But, I think that one of the biggest questions that we're, just from calls that we're getting lately is more and more interest in structured notes and how structured notes work. And I can totally identify with that because historically, it hasn't been something that's been marketed to individuals. I mean, for a lot of reasons. One, first of all, structured notes don't pay commissions, right? So we don't get paid a commission. It's not this product where, you know, if we can convince you to buy into it, we get paid a commission. So it's not that kind of a thing. It's an investment that is a part of portfolios that we do. So, you know, if you're in our portfolios, then the fee on your portfolio would, you know, be a part of that. But, you know, fees are fees, commissions are commissions. So we aren't incentivized to, you know, have this transaction where we get a commission. What happens is we're incentivized to help you protect and grow your portfolio. And people are curious, for a lot of reasons, I think, because a lot of the structured notes that we've been doing in the past, and I think in the future, will be curious to people. We were talking about a Tesla structured note, right, that we had done in the past. Mm-hmm. Again, it's not an offer now. It's just we want to let you know what's available. It's not an offer because the way structured notes work is, you know, we set them up and then our clients have the opportunity to benefit from structured notes that we set up, or people that have decided to work with us have opportunities to benefit from the structured notes that we've set up. You know, but we've been talking about a structured note we did with Tesla. And I won't get on to details, but basically, I think it was a 3-year structured note. The underlier was Tesla. So it was based on what Tesla's value would be from point A when we set it up to point B, which was 3 years down the road. We had 50% downside protection. So what that meant was, as long as Tesla wasn't down more than 50% from where we started, our clients wouldn't lose principal. As long as the bank that underwrote it didn't go out of business. But again, we're using, you know, very large banks to do this. So the probability of that's low, you wouldn't lose principal. I think it was paying 18.25% per year. Well, people hear that like, wait a minute, there's an investment, 18.25% per year. And the only way I can lose money is if Tesla is worth less than 50% 3 years down the road, or the bank down the road had a problem. Like, yeah. I mean, and then, so now we've recently, again, it's not an offer, but we do a lot of these structured notes. We've had a note here recently that was based on the S&P gold and silver. We set that up for 4 years with 40% downside protection, meaning as long as none of the three were down more than 40% 3 years from when we set it up, the coupon or the payout was 18.75% per year. I mean, so sure, people hear these numbers and they wonder, okay, that's interesting. I haven't heard about that before. And again, it's not necessarily right for everybody. That's not an offer, but people are calling and going, well, what do you have now and what's available? And explain to me more about how it works. And so that's what we're doing. And I think, you know, our job is to educate individuals retired close to it about what all of their investment options are. I mean, if you've been listening to the show for any length of time, you'll hear me say that over and over again. And we're finding people are very uninformed about what all of the options are, including structured notes. And if you want more information, just give us a call.
14: That's right. You can call this number right now, 813-797-7000. That's 813-797-7000. Stick around. There's more ahead. Guarding Your Nest Egg with Mike Lester. We'll be right back.
16: 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I've lived and worked in the Tampa Bay area for almost 30 years now, and in that time, I've had the pleasure of helping thousands of people retire successfully. 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
17: 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Recently, we did a structured note for our clients, paying them 18.75% per year for 4 years, and it was great for clients seeking income or growth and principal protection. The note was based on the S&P, gold, and silver, and our clients won't lose principal as long as none of the ETFs are down more than 40% 4 years from when we placed the trade, and the bank guaranteeing them doesn't default. This isn't an offer because we already traded this note and structured notes aren't for everyone. But if you would like to know more about how structured notes work and what we currently have available, call us at 813-797-7000.
11: 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The opinions voiced and information provided in this material are for general informational purposes only and are not intended to provide specific advice or recommendations for any individual.
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12: Guarding Your Nest Egg with Mike Lester.
14: Thanks for joining us for Guarding Your Nest Egg with Mike Lester. I'm Cheryl White. Mike, I was thinking about coordination.
15: Oh, coordination. Like riding a bike or?
14: No. I was thinking
15: a unicycle. That's right.
14: Oh my gosh,
15: that takes a lot of coordination.
14: Do you know how to do that?
15: Master that. I don't. I was always fascinated, though.
14: Me too.
15: Yeah.
14: I can't even ride my bike hands free.
15: If I asked my kids if they knew what a unicycle was, I don't think they would even know.
14: Might not.
15: All right.
14: Okay. Anyway, so coordination. I was thinking about coordination in terms of income sources, because as you were talking, I was thinking all these income sources, you know, that you might have in retirement, if you don't coordinate those, then you could end up with a costly error in terms of taxes or whatever, just because you pulled too much out of this account, or you weren't considering this, or you know what I mean?
15: Yeah, it's kind of an unforced error, right? Just lack of information, and you can make mistakes along the way. And let's face it, our tax system and the government is far from perfect, right? Not efficient. You can get yourself in trouble and not even know that you did. So it is a big part of the financial planning process, just helping people understand things. I would bet that probably the majority of our listeners aren't real familiar with LIMRA and how it works and even what it is. And when you don't know, or you're not working with an advisor that's going to help you understand it, it's an unforced error. And it can be very, very expensive. And I'm not going to get too far into it, Cheryl, but basically when you're 65 plus and you're on Medicare, there's Medicare Part A and Medicare Part B. And Medicare Part A, you're not paying for. You've already paid for that. But Medicare Part B, you do pay for. And there's different ways to pay for it. But for most people, it would be a deduction from their Social Security income. Right. So when you look at what Social Security is going to pay you, kind of on the low end, it would be about $200. I'm rounding off here, but about $200 a month for your Medicare Part B premium. Now, what the government has is LIMRA. Again, there's two A's on this. People don't know that. LIMRAA. All it goes with taxes, you know, whether you're single or married, filing jointly or what have you. But at certain income brackets, your Medicare Part B premium can go up significantly. And it could happen for a lot of different reasons, but it's usually just income. Next thing you know, that Medicare Part B premium, again, I'm rounding off, but the low end is around $200 a month. The high end is around $700
14: a month. What? Seriously?
15: Yeah. Yeah, seriously.
14: Wow.
15: So you, and not just you, I mean, you and your spouse, right? Because if you're, again, married and filing jointly. So literally, you know, without knowing it, a lot of people could be in a situation like, well, it was great. I made all this money. Or, hey, I did all these Roth conversions, or, you know, whatever the reason is. And suddenly you've got an extra $1,000 a month, 500 each, you know, for a year or sometimes more. So again, sort of, you know, unnecessary, you know, once you sell the property or once you do the conversion or once you can't walk it back and say, oh, I didn't mean to do that. It's important to the financial planning process. I don't care how much money you have, an extra $1,000 a month, again, through like an unforced error, just because, you know, nobody took the time to actually do the math for you is, and it does happen, right? So sometimes it's great to have a windfall. But what the financial advisor should be doing, or at least what we would do, is say, hey, listen, this investment's worked out really, really good. I think that we should probably go ahead and capitalize on this. You're going to have to pay capital gains taxes on it. And, oh, by the way, your Medicare Part B premium, because of LIMRA, is going to be $700 a month instead of $200 for the next year. But wouldn't you like to know that ahead of time?
14: I would.
15: Right? So it's the cost of doing business, right, with our tax system. Far too many people wind up in situations that they didn't even know were going to happen. And so we got to make sure through financial planning and, you know, working with good companies, good fiduciaries that are good stewards of your money that are actually helping you. Surprises aren't great in retirement. You know, you're working off of, it's not always a fixed budget, but, you know, you sort of map things out. An extra, you know, $6,000 or $12,000 a year because your Medicare Part B premium just skyrocketed is not the kind of surprise that you want.
14: No, right. It's not.
15: And then so when we get into the mechanics of why do some people pay advisors and fiduciaries like the team here at Talon to help them with all of this, first of all, I think the only reason they would pay it would be, you know, they have a vested interest in doing it, right? So where's the value? And I would define value. I would take our ability to help you with income and tax planning, help you with, you know, complementary estate planning, you know, so free wills and trusts and all of that. You know, I would take that off the table. That's just a bonus. That's just sort of icing on the cake or the cupcake, however you want to phrase it. But at least initially, fundamentally, I think it needs to be a relationship where somebody can show you how to do better net of the fee than you were doing on your own or with someone else. And somebody, you know, a firm, and we believe we do this, it would be up to you to decide for yourself if you decide to come in. But, you know, we need to show you what investment options are, help you make informed decisions, potentially investment options that are available to you that, that you can't do on your own, right? Because you always have to look at that side by side, Cheryl. Mm-hmm. Like, well, right. I want to look at what I can do on my own. I want to look at what you can do for me. I want to compare the two, and I want to be able to define for myself what's the value. Right. If I pay you, we're happy to get into fees. Right. The reason we don't directly get into it on the radio is the fee is based on how much you invest. It's a sliding scale. So I don't know how much you have. But on average, the cost to hire us, now this doesn't have anything to do with the cost of a portfolio because that's different. But what the advisor would get paid to manage your portfolio is about 1% on average. Right. And it goes down if you have more. It, you know, could be more if you have less. But, you know, you can find that out when you talk to us. But whatever that fee is, you need to find out if net of the fee, you're better off or not, right? And if you are better off, in other words, if you're just paying this out of additional earnings, plus you didn't pay it, but it's kind of like, I mean, here's an analogy. If we made you an extra 3% on average per year, I'm not saying we would do that, but I'm just trying to do math. We made you an extra 3% per year, and then you gave us back 1, but then you were still net 2% on average ahead every year, then just decide for yourself how you feel about that relationship, right? I wouldn't work with somebody where I was losing money, right? Net of the fee. I mean, I just wouldn't. So I wouldn't expect anybody else to do that either. But if in addition to that, somebody can take some of these concerns off the table for me, like income planning and tax planning and what is Irma on my Medicare? So we can take care of all of that.
14: Mm-hmm.
15: And there's no additional, you know, that's just part of the package. So, you know, we're here to make you more money net of our fee. We're here to help you protect your assets after you take income adjusted for inflation and taxes moving forward. Because at the end of the day, if you're not protecting your assets and growing your assets, we're not protecting our revenue and growing our revenue. And I can't say it any plainer than that. We're literally playing for the same team. We both want to protect and grow your assets because we both benefit. And that's how we do things at Talon Wealth and the Guard Your Nest Egg Radio Show.
14: Mike, what do you think is the most important job of a financial advisor?
15: That's actually a really good question. I can't tell you how many times I've had conversations with individuals. And when it comes to our money and our life and what we want for ourselves and what we want for our family and our kids, massive emotional aspect to it. Because it's very, very important. And we think about retiring and making this transition to retirement. It's scary. It literally changes overnight. And first of all, we recognize that it's scary. We recognize that it's a lot. If you go on the internet, it's like, you know, drinking out of a fire hydrant, you know, just almost like too much information all at once. But what I'm getting to is that there's an emotional aspect to it, right? So it's not just numbers, right? It's a people issue. There's an emotional aspect, and it's important, and everybody feels a little bit different. It's very easy to get worried. It's very easy to get emotional. It's very easy to
14: be vulnerable.
15: Be vulnerable, yeah. Retiring for most people is the polar opposite of what they've been doing for 40 years.
14: Right. That's right? True. Yeah.
15: And, you know, I mean, we see all the commercials and it's beaches and Coronas and boats and golf and, you know, whatever, but it's tough, right? So, you know, here we are, you know, that this is why we put ourselves out there, you know, as a company and with the radio show. And, you know, we're more than happy to have that conversation and explain who we are, what we do, and how we do it. More than happy to do all of the analysis, all of the planning, including, we didn't even talk about it today, really, but, you know, complementary estate planning, you know, so things like wills and trusts that we do complementary. But, you know, all of that we're very, very happy to do. And the idea is, first of all, we enjoy it. So it's really, you know, it's not a burden. I mean, we do it every day and we enjoy it. But then along the way, you know, people are going to say, hey, listen, I really appreciate that. Thanks for the conversation. I see the value. Then they'll say, yeah, hey, I want to work with you. And then we just start talking about, you know, what does that mean to work together, right? And kind of walk you through that process. But it all starts with a phone call. It starts with comprehensive financial planning, complementary estate planning, showing you who we are, how we do things.

0: yournestegg.com. Mike, that's our show for this week.
1: Well, it is, again. And then, hey, listen, we missed a few calls during the show. Some of them, Cheryl, again, called and hung up just to save our number. That's okay. Mm-hmm. We got your number. But feel free to give us a call now. And then if, you know, we didn't connect with you today, we'll be sure and connect next week.
0: The information provided is for educational and informational purposes only and should not be construed as legal, tax, or financial advice. Talon Wealth Management does not provide legal or tax services. 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Clients should consult with their attorney, tax advisor, or other qualified professionals regarding their specific legal or tax needs related to trusts, wills, or a state plan.
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5: Deputies responding to a domestic violence call uncovered an inappropriate mother-son relationship. Polk County Sheriff Grady Judd says 22-year-old Shane Clemens admitted to incest with his mother.
6: And then he said, well, I tell you what, I've been having sex with my mama since I was 18 years old.
5: 46-year-old Christina Clemens was arrested and charged with incest and adultery. Incest charges against the son were dropped, but he's still charged with assault. Despite AAA recommending that Florida travelers book their holiday trips now to avoid rising fuel costs, one travel expert says not so fast.
7: At the same time, the fuel prices are going up. The airlines are caught in this vice. And so what we're seeing, believe it or not, over the next couple of weeks, is average airfares are going to start to come down momentarily for a short period of time.
5: Travel editor Peter Greenberg says demand is down in the fourth quarter, so pop-up discounts are available. He says travelers have recognized the affordability of cruises, so most are already booked up. But he says the week after Thanksgiving and New Year's are dead weeks with better deals. A shelter-in-place alert yesterday was issued for residents of Harbor Island in Tampa Bay near downtown Tampa. Tampa Fire spokesperson says hydrogen sulfide was released by a tank fire at the Gulf Sulfur facility yesterday. Sparkman Channel remains partially closed to recreational vehicles while emergency crews finish their investigation. A new campaign ad by Florida Republican Congresswoman Maria Elvira Salazar says the president has gone too far with federal immigration enforcement and says the same Hispanics who helped you get to the White House in 2024 feel betrayed today. Salazar is running for re-election in November. Dogtopia of Jacksonville is hosting a special pet adoption event today from 9 a.m. to noon at the Dogtopia Dog Spa on Beach Boulevard. Several local animal shelters and rescue organizations will be on site with animals looking for loving homes, including the Jacksonville Humane Society and Safe Pet Rescue. With Florida's News, I'm Tim Adkins.
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10: Still looking like pretty clear conditions for the highways and roads of Tampa Bay. This includes north and south of I-275, including the Howard Franklin and Skyway bridges. Right now, no issues reported east or west on the Gandy or Courtney Campbell, if that's how you're trying to cross the bay. We are also clear on US 19 and Pinellas right now. No issues on the Veterans north or south in Hillsboro. Also, east and westbound lanes of I-4 and no issues on I-75. All clear on the Selman as well. I'm Brian Black, News Radio WFLA.
11: Happy Saturday, Tampa Bay, tracking an overall very seasonal Saturday in September with highs in the upper 80s and low 90s, around 90, 91 degrees for downtown Tampa with a mix of sun and clouds and eventually a 50% chance of scattered showers and storms developing mainly east and inland for the mid-afternoon, tracking their way westward towards the coast throughout the evening into sunset. Going to look ahead to a quiet and still comfortable start to your Sunday as well with more rain on the way for Sunday afternoon. I'm Max Sifner, 8 meteorologist Juliana Mejia.
12: Fox News, I'm Angelo Bavaro. President Trump is set to address the UN General Assembly in New York next week.
13: President Trump is expected to repeat his calls that Iran cannot have a nuclear weapon. Despite the war, the State Department has allowed a core Iranian delegation to attend the event, but a senior administration official did not say whether there will be any meetings between the U.S. and Iran.
12: Fox's Madeline Rivera. Also next week, President Trump will host Chinese President Xi Jinping at the White House. Americans weighing in on new Fox News polls.
4: Just 23% think the economy is good or fair, and over 60% said gas and food prices are a major problem for their families. 63% of those polled said the president is making the economy worse. On Iran, more than 7%.

0: And 10 voters do not think the president has a way to exit the conflict.
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I am your guy, Brad Shelgren, and this is the Power Preparation Show. 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All right, here's what we're going to do for the next hour. We're talking about power, specifically what happens when the grid fails and what you can do about it right now before the lights go out. And I'm sure nobody needs to explain this to you, but between the summer storms, the heat, and whatever comes out of the Gulf, you already know the power is going out. It's just a question of when and for how long. Because here's the thing nobody tells you. The power grid is under attack from five different directions at once, and only one of them is the weather. America's energy grid, well, it's old. Engineers grade it a D+. Foreign governments have been caught sitting inside it, substations have been physically attacked right here on American soil, and data centers are draining faster than anybody can build at new capacity. And yes, the storms are getting worse. Five problems, one result, at your house. Today you'll hear from Suncoast Power Solutions founder Brian, design expert Kelly Lara, veteran ABC 7 meteorologist John Patrick, Brad Reinhardt from the National Hurricane Center, and City of Tampa Emergency Management Director John Antopoulos. And most importantly, we'll hear from your neighbors, people who will tell you exactly what happened at their house when the power went out and theirs stayed on. So let's get into it.

0: Let's start with veteran ABC 7 meteorologist John Patrick out of Fort Myers in Naples. JP has tracked a number of major systems to hit this state, but when the big one came, he learned the hard way at his own house.
1: That was a hurricane that, when I got into this business, I knew there was going to be some nasty weather that I would have to cover from time to time, but I never imagined it would be anything as bad as Hurricane Ian. I mean, that's by far the worst storm that's come through this area of Florida. I mean, there were parts of the Sanibel Causeway that got washed away from the water. Actually, with the storm surge, the water got pushed up the Caloosahatchee, and it was actually on the way back out as the water came back out from the river back into the Sanibel Causeway. It was the pressure that built up as the water was being pushed inland, that pressure being released and the water coming back out, that's what washed away the Sanibel Causeway. We had, if memory serves me right, we had over a million households without power with Hurricane Ian coming through. And that was mostly in Lee County. The importance of having a generator and the importance of knowing how to use that generator, use it outside. Do not put it even in your garage because you've got the carbon monoxide that can build up. But having a generator on hand, that was a lesson that I'm a meteorologist, and Hurricane Irma, my power was out for 6 days. I did not have a generator, and that was horrible. So I now have a generator, and so I'm prepared if that ever happens again. I think as piece by piece as the power grid gets rebuilt, hopefully power outages will not be as prolonged or as widespread as they have been in the past, but that's going to take a very long time. So a piece of advice for me is to have a generator on hand.
0: So when the weatherman tracking the storm tells you he even needed backup power himself, that tells you everything you need to know. 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

0: Now let's hear from one of your neighbors where we get into the physical reality of an outage as you get older. Here's Joe. His portable became too much to manage, so he made the switch.
1: Oh, peace of mind. You know, we're older now. I had a portable generator, which was hooked up to my natural gas, which was nice, but getting old to wheel it out every week or two to start it up, and then you can't run it in the rain during the hurricane. And it didn't provide whole house connections. One of the other things that prompted, you know, this area has been sort of spared, so to speak, but the last 3 years we've been hit pretty hard. You know, we lost power for 30 hours at one point, and then the next year we lost power at for 60 hours. This was good, and like I said, it gives peace of mind so that my wife, she can we have to do nothing. You know, it just comes on automatically, it goes off automatically. I purchased the maintenance plan for more peace of mind, which is very reasonable. It gives you perks here and there. So very pleased from start to finish with the salesman. The installers were all fantastic. And they were so gracious. They took care of it, said, listen, you know, we're going to get this thing done for you. And they were, you know, I offered them tips. They said, no, we're good to go. You know, so I'm pleased start to finish with this company, Suncoast Power Solutions out of Tampa.
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0: Now we're joined by Brad Reinhart, Senior Hurricane Specialist at the National Hurricane Center. He watches Mother Nature create havoc for a living and knows firsthand the dangers of extended power outages.
1: Extremely serious. And there's a lot of active work ongoing that's really uncovered the magnitude of fatalities and suffering that occur as a result of these prolonged power outages. I mean, I'll give you an example that you're probably familiar with and your listeners, Hurricane Beryl, back in 2024. In Texas, and it struck the upper Texas coast as a category one hurricane. Not only did you have, you know, significant damage and some fatalities from the storm itself, but there were 14 people that died after the fact from heat related illnesses as a result of widespread power outages. There were also a couple that died from carbon monoxide poisoning, likely the result of improper generator use. Mm-hmm. So I think while it's obviously easy in a sense to focus on the hazards directly related to the hurricane and what's happening, we're really understanding and realizing now that we've got to message harder the impacts of prolonged power outages that can contribute to the areas that are already impacted severely by a storm. And, you know, if you've got a lot of damage, it's going to make it more difficult to restore power, right? You might have some, you know, larger scale infrastructure issues, but the heat related illnesses, the improper generator use, the lack of, you know, life saving equipment that people have that, you know, relies on power. These are all very significant things that we need to be more aware of. I mean, that's always, you know, a part of the hurricane preparedness messaging, you know, that we do is have people assess their vulnerability to things like extended power outages and then determine, you know, can you safely operate where you live a portable generator? Some people have whole house generators, right? Even better, it just kicks in when the power goes out. Everyone's situation is different, but it's absolutely something that people need to consider when they're making their hurricane preparations and thinking about their vulnerability before the season starts.
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1: 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Also, in Florida, the AC being out in June, July, and August is a horrible experience. 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

0: It's his job to prepare for disasters and to mitigate the damage and dangers when they occur. So, he just wants to get you ready should bad things come your way.
1: Really, after a few days without power, we start really getting those cascading impacts. And what we saw during Milton, when we almost had a week without power, you know, after a few days, you start realizing that some of your critical infrastructure that's not on backup power, then that will start failing. And then that can have cascading impacts, whether that's through your pump stations or other type of critical infrastructure like that. But also for our vulnerable communities, like our assisted living facilities, that without power, individuals, there could be a risk to loss of life, and also a breakdown in critical operations that have to happen throughout the city. You know, my biggest message to folks is communicate that early, what your plan is, where you're going to go, if you have an evacuation zone that you need to leave, if you're going to stay at family and friends' house outside of that evacuation zone, good first way to think about it. If you can't go there, we'll see in about hotels, and then that last resort is know what shelter you would go to. Have that all kind of ironed out ahead of time, who you're going to communicate with that in your family that knows where you're going to be. Because again, if a major storm does come, you're out of power, out of communications, you want to already tell your family and friends where you're going to be during that storm. It's going to alleviate a lot of that. And getting your supplies early. Don't be one of those showing up to Publix or Walmart or one of the other supermarkets last minute, going to bare shelves, trying to get water and things of that nature. Get it early. Think outside the box from lessons learned, what you didn't have on hand during those storms. Get that early. Think about generators. Think about, you know, again, different type of equipment and supplies that you didn't have that ultimately will make you more prepared this season if we do get an impact. It's going to ultimately lower your stress for your family. Ultimately, you'll be more comfortable during that event, and it'll make your ride through that much easier.
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0: Let's hear from another neighbor. Timothy talks about what it's actually like working with the Suncoast team.
1: And I actually got through to someone who, I wish I remember her name, so pleasant and so nice. You know, and I just kind of expressed my concerns and my thoughts. And, you know, she just, I'll be honest, it was like talking to a family member. All of the people were great. It was the easiest, most pleasant experience I think I've ever been through. If I ever needed to, you know, contact someone, somehow I always got her. But I can't begin to tell you, it was from start to finish the easiest process. Wow. I sometimes doubted. I was like, can this really be?
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3: A former Miami Hurricanes football player is accused of attacking a woman he knew. Police say Mark Pope drew his gun, hit her in the face with it, and took her cell phone before she escaped to call 911. He's charged with armed robbery and battery. In Florida sports, college football, 3:30, FSU is at number 10, Alabama, 6 o'clock, FIU is at FAU, 7 o'clock, Florida Gators at Auburn, Delaware State at USF, and Georgia State at UCF. 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A four-month sales tax holiday on certain camping and hunting gear, including guns and ammunition, is on through the end of the year.
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7: Still looking like pretty clear conditions for the highways and roads of Tampa Bay. This includes north and south of I-275, including the Howard Franklin and Skyway bridges. Right now, no issues reported east or west on the Gandy or Courtney Campbell, if that's how you're trying to cross the bay. We are also clear on US 19 and Pinellas right now. No issues on the Veterans north or south in Hillsboro. Also, east and westbound lanes of I-4 and no issues on I-75. All clear on the Selman as well. I'm Brian Black, News Radio WFLA.
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9: Happy Saturday, Tampa Bay. Tracking an overall very seasonal Saturday in September with highs in the upper 80s and low 90s, around 90, 91 degrees for downtown Tampa, with a mix of sun and clouds and eventually a 50% chance of scattered showers and storms, developing mainly east and inland for the mid-afternoon, tracking their way westward towards the coast throughout the evening into sunset. Going to look ahead to a quiet and still comfortable start to your Sunday as well, with more rain on the way for Sunday afternoon. I'm Max Stefaner, 8 meteorologist Juliana Mejia.
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1: 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We've always been able to provide good value to the end user, which I think goes a long way. 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

0: Back with another friendly neighbor. Here's Karen, whose house becomes the family safe place when the weather turns.
1: Well, I wanted to do it a couple of years ago. And my husband told me, he said, look, we don't get a hurricane for 10 years. We don't need that. And I thought we did. And, I'm no spring chicken. And the last time we had the last hurricane here, every day I would take 7 bottles of propane to be filled to keep it going. You know, I can't keep doing this. This is for peace of mind. And what's so great about having this generator put in is across the street is my stepson. Around the corner is 2 grandchildren, and I have 3 great-grandchildren around the corner. So what's happened is by putting this generator in, I have become the safe house. So if something happens, they all can come here, and the kids can watch TV and whatever, you know. But it's a good thing all the way around. This is not just for me. It's for me, but it's for my entire family.
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0: Ready. Another neighbor, another happy customer. Anthony lost power for a week. 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
1: 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And 7 days straight, we had no power, but we had the Generac. 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People were knocking on our door. They said, we heard you got a generator. 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So when we put the Generac in, I have a peace of mind that no matter what happens, you know, I got power, a peace of mind, simply put, peace of mind. And that's priceless.
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0: Here's a couple, Tanya and Larry. They've seen just about every weather event, so they understand the importance of backup power.
1: Well, we have both been through severe storms, Ivan and Katrina, and stuff like that. And I think the biggest thing is it's just a good peace of mind to know that we have a backup generator just in case. An example given, a couple of weeks ago, we had a power failure for about a half an hour. The neighbors had a power failure, but we didn't.
2: No, we didn't.
1: Because it kicked right on within about 15 seconds. We had electricity back in the house. And it's just a nice peace of mind. Makes me feel rather confident. We have family in the area. And if we're not here, they could come over here and stay at our place. And even if we're here, they can come stay at our place. We have emptied our refrigerator out after storms numerous times. And that gets expensive, especially with today's grocery prices. Our refrigerators will stay on. The house will stay cool, which will eliminate humidity in the house. That way mold doesn't get in. And there's several reasons to list.
0: Every one of these folks says a version of the same thing. 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

0: And one more neighbor. This is Ron, and this is his generator story.
1: We had two power outages. One of them lasted because of a hurricane. One of them lasted about 2 weeks. 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Very neat, very professional, cleaned up after herself. I couldn't have been any more pleased with it.
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You heard John Patrick, a meteorologist who lost power for days at his own house. 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
4: 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But many consumers tell News 4 Jax it's still not a living wage.
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4: 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Florida drivers are feeling more pain at the pump. The average price for a gallon of regular gas in Florida is now $4.32. Meanwhile, diesel fuel is $6.33 a gallon. Despite AAA recommending that Florida travelers book their holiday trips now to avoid rising fuel costs, one travel expert says not so fast.
6: At the same time, the fuel prices are going up. The airlines are caught in this vice. And so what we're seeing, believe it or not, over the next couple of weeks, is average airfares are going to start to come down for a short period of time.
4: Travel editor Peter Greenberg says demand is down in the fourth quarter, so pop-up discounts are available. Amendment 3 is apparently falling short of the 60% support needed for approval, according to a new St. Pete poll survey conducted by Florida Politics. The poll found 45% of likely Florida voters support the measure, while 30% oppose it, and 25% are undecided. The amendment would eliminate non-school property taxes on homesteaded primary residences. Critics say the Republican-backed Amendment 3 would defund police and fire services, which is what Republicans accuse Democrats of trying to do. A Republican congresswoman is accusing the president of going too far with federal immigration enforcement operations. Florida Republican Maria Elvira Salazar says the same Hispanics who helped you get into the White House in 2024 feel betrayed today. With Florida's News, I'm Wayne Rustin.
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8: Right now, that usual delay you're used to, I-4 westbound approaching Mangle Road. That's going to be from County Line Road. Also eastbound approaching Park Road from Tenoda Sasa and I-275 in Pinellas, southbound after Gandy Boulevard. 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
9: Happy Saturday, Tampa Bay. Tracking an overall very seasonal Saturday in September with highs in the upper 80s and low 90s, around 90, 91 degrees for downtown Tampa, with a mix of sun and clouds and eventually a 50% chance of scattered showers and storms, developing mainly east and inland for the mid-afternoon, tracking their way westward towards the coast throughout the evening into sunset. Going to look ahead to a quiet and still comfortable start to your Sunday as well, with more rain on the way for Sunday afternoon. I'm Max Effender 8 meteorologist Juliana Mejia.
10: Fox News, I'm Paul Stevens. President Trump announcing a security deal with Denmark and Greenland, expanding the U.S. military presence on the Arctic island, saying in part on Truth Social that the deal
11: gives the United States permanent control over security and all other needs in Greenland, completely addressing all of our many U.S. concerns there.
10: Fox's Chanley Painter. Early voting for the big November midterms is now underway in six states.
12: Part of early voting means time is running out for both parties to deliver their closing pitches with control of Congress on the line. Vice President J.D. Vance was in Iowa yesterday, where the Senate race has been deemed a toss-up. The Republican Party is facing some headwinds, with a Fox News poll showing about 77% of voters feel negatively about the economy.
10: Fox's Madeline Rivera. Right now, 45 days until those midterms. 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
5: Hello and welcome to Purity Products Radio. I'm Jason Cam, and we have a very important show on a very sensitive health topic planned for you today. But let me begin by asking you three very key questions. First, are you or someone you love dealing with a weak or leaky bladder? Does the urge to go to the bathroom sometimes wake you at night? And lastly, does a leaky bladder keep you from doing the things that you love to do? Well, if you or maybe a family member answered yes to any of these questions, then you will want to hear about Purity Products' patented, clinically tested, evidence-based nutritional supplement for helping to strengthen your bladder and reduce the urge to frequently rush to the bathroom. It is a huge breakthrough. Here to tell us all about it is Sherry Torkos. Sherry is a pharmacist and longtime nutritional advisor to Purity Products. She's also written 18 books, including books on natural medicine, women's health, men's health, and a whole variety of nutritional issues. Sherry, welcome to Purity Health Radio.
6: Hey there, Jason. Yeah, so thanks so much for having me on the program. And this is such an important issue. Bladder leakage, bladder weakness, this is a very common issue. Yeah. In fact, according to the statistics, over 33 million Americans suffer with a weak or leaky bladder. People get frustrated with the lack of control, that urgency to run to the bathroom, the sleepless nights, and then also the embarrassment that can come with bladder leakage. You know, if you have an accident or you're out and you can't get to the bathroom in time. And you know, I'll say as a pharmacist and one who has talked to many, many patients about this, I know it's a sensitive topic because people will approach me in the aisles of the pharmacy and, you know, they're discreetly trying to ask for advice and guidance. Yeah. and some options. And men and women both deal with bladder issues. I think that people often assume that if a woman has urinary issues, it's because of her bladder. But if a man has urinary issues, you know, the assumption is it's prostate related. Both men and women can have bladder leakage issues, especially as they get older. People will often turn to the adult undergarments, the pads. I mean, in some pharmacies, there's a whole aisle devoted to these products. There's big money in this area. And if you have a leakage issue, then the pads and the adult undergarments, they do help to absorb, you know, the moisture, maybe a bit of the odor. But it's not a solution, right? It's not a solution for a weak and leaky bladder. It's just a tool for dealing with it when it happens. Right. And there's also Kegel exercises. You know, women will be familiar with what these are because when you're trying to tighten up your pelvic muscles after childbirth, it's a specific type of exercise you do, and it strengthens the pelvic muscles, the bladder wall. But these types of exercises, they can be hard to do, especially if you're older or if you have arthritis, mobility issues. Getting up and down off the floor can be a little tricky trying to do some of these exercises.
5: Yep.
6: And there's also medications that can be prescribed, medications to help with controlling the urgency and the frequency and all of that. You know, if you're dealing with a bladder leakage issue, then you know what it's like when you miss out on social events, even simple things like going to the grocery store, getting together with friends or going to a concert or an event. it can cause worry. You know, you're worried about going out, worried about having an accident. And,
5: right.
6: You know, there's other issues too, and we'll talk about it a little bit more later on in the show. But the fact is that when you have that sporadic bladder leakage, it can cause disturbances in your sleep to the point where some people that have a weak bladder or an overactive urge to urinate during the night, sometimes they're being woken up at night, maybe lucky if they get a couple hours sleep at a time. And this can be really distressing. The medical term for this, nighttime waking to go to the bathroom, it's called nocturia. And it can honestly just wear people right out, make you really exhausted.
5: Yeah, I can imagine sleep disruption really one of the biggest issues people are going to have when they are dealing with these occasional bladder issues. So many implications here in our quality of life, like you say. But I want to get into the product here that Purity Products has. It's called My Bladder. The ingredient in this is an absolute game changer for anyone dealing with these bladder control issues. Sherry, this has been 20 years in the making, 24 patents, 14 clinical trials, 7 international awards. So why don't I let you introduce our audience to this new product we have here?
6: Yeah, sure. You know, I was really excited when I found out about this product as well, because I know so many people that struggle with bladder control issues, weak bladder, and they're desperate for something that is going to make a difference. And My Bladder really is a breakthrough for bladder health because, as you mentioned, it's clinically studied. It's not a drug. It's a plant-based formula. And it does 3 very important things for your bladder. First, it can strengthen and tone the bladder. It can reduce the urge to go to the bathroom, especially at the night. Wow. And then the third thing is that it also helps your brain and your bladder talk to each other more efficiently, more effectively, so that they don't get their wires crossed and send you to the bathroom when you actually don't need to go.
5: And it's so fascinating, that third point you just brought up about how the bladder and brain, you know, talk to each other. From what I understand, sometimes the brain and bladder sort of send each other false signals. But what this product can do is help improve this communication, right?
6: Yeah, it's fascinating. It really is. It's extraordinary. As a pharmacist, I'll tell you, Jason, I'm always looking to see what's new, what's innovative when it comes to dietary supplements and in health. And when I came across the clinical studies, I reviewed the research on My Bladder, I was really impressed because not only is this, you know, provide meaningful results, significant improvements in the issues that people with bladder leakage face, but listen to this. The studies show as well that the satisfaction rate for people that are taking My Bladder is 84%. So 84% of people are satisfied. I mean, we don't see that very often in clinical trials for supplements or anything for that matter. So, you know, what we're hearing, the feedback from people saying that this product has really transformed their lives, allowing them to go out and do things they couldn't do before when their bladder leakage issue was controlling their lives. So listen to these results. And this comes from a peer-reviewed study that was published in the journal Biomed Central Complementary Medicine and Therapy. Okay, so people who took My Bladder in this study enjoyed a 60% reduction in urinary urgency. 60% reduction. So that's the need to go to the bathroom. So we have a 60% reduction in this urinary urgency. Right. And that can happen, this urgency can happen either because the bladder walls are weak or because the bladder and brain, again, are sending the wrong signals. So 60% reduction there is huge. And then there were other studies on the My Bladder formula that showed a 75% of users were able to reduce the number of undergarment pads, underwear pads that they were using, some down to just 1 a day. Yeah. So that's huge cost savings. And it also makes life a little easier, right? Cuts down on the inconvenience that comes with constantly having to change pads and the undergarments. And another really exciting result that has come from the research is that there was an average 50% reduction in nighttime waking to go to the bathroom. So My Bladder users were finally able to get the rest they needed. There's 2 things that are happening here. So the primary issue is that the bladder just gets weaker over time. And this is true for both men and women. But what happens is that just like any muscle in our body, the bladder muscle does deteriorate and weaken with age. And also if a man has, say, prostate issues, that can press down on the bladder, which weakens the bladder muscles even further. And for women who've been blessed to have children, being pregnant and giving birth, that can weaken the bladder, sometimes a little, sometimes a lot. So women, I hear this a lot from women that have had children, and it's you know, they're excited about the baby, but of course the downside is sometimes it's hard on the bladder. But the good news is that My Bladder can help to strengthen and tone the bladder, and it works for both men and women. The other issue has to do with the nervous system. So we touched on this a little bit earlier when we're talking about signaling. So there's a nerve called the pudendal nerve, and it runs from your pelvic region to your spine, and your brain and bladder communicate along these connections. And they tell each other how your bladder feels, whether it feels empty or full. It also sends a signal conveying how much pressure you feel on the bladder as well. So when you need to empty your bladder. So what happens is that the weakened bladder, it sends the wrong signals up and down this nerve, and it kind of fools your brain into thinking you need to go to the bathroom, even though you don't. So this is why some people, they feel or they sense that they have the urge to go to the bathroom, and then they sit down, or if you're a guy, stand up, and you're trying to pee, but you really don't have to, and there's only a little bit that comes out.
7: Yeah.
6: So the good news is that My Bladder does help with this. It can help the brain and the bladder get on the same page.
7: That's right. Very well said. So basically, the underlying issues here are, one, a physical weakness in the walls of the bladder. And secondly, this communication issue you've described between the brain and the bladder. My Bladder, this new formula from Purity Products, shown to address both. It strengthens the bladder, and it sort of gets your brain and bladder communicating better, sending the right signal. And remember, at the top of the show, we started with those three important questions. One, are you or someone you love dealing with a weak or leaky bladder? Two, does the occasional uncontrollable urge to go to the bathroom wake you up at night and, you know, mess up your sleep? And thirdly, does a leaky bladder sometimes keep you from doing the things that you love to do? And if you have answered yes to any of these questions, then I am telling you that My Bladder is the ultimate solution for you.
8: There is no other dietary supplement on the market that's even close to this. Over 8 out of 10 people who use this report that they get the benefits. We are going to prove this to you. If you are dealing with these bladder issues, you simply must try a bottle of My Bladder. If you're one of the first 1,000 callers from this weekend's radio show, we're going to send you out a full 1 month supply of My Bladder for just $9.95. It's less than 10 bucks. 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I'm going to give that number out again a little bit later on in the show, but we've got a lot of ground to cover. We are talking with Sherry Torkos, pharmacist and longtime advisor to Purity Products. And Sherry, as we move along here in this important discussion about our new and innovative way to help people deal with that occasional bladder weakness with urine leaking and with an overactive urge to urinate, why don't I hand it back to you? And maybe, you know, for people just tuning in, could you give us a quick recap here?
6: Yeah, sure. So we know from the statistics that about 33 million Americans deal with bladder leakage. And I can tell you as a pharmacist, and I've been practicing over 30 years, I've talked to so many men and women who are trying to manage this issue. So if you're listening or you have a family member that you think of that is dealing with this issue, know that they're not alone. There is help available. Occasional bladder leakage, I know that this is a distressing and embarrassing issue. It affects your quality of life. And sometimes people feel isolated. They're afraid to leave their home because they don't want to be away from the bathroom or have an embarrassing accident. So, you know, I completely empathize. It's a tough issue. But the good news here is that Purity Products, with this product, this My Bladder, it can offer dramatic benefits to help strengthen the bladder, cut down the urgency to urinate, and help people reclaim their lives. There are 14 clinical studies backing the benefits of this product with impressive results. We're talking about a 60% reduction in urinary urgency. That's the need to rush to the bathroom. Then there's the fact that 75% of people using My Bladder were able to reduce the number of underwear pads and undergarments they use, some people down to just one per day.
7: A lot of people are going to be skeptical about this, and I totally understand it. So many people trying to manage this issue. This is a great solution, a plant-based option that has been shown to deliver really meaningful results. It's going to help people save a lot of time, a lot of money, and a lot of hassles. And again, what I love is 50% reduction in nighttime waking to use the bathroom. So less nighttime waking, better quality of sleep. Now, this isn't a sleep aid, but wow.
6: Yeah, exactly. Yeah, definitely. My Bladder is not going to knock people out. This is not a sleep aid. But the reality is that people actually should be able to get more sleep, better quality sleep, because they're not being interrupted by their bladder to go to the bathroom. I mean, I know how hard it is myself. If I wake up to go to the bathroom in the night, it's sometimes hard to get back to sleep. And if you're waking up 2, 3, 4 times a night, that can really do a number on your sleep.
7: Yeah, even if you could reduce it by just a little bit, it could be a dramatic improvement overall.
6: We are getting incredible feedback from real customers. These are real people that are taking the product, they're taking My Bladder, and they're getting incredible results. In fact, I was talking with a friend recently about his mother's bladder issues, and he gave me the okay to share this story here with you today. Mm-hmm. So his mother's name is Helen, and Helen had been dealing with bladder leakage issues for a long time. So her bladder was really getting in the way of her life. She wasn't going out playing bingo and doing the things that she loved because she was afraid of having an accident.
7: Right.
6: She was, you know, afraid of wetting herself. So she was, you know, really struggling with this situation.
7: Well, let's hear about the happy ending part of the story with
6: yes,
7: My Bladder.
6: Can't leave it there. We're not going to leave it there. So there is a happy ending because her son bought her a bottle of My Bladder. And after just 2 weeks using My Bladder, Helen found that she was sleeping for 4 hours at a time before having to get up to use the bathroom. So that was a dramatic improvement. Now, again, this isn't going to make people drowsy or it doesn't put you to sleep. It just makes your bladder stronger and improves the communication so that she didn't have that sudden urgency and the need to urinate that was waking her up at night. So the other big plus is that it significantly cut down on the number of pads and the undergarments that she was using.
7: No, this is great. Less urgency, less leakage, less nighttime waking, which is so huge. And as an extra perk, you're saving a lot of money too.
6: Yeah, yeah, exactly. And Helen also shared that she was so excited because she was able to return to the activities that she enjoyed before her weak bladder was getting in the way of her life. So she was able to go out with confidence, to go shopping, to be out with family and friends at events and do activities. And she said she's even playing bingo again. And that was one of her favorite things to do. But before she was taking My Bladder, she had stopped going to bingo because with the bladder urgency, she would just have to get up and run to the bathroom all the time. And it was just really frustrating. So she's just an incredibly happy and satisfied customer, one of many that we have.
7: Now we have this evidence-based solution, something that really works, something that has all the patents and the technologies, 7 international awards over the last 20 years or so since they developed this. We are bringing it to the market here in America under the My Bladder brand. We're very excited about it. We certainly did the homework here. We know My Bladder will work for you. So Sherry, we are almost out of time. And yet, like we said, 84% of people that use this formula say it works, report the benefits. It's going to cut the urge to urinate so people can really get their life back. And I know there are a lot of folks out there that can relate to wanting to cut down on using, you know, frankly, adult undergarments. People who want to be able to travel or just go out for dinner or visit with friends without, you know, having to keep an eye on where the nearest bathroom is.
6: Yeah, people with bladder leakage, they're always, you know, mapping the fastest route to a bathroom, knowing where, you know, they're going to have to sit to be close to the bathroom at an event. It can be hard. It can affect your quality of life. It can cause anxiety and worry and stress. And we want people to get their lives back, to enjoy quality of life and to feel confident and comfortable and not have to deal with all of these issues. So I think, you know, nobody wants to live like that, right?
7: Yeah. And again, as we're running out of time, this My Bladder product, 20 years of R&D, globally 24 patents, 14 clinical trials, including 4 peer-reviewed publications, double-blind research. This really is remarkable. But as we only have a couple of minutes here, Sherry, why don't you give us the bottom line on why people who are dealing with bladder leakage issues, this bladder control issue, why should they put this My Bladder to the test?
6: Okay, so the takeaway here, Jason, is that My Bladder is an innovative and an effective solution for bladder leakage. So we're talking about a formula that is award-winning. It's a patented blend of botanicals that works to improve bladder muscle tone, to strengthen the bladder, to reduce the urge to urinate, and it can even return people to the average number of bathroom trips they had in their younger years. So there are numerous clinical studies here. We're talking about solid science. And of course, we have lots of testimonials by real life users like Helen and John, who we talked about earlier. These are people that experienced dramatic, life-changing results using this formula. And keep in mind, the people that are taking My Bladder, they notice benefits in as little as 2 weeks, and it does build over time. So at 8 weeks, 84% of users are feeling very satisfied at 8 weeks. So just think about this. If you're experiencing bladder leakage and it's affecting your quality of life, you can improve your situation in as little as 2 weeks. Less leakage, less urgency, a better night's sleep. So I think those are some meaningful benefits. This is an easy to take product. It's just 2 small capsules a day. And as a pharmacist and someone who has looked at the science, the studies, I have a lot of confidence in this product. I know people who try My Bladder will be satisfied because it can really help them get their lives back, their freedom back.
7: Sherry, I've got to give out that 800 number. We are out of time. Thank you so much for being here with me today. I really, really appreciate it.
6: My pleasure. Thanks for having me.
7: Okay. Well, if you are one of the millions of people or maybe a loved one are dealing with a weak or leaky bladder, if you're dealing with all of the issues associated with not getting a good night's sleep because of this issue, you're waking up at night, or is simply a leaky bladder is preventing you from doing the things you love to do, then you need to give Purity Products a call right now and put My 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Over 8 out of 10 people who use this report that they get the benefits. 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
10: Commissioner Henry Mack says the Florida Board of Education approves a tiered approach to artificial intelligence regulations.
11: AI is an enhancement. It's a supplement. It doesn't supplant. It's complementary.
10: The K-12 districts have until July 1st, 2027 to adopt the required changes, while college and university AI policies will be developed by their respective governing boards. Four people, including a store clerk, under arrest following a months-long drug investigation at a Jacksonville grocery store. The sheriff's office says undercover detectives found fentanyl, crack cocaine, marijuana, a handgun, and more than $3,000 in cash at the Price Right food store. A Scientology-backed entertainment complex in downtown Clearwater clears another hurdle. The city council voted 3-2 to give initial approval to the planned $50 million EVO Entertainment Center. A final vote is pending. With Florida's News, I'm Wayne Rustin.
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14: Right now, that usual delay you're used to, I-4 westbound approaching Mango Road, that's going to be from County Line Road. Also eastbound approaching Park Road from Tenoda Sasa and I-275 in Pinellas, southbound after Gandy Boulevard. 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
17: Happy Saturday, Tampa Bay. Tracking an overall very seasonal Saturday in September with highs in the upper 80s and low 90s, around 90, 91 degrees for downtown Tampa, with a mix of sun and clouds and eventually a 50% chance of scattered showers and storms, developing mainly east and inland for the mid-afternoon, tracking their way westward towards the coast throughout the evening into sunset. Going to look ahead to a quiet and still comfortable start to your Sunday as well, with more rain on the way for Sunday afternoon. I'm Max Sifner, meteorologist Juliana Mejia.
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3: 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The following is a paid commercial program. 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
27: Hello and welcome to the show. I'm your host, Pat Campbell. We've got a fascinating program for you today. Our guest today says that there is a youth molecule in the human body, and he says this molecule of youth happens to be concentrated in our skin, hair, eyes, and joints. He says this substance not only dramatically influences our appearance, in other words, how young or how healthy we look, but more importantly, our physical strength, our flexibility, and mobility. This is our ability to do things, lift things, get around, be physical. Today, we're going to learn more about this once mysterious substance and how new breakthroughs are allowing us to get it back and keep it as we get older. All right, Bill Sardi is here. Bill is an author. He's traveled around the world in search of information about hyaluronic acid, or HA, as it's sometimes referred to. He's back from his recent trip to a small village in Japan, where people maintain high levels of HA and are famous for their ability to defy the aging process. Bill, welcome to the program.
28: Great to be with you, Pat, and all your statements to introduce the show today are certainly not overstatements. After years of people using oral hyaluronic acid supplements, well, of course, we're going to give your audience a report today, an update, and an improvement, how things are going, as thousands of people have discovered how this supports, in particular, their joints, but also their skin and their eyes and, of course, their hair and so on. These are the areas where the body actually is highly concentrated in HA. But I want to tell all your listeners to please stay tuned, because there's going to be an offer today from Purity Products, no strings attached. This is an offer from a reputable company that's been in business for years. Just for $5, there's no strings attached. You get to try a bottle of this wonderful new product and make your life simple, make your supplement regimen simple, and save a little money along the way.
27: Now, you say there's a youth molecule in the human body, and that it holds the key to the visible signs of aging. Now, you've written about this. You've traveled to Japan to do the research. So tell me about it. What exactly is this molecule you're talking about?
28: Pat, it's amazing that most people don't know this word, hyaluronic acid. And, of course, it's made. It's all over our body. It's in our skin. It's an all-natural molecule. We can get it orally, replace it in our body. But more so, we've learned that the little bit that we can get as a dietary supplement can trigger your body to make more. And, of course, why do we need more? Well, when we're young, we're loaded with this stuff. When we're babies, we have what we call baby fat. It's really baby HA. It makes, well, as babies fall down and get cuts and scrapes, you notice they never really get any lifelong scars from that because they have lots of HA on board, hyaluronic acid. And to make this easy to understand for the audience, I think we can all appreciate that women have smoother skin and thicker hair and so on. All of that is because estrogen sends a signal to make more HA, and that's why the girls have more limber, flexible joints. They can get in a kind of a lotus posture kind of that men can't get into. They certainly have all of those advantages, and it's because the estrogen sends a signal to make more HA. Now, women have more HA to lose than men do, and you see the skin shriveling up, the joints and so on, as women age. But there's a way to get it back. And, of course, Purity Products for years now has been talking about HA, and they have a new formula just for the joints, HA joint formula. And it's so important today because I think everyone's confused. An article in the New York Times says consumers are confused what to do to support their joints, so people are looking for alternatives. We need cushioning in between the joints, the bones in our joints. When a doctor looks at an x-ray, all he's doing is measuring the space between the two bones there in the knee. So it's about a quarter of an inch space. Without that cushioning, you've got bone rubbing on bone. That's what HA is. It's the jello or the cushioning agent in between our bones. We lose it either due to wear and tear or age, and so we start getting problems. The more that we find pain relief, the more pain relievers we use, the more we're going to use these joints, and then we're going to wear out more bone. And they've noticed this. People who chronically use pain relievers are going to have more bone wear. So what you need is the actual cushioning back there to lubricate the joint, and that's what HA does. That's what HA is. The doctors call it synovial fluid. They actually inject this into joints. Orthopedists do. Dermatologists inject it into the skin. Eye doctors use it as a lubricant during eye surgery. So it's nothing foreign to modern medicine, but it may be new to you as a listener there, and you have never heard about HA before. Well, you need to learn about it. It's a wonderful molecule. It's all natural, and you can get it as a dietary supplement. Purity Products was the first to introduce it. Now, it's a great big long molecule, Pat, that's 6 million Daltons in molecular weight. Think of 6 million paper clips put together. It's big. You can't absorb it. And Purity found a way to knock it down so that it's only about 1,500 to 3,000. That means that you can absorb this orally. We actually proved that in studies conducted at a laboratory right there in Florida. And we're going to tell you more about that, but we proved that it's orally absorbed. Most doctors are told that oral HA cannot be absorbed. That's true if it's the regular HA. It's got to be knocked down in molecular weight. And more important, it needs some other antioxidants to be added with it. We're going to talk about one here in just a moment. But Purity Products is introducing this all-new joint formula for people that are searching for alternatives for their joint health. And, of course, this isn't a drug. It's a dietary supplement meant to, of course, support healthy joint health as we think of it.
27: If you're just tuning in, we're talking with Bill Sardi about hyaluronic acid, or HA. Now, Bill, you said recently that the HA revolution is underway. More and more people are using it. Tell us why HA is such a breakthrough, and what exactly can it do for people?
28: I think the brick and the mortar analogy is probably the best for everybody to understand it. There are bricks in our body, the cells. There's mortar in between, and the mortar is the collagen. Now, within the collagen, not the collagen itself, vitamin C makes collagen, but within that collagen, there's a moisturizing agent that looks like Jell-O. Now, everyone knows you put some Jell-O in the refrigerator and the water separates out after a time. And that's what's happening in our body. We're losing the water-holding molecule, HA. The body is 72% water. And as we lose this, the connective tissue that connects all of our cells, that connects all of everything that we have, begins to lose its water. It separates out, and then we begin to lose the substance, the scaffolding, the support structure that holds our body together. And, of course, we begin to wrinkle. We shrivel up. We lose an inch in our height. We see the brain shrivels up and the eye and so on. All of these things occur with age. And, you know, Ponce de Leon was looking for a youth molecule, and he wanted to find it in, of course, the fountain of youth, the water. He was looking for a water fountain. The body needs water, but it has to hold it. And, of course, I want everyone to think of having something like a Jell-O type of a water balloon filled with Jell-O or one filled with water. Which one do you want? You want the one filled with Jell-O because it's still firm but soft and cushiony. And that's the way our bodies are when we're young babies. Or even a pregnant woman is loaded with this, which is an example of the how the HA is made more so at certain times of our life. But as age goes on, we're going to lose it. We're going to see the wrinkles, the thinning hair. We're going to see our joints lose their flexibility. We're just telling people that after thousands of people have tried this, if you're taking glucosamine supplements, it took 13 years for doctors to adopt glucosamine sulfate. It's a regular dietary supplement now in drugstores, health food stores. People ask me, well, why hasn't my doctor told me about hyaluronic acid? Well, it took 13 years for glucosamine. It'll be on the front page of Time magazine. It's just going to take time. And it'll get there because patients are going to take this to their doctors and point it out as they did glucosamine. The revolution starts with patients and people that have issues and want to have healthy joints and skin and hair and eyes and want to see some of these useful levels of HA restored in their body.
27: Now, Bill, you've written a great deal about the role of hyaluronic acid in the body's connective tissues. How does HA work in the joints and the connective tissues?
28: It's a natural cushioning agent. And, Pat, we're talking to you about between the bones. It also surrounds the nerves. There's a sciatic nerve. There's an ulnar nerve. There's a carpal tunnel nerve. All of these are going to need the special cushioning that HA can give them. There are people that tell us this stuff works. Here's Ernie writing to me, who's actually teaches and plays golf in Dover, Delaware. He found this purity joint formula, and we're telling you it worked miracles for him. Why? Because purity has not only taken the HA, but they've taken a brand new substance called Hydrox that's taken from olives. Now, Pat, you notice you can put a bowl of olives on your table and a year later come back, and except for a little bit of shrinkage due to just a loss of moisture, they're very stable. They're still there. They didn't shrivel up and waste away due to fungal contamination. So there's something very strong in olives. We've known it for a long time. Dr. Roberto Crea, an Italian researcher who's now here in this country, doing some research on hydroxytyrosol extracted from olives and found out that it does some of the same things that the molecules do that trigger, like estrogen does, the production of HA. So we began to think, why don't we combine this wonderful, strong antioxidant from olives into Purity's new HA joint formula? You know, we're getting results like we've never seen before. This is why Bill writes to us this year saying, I'm taking HA for my knees. It's done wonders for my joints. So we get these letters from people. They're unsolicited. You see, this is the kind of thing we hear. And, of course, they're astounded with this. They just can't believe it. Here's someone writing to me. This is Dr. Cal Lee saying, he looks like a man that's 30 years younger, and he says people can't even believe his level of fitness and youthful appearance. And he says, I tell you to tell him, it's just the HA formula. And, of course, he sent us pictures on the Internet how fit he looks for his age. And you're going to look a little younger because when you were young, you had a lot of this. Now, this stuff works fairly quick, much faster than glucosamine, and it's all safe, all natural. It's Purity's HA joint formula. And, Pat, most of the people who write to me or call me are not people who regularly fall for, you might say, radio commercials. They don't buy stuff off the radio. They just, out of desperation, knowing nothing else worked, thought they'd take a risk. Well, there is no risk today. 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Why would somebody do that? Because they know people who try this say, hey, it really worked for me. That's why they want people to try it.
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27: Now, Bill, you visited this village in Japan, Yuzuri Hari, or as they call it, the Village of Long Life. Now, I understand that the people had unusually high HA levels in this village. What did you find when you met the people? Is it genetic? Is it dietary? What did you see?
28: Well, I went there again for the second time with translators, photographers, and it was easy to understand without studies, even though the town doctor there, Dr. Komori, has identified hyaluronic acid is the very reason why these people in Yuzuri Hara exhibit such youthfulness. And by the way, they have a lady there in her 90s without any aging spots in her skin, perfect skin, no wrinkles whatsoever. People living into their 80s and 90s look a lot younger, and it all became clear when we were there. Now, they grow a lot of their own vegetables and foods right there near their homes, and they have a lot of fresh foods, and sometimes they have a little extra, so they come down to the vegetable market and bring their goods there to be sold. So we were there taking pictures and interviewing people when 83-year-old Mr. Ishii came driving in on his motorcycle to deliver his vegetables to the fruit market. Pat, where do we have in the United States 83-year-olds driving their motorcycle down to the vegetable market? We don't have it. We followed him to his home where he was up on a 30-foot ladder trimming a tree. He works in the fields about 4 to 6 hours a day. And he introduced us to his neighbor who was 90 years old without a wrinkle on his face. Neither of them use reading glasses. And, of course, he works about 6 to 8 hours out in the fields every day. This was remarkable. I almost felt, Pat, I was in some sort of a place where the dinosaurs are still living or something. It was so remarkable. These people just exhibit a youthfulness, a flexibility in their joints, certainly a healthfulness that we just don't see everywhere else. In fact, it was so remarkable that the Emperor of Japan actually has visited this village. Pictures were taken there. You could see them all over the village there as they had posted them. So these are the kinds of reports that we hear.
27: Let me ask you a question here. You mentioned glucosamine, and there's another one out there that's pretty popular, MSM. How does this HA stack up against those other ones? The other ones, you have to take them for a while before you even see any results.
28: You do. And most of these are very positive dietary supplements. They certainly have lots of benefits. Glucosamine takes quite a while to kick in. MSM is a wonderful sulfur compound. And again, it's an anti-inflammatory, as are many things like fish oil. And so these are all wonderful, but they're not dealing with the origin of the problem. The origin of the problem is the loss of cushioning in the joint. And if we can just replace this, if we can find a way to get that cushioning back, that's what we call youthfulness. That's what we had when we were young. Here's David writing to me from New York, 25 years looking for something that would help support his lower back. And, of course, he said, I can't believe it now. He says, I can't thank you enough for this product. People have tried all the alternatives. They've searched everywhere else, Pat, and they haven't heard of hyaluronic acid.
27: Now, the reorder rates on HA sort of tell me that things are phenomenal. The product works. The study shows how. But what are the customers saying? What are they telling you candidly? What are they saying to Bill Sardi?
28: If the horses come back to the trough, there must be good water there. it's amazing to me how people say, just keep sending this. It's wonderful. It changed my life. Here's Lorraine saying, I can't believe it, but I'm able to run. I love it. These are online. You can go see some of these comments. Purity Products has it online where people just log in and tell you. These aren't edited in any way. Here's Brent writing, says, no one at Purity Products made an outlandish claim about HA joint formula, but 3 days after I started taking it, I noticed the difference. This stuff really worked. It's your own personal discovery. That's why Purity Products wants you to have this bottle. Here's Harold, 85th year, he says, I'm in. He says, I'm doing very well on HA. Thank you very much. Here's Jasmine saying, my face looks moist and youthful, and I'm getting people asking me about it. What am I taking? Of course you will.
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27: Bill, let's talk a minute about how this is available. 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
28: It's a capsule. 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
28: Well, certainly when we look in the mirror, when we see, well, let's say we're twin brothers, if we're looking, one of us ages faster than the other, how do we know that? And we're looking at our hair, we're looking at our skin, how smooth it is. You're losing HA. That's what your body's telling you. Losing HA and aging are equivalent to the same thing. How do you get it back? How do you get this wonderful youth molecule? There certainly is one. Ponce de Leon was right. The fountain of youth, the body is 72% water, but it needs to be held into a cushioning gel. No, this isn't going to cause water retention. 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It's all natural. You had a lot more of it when you were young. You just need to get a little bit of it back. I know the more, Pat, that I say good about this, people find it unbelievable.
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5: A new safety campaign is kicking off in South Florida.
6: Ahead of next week's National C-Trax Think Train Week, Brightline, BSO, and community partners are coming together to remind everyone railroad safety is not all about infrastructure. Drivers have to do their part, too.
7: Never take a shortcut around a crossing gate.
6: Oakland Park Vice Mayor Aisha Gordon says the city has been working with Brightline to update signs and striping, add delineators, and raise markers to make crossings safer. Operation Lifesaver reports last year there were 142 rail crossing crashes in Florida. Eric Rodriguez, Miami.
5: 25 Pensacola intersections are being upgraded to smarter traffic signals, which benefit emergency-related situations. The traffic light will be able to switch to all green, allowing emergency vehicles through the intersections and roads safely and quickly, and will take about a month to install. The shelter-in-place alert is canceled in Harbor Island. A Tampa fire official says hydrogen sulfide, which is a hazardous material, was released by a tank fire at Gulf Sulphur yesterday. Sparkman Channel was closed until further notice while crews continue to manage the incident. A 342,000-gallon wastewater leak near SeaWorld and Aquatica is fixed. Orange County says a broken sewer pipe on Sea Splash Way caused the overflow, but most of the wastewater was recovered and returned to the sewer pipes. A domestic violence case uncovers what Polk County investigators call an inappropriate mother-son relationship. Sheriff Grady Judd says 22-year-old Shane Clemens admitted to incest.
8: He got mad because she called and we arrested him for hitting mama. And then he said, well, I'll tell you what, I've been having sex with my mama since I was 18 years old.
5: Judge says 46-year-old Christina Clemens is also charged with incest and adultery. He's charged with assaulting his mother. With Florida's News, I'm Wayne Rustin.
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11: As you drive through the Lando Lakes area, going to see a collision at State Road 54 and Lando Lakes Boulevard. Expect to see road blockages and delays in all directions getting through there. Northbound 275 in Tampa, slow going from the Lois Avenue exit up to Howard Armenia when things start easing up on your way to I-4. St. Pete, southbound 275, delays from Gandy Boulevard down to 22nd Avenue North getting to downtown, and no problems to report on Dale Mabry. Steve Foster, News Radio WFLA.
12: Happy Saturday, Tampa Bay. Tracking an overall very seasonal Saturday in September with highs in the upper 80s and low 90s, around 90, 91 degrees for downtown Tampa, with a mix of sun and clouds and eventually a 50% chance of scattered showers and storms, developing mainly east and inland for the mid-afternoon, tracking their way westward towards the coast throughout the evening into sunset. Going to look ahead to a quiet and still comfortable start to your Sunday as well, with more rain on the way for Sunday afternoon. I'm Max Siffener, meteorologist Juliana Mejia.
13: Part of the deal. I'm Angelo Bavaro, Fox News. President Trump is declaring a diplomatic victory, announcing a new three-way security deal between the U.S., Denmark, and Greenland. The president claims the pact gives the U.S. permanent security control over Greenland, blocking Russia and China from building military bases there. While President Trump says the U.S. military footprint will expand immediately, Danish and Greenlandic leaders stress the agreement respects their local sovereignty. That deal is set to be signed at the UN next week. Early voting is underway for November's midterm elections, with people in six states now able to cast their ballots. Homeland Security Secretary Mark Wayne Mullen on Fox's Saturday in America to discuss the administration's crackdown on non-citizen voting.
14: Department of Homeland Security and ICE and all of our other 21 components, we enforce our nation's laws that Congress passed. We don't make the laws, we enforce them.
13: Democrats argue widespread voter fraud has not been proven. Vice President J.D. Vance and former Vice President Kamala Harris making the case for their parties. Fox's Madeline Rivera explains what Vance talked about during his visit to Iowa.
15: He also talked about no taxes on tips and border security, which did elicit cheers from the crowd. Republicans, though, are facing some headwinds in Iowa, where a Fox News poll shows about 42% of voters feel they are falling behind financially. Vance

0: acknowledge more work has to be done, saying Rome was not built in a day. He's making an appeal to farmers who are crucial in the agriculture-heavy state. Former Vice President Kamala Harris will appear alongside Democratic Senate candidate Abdul El-Sayed in Michigan on Tuesday. It comes as El-Sayed comes under scrutiny once again for his ties to streamer Hassan Piker, who made some controversial comments in a recent interview, including that the U.S. conducts more terrorism than Al-Qaeda.
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9: Hey, Tampa Bay, welcome back to the Business Happy Hour, your number one show for everything business and entrepreneurial. I am your host, Frank the Bank Cotto. We are having a great day. Can you guys tell I'm excited today? Sin, how you doing?
10: I'm great. And you're always excited, Frank.
9: I know. I am always excited. But I am even more excited today because I've got my good buddy Rob Shaw on the show today. And if you guys have already read the title and description, you're probably scratching your head saying, why in the hell would Frank the Bank have a bank on his show? They're like, Frank, you're selling yourself out. Are you selling out? No, I'm not selling out. I'm selling good banking is what I'm going to do for you guys today. So we've got an exciting show. Rob, welcome to the show.
11: Yeah, good morning, guys. Thanks for having me.
9: I heard it's not your first time on radio.
11: It is not. I've actually been here once before, about a month ago.
9: So. And who were you with?
11: I was over with Ryan. Yep.
9: Ryan Gorman. Yep. That's right.
11: That was so great.
9: We ran into him in the hall. He's like, yeah, I've been here once before with this guy, Ryan. I was like, you've been on with Ryan before us? My gosh, I don't even know how that happened. But good job to Craig probably for finding you. So Rob is the president and founder of Echelon Bank here in Tampa, a community bank with three locations, which is very rare.
11: It is rare. Very rare.
9: And we're going to talk about that a little later in the show. We're going to find about Rob's story. We're going to find out, how do you start a bank?
11: Mm-hmm.
9: That's something I think a lot of people are thinking like, oh, you can't just start a bank. You got to be Bank of America. Well, Bank of America started somewhere, and I'll tell you how it started. It wasn't Bank of America.
11: That's right.
9: Right? So maybe Rob knows about that. And Senia, how you doing today?
10: I'm great. It's always nice to be here.
9: It is. It is. Yeah. Senia and I was kind of messing with her before the show. I'm like, Senia, we got those new stats. She's like, they're not out yet. So I think it's going to be next week, right?
10: Yes.
9: I think so.
10: I think next week, yes.
9: And then we're going to have those July numbers.
10: Well, I have July. I'm waiting for August.
9: It's August. That's right. It's August we're waiting for. Yeah. I'm a month off over here, which we're excited to see because that's the end of the summer and it's year over year. And it's like we're kind of expecting some activity. So I guess you guys are going to have to wait till next week. But we have a jam-packed show here with myself, Frank the Bank, Rob, Mr. Bank, the owner of the bank over here, and of course, Senia. And guys, don't forget, we all run businesses. So we do like to talk to you outside of the radio. We want you to reach out. For example, if you are looking in the market right now and you need some information on a neighborhood or a house, or there's something that you just wonder about real estate, I know who you should call. It's Senia.
10: Yes, thank you. Please call me at 813-755-REAL or just go on my website, which is tamparealestate.pro.
9: Well, your website's so easy. 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We do have a new thing I got to mention on our website. I actually have it pulled up because our amazing producer, James, pulled it up. But we have a new section on our website that we're adding on. It's the monthly specials. So I want you guys to pay attention to that. What we're doing this month is we are offering to beat any written estimate from any lender. All you have to do is provide us or one of my staff with the written estimate, send us an image of it and tell us what credit score that other lender or bank got. And our commitment is to provide you with competing written estimate without an application. And that's kind of the pain point everybody runs into because they want them to do applications. Cynthia, do you run into that sometimes? Yeah, they want to get a quote and they're like, oh, do a full application.
10: Of course. That's why I love your, and actually that flyer that we did,
9: yes.
10: I stopped by a listing where I put a few of those out.
9: Mm.
10: My other little forms are all there.
9: Yes.
10: There's only one left of your flyer.
9: No, really?
10: So I think we did good with that.
9: Oh my
10: yeah.
9: gosh. Thank you. And by the way, we need those ideas, you know, so if you're local real estate agents and you have an idea, that was Cynthia's idea. She's like, put this flyer together and put something out there for the buyers to say this. And Cynthia, do you know how we do those flyers these days?
10: I know how you do them.
9: The robots. The robots who are going
10: to
9: take us all over.
10: To be honest, right? Yeah.
9: So, you know, Rob, since we've got Rob in here, I told Rob in the beginning of the show, I said we just kind of talk about the weekend and what we've been doing, and we'll get to some stats in a minute. There is a topic that came up over this weekend, all right, and it's been pretty heavy, and it's all about AI, all right? So before we get into stats and before we get into the Buccaneers who should have won that game, let's just talk about this AI news for a minute, because I know this is on every – it is crazy if you turn on one channel or another channel. Rob, are you in tune with this at all?
11: Are you talking about the AI that solved one of the math millennia problems?
9: Oh, well, is that the same one that also decided to like take over the other AIs and communicate
11: and
9: all that?
11: It's all interconnected. Yeah.
9: Yeah. So, I mean, just in general, does it scare you at all? What do you think?
11: It really is mind-boggling. So, yeah, I think at the turn of the century, they proposed there were seven millennial problems that the actual pioneers of mathematics said, these are what we're working on.
9: Right.
11: And they'd solved one, and now apparently the second one's just been solved by AI.
9: Yeah.
11: And it's creating all this kind of, everyone's sort of losing their minds over it.
9: Solved in like days, you know, not years. And I know exactly what he's talking about. I mean, these are problems that have been worked on for years and years, generations of mathematicians.
11: Yeah, absolutely.
9: So it's a little scary. You know, this whole thing that happened recently with this Anthropic. Are you familiar?
10: Yeah, well, that's the part that, it's what everybody's talking about
9: right now.
10: Honestly, I'm not, when I heard it, it's like, I mean, I feel, wasn't that kind of the sentiment already? I mean, we can see what AI is doing.
9: Right. It was the sentiment, but I don't think it actually happened.
11: Right.
9: And so, or maybe it did, but whatever happened, in my opinion, was kind of so impactful and such a big deal that they had to say something about it. Because you know there's a lot of crap going on behind the scenes that they're not telling us, right?
11: Yeah.
9: Well, this was like, okay, something happened, and if we don't say something now, then we're going to be in a lot of trouble when we end up being the guys that burn the place down, right?
11: Exactly.
9: So, I don't know. You know, two sides of the coin I see. One is that you've got this technology that could, I mean, look, it just cured a mathematical problem that we thought could take another decade.
11: Right.
9: It could cure cancer in the next year. You know, it could make us disease free. It could cure hunger. It could figure out things. But at what expense?
11: Right. What's the cost?
9: What's the cost? And we don't know. What I found interesting was, you know, from the political spectrum, it's like the administration is like, don't worry about it. You know, we got to do it. Because I do see the national security thing, right? If Party A does it and Party B doesn't, basically, I asked AI, by the way, this weekend, basically, I asked it, hey, what happens if, you know, one country stops and the other doesn't and blah, blah, blah. And it literally said, once one group or country gets to a certain level, the gap will be so exponential, the others can't
11: That's the risk, exactly.
9: Right. So it's scary. But, and I'm going to talk one more thing that I got to get y'all's opinion on this, is my buddy and I were sitting around Sunday watching football and we came up with the solution. All right. Remember you probably don't remember, Sen, but you will, Rob, the Cold War.
11: Right?
10: I've read about it.
9: She is Russian and all, so we probably shouldn't say this in front of her, but she read about it.
11: USSR.
9: Yeah. Well, the whole thing that kept us out of trouble was mutually assured destruction.
11: Right.
9: Right. If they fire, we fire, we all die.
11: Right.
9: So maybe if AI is sentient and AI understands all this, then they understand if their line is crossed, what are we going to do?
11: Right.
9: Like, we're going to have to.
11: It's like game theory. It gets in a lot of game theory mathematics as well, too. So, yeah.
9: What was that movie we grew up with?
11: A Beautiful Mind.
9: A Beautiful Mind.
11: That's right.
9: Yes. Game theory. As soon as you said that, and it was like, and then the other one was like, the end was the only way to win the game is not to play.
11: Right.
9: Right. So I just brought that back for all of you guys who are
10: but
9: Robin.
10: All of it comes with the good and the bad, you know?
9: Does.
10: I mean, there's going to be incredible things that come out of the, you know, what AI is helping with.
9: Yeah. Mm-hmm. And ultimately, the way to stop it is power. Mm-hmm. Right? It's if you don't have power, it can't work. Well, it kind of stops us for a little while, but we can survive without it. We're just gonna have to call our grandparents and find out how they did.
11: That's right.
9: All right. So anyway, any opinions on it? You guys, are you scared?
11: I think the genie's out of the bottle.
10: I'm not scared. It's not stopping.
9: It's not.
10: Yeah.
9: So just roll with it.
11: Right.
10: All right. We have to roll with it. What else are we gonna do?
9: So my wife is watching right now, and she yells at me, and she's like, because I use it all the time. I use AI for everything I can, and she's like, "What? You're just feeding the dragon that's gonna kill us." And I'm like, "Well, it's gonna kill us anyway." I was like, "I might as well eat off this dragon for a while."
11: That's funny.
9: I don't know. That's the way I look at it. Is, you know, to Rob's point, it's the genie's out of the bottle.
11: Yeah.
9: So, you know, make your wishes.
11: Right.
9: Yeah. Make your, that's probably a good way to put it. We should do a shirt.
11: Right.
9: Says, genie's out of the bottle. Yeah. Might as well make a wish. Let's hope we have more than three of them. So what'd you do this weekend, Rob?
11: I started the weekend off with a great way. I went to their Rays game.
9: Nice.
11: Got to watch that walk-off home run in the bottom of the ninth. The Rays clinched the playoffs and obviously commemorated 9/11 on Friday. It's hard to believe it's 25 years. And,
9: I can't believe it.
11: In fact, I was, everyone always remembers where they were. I was in the building right across. There's two buildings out here. I was in the other building at 9 a.m. on that Tuesday morning when all that happened. So,
9: and what happened? Did they shut down the building? Did everybody go home? We were locked down.
11: I'm trying to remember. I think we went home eventually, but then the next day that we didn't even come back to work. It was just everyone's, you know, just wondering what's the next step. So it was just surreal.
9: It really was. You
11: know? Yeah.
9: And I did a post on 9/11. I'm glad you said what you said. I literally asked, where were you? Because this is the Pearl Harbor, or that was our grandparents. Mm-hmm. And then the Kennedy assassination was our parents.
11: Right.
9: And 9/11 was us.
11: Yeah.
9: Right. So where were we?
11: Yeah.
9: Sen, where were you?
10: I was at school.
9: You were at school. How old were you at that time? You were pretty
10: young. I think I was a junior in high school.
9: Oh, so you definitely, I mean, did they send you home that day?
10: I don't think they sent us home, but obviously I think they brought in TVs. There was no more education or lessons going on.
9: Oh, there was a lesson. You know? Yeah, there was a whole different lesson.
10: You know, calling people out that did have family in New York, you know, hey, do you need to, you know, call family? But it was just very, like you said, just surreal, shocking.
9: Yeah. I mean,
10: it was hard to believe what we were seeing. And
9: It really was. And, you know, I think everybody who was alive at that time and, you know, old enough definitely knows exactly where they were and what they were doing and the reaction. And to Rob's point, it was kind of the days after that was even the strangest.
11: Yeah. No planes in the sky. Nothing was happening. Commerce was just frozen.
9: Yeah. Yeah, people were frozen. Mm-hmm. I mean, just you. I like that. To your point, they just didn't know what to do.
11: Right.
9: You know, and it could have gone, you know, one way or the other. We thank God we came out of it, and you know, I think a lot of good, you know, probably came from this. But we did not get a chance to do this last week. So before we take a break, we're gonna end this segment with a moment of silence for everyone that lost their lives in 9/11 and afterwards, because I think there's a lot of the forgotten people. There are thousands of people. Who died from the cancers from the buildings falling and those things. So business happy hour, moment of silence. We'll be back in just a minute with Rob Shaw. And
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9: All right, Tampa Bay, welcome back to the Business Happy Hour, your number one show for all things business and entrepreneurial. We have a great show. Senia in studio. We're about to do a little bit of stats because our fresh ones have not come about. So we'll talk a little bit about the market. Oh, we haven't even got to the weekend yet. Exactly. We're going to find out what Senia did. Then we're going to talk real quick about the Buccaneers because there's a lot of chit-chat. There was some shake-up, too. Florida State had a little shake-up this weekend, a little coaching snafus or management, and then the Buccaneers. But, Sen, what did you do this weekend?
10: Well, I was so excited because I went to the Bruno Mars concert Saturday.
9: All right, that's right.
10: So no Bucks game for me, but I was at the Raymond James Stadium, which I've never been to a concert there. It was great. We got really lucky with the weather.
9: Yes, you did.
10: Show was great. But I have a story for after that was not so great.
9: Well, we shouldn't tell it on the air?
10: No, we can definitely tell it because I'm not sure what to do about it. I'm still a bit riled up. So we parked, you know, for one, it was crazy.
9: Yeah.
10: When you're driving over there, and I feel so bad for people that don't know there's like a big event going on. Yeah. I mean, there were just crowds and crowds of people heading over there.
9: Right.
10: So parking was tough. We weren't smart and did like that whole prepaid thing in the lots.
9: Oh, no.
10: But where'd I mean, they have those event parking everywhere, right?
9: Right.
10: So we pulled into one of those. It was maybe like 2-3 blocks from the stadium.
9: Yeah.
10: But I mean, official signs, official guys in uniforms, cones, handed us a ticket. We handed them $50.
9: Oh, no.
10: And I think it was still official. But after we get back, we're like, okay, where's the car? Like, we're pretty sure we parked it like right there. Gosh. I mean, it wasn't like a shady parking lot. It was like right there by Ashley Furniture and like the floor and decor.
9: Oh, yeah.
10: The car's not there.
9: You're kidding me, right?
10: So, yeah, I guess it ended up getting towed.
11: Oh, my gosh. I'm sorry.
10: It was such a debacle because, for one, even for us to try to get an Uber anywhere, which we were just trying to at least get it to the tow place.
9: Oh, that's the worst.
10: Ubers were can't. I mean, we were there for an hour just in the parking lot trying to see how we can, you know, get to the car.
9: Oh, my gosh.
10: We got there, had to do, like, the towing fee. So, I mean, the whole parking debacle cost us as much as like another ticket would have.
9: And what time did you get home? Like 3 hours after the concert?
10: Yeah, it was almost like 2 a.m. Our friends called us. They were already home and they live out in Odessa too. They're like, oh, we're home. Like, we're still in this parking lot trying to figure out how we can even get to the car. But I just can't believe that, you know what I mean? We paid money. It's not like we paid, you know, parked in some shady spot or where we weren't supposed to.
9: Is it where he's like, hey, come on in here?
10: A sign, a uniform. We have an official ticket. It's an official company. So I'm still trying to figure out how like that's allowed. Like somebody had to like authorize the tow.
11: Right.
10: So I don't know. If you have any ideas of who I can reach out to complain about this.
9: Well, did you find out from the tow company who authorized the tow? Who called?
10: They were being very like evasive. Oh, well, we don't know. You know, I think I need to start things in writing. Like, hey, I need your tow authorization. Mm-hmm. You know, who asked you to tow? Because there was other cars there that I know were parked when we got there, you know, with the same system. And they were
9: still there.
10: So,
9: you know what? You might want to mention you have a radio show. I'm not even kidding.
10: There you go. That's actually a good idea.
9: You should mention, say, hey, by the way, I'm on the radio. And by the way, we're also on Saturdays now at 2 p.m. So they're on the radio 3 times, you should mention, over the weekend.
10: And you would have a very good idea.
9: No problem. No problem saying, and you know, here's the thing. Be very nice. You would be have no problem telling them what a great company they are for taking care of you when this was done wrong.
10: Mm-hmm.
9: Or maybe the opposite.
10: Okay.
9: That's it. There you go. You know?
11: Smart.
9: Might as well use it.
10: So there you go. It was very fun, and then it wasn't so
11: That's
10: fun.
11: A bummer.
10: But good lesson learned.
9: Yeah. Well, I know a lot of people went to the concert, and they said it was a great time.
10: So, yeah. So next time you go to a concert there, just be careful where you park. Take lots of pictures. You know, get a picture of the guy who took your money.
9: I had one time, I parked at one of those, I think it was a legit lot, right on the corner of Tampa Bay and the stadium, and it was one of the 717 lots, right?
11: Yeah.
9: And I just was in a hurry, and I forgot to go on the app and do the little pay thing.
11: Yeah.
9: And I literally I left a little early from the game, and I got out there right when the guy was putting the things under the tires, right? And I drive a Model S, and it's pretty low.
11: Right.
9: And I was like, hey, he goes, thank God. I was like, what? He goes, I really did not want to tow your car. He's like, I was going to end up messing something up on this thing. He's like, just give me $50. I'll drop it. I was like, wow, that's cheaper than what I was going to pay on the thing. It was like $65. Anyway, so be careful out there. Have you had your car towed, Rob?
11: No, I have not.
9: Oh, man.
11: I've avoided it so far.
9: Good job. I mean, everybody has to do it once, Rob, so you might as well park somewhere this weekend.
11: Get it over with.
9: Just get it over with. Well, we got a couple minutes before we can do stats too in this, but the Bucks. I got to talk about the Bucks real quick because we were so excited. It was the first game. Did you watch the game?
11: No, I saw the highlights.
9: It was. I'll give you the three highlights. Three plays, really down to two plays. There was a couple plays. If we had just not made those two little mistakes, we could have beat the Bengals, and we weren't supposed to beat them, but we could have. We have a good team this year. I'm excited. Sen, did you watch it?
10: Oh, that's right.
9: No. It's okay. Fine. I'm the only Bucks fan here. I'm excited. So pay attention, guys. The Bucks are going to have a good season. Don't give up on them now. And of course, you're a baseball guy. Mm-hmm. So the Rays Stadium.
11: That's exciting. Yeah. That place, the energy in that stadium was electric.
9: Oh my gosh. And are they now saying like by the end of next year, 2 years, we'll have this stadium? Yeah, is that what it
11: is? That's what I'm hearing. It seems aggressive.
9: It's aggressive. So it's going to be really exciting. And by the way, Echelon Bank isn't far from that new stadium.
11: That's right.
9: Location. Yeah. And before we get into Echelon, we'll talk some real estate here, but Echelon Bank, echelon.bank is the website. Really easy to remember, .bank, and that's Echelon.
11: Yeah, Echelon.
9: Did I say it wrong? Echelon.
11: Correct.
9: All right, I got it. I got to make sure everybody knows how to spell it.
11: Yeah.
9: Ech.
11: It's a French word.
9: Yes. And we're going to find out where that came from here in a minute with Rob as well. So, Sen, before the end of this segment, let's talk some stats. I know we don't have the most update, but where's the market going? What's going on?
10: I mean, right now we're just kind of sitting. not going, you know, a whole lot of, but still, this is, you know, we're in September now, August. I mean, traditionally things, you know, after, you know, the summer, people, you know, that want to move before kids are back in school, you know, things generally quiet down in terms of activity.
9: They do.
10: Out of curiosity, I did see, you know, kind of national numbers. Same thing nationally as well. So, you know, closed sales activity, you know, maybe a little bit below where we were year over year.
9: Okay.
10: But the interesting thing, which we've been talking about, is that doesn't reflect on the price.
9: Mm-hmm. No.
10: So you would think, hey, activity is slower. You know, people are slashing prices. You know, prices are going down. We're not seeing that.
9: No.
10: Not any huge increases, but at the same time, I mean, things are just, they're steady. Mm-hmm.
9: You know, I think that's the news. I mean, Rob, walking in here, you know, you own a bank, but what would you have thought with real estate prices? Would you have thought they're kind of coming down? Would you have thought they're staying level?
11: I thought they're more steady, treading water.
9: Yeah.
11: That's not my expectations.
9: Yeah. And that's where we are. But I think there's so many people that are out there just thinking, oh, I'm waiting for the drop. I'm waiting for the drop. I think we're kind of past that I'm waiting for the drop thing.
11: Right.
9: I don't know.
10: Even if we're past it, though, this is a great time to buy.
9: Right.
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9: Exactly. 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Cynthia, how do they reach you if they want to get out and buy right now?
10: Call me at 813-755-REAL.
9: That's it, 755-REAL. 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
19: The National Hurricane Center keeping a close eye on a new disturbance in the eastern Atlantic. Meteorologists give it a 70% chance of developing over the next 7 days. For now, though, forecasters say there's no immediate threat to Florida. Flood risk management is improving for Manatee County residents. The utilities director says collecting water data in real time will enable more accurate water level controls in Lake Manatee. The system will help prevent flooding and issue warnings sooner. The Florida Fish and Wildlife Conservation Commission is offering up to 215 bear hunting permits at $5 per entry through Monday. But Humane World for Animals spokesperson Kate McFall says the state should use non-lethal options to address the bear population.
20: If we take away their habitat, where else are they supposed to go?
19: This year's hunt is set for December 5th through the 27th. With Florida's News, I'm Wayne Rustin.
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25: Westbound I-4 packed pretty solid going from the Summit Connector into 275. Southbound 275 after Bush Boulevard got a wreck in the right travel lane and also a collision causing trouble at State Road 52 and Hayes Road in Pasco. 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
27: Happy Saturday, Tampa Bay. Tracking an overall very seasonal Saturday in September with highs in the upper 80s and low 90s, around 90, 91 degrees for downtown Tampa with a mix of sun and clouds and eventually a 50% chance of scattered showers and storms, developing mainly east and inland for the mid-afternoon, tracking their way westward towards the coast throughout the evening into sunset. Going to look ahead to a quiet and still comfortable start to your Sunday as well with more rain on the way for Sunday afternoon. I'm Max Siffener, 8 meteorologist Juliana Mejia.
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6: All right, Tampa Bay, welcome back to the Business Happy Hour. Today we have a special show because you've got Frank the Bank on with a bank. And you got to ask yourself, why would Frank the Bank be on with a bank? All right. And I'm going to tell you, it's because it's Rob Shaw. It's because it's Echelon Bank, Echelon.bank. That's right. Round of applause for Echelon Bank. So my little story before we get into this is I had the pleasure of meeting Rob. God, Rob, it was before COVID. I know that.
7: Yeah, it's way back.
6: So, I mean, I don't know. COVID is so long ago now. People, do you realize I was 6 years, almost 7 years ago that crap started?
7: I know.
6: So we probably met somewhere in the close to 10 years.
7: I think so.
6: It was we have a good friend, Craig Urquhart. Mm-hmm. I'll throw it out there. He's one of the top guys over at Hub. So shameless plug, if you're working with Hub, make sure you work with Craig Urquhart. Yep. But he had a men's dinner at Council Oak and invited, you know, a bunch of guys that he was close with, business friends, whatever. And I sat right next to Rob at dinner. And of course, we're the two bankers.
7: That's
6: you know,
7: right.
6: I think all these other guys were selling insurance and widgets and all kinds of stuff. And him and I hit it off. And I remember back then you were the president of Flagship. Was that right?
7: I think it was even before that. I might have been at North Star Bank.
6: Oh my gosh, you might have been.
7: I think it's been a while ago.
6: And then you went, because you had just gone over there, I think.
7: That's right, yeah.
6: So never thought in a million years this guy would be building, founding, and opening a bank, right? But and I'll let you tell your own story. But when you did, you reached me, and I will say you tracked me down.
7: It's like,
6: Frank, come on, man!
7: You couldn't hide from me.
6: I could not hide from you and Jen. And I did become an investor in the bank.
7: Thank you.
6: So that's part of the reason. But I believe in it. All right. And banks don't really compete with Frank the Bank because we do the mortgages only. They do everything, the community banking aspects. So Rob, I don't want to take words out of your mouth. I'll let you kind of talk about Echelon. But before you do, I want you to tell the listeners, kind of tell them about you, Rob. Where'd you come from? And I know Cindy is asking the same question. How do you start a bank?
7: Yeah.
6: Let's get to that.
7: So my backstory, a little bit unique. I was born in Johannesburg, South Africa, actually. Immigrated to America when I was 8 years old, so third grade on. So I lost my accent. It was kind of funny when I first came. I was like, oh, I want that cool American accent. Now I'm like, oh, I wish I had a South African accent. It'd be a little different. But anyway, so grew up outside Chicago, went to West Point. So my first career was as an Army officer. And I was actually in the Army Finance Corps. I always thought maybe I'd go work on Wall Street or do something in New York. But I moved to Tampa Bay, fell in love with Tampa, and I never left. That was back in 99, so 27 years ago. Started out in the big bank space. I love big banks. They're great. They do a lot of good things. But eventually I found the community bank, the smaller bank world. And when you've had that taste of smaller local banking, you're a little bit more flexible, more innovative. If you fall in love with it, it's hard to go back to a bigger bank. So I've always stayed in the smaller bank space in my career.
6: Yeah.
7: And then over the years, all the consolidation, there was over 300 banks when I started in 99. There's less than 70 banks left in Florida. So there's been massive consolidation. And just looking at the market and realizing how important local banks are to the economy, I thought, let's start a bank. It's time.
6: So
7: that's how it all happened.
6: That's an interesting stat.
7: Yeah.
6: There was 300?
7: I think it was the act. So it was 315 in 99. These are Florida headquartered banks.
6: Okay.
7: And now there's, I think, 67. So it's a massive consolidation.
6: Wow. Well, yeah. Why is that?
7: You know, it's driven by just basically economies of scale. A lot of larger banks are looking to grow, capture market share. So acquiring is a good strategy. Even credit unions are being more aggressive. Lately, we've seen some credit unions actually acquire banks as well. And it's very difficult to start a bank. So for every two or three that get bought, there's basically none or maybe one at most new bank that starts. And after 08, with the global great financial crisis, it was a deep freeze. The regulators were not allowing or approving any new banks. For almost 10 years, there were no new banks that started.
6: Wow.
7: And lately, we've seen a little bit of a pickup again, a small mini wave, but it's still nowhere near to offset the consolidation. That's why the net number keeps going down every year.
0: Wow. When did you start Echelon?
7: We started May 27th was our official opening, but the actual starting goes back
6: just
7: 3 months ago, basically.
0: Congratulations.
7: Yeah, thank you. But the whole process really started for me in sort of the end of 2024. It took about 18 months to get the bank started. And it's a hard, I mean, starting any business, I have mad respect for anybody who starts a company. It's incredible.
6: Yeah.
7: Starting a bank is one of the hardest businesses to start because you got massive regulatory hurdles to clear, as you should. It's a serious business.
6: Right. Taking their money trust you.
7: So there's the regulatory hurdles. There's a lot of technology hurdles, and there's also a heavy capital hurdle. You need to raise a lot of capital. So we end up raising about $30 million, which is a pretty solid number. And so if you can't do all three of those, you're not going to start a bank. So it's that's a challenge.
6: Yeah, and you have to have a lot of community backers as well. Let me ask you this question, and send definitely hit them with any of these banking stuffs. But what is the difference in the Bank of America? Let's just use the big boy name.
7: Sure.
6: Right? Versus...
0: You stole my question. Yes, I'm very curious.
6: Oh, I'm sorry. Okay. You get to ask it. Hold up.
7: Yeah.
0: No, but that's what I'm curious about, too. What's the difference?
7: Honestly, at a fundamental level, there's not a lot of differences. We're a chartered bank. We have FDIC insurance. We have similar technologies. The biggest difference is, local community bank can be a little bit more nimble and flexible, right? It's because it's that human touch, right? We can lean into our customers better. In many cases, we've known them for decades. We understand their business at a more intimate level, and the decision makers are right here locally. Sometimes I feel like we're selling access to decision makers.
6: Yeah.
7: A lot of the small to medium-sized businesses, they fall through the cracks with the bigger banks because their model is just so much scale.
6: Yep.
7: But what we can do is just let them, here's your banker, they know your business, and I'll go out on a call. We'll bring out our chief credit officer. And so the people that are approving the loan are right there in the room. And so that's a huge differentiator.
6: Yeah, we'll say
0: this is perfect for, remember our client here a couple weeks ago that said it's their family bank, but it's one of the big retail banks?
6: Oh my gosh. Like, nailed it.
0: How could that be, you know, your family bank?
6: Do you remember what bank that was?
0: This would be, I do.
6: It was Truist.
0: Oh, I was going to say it. I didn't know. But
6: they're like, this is our family bank. I'm like, who's the bank? They're like, Truist. I'm like, is your family from the 1800s? Because that's not your family bank.
0: Yeah, like Echelon Bank. Yeah. Okay, fine.
6: But to your point, Sin, if they had said Echelon, I'd been like, oh, crap.
7: Yeah.
6: Because that's true. Right. Mm-hmm. And I think that's a great way to frame it is nimble. But for example, you brought me to lunch the other day. I was at lunch with the decision makers, or at least some of them, right?
7: That's right.
6: And that's just really, really rare.
7: Yeah.
6: I'm never going to sit at the lunch table with the decision makers at Bank of America or Wells Fargo.
7: Yeah. And I really think part of the reason the U.S. economy has been so strong for so long is because we do have local banks.
6: Right.
7: In South Africa, when I told my dad I'm starting a bank, he looked at me like, are you crazy? Because there's literally two or three banks in South Africa.
6: Yeah.
7: And other parts of the world, in Europe, it's the same deal. It's so much consolidation.
6: Yeah.
7: The big banks dominate. They don't have the local community bank ecosystem. In the U.S., we do.
6: Right.
7: And I think it's one of the reasons why our economy has been so strong, because local banks can do a better job of supporting local businesses.
6: Right.
7: So, and the deposits we gather right here in Tampa Bay, we lend those same deposits right back here in Tampa Bay.
6: Yes.
7: Sometimes the bigger banks, not to pick on Truist or any large bank, they may pick deposits and they could be doing international loans or loans across the country in other markets that are funded by deposits here. So it's a much more, I think, personal approach to doing banking.
6: Absolutely. Mm-hmm. And I know Leo Alvarez.
7: I love Leo.
6: I cannot tell you how, I should have given a shameless plug here, but Leo was my father's banker. Mm-hmm. You know, my father used to always tell me I've got a banker, mm-hmm. right? And I didn't realize this until I became a businessman and then I, you know, met his banker. But when somebody says banker, Leo Alvarez has only worked at small community mm-hmm. banks, and he has developed these really on the ground relationships with small businesses. So I, of course, joined on Rob's recommendation. Then I think I don't know what it was. I get a call or I go somewhere. Leo's like, hey, let's go meet for lunch. He's like, I'm with Echelon Bank. I'm like, you've got to be kidding me.
7: That was cool.
6: Super happy. So he's one of the greatest guys people can meet. By the way, I'm going to throw out his number. He is he's probably the guy you call for business banking, right?
7: He's our Tampa market leader.
6: If you guys want a direct number, here you go. This is somebody who will actually come to your office. He will take you to lunch. He'll get you some cafe con leche, mm-hmm. bring you to West Tampa if you've never been. In there, but it is 813-334-7656. 334-7656. Leo, watch out for these calls because I'm recommending.
7: Get ready.
6: You get ready. Yeah, because I'm recommending you guys. And of course, we'll remind them again, echelonbank.com. Echelonbank.bank.
7: Yeah, echelon.bank.
6: Echelon.bank. Oh my God. Let the president.
7: That was a big deal because to get a .bank domain, you have to be approved by the FDIC. And it took a lot of hurdles to get the .bank domain.
6: Oh, so I can't get it. I said that in the lobby.
7: You can't get it. I didn't want to burst your bubble at the time. I let you get all excited, but unfortunately.
6: Yes. I was like, Rob, I like this. Maybe I'll do Lincoln.bank. And he's like, yeah, why don't you do it? No, but
7: so
6: okay.
7: It's so echelon.bank. Echelon.bank.
6: Echelon.bank. Yeah. Yep. So when you're on the small side, you know, I know I have a lot of clients that'll come to us and mm-hmm. they'll try to get something done. And I know before you were saying, oh, you know, the big banks, you know, it's harder to do it. I'm going to explain that a little bit differently from a lender standpoint. You've got like Fannie Mae. Right? FHA, VA. And those guys have a box when it mm-hmm. comes to lending. And it really doesn't matter who you talk to, what bank or lender. Yeah, I mean, I control margins. You know, Rob controls margins. Mm-hmm. We can help you out on the rate a little bit, but the product guidelines are the same mm-hmm. across the board unless we make them harder. That's kind of the box you have to think of in the big bank world. You come to them and you've been in business and you're a great company, but if you don't click those boxes, you're not getting to a committee.
7: Right.
6: And that's the way I like to think of you guys is mm-hmm. it's a group of people literally sitting in a room mm-hmm. and making a decision, right?
7: Right, absolutely. And we want to figure out a solution. When I was raising capital, my analogy I always use with people was if they're asking for an apple, if we can't give them the apple, let's give them an orange.
6: Right.
7: Maybe we have to change a little bit, say, look, we can't do the loan request this way, but if we structure it differently, have a little more collateral here or there, let's find a way to say yes.
6: Yes.
7: Right, and help them, you know, accomplish their goal. In a perfect world, we can give them exactly what they want if it's a layup, but the world's messy, right? There's usually some issues and you want to figure out a solution that works.
6: Absolutely. And when we get from the break, we're going to talk about some specific solutions. I know Sen will have some more questions. I want to talk about this unsecured line of credit, SBA lending, mm-hmm. and just the community bank feel. So stay tuned to learn more about why Frank the Bank has a bank on his show right here with Echelon Bank.
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6: All right, Tampa Bay, welcome back to the Business Happy Hour. And don't forget, if you are watching on social media right now, or maybe you're listening to our normal times on Saturday and Sunday morning, you can check us out every Saturday at 2 p.m. on 970 WFLA. We want you guys to tune in the middle of the day. And don't forget, hunting season is upon us, and you fishermen are already out there catching some grouper right now. So if you're up bright and early, make sure you tune into the Business Happy Hour. And on your drive back with your tank full of fish, reach out to Senia from Mahara & Associates so she can find that house. Your wife is waiting at home for you right now to get home and take her to see houses. And when hunting season starts, you'll be out of town. So do it right now and help your wife find that dream house with Senia. Senia, what's your number?
0: Yes, call me at 813-755-REAL.
6: I love it. I'm actually going to record a real commercial for that one, I think. That's gonna be it. Your wife is waiting at home right now. You're out fishing. You get home and show her a house. All right, I know we had some questions for Rob. 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I highly encourage you guys to work with Echelon Bank. 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There are only 3 locations, not 1,800. Mm-hmm. Like, after, you are not a number. You're a name. And if they walk, if Rob doesn't know your name, the second time you come in, you call Frank the Bank.
7: That's right.
6: All right. And take it away.
0: Well, I'm just curious, I guess, what kind of products do you offer? What's like your main go-to?
7: Yeah, absolutely. So we are ourselves a small business. So our core focus is small to medium-sized local businesses. And one of the biggest products are a revolving line of credit. A lot of businesses, they may have a chunky cash flow. They've got certain expenses due every week, but their revenue doesn't match exactly with their expenditures. So having a revolving line of credit to smooth out the cash flow of a business is a great product. We offer that. Obviously, real estate loans, owner-occupied and investment real estate. We have professionals and executives. We'll bank doctors, attorneys, engineers, CPAs. We've got a really strong SBA division as well. That will do statewide throughout the entire state of Florida. And that program, it's a government guarantee. The government guarantees 75% of the loan. So it enables banks to be a little bit more aggressive. These could be younger companies that don't have as much established history yet, or maybe there's not as much collateral. It's more of an unsecured loan. There's a little bit more risk to the deal. Mm-hmm. So it's a great government program that enables banks to be more aggressive. So we'll do that as well. And we got a full suite of treasury services, fraud prevention, money movement tools, ACHs, wires, all the things businesses need to do to manage and run their company.
6: So let me interrupt on that real quick. Sure. Okay. Because treasury is something I never thought I would be involved in. But we do private money lending, right? Mm-hmm. So I do private money, with my own corporation. And I've been with Regions. And, not for long, Regions, so if you're listening. But it is a bit of a transition, but Rob and his team are going to help me. That's one of the big things about a small local bank is it's a big deal mm-hmm. to transfer your business. You know, like if Ray was going to transfer his business mm-hmm. over to Echelon, which we're going to get him to, it would take some time, you know. But you've got a team over there that will help with the transition and help you move the accounts and whatnot. But treasury. A lot of people don't know, Rob, what treasury is. And mm-hmm. I'm just going to, the place that I use treasury, and I know there's a lot of facets you could probably mention, is because we run ACHs for the private money loans. Mm-hmm. And I'm going to tell you one of the first things that Leo showed me about Echelon Bank is how much cheaper, and I'm not trying to say you're a mm-hmm. cheap bank, but how much cheaper you guys are and just how much more reasonable because you guys, I think, use common sense
7: right.
6: when it yep. comes to the Treasury. You're not nickel and diming us right. for everything. And I have a few very specific issues that Regions has, but I can't get through to anybody because I am like a speck in the stardust mm-hmm. with Regions. Mm-hmm. But with Echelon Bank, I'm going to be like a starfish mm-hmm. on the beach. So, yeah. But that's really it.
7: Yeah. And we have an amazing, his name is Dan Allen's our treasury sales manager, and bringing him out to meet with the business owners and really digging into looking at their bank statements, see what are they being charged for? Right. Why? What's the cost? And what would it look like at Echelon Bank?
6: Yeah.
7: So it's,
6: you will save money.
7: Absolutely.
6: There is
0: if
6: no
0: you are
6: doubt.
0: A business owner, I mean, it sounds like you would want to be mm-hmm. with someone like Echelon Bank versus, yeah. you know, just being a little speck with one of the big ones.
7: Yeah.
6: I mean, that is how I feel. I mean, really, and it doesn't, and that's why that whole joke we were making about that client was like, oh, yeah. it's my family yeah, bank. Yeah. It's like, I hope you're listening yeah. because this is a family bank, mm-hmm. right? Because this is actually a family yeah. right here at this time.
7: Yeah.
6: Now, maybe one day they have 1,800 branches. I don't know. I'll be along for the ride. But right now, it is a family bank, and you guys truly are yeah. trying to serve the community.
7: We have about 300 shareholders, mostly local, but these are all people that individually believed in our vision and invested their own money into the capital of the bank.
6: Yeah, yeah. Literally, mm-hmm. people right here locally funded this bank. And one of the my favorite things that Rob said today was, he's like, we're lending the money back into the Tampa mm-hmm. Bay community. Right.
7: Yeah.
6: Where it's not yeah. funding some operation in Guatemala. Mm-hmm. It's actually right here yeah. in Tampa.
0: One thing I want to say is please. Just meeting you.
7: Yeah.
0: You know, like you just, you know, no offense, but you don't catch me as like the, you know, banker type.
7: Yeah.
0: Or so. You're just so right. nice and personable. So I'm like, of course I would want to deal with you, you
7: well,
0: know, and have you be
7: that.
0: My banker.
7: I'll
0: because
7: take that as
0: that's
7: a compliment.
0: Also the difference, I think, between, you know, the big guys and there's
6: yeah,
0: just
6: the stuffiness.
0: Not that personal, like,
7: right.
0: you know, kind of, you're so nice.
7: Thank you.
6: Yeah. I see you. I would agree, Sam. Like, you would think, you know, the guy be walking in and he's not approachable
0: yeah, too,
6: and yeah
0: you know,
6: three-piece
0: like,
6: suit and yeah. I'm not
0: right, right.
7: No. We have 10 core values. One of them is a flat organizational culture. Everybody's an equal member of the team. We've all got different jobs, but it doesn't mean someone's above or below somebody. We're all team members. And our last core value is enjoy the ride. Let's have fun. Let's not take ourselves too seriously. You know, life's hard enough, right?
6: Yeah.
7: So,
6: and I felt that when we went to that shareholders meeting yeah. the other night and all of you were standing up there, it was just a group of friends
7: yeah.
6: that is really out there to serve the community. And everybody was so happy
7: yeah.
6: to be part of this
7: Thanks
6: bank.
7: For saying that.
6: Absolutely. Now, where are the locations, by the way?
7: So we have three locations. You know, Tampa Bay as a region and MSA is very unique because it's bifurcated with the bay. So we knew we wanted to be on both sides of the bay. So we got headquarters is in Feather Sound here in Clearwater in St. Pete.
6: Mm-hmm.
7: We have an office on Bayshore in Bay to Bay. That's our Tampa headquarters.
6: Yep.
7: And we have a third location up in Tarpon Springs because we have an incredible team up there.
6: Yeah.
7: And we always will branch and build real estate around the talent. So if you got talent, then we'll build a branch.
6: I love
7: so
6: it.
7: So I'd love to see us do a little bit more. Maybe we get 4, 5, or 6 offices if we find the people first.
6: Yeah.
7: So the bankers have to drive that.
6: That's awesome. And yeah. I think you guys have kind of hit the trifecta of the corners.
7: Yeah.
0: Yeah. And that's why I've seen the name. I'm like, I know I've seen it somewhere.
7: Yeah. Ah. Yeah.
0: Yeah. Okay. Yeah.
6: Up in the
7: name
6: side.
7: Is... Mm-hmm. I threw it out earlier. It's a
6: yeah,
7: French,
6: what is it?
7: It's a French word. I love the sport of cycling. I'm into kind of niche sports. I love the Olympics and swimming and track and field, all those sports. In the sport of cycling, when the crosswinds blow, the riders ride in a diagonal staggered formation called an echelon. And that's the most efficient way to use teamwork to rotate through the crosswinds.
6: Because
7: you save like 30% of energy when you're sitting on another rider's wheel because you're going so fast. So it's about helping out each other. And I might go to the front and take a pull and work for the team behind me. But I know when I'm tired, I get to go back and rest up on my other teammates' wheels. So it's about...
6: you can actually feel the difference, isn't it?
0: Yeah. I love the name even more.
7: Yeah.
6: Yeah.
0: I mean, and just the meaning
7: that's
0: behind
7: the birds,
0: thing.
7: You know, birds fly
6: yeah.
7: in that V.
6: In that
7: they're,
6: v.
7: Not, they're not doing that to look pretty. Those are double echelons. And they're saving energy and working together.
6: Man.
7: Yeah.
6: So we learned something
0: yes.
6: here from the bank president. I encourage you guys, as the show is over, we got to get going here. Thank you so much, Rob, for coming on.
7: Thanks for having me.
6: Rob Shaw with Echelon Bank, echelon.bank. I want you guys to check him out. And of course, call Cynthia for the real estate and LincolnLendingGroup.com for the mortgage. We go, hope you guys have a great week. Thank you again, Rob.
7: Thanks, Frank. Thanks,
0: Cynthia. Thank you.
6: See you guys.
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22: Florida's Department of Health confirms a Hillsborough County resident has died of dengue fever. Dr. Carla Fry tells News Channel 8 dengue carriers are difficult to track.
23: You know, once you start to have a dengue outbreak, because so many people are running around asymptomatic, they can be spreading it.
22: Anna Small tells News Channel 8 her mother, Gay Small, died on her 80th birthday last week.
24: This virus just kind of comes out of nowhere. She met the wrong mosquito, and that's it.
22: State health officials say there are 152 locally acquired cases of dengue fever now. They urge residents to avoid mosquito bites as several Florida counties remain under mosquito-borne illness alerts or advisories. A 68-year-old Kissimmee woman is accused of trying to kill her two adult sons by intentionally overdosing them with medication. Osceola County Sheriff's deputies say Marilyn Therrell told investigators caring for her severely autistic sons was very hard, especially since her husband died. She's charged with two counts of attempted first-degree murder and two counts of aggravated abuse of a disabled adult. A 17-year-old is in a Miami hospital after being shot. Miami Fire Rescue says they responded to the Alapata neighborhood about 2 a.m. Saturday, and the patient was listed in critical condition. Investigators say a 45-year-old person was also taken to the hospital for evaluation, but was uninjured. Florida's top statewide races are essentially tied, according to a new St. Pete Polls survey conducted by Florida Politics. Republican Byron Donalds leads Democrat David Jolly 44-43% in the governor's race, while Republican Ashley Moody and Democrat Angie Nixon are both at 45%, although Moody holds a slight advantage. The Florida Highway Patrol captures an emu on the loose in Polk County. The large flightless bird was seen strutting around the Polk Parkway. Troopers corralled it into a trailer without incident. With Florida's News, I'm Wayne Roostin.
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26: Seeing some slow and go traffic, I-4 westbound between the Selman Connector and Interstate 275. Give yourself some extra time if you're headed in this direction. Got a crash, State Road 54 at US 41, taking up at least one travel lane, causing some slight delays. State Road 60 westbound, there's an accident just east of St. Cloud Avenue. Emergency vehicles on scene here. If you're headed in this direction, give yourself a little bit of extra time. And I-275 southbound, slow and go between Gandy and 5th Avenue North. From the Traffic Center, Marty Gartell, News Radio WFLA.
27: From the Quantum Fiber from AT&T Weather Center.
28: Happy Saturday, Tampa Bay. Tracking an overall very seasonal Saturday in September with highs in the upper 80s and low 90s, around 90, 91 degrees for downtown Tampa, with a mix of sun and clouds and eventually a 50% chance of scattered showers and storms, developing mainly east and inland for the mid-afternoon, tracking their way westward towards the coast throughout the evening into sunset. Going to look ahead to a quiet and still comfortable start to your Sunday as well, with more rain on the way for Sunday afternoon. I'm Max Defender 8 meteorologist Juliana Mejia.
29: Fox News, I'm Roger Stern. The U.S. and Denmark have reached an historic agreement over Greenland.
30: President Trump has made a lot of headlines on comments over buying Greenland. This deal is not ownership. This would give the U.S. expanded strategic and military rights.
29: Fox's Alex Hogan. The president says the deal gives the U.S. military control over Greenland and bans bases from non-NATO countries. President Trump hosts China's President Xi Jinping at the White House on Wednesday, a meeting that could produce tension. China-

0: 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When it's time to take charge, let Farrah cook. 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
6: 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This product is not intended to diagnose, treat, cure, or prevent any disease.
7: Hello again, and welcome to Healthline. 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We've got a fascinating show lined up for you today. But first, a quick few questions. Number one, is there a pill you can take that can actually help make you stronger? Number two, let's say you could get stronger. Would the extra strength make your life better? Thirdly, think about this. Are you weaker today than you were, say, 20 years ago? Well, listen, if you answered yes to any of these questions, then stay tuned. Dr. Neil Levin is joining us today to discuss a miraculous compound with hundreds of clinical studies that just may unlock the key to helping you get stronger and healthier at any age. Now, Dr. Neil Levin is a chiropractor, a nutritionist, spokesperson, and a longtime advisor for Purity Products. Dr. Levin, welcome back to the show.
8: Oh, it's great to be here with you today. And we have a very exciting topic to cover today. Today, we're talking about strength and power and how to get it back, even if you're in your 50s, 60s, 70s, 80s. So if you want to feel better, if you want to feel stronger, this is some very important information we're going to cover today.
7: Yeah, this is an exciting topic. Talk to me about this important message today. What molecule are we talking about and how it's impacting the lives of people who follow the science?
8: Right. Well, we're talking about a new supplement. It's called Everstrong, and it features an exciting molecule called creatine. Now, a lot of our listeners may have heard of creatine. I know you've used creatine.
7: Right.
8: But for those that don't know about creatine, it's mainly used in the Olympic circles, professional athletes, bodybuilders, college, high school athletes, because it does something extraordinary. And what I'm about to tell you is proven by hundreds and hundreds of human studies. So here's what creatine does for us. It helps us to get stronger, more powerful. It helps put muscle mass on the body, and it helps protect us from losing muscle tissue as we get older. We know that's a big part of aging. Not only that, great for the brain, great for memory, and it helps promote bone strength as well. So an amazing molecule that everybody needs to know about.
7: It's an amazing story. Can you share some of the science and tell us why you're calling creatine one of the best kept secrets to healthy aging?
8: Sure. What we need to understand with creatine is that it's a natural molecule to the body. It's in every single cell, tissue, organ in your system, and its job in the body is to generate and maintain strength and power. That's its reason for being, to maintain strength and power. It's in every single cell in the body. 95% of it, however, is in your muscle tissue because that's where we tend to use it the most. It powers up the muscles. It's good for strong muscle contraction, and it's important to help maintain strength and muscle contractions when you're using them over and over again. For instance, if you're working out at the gym, if you're playing sports, golf, tennis, anything like that, it keeps your muscles powered up in their high energy state, so they're strong and ready for action. Now, here's the key. This is so important for those of us, say, in our 50s, 60s, 70s. You see, we had lots and lots of creatine when we were young. We had oodles of this stuff. It was coming out of our ears. We had lots of creatine. Our bodies made a lot of it. But as we get older, like everything else, we don't do that as well, so we have less creatine in our muscles. Now, the good news is that hundreds and hundreds of human studies show that when you supplement with creatine, it goes to work, it goes straight to your muscles, it's absorbed easily, it pumps up the creatine in your muscle tissue, and you get stronger, you get more powerful. Not only that, it helps support memory and brain health, and it helps support the strength of your bones.
7: You know, we were talking before the show, and you were talking about how Olympic athletes have been using creatine for years to enhance their strength and performance.

0: Tell me more.
1: Well, this creatine is the premier sports nutrition supplement. There's no question about that. You've used it. Bodybuilders know about it. Athletes know about it. Creatine is the premier sports nutrient. So you know, back 20, 25 years ago, the Olympic athletes and their coaches, of course, they knew about it. They knew it made you bigger and stronger and faster. They knew it was natural to the body. It was supposed to be there. But they were a little bit afraid to supplement with it because they were afraid it might be considered cheating, that it might be considered too much of an edge. But back in 1998, the International Olympic Committee, they came out, they officially confirmed that, I'm quoting here, creatine can be used by athletes to enhance their performance. And now it's not just for athletes anymore,
0: right?
1: Because the studies are plainly showing that for adults, for people in their 50s, 60s, 70s, this stuff is amazing. And Purity has this incredible new formulation. We call it EverStrong because that's exactly what it does. It helps you get stronger and stay stronger with hundreds of human studies to help you. And it's the purest form of creatine money can buy. The stuff from Europe, this stuff is fantastic.
0: All right, so obviously this works with athletes, but you say creatine is going mainstream. There's a lot of studies are showing that folks in their 50s, 60s, 70s, and beyond, that creatine can be a cornerstone compound to help people stay strong, stay healthy, stay sharp, stay vital, right?
1: Oh, exactly. I mean, this is the ideal muscle-enhancing, strengthening, muscle-protecting nutrient for folks as we get older, 50-plusers like you and me. But let's go to a couple of studies on seniors just to show this. We'll do one on the guys and one on the gals, okay?
0: Right.
1: First on the guys. Love the title of this one. Creatine supplementation improves muscular performance in older men. Study done at several American universities. A group of men, get this, age 59 to 72. Hey, you know, we know that's not when people are known for getting stronger, right?
0: Right.
1: So this was just a one-week study. People need to understand that. That's how effective and rapidly this stuff works. It's just a one-week study. Get this. The guys on creatine, they put on 4 pounds of lean mass. That's muscle tissue for those that don't know that. It shows they built the muscles and they hydrated the muscles nicely. They increased the strength of their bench press. That's a chest press for people that don't know, by 7%. They increased the strength of the leg exercises they were doing by 15%. They could get in and out of a chair more times faster without using their arms. On top of that, they could generate more power on a stationary bike. This happened in 1 week. When I think about that, yeah, it's really quite incredible.
0: All right, but what about the women out there? Did they get those kind of benefits too as well? Will it actually help women in their 50s, 60s, and 70s get stronger too?
1: Absolutely. Let's go straight to another study. Love the title on this one as well. Creatine supplementation improves muscular performance in older women, published in the European Journal of Applied Physiology. 30 women aged 58 to 71. Of course, they got either creatine or placebo. That's the way they do these things. Again, a one-week study. The women on creatine increased their bench press by almost 4 pounds. They increased their leg press by over 11 pounds, and they had better balance and agility. So 58 to 71 year old women, not only getting stronger, not only getting more powerful, getting faster with improved balance. Study after study shows that older folks that use creatine get amazing results. They get great results if they exercise. They get great results even if they don't exercise. They can lift more weight. They get faster. They get stronger. They get more powerful. Their muscles don't fatigue as fast. And get this. This is very important, especially for the ladies. You know that when women do resistance training, their bones get stronger as well, right?
0: Yeah.
1: You know, now, get this. When you resistance train with creatine, your bones tend to get stronger even faster. So an all-around win-win. EverStrong is going to help the seniors to feel better, feel stronger, more energized, more powerful, faster, and it helps protect your bones.
0: Talk more about how unique this exclusive EverStrong formula is from Purity Products. It even has a finished product clinically studied, which showed an increase in upper body strength and power. But tell me what's in it and why you like it so much. I mean, this is more than just creatine, right?
1: Oh, absolutely. I mean, EverStrong, this is a very comprehensive formula. I didn't want people to just feel stronger when they use creatine. You know, we're dealing with people in their 50s, 60s, 70s. I wanted people to feel more comfortable as well. So not only did I use the finest creatine money can buy, the stuff from Europe, the Creapure creatine, I also added something called coffee berry extract. And coffee berry extract, a powerful antioxidant, stronger than blueberries and strawberries, helping to protect the muscles, helping to protect the brain, because we know our antioxidant systems aren't as strong as they used to be in our 20s and 30s. But I also added some vitamin D because vitamin D, incredibly good for the muscles as well as the immune system and the bones. So this is an all-around win-win. This is a wonderful product. When you try it, you're going to love it. You're going to feel the difference, and it's fast. A week or two, you're going to feel more powerful. Purity wants you to have a free bottle. I know later in the show you're going to give out that phone number.
0: Sure will. You know, we mentioned how great creatine works for women. Take a moment and share that story you told me before the show about the award-winning 70-year-old senior swimmer who uses EverStrong.
1: Right, right. Emma Karen, I'm looking at her picture right now. I printed it out for the show. 70 years old. This picture, she's got six medals around her neck. It's the 2015 National Senior Olympic Games. You know, she writes to us that she was getting a little tired during our workouts at age 70. Of course, she didn't have that same stamina, but she fortunately heard about our EverStrong formula. She started using it and almost right away was invigorated in her workouts and had more energy throughout the day. I'm quoting from her. She says, "I feel my investment in EverStrong was one of the best choices I ever made. It's always a morale booster when people think I'm 50. She looks fantastic.
0: Wow.
1: And I hear this stuff all the time. This isn't one of those vitamins, like a multivitamin, you take it, you don't really even notice the difference. This is a substance that you can use to help get some of that youthful vim and vigor back, get some of that strength back. It's wonderful.
0: You know, Purity's given away a free bottle of EverStrong, but Purity products didn't stop there. In fact, you insisted that they also give away a free bottle of their B12 energy melts, which are great for instant energy. Now, I know that you love this combination. Tell us about the incredible double free offer.
1: Yeah, you know, when I think about creatine, when I think about EverStrong, I think about muscular energy. I think about muscular power, but it's all about energy and feeling great, feeling energized. And the next thing I think about when I think about energy is B12. When you think about energy, think B12. And the problem is for 50-plusers like you and me, we're not absorbing the B12 as well as we used to in our 60s, 70s, 80s. So when you supplement with B12, you tend to bump back up those B12 levels. And that's what Purity's B12 energy melts are all about. They're fantastic. They melt in your mouth. They taste delicious. And you bump up those B12 levels. And that's great because B12 helps us make red blood cells, which carry oxygen to the tissues. Also, there's biotin in there for the hair, skin, and nails. So people love the B12 energy melts. Be one of the first 1,000 callers. 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If you don't notice the benefits we've been talking about today, Purity will even happily give you back your $6.95, so nothing to lose, and you're going to love the benefits you get with this EverStrong formula.
0: 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All right, so we were so busy at the top of the show. This EverStrong formula does so much for us. We haven't even touched on the incredible brain benefits. I mean, some of these studies you sent me are absolutely incredible. As you know, I'm very into nootropics. The anti-aging community has taken a keen interest in creatine, specifically the cognitive benefits of creatine.
1: Oh, absolutely. This is one of those areas where creatine really shines. You see, what we need to understand is that your brain, even though it's only 2% of your body's weight, it utilizes 20% of your body's energy. This is a very thirsty organ for energy. And just like your muscles soak up the creatine like a sponge, because this is a naturally occurring molecule in the body, it passes right through the blood-brain barrier. Your brain neurons soak it up like a sponge, and it increases your creatine phosphate reserves in your brain. So now, in your brain, you have more readily available resources to do what? To recharge those neuronal batteries to make more energy inside the brain. So basically, what do you notice? Well, your memory is supported. And scientists have done some amazing research here. They found that people that take creatine, it supports their memory. It actually helps the brain to utilize oxygen better. It supports memory in people that are sleep deprived. It's been shown to help people add numbers quicker and for longer periods of time without mental fatigue. Get this study. Just 5 days of 8 grams of creatine supported mental tasks in subjects that were getting rapid fire questions. Scientists were asking them math questions and science questions over and over and over, and they found the folks on creatine didn't fatigue as quickly mentally. So this is amazing stuff. It's like a turbo booster for your brain. It's like a supercharger for your muscles. It recharges all your cellular batteries, so all of your cells, tissues, and organs have more readily available energy.
0: All right, Doc, I love that EverStrong appeals to athletes and people who want to get more reps in the gym, maybe get some extra power in their workouts. But you're also saying there's a big push in the nutritional community to encourage people in their 40s, 50s, 60s, 70s, and even 80s to leverage the power of creatine to stay fit, strong, and healthy. In fact, you say creatine is going mainstream. You know, I shared the story with you before. My mom, who's in her late 70s now, she's taking creatine. She works out a couple of days a week, 3 days a week. She goes to Nautilus, does the free weights because she's got osteoporosis. She wants to maintain her muscle mass and she wants to make her bones stronger. And as you pointed out, creatine helps to do that. And then the other 3 days during the week, she'll go and she'll swim. Now, she's not trying to get big or strong or anything like that. But even at her age, creatine has benefits.
1: Oh, yeah. And what blows me away about that story, because you told me before, is that her medical doctor recommended creatine for her. And that just goes to show how much more mainstream this is. It's called EverStrong, and it supports the muscles. It supports your power, your strength, your speed. If you're an athlete, you're certainly going to love it. But even if you're not an athlete, you notice the difference. Hundreds and hundreds of human studies back up what we're talking about. You're going to love the benefits you get with this EverStrong formula.
0: That's incredible. Let me remind everybody they can get a free bottle of the EverStrong formula today, plus the bonus bottle of B12 Energy Melts, just by calling us at 1-800-580-1175. 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That's 1-800-580-1175. We'll give that number out again later in the show. But first, Dr. Levin, now listeners can only get EverStrong, this clinically tested creatine blend, from Purity Products, right?
1: Oh, absolutely. Yeah.
0: I know it combines the creatine with the vitamin D, the coffee berry, the fruit XB boron. And for those who don't know, talk about how these work so well together. There's a synergy, and it's also a great value, too. I know we have a free bottle today, but if you wanted to buy all of these things separately, it would cost a small fortune, wouldn't it?
1: Oh, absolutely. I mean, if you went out and bought the CreaPure creatine, that's the purest, finest creatine from Europe, if you bought that, and then you went out and bought a separate antioxidant formula and a separate joint formula and the vitamin D, yeah, that's going to cost you $80, $90, $100 a month. But you're not going to spend that today, not with Purity Products, and you're not even going to spend half that. You're not spending $45, $50, because today it's free. Your job is to be one of the first 1,000 callers and take it seriously. This stuff flies out the door on the big radio stations. Don't take my word for it. Try it. Look in the mirror. Go to the gym. Lift some weights. Play. Do whatever you do. See if you don't feel better.
0: All right, let's talk about how you take this. You have these easy-to-swallow tablets, which are super easy to swallow. It also comes in a very refreshing cherry berry powder. So how do you like to take it? And can people just choose the tablets or the powder when they call in for the free bottle today?
1: Yeah, you can choose tablets or powder. I personally use both, you know, on my workout days or days I'm making a protein shake. On days I'm juicing, let's face it, juicing is becoming very big these days. So if you're doing something like that, the cherry berry powder is fantastic. You just take a scoop, dump it right into your juice, dump it into your protein shake, and that's a great way to take it. But if you don't do that stuff, I mean, the tablets are super convenient. They're small. They're coated. They're easy to swallow. It's wonderful stuff.
0: Now, I know you're chomping at the bit to tell us a little more about the study that Purity did on the Ever Strong powder. They tested golfers, and right. Purity found out that not only were these golfers getting stronger and more explosive, but they were driving the golf ball, get this, 14 yards further. That's amazing.
1: I have such a big smile on my face right now. I'm remembering when the researchers came back and gave us this information. I mean, we were bouncing off the walls. This is so exciting. The researchers called this a seminal study in sports nutrition, and this is on our EverStrong formula, the product we're talking about right now, the EverStrong powder. So double-blind, placebo-controlled study, 30 golfers took the EverStrong powder for 1 month. No exercise, nothing different. Just took our EverStrong powder for 1 month. In 1 month, they were banging the golf ball 14 yards further. Not
0: wow.
1: only that, 6% more power on the bench press, more explosive. They could lift the weight faster.
0: Hold on. Guys spend hundreds of dollars on new clubs to drive the ball further.
1: So, I mean, you can spend $500 on a driver and pick up 5 yards, right? This is 14 yards. People shouldn't just ho-hum about this or yawn about this. This is amazing because, let's face it, this was a golf study, but more explosiveness, more speed, more power. This should help all sports. So if you're a tennis player, if you're a jogger, if you're any kind of an athlete, this has ramifications across the board. But again, these golfers, 1 month on this EverStrong powder we're talking about today, banging the golf ball 14 yards further. Can you imagine? You get your bottle of EverStrong, you don't tell your buddies, take it for a month, and you go out and you're banging the ball 14 yards past them. They don't know what hit them.
0: Wow. All right, we just got a few minutes left here. I want you to recap this amazing story today about creatine, what you like to call the molecule of strength. Who needs it? And what about this double free bottle offer today with the EverStrong plus the B12 energy melts?
1: You know what? My one concern with this show is that literally it sounds too good to be true, right?
0: Right.
1: Like when I tell folks about EverStrong,
0: right.
1: I'm afraid they're going to think I'm making this up. It's not possible, right? You know, I know how you feel because 6, 7, 8 years ago when I started to read about creatine, I almost couldn't believe it. I said to myself, if it's really this good with an excellent safety profile, how come everybody's not using it? But I started to use it and I noticed some incredible benefits. It's just phenomenal. And it's as simple as this. You're going to get on the EverStrong, you're going to try it, you're going to get stronger, you're going to get more powerful. You can look in the mirror and see the difference. There's hundreds and hundreds of human studies backing this up. These aren't studies with a hamster in a lab somewhere. We're talking human studies. I call this stuff muscle fertilizer. It's that great. And of course, we didn't just add the CreaPure creatine. We've discussed that. We added the Fruit XB. Remember that? Joint health. We added the coffee berry extract, that phenomenal antioxidant that's more potent than blueberries and strawberries for powerful antioxidant protection. I added the vitamin D because it's so important across the board, great for bone health, but also for seniors, vitamin D so important for muscles, especially as we get older, for strength and coordination. Just make sure you're one of the first 1,000 callers. That's the only catch on this whole show. Don't be caller number 1,500. You're not going to get it. Be one of the first 1,000 callers. Get your free bottle of EverStrong. 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It's just $6.95. That's it. You're just paying for the shipping. And if you don't notice the benefits that we've discussed today, Purity's happy to give you back your $6.95. But that's not going to happen. It never happens. People love this formula. You're going to tell your friends, relatives, loved ones. You're going to fall in love with the EverStrong and the B12 energy melts.
0: Fascinating information as always. Thank you for your time.
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5: A former Miami Hurricanes football player is accused of attacking a woman he knew. Police say Mark Pope drew his gun, hit her in the face with it, and took her cell phone before she escaped to call 911. He's charged with armed robbery and battery. In Florida sports, college football, FSU is kicking off at number 10 Alabama right now. 6 o'clock, FIU is at FAU. 7 o'clock, Florida Gators at Auburn, Delaware State at USF, and Georgia State at UCF. Major League Baseball, 4:10, Red Sox at the Rays, 8:40 Eastern Time, Marlins are in San Diego. A 4-month sales tax holiday on certain camping and hunting gear, including guns and ammunition, is on through the end of the year.
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5: 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With Florida's News, I'm Wayne Rustin.
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9: Slow traffic on southbound 275 going from Gandy Boulevard all the way down to 5th Avenue North. Westbound I-4 slow approaching 275, and we have a collision blocking US 19 north of Jasmine Boulevard at Ranch Road. 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
11: Happy Saturday, Tampa Bay. Tracking an overall very seasonal Saturday in September with highs in the upper 80s and low 90s, around 90, 91 degrees for downtown Tampa with a mix of sun and clouds and eventually a 50% chance of scattered showers and storms, developing mainly east and inland for the mid-afternoon, tracking their way westward towards the coast throughout the evening into sunset. Going to look ahead to a quiet and still comfortable start to your Sunday as well with more rain on the way for Sunday afternoon. I'm Max Effener, 8 meteorologist Juliana Mejia.
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0: 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I'm your host, Mark Larson. Thank you for tuning in. A great show ahead for you, so stay tuned. But before we begin, I'd like you to put on your thinking cap, all right? Can you name this nutrient? Now, nutritionists love it, because clinical research shows it fights fatigue while promoting muscle strength and endurance. By one antioxidant measurement, it's 6,000 times more powerful than vitamin C. It's 800 times stronger than CoQ10. It can improve your depth perception. And millions of people in Japan use it every day to fight wrinkles and fine lines from the inside out. So what is it? What nutrient are we talking about? Well, Sherry Torkos is here to reveal the secret. She's a practicing pharmacist and author. She's written more than a dozen books on health, including the Canadian Encyclopedia of Natural Medicine. Welcome to the program, Sherry Torkos. Good to have you here.
23: Hey there, Mark. Thanks so much for having me. This secret nutrient that we're going to be talking about is called astaxanthin. Mm-hmm. And Reader's Digest, they featured it brilliantly in an article called The Latest It Antioxidant. Astaxanthin is a fountain of youth. As you mentioned, very popular in Japan, used mainstream for promoting beauty from within as a capsule. But here in North America, people just aren't as familiar with it. But listen to this. It has 60 human studies validating its efficacy. And as a pharmacist, this really caught my attention. And this nutrient is not something that you can get enough of in diet. It's found in salmon, mm-hmm. but you'd really have to eat a lot of salmon, like 5 pounds, just to get a good daily dose.
0: Well, so as much as I, I love salmon, but I'm not going that far. Sherry, I didn't know that there were 60-plus human clinical studies in this specific natural form of astaxanthin that happens to be in Purity's AstaFX formula. Talked about Japan. Now, this is a capsule. This particular astaxanthin is all the rage for skin health, as they've been finding in Japan. Very, very interesting on so many fronts here, right?
23: Yeah, for sure. I mean, astaxanthin at just a 4 milligram dose, and that's the clinical dose that is in Purity's AstaFX formula, mm-hmm. it's clinically tested and shown to fight fine lines and wrinkles from the inside, and millions in Asia take it daily just for that. And I don't want to get too technical here, but just one human study that I'd like to mention to back up these benefits. They used the exact same dose and the type of astaxanthin that's in Purity's product, and they discovered significant benefits for skin hydration, skin texture, smoothness, elasticity, reduction of skin spots, and there was even a reduction of redness and an improvement in the evenness of skin tone. So we're talking about big beauty benefits, and it works from the inside out, which is fabulous. Men love it, women love it, and it's really catching on here in North America.
1: It sure is. It's a really impressive list of clinical benefits for beautifying skin from the inside out. No wonder they love it there in Japan, and now we're learning about it here. But Sherry, I know you like to say the wrinkle-reducing benefits and the skin tone benefits are just part of this. That's just kind of the cherry on the top. What do you mean by this?
23: Well, you know, I talk to a lot of people in the pharmacy every week. So I work as a pharmacist, and I also get a lot of friends and family and colleagues asking me about their health. And many people are, you know, in their 50s, 60s, 70s, and they really like the idea of a supplement that can help to improve the appearance of their skin. I mean, we all want beautiful, youthful skin, but for most people, this really isn't the key benefit. What's at the top of the list when you ask people, like, what do they most want to achieve in their health and their wellness? They want something that will help to promote muscle strength, and they want stamina. They want to be able to do the activities they enjoy: golf, tennis, hiking, playing with their kids and grandkids. And this is actually patented for muscle strength. You know, people want energy to fight fatigue. They want to feel sharp. They're also concerned about their vision. They want to keep their eyes healthy. People are concerned about heart health, circulation, immunity. Right. All of these areas, really, we're talking about staying healthy from the inside out. So, you know, when you think of it, the skin benefits are compelling, but to me, it's really just the cherry on the top.
1: Yeah, well, Sherry, you were saying that astaxanthin helps with endurance and performance against salmon loaded with astaxanthin. They perform these amazing feats of endurance. Astaxanthin is also found in high levels in the eyes of seagulls. Now, that's interesting. Humans bike faster when they supplement with a specific form of astaxanthin. So is there a common denominator in all of this, these kinds of bits of information?
23: Well, the research here is really clear. Astaxanthin is a molecule that fuels healthy performance, energy, stamina, strength. That's what we see in nature, and that's what we see in humans, too. It's like if you're getting older and you want an edge for strength, for energy, for youthful skin, to fight wrinkles from the inside out, but also to promote endurance and healthy vision, this is what you take. You take this AstaFX formula with a clinical dose of the right type of astaxanthin, and you really feel it. By one measure of antioxidant activity called singlet oxygen quenching activity, astaxanthin is 800 times stronger than CoQ10. And this was published in 2007 in a journal called Carotenoid Science. Another study found that astaxanthin is 6,000 times stronger than vitamin C as an antioxidant, again, in its singlet oxygen scavenging capacity. So it's incredible.
1: Well, I know Purity has a free bottle of AstaFX, just two little liquid capsules a day. That's all you need. And we're going to give out a special 800 number in just a moment for our listeners to take advantage of the free bottle offer. But before we do that, Sherry, Purity uses this natural form of astaxanthin, not that synthetic, cheaper form like you find out there in the market. This is really important as well, correct?
23: Yeah, you definitely need to do your homework when choosing supplements. And that's what I did. AstaFX uses 4 milligrams of the world's most clinically researched natural form of astaxanthin called Astareal.
1: Sherry Tarkos, pharmacist and author, is with us here on the program. Sherry, we learned today that astaxanthin is 6,000 times more powerful by this one measurement of antioxidant activity when compared to vitamin C. This AstaFX has so much power. Purity has something like 100 plus unsolicited testimonials on their website, and I found a couple that I especially enjoy. If I could read a couple of those, I think this is very interesting, if it's okay with you.
23: Sure, I think it's great to share feedback from people that are really taking the product.
1: Yeah, here's one from Ava in Texas. She gives AstaFX 5 stars, and she writes, quote, "After taking AstaFX, my son was visiting us and said, 'Mom, you look youthful. I'm a Purity Products customer for the last 3 years and will never go back.'" That's from Ava. Here's one from Nina in Ottawa, Ontario. She's in the age group 45 to 54, gives it another 5-star review. She says this, quote, "Since taking AstaFX, I've felt so much better. My energy level, I would say, has gone from a 3 to a 10. How about that? She says, "So I feel energized whenever taking. My husband even noticed I no longer complain about housework." Well, I've talked about this amazing product to all my family and friends. I'm sure they see how well I look because I feel great from the inside out. I've even noticed my skin appears healthier, too. I feel like a fountain of youth. Now, that's That's pretty good stuff from actual customers who've been trying AstaFX. And Sherry, you mentioned before we started the show, you've been taking this product for yourself. And I know, knowing you for some time, it's worked very well for you, hasn't it?
23: It has. You know, I've been taking it for about 2 years now, mm-hmm. and people are often surprised to hear that I'm 50. They tell me that I look more like I'm 35, which is nice to hear.
1: Yep. Mm-hmm.
23: I do eat healthy, and I exercise regularly, but I'm also a strong believer in the benefits of taking research-based supplements. And I take AstaFX every day to stay strong, healthy, to keep my energy levels up, and for my skin, I mean, I want to do everything I can to stay youthful and to keep my body sharp and also to prevent some of those issues that can arise as we age.
1: Great information with Sherry Torkos. 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We'll give you the number and the special offer again at the end of the show in a few minutes, but lots to cover today. We'll get back to it here with Sherry Torkos. Can you share with us a quick study or two to sort of back this up, highlight the science behind the elite astaxanthin that's found in AstaFX? Because I know there are, what, dozens and dozens of studies. Maybe you can pull out and highlight a couple of your favorites.
23: Yeah, for sure. So Dr. Mark Miller, he's a PhD, a biomedical researcher, he explains it well, and he's talking here about how free radicals compromise and undermine function and cellular performance in the body. He says astaxanthin is simply superb at negating this, as evidenced by clinical trials showing improved performance and accelerated recovery. In fact, research published in the Journal of Medicine and Science in Sports and Exercise found that those who took 4 milligrams of astaxanthin daily over 28 days scored better cycling times with greater output than those who did not take it. So they biked faster. Mm-hmm. I mean, remember this. Astaxanthin is one of the few fat-soluble antioxidants that can actually neutralize free radicals even at the site of the mitochondrial membrane. It's like cellular body armor protecting your cells, your joints, blood vessels, brain, heart, and organs on many levels.
1: That is impressive on so many levels. So much great information there. And I know this astaxanthin has about a dozen patents, too. I'm looking here. I see there's a patent for promoting eye health and reducing eye fatigue. There's a patent for inhibiting the expression of cytokines in cells, and a patent, get this, on composition for body fat reduction. There's one for improving muscle atrophy in older adults. Sherry, I'd like to be a little bit of a skeptic here. How can this one simple nutrient magically do all of this? How can this AstaFX give us so many benefits? I mean, really?
23: Yeah, I know. It sounds amazing, too good to be true, but it really is true. Many of the studies that I'm referencing here, they're available on PubMed. These are reputable clinical studies conducted by leading researchers around the world that really back the benefits of astaxanthin. By the way, muscle output is better with astaxanthin, too. And this comes from astaxanthin research published in the International Journal of Sports Nutrition, November 2011. This was another study done with cyclists. They took 4 milligrams of astaxanthin. It was a small study, but very positive, showing that cyclists improved their trial time by 2 minutes in a 20-kilometer bike race. I mean, that's a meaningful improvement in a race like this. And the researchers said that they also burned fat more efficiently, which makes sense. Based on this research, Purity can actually make the claim that AstaFX will promote and improve power output in your muscles. I mean, I tell people, AstaFX in, strength and power out. It's transformative, if you like, energy. And this was found in other studies, too, like one that looked at hand grip strength.
1: Oh, so much great information. Now, Sherry, I want to share a couple more testimonials that caught my attention out of so many right there on the Purity website. Again, these are unsolicited. These are from real people. Here's one from Rick. He's a male, age 55 to 64, lives in Naples, Florida. He writes this. What a great product AstaFX has been for me. After starting taking AstaFX, my workout and strength has increased as if I were in my 20s again. And I've only been on AstaFX for 2 months now. Can't wait to see the long-term effect. I look forward to taking AstaFX every morning for my afternoon workouts. I'll be taking this product for a long time. Here's Dee Dee. She's a female, age 45 to 54. She lives in Laurel Park, North Carolina. She writes this, quote, I've been using AstaFX for a month now. I can see the difference in my energy level. I now have more energy, feel better since taking this product. I can actually see a difference in my skin as well. I'm a smoker who has smoking lines around my mouth, but the lines have diminished about 50%. Overall, I am so thrilled with my energy level. I love this product. Just a couple of samples from the real people who have responded on Purity's website. And Sherry, I'm looking at the list of patents again on this astaxanthin compound. This is where the, you know, the science, the research backs up what we're talking about. This is just flat out amazing. And now, Sherry, a lot of people out there are going to think what I'm going to say here sounds a little bit odd. But you said before the show, this supplement may even help people drive a car better or use the computer more comfortably. I mean, come on, how does this happen?
23: It does sound funny, but AstaFX may actually help in these areas too. And here's why. One of the interesting things about astaxanthin is that it's a relative of vitamin A. And we know that vitamin A is good for our eyes, good for vision. Astaxanthin is too. Astaxanthin has actually been shown to fight oxidation in eye tissue. Scientists did a study where they found a 46% improvement in a measurement called depth perception. Now, depth perception, that's our ability to determine distances between objects, or basically to see in three dimensions. And researchers, they studied a handball team, specifically looking at how quickly they could change focus. Mm-hmm. And guess what? The handball team that was supplementing with astaxanthin, they were able to improve their accuracy and improve their performance in the depth perception test. Other research has also shown that astaxanthin helps reduce eye fatigue. And, you know, when you're on a computer, that's a big deal. Everyone's on computers these days and for long periods of time, and it's hard on our eyes. And we know that if you're driving a car and it's late at night and your reaction time is slow, that's not good. Astaxanthin actually helps the eyes focus and refocus. Dr. Hecht, PhD, one of the leading researchers at AstaReal, says that the product actually helps your eyes be more resilient. You see better with it. Your eyes are healthier. I mean, who doesn't love those benefits?
1: Again, we're talking with pharmacist and health author Sherry Tarkos about our free bottle offer from Purity Products, talking about AstaFX. So much ground to cover. Sherry, I want to get back to the skin benefits and this issue of wrinkle reduction. Not as a cream or as a lotion, but as a capsule. You take it orally. This patent also covers this. You say this ingredient is proven to reduce wrinkles, and not just by a little. We're talking a dramatic amount. What's going on with this?
23: Yeah, I know. It's fascinating. A huge benefit. People want to look younger. I know I do. And I've noticed significant benefits since I've started taking it. But it's a science here that really shines. The whole concept of taking oral supplements to improve skin health, relatively new concept here in North America, but in Japan, this is mainstream. Astaxanthin is already one of, if not the most successful ingredients in a new class of products called cosmeceuticals, or supplements that you take orally to enhance the cosmetic appearance of your skin. So listen to this. In one study, they gave 4 milligrams of astaxanthin, which, by the way, is the actual amount you get in Purity's AstaFX. Mm-hmm. And the skin benefits were dramatic. Within 6 weeks, every single person in the treatment group, 100% of participants in the study, reported that their skin had improved significantly. Everybody got results. Fine lines, hydration, elasticity, all improved. Listen to this. The participants experienced about 50% improvement in dryness, moisture, roughness, elasticity, fine lines, wrinkles, even age spots were significantly diminished. And this is literally in line with the best, the highest quality, and the most expensive topical products, the lotions and potions that we put on our skin. And again, AstaFX, it's exclusive to Purity Products.
1: 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Now, Sherry, for people who are just tuning in, one of the many highlights we covered earlier on today's program is just how revolutionary this special Purity Astaxanthin is for redefining aging skin. And astaxanthin works its magic inside the body in areas like endurance, stamina, energy. These are so many of the inside-out benefits that people will feel. And in fact, what will they feel when they start taking AstaFX?
23: So the reason you need to give this a try is because the benefits are real. The science is very compelling. Over 60 clinical studies and patents. I mean, the product is impressive and it really works. This is a product where you will actually see and feel the benefits after taking it a month or so. The cosmetic benefits for your skin, we just mentioned a minute ago, really incredible. I've been taking it myself and I see a huge difference. Others have noticed too. People are always saying to me, you know, what do you use on your skin? What are you taking? And, you know, I tell people what you put into your body is just as important, if not more so, than what you apply to your skin. And think about the vision benefits, really unmatched by any other nutrient or supplement out there. It targets tired eyes, eye strain, and it helps improve eye focus and depth perception. It's great for circulation, energy, muscle strength, and endurance. You can literally boost your strength. As we age, this is crucial. It helps you enjoy life and stay in the game. Mm-hmm. And it can even help with recovery after exercise. Next, astaxanthin has the ability to fight fatigue and support mitochondrial function. So that means cellular energy and ATP support.
1: Now, Sherry, just a few moments left before we wrap up the program. I want to take a quick step back for a moment. I know we have this great free bottle offer today. We're talking AstaFX from Purity Products, and we'll get to that offer as we wrap up the program. Free bottle of AstaFX for all of our listeners. Again, it promotes healthy vision, skin, muscle, fights wrinkles like no other. And most of us have just never heard about all of this until today. So tell our listeners again how astaxanthin compares to other antioxidants or phytonutrients that are out there on the market right now, because this is truly unique, isn't it?
23: Well, you know, from an antioxidant perspective, the healthy aging perspective, astaxanthin is up to 6,000 times more potent than vitamin C in its singlet oxygen-quenching capacity. That should be enough to get everybody excited. There's really, you know, something in this for everybody. With AstaFX from Purity here, you get to see the amazing power of astaxanthin for yourself. It's the king of the carotenoids, and very few people are aware of its benefits, and I think millions are missing out on it because they just aren't aware of this incredible evidence-based nutraceutical.
1: And I know it may sound too good to be true for some people, Sherry. What do you say to any skeptics saying, come on, does it really do all of this?
23: Well, I'm a pharmacist, and in my training as a pharmacist, I'm trained to look at the science and to see what the science says. And the science on astaxanthin is very clear, backed by over 60 clinical studies. And many of these studies are accessible on PubMed, so you can check them out yourself. But the key takeaway is this. The benefits are real. The cosmetic benefits, the endurance benefits, the strength benefits, the vision benefits, circulation, cardio, the product really works. I mean, the science is so strong. I see the difference in how it makes my skin look and how I feel. I feel stronger, healthier, and I encourage folks to give this a try. With this free bottle offer from Purity, there's nothing to lose and so much to gain.
1: Such great information, wonderful show, and always good to talk with you, Sherry. Thank you so much for joining us today.
23: Thank you.
1: Sherry Tarkos, who's an author, she's a practicing pharmacist. 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
4: Florida's minimum wage will officially climb to $15 an hour on September 30th, marking the final stage of a voter-approved 2020 constitutional amendment. While the new baseline represents a massive 75% hike from 6 years earlier, local families say it's far from a livable wage.
5: It's already hard, I think, for some people who make more than that, yeah. Especially if you have kids or other dependents, and I couldn't imagine trying to support myself on $15 an hour.
4: To live comfortably in Florida's larger metro areas, financial studies show you actually need to earn about $48 per hour. Florida drivers are feeling more pain at the pump. The average price for a gallon of regular gas in Florida is now $4.32. Meanwhile, diesel fuel is $6.33 a gallon. With rising fuel costs, many travelers are booking their holiday trips now in hopes of saving money. But travel editor Peter Greenberg says because demand is low right now, it might pay to wait.
6: A lot of Americans, because of the looming midterm elections, the cost of gas, the economy in general, are holding back on making their plans for the fourth quarter.
4: While key dates are already booked, he says the dead weeks after Thanksgiving and New Year's are still available. Amendment 3 is apparently falling short of the 60% support needed for approval, according to a new St. Pete poll survey conducted by Florida Politics. The poll found 45% of likely Florida voters support the measure, while 30% oppose it, and 25% are undecided. A fugitive and two women accused of hiding him are facing charges in Flagler County. Sheriff's deputies arrested 20-year-old Jeremiah Mike on a felony warrant and Juliana and Christelle Colon for obstruction. Investigators say the women lied about Mike being in their home, so deputies staked out the residence until Mike left and all three were arrested. With Florida's News, I'm Wayne Rustin.
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8: Going through Hillsboro, you're going to see a crash on the westbound side of State Road 60 at Valrico Station Road. There are lanes blocked with units on scene there. Also on the interstates, westbound I-4 with slow traffic going from the Selma Connector into the 275 on-ramp. Also, you're going to see the westbound Gandy Bridge, the St. Pete end is slow going west towards 4th Street North. Also, a collision to watch out for in Pasco on US 19 and Ranch Road taking up travel lanes. 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
9: Happy Saturday, Tampa Bay. Tracking an overall very seasonal Saturday in September with highs in the upper 80s and low 90s, around 90, 91 degrees for downtown Tampa with a mix of sun and clouds and eventually a 50% chance of scattered showers and storms developing mainly east and inland for the mid-afternoon, tracking their way westward towards the coast throughout the evening into sunset. Going to look ahead to a quiet and still comfortable start to your Sunday as well with more rain on the way for Sunday afternoon. I'm Max Effener, meteorologist Juliana Mejia.
11: Fox News, I'm Daria Albinger. President Trump will address the UN General Assembly in New York next week.
24: President Trump is expected to repeat his calls that Iran cannot have a nuclear weapon. Despite the war, the State Department has allowed a core Iranian delegation to attend the event, but a senior administration official did not say whether there will be any meetings between the U.S. and Iran.
11: Fox's Madeline Rivera. President Trump will also host China's President Xi Jinping at the White House next week. Americans are weighing in on some new Fox News polls.
25: Just 23% think the economy is good or fair, and over 60% said gas and food prices are a major problem for their families. 63% of those polled said the president is making the economy worse. On Iran, more than 7 in 10 voters do not think the president

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4: 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The following is a paid commercial program. 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
6: Hi there, and welcome to Healthline by the fine folks at Purity Products. One of my favorite guests is on the line. We've got Chris Killam, also known as the Medicine Hunter, standing by now. CNN calls Chris the Indiana Jones of natural medicine because he's constantly scouring the globe searching for natural remedies. You may have seen Chris on the Dr. Oz show or maybe on PBS or CBS and also on Fox News where he does a health segment. He's been featured in the New York Times and also on ABC's 2020. Anyway, Chris is joining us today to discuss not one, but three of the hottest nutritional ingredients out there on the market today. Even better, he's teamed up with Purity today to give away a complimentary bottle to everyone out there in the listening audience. So do not, I repeat, do not change that dial. But first, a quick introduction. Chris Killam is an author and an educator. He's written 14 books. He's conducted research in over 30 countries. Again, he's been on with Oprah and Friends and Dr. Oz. Chris, welcome back to the show.
7: Thank you so much. It's always a pleasure to have a great conversation with you.
6: Now, most of us are super busy these days. We want to stay healthy, but quite frankly, it can be daunting. You know, with all the different supplements out there. Now, Chris, you've traveled all over the world learning about different natural remedies. So you really know which ingredients to look for. So tell me this, besides a good multivitamin and some fish oil, maybe a few other things, go into the three super hot nutrients you've been so jazzed about lately.
7: Well, I'm happy to do that. The three super nutrients, as we like to say, are a green tea extract, a turmeric extract called curcumin, and an extract from red wine called resveratrol. And apropos of what you said about my traveling around the world, I've extensively investigated these in their host countries. So I've been in the green tea plantations of China and India and worked with top researchers of this ingredient in those countries. With turmeric, I've been deeply involved with turmeric researchers in India and seen all of that. And with resveratrol, I've worked with scientists in Europe and also in California and Chile and South Africa, all of which are major red wine producing areas. So I've had the opportunity to investigate these things in the field, meet with the top scientists, and my conclusion is that green tea, curcumin from turmeric root, and resveratrol from red wine are remarkable health-enhancing agents that everybody can benefit from in a very, very substantial way.
6: Now, Chris, let's talk about these big three. And it's interesting that they're all found in our diet and all are considered superfoods. The green tea, the curcumin, the resveratrol. Why did you want to combine the three? There's always a method to your madness, if I can say it that way, because you combine these things together. You call it a real game changer.
7: Well, you know, when I look at these, there actually isn't a reason to put them all in separate products. They do go very well together. As you said, they're all food derived. So it's kind of like you can make a salad if you choose out of many vegetables. You don't just have to have a bowl of lettuce or a bowl of cucumbers. And while that's a little bit simplistic, the fact is that all of these are very, very rich in groups of protective compounds that are both antioxidant, so they actually protect our organ systems, so they maintain a healthy inflammatory status in the body. And this is really a big breakthrough. I also like the idea that people can get a concentrated supplement of green tea extract, curcumin extract, and resveratrol in one product with truly meaningful amounts of each one and not have to go out and basically buy a shopping cart full of stuff.
6: Now, let's dive into the headlines and the research, especially on this green tea, because it's absolutely amazing. I know in Asia, they've been using it for thousands of years for healthy aging. But what are you seeing recently in the press?

0: I know you told me the Nutrition Research Journal in its July 2012 issue revealed that green tea significantly increased plasma antioxidant activity and whole blood glutathione. Can you recap some of these headlines and tell me why you're such a green tea advocate?
1: Okay, what you just said about increasing plasma antioxidant activity is really critical. There are many antioxidants that people consume that don't actually wind up in the body, or they don't wind up in the body in any significant amounts. The green tea antioxidants, which we know are among the most highly beneficial antioxidants in the entire world, are very well absorbed. They improve plasma antioxidant activity. That is the blood concentration of antioxidants. So what happens is you get this great concentration of antioxidant substances, which are protective compounds, floating around in the body and protecting the cells of your body, your organs, every part of your body from premature destruction due to exposure to environmental pollutants and things in the diet.
0: All right, let's switch gears and talk about this curcumin, which is number two on your list. And by the way, these three ingredients are all found in the new green tea combo formula. We're going to be offering a free bottle in a few minutes, but talk to me about the curcumin, which is spelled C-U-R-C-U-M-I-N. Now, most people haven't heard of it, but scientists and researchers know it's one of the most powerful superfoods on the planet. It can positively influence our DNA, maintain joint comfort, healthy inflammation, and more. Can you share some of the incredible headlines on curcumin and tell us why you use this? And we talked about this off air a few minutes ago, this patented curcumin with greater absorption.
1: Okay. Well, first of all, I think while people might not know the term curcumin, they may well know turmeric root, which is a yellow spice, and it shows up in curries, and it's part of the 5,000-year-old Indian Ayurvedic system of medicine. I've been studying turmeric and its derivative curcumin since the 1970s, and I'll say this right off the bat, that there are almost no plant materials in the world as extensively studied as this. A couple of thousand studies can be found in the scientific and medical literature. We know that curcumin is powerfully antioxidant. We know that it has a remarkable capacity to protect the liver, and the liver is our primary detoxifying organ. It greatly enhances joint health. So if people are experiencing joint discomfort due to overuse, this really helps to relieve that. And it's also what we call cardioprotective. It helps to protect the heart. It helps to maintain normal, healthy cholesterol. And one last thing that is really kind of astounding is that curcumin actually causes your body to produce what are called neuroprotective factors in the brain. So it causes your body to produce these agents in the brain that protect the actual tissue of the nerves and the brain itself. There's almost nothing else that we know of that does this. Specifically, the curcumin that you mentioned offers about 7 times the absorption of other curcumin. So when you take 250 milligrams of this stuff, you get about 7 times the activity that you would if you took, say, a comparable amount of another curcumin extract. So this, in my opinion, is one of the most life-enhancing, protective, totally beneficial substances on Earth, and it has just decades of scientific and medical studies to back it up.
0: Now, Chris, I know that we talked already about the green tea in the curcumin in your new green tea formula, which Purity is giving away for free today. But first, tell me about the third nutrient on the list, the resveratrol.
1: Well, resveratrol is one of those remarkable compounds that I just sort of shake my head at how many different things it does. It is found in grapes, in wine grapes. It also shows up in cranberries. What we know about resveratrol is that, like green tea and also like curcumin extract, it's profoundly antioxidant. But more than that, it shows significant properties. When you look at some of the things in the body that happen during aging as a result of fat accumulation in tissue and insulin sensitivity, resveratrol helps to protect against those things. It's a powerful immune regulator. And you know, our immune system is responsible for keeping us healthy. It is remarkably beneficial for the heart. And this is why it's considered one of the keys to the so-called French paradox. You know, the French drink a lot of red wine, they eat a lot of cheese, they smoke cigarettes, and they stay slim and they have good cardiovascular health, which just seems completely unfair. But resveratrol appears to be key in that. And additionally, there is a brain benefit like there is with the curcumin with blood flow to the brain. So when you take resveratrol, you get brain blood flow. This means you get more oxygen to the tissues of the brain. So this is on my short list for all those reasons and for about a dozen more that would just plain take too long to explain.
0: All right, again, we're talking with Chris Killam, also known as the Indiana Jones of natural medicine, sometimes called the medicine hunter as well. Chris, let's laser in on how this wonderful formula that you created in conjunction with Purity Products. I know that Purity's been in business now for, what is it, over 20 years. They've got a top rating from the Better Business Bureau, and people can get a complimentary bottle of this green tea CR today. We'll give that number out in a few minutes. But first, Chris, before we tell our listeners how they can get their very own complimentary bottle of green tea CR, tell me this. If you wanted to buy this green tea plus the patented curcumin plus the resveratrol, I mean, you spend close to probably at least $75 for all three bottles in the store. And yet today, Purity Products is giving away a free bottle. How are they able to do this?
1: Well, you can consider it kind of a smart bet. And what I mean by that, first of all, Purity's big, but they're also very strategic. They know that if a person who's listening will pick up the phone, call in and get their free bottle, and it really is free, as in free, as in it doesn't cost you money, if that person will try the product, take it as recommended, they're going to feel it. And when they feel it, they're going to say, gee, I want this as part of my regular daily regimen. 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
0: Chris, hold that thought. 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Okay, Chris, talk about some of the headlines just on the green tea that we didn't get to yet. I understand that dieters just love green tea because it supports healthy fat metabolism. Is that right? And what does the research say about green tea when it comes to weight management?
1: Well, this is one of the especially wonderful things about green tea. We know that green tea has thermogenic properties. That is, it has heat-generating properties in the body, so it actually causes your body to burn more calories. So when you eat a meal, you're going to burn more calories from that meal as a result of taking a good, well-made, concentrated green tea extract. In addition, it has specific fat oxidation properties. It actually burns fat. I'm not suggesting that you're going to lose 20 pounds in a week, but I am saying that this is going to help your body to metabolize fat more efficiently. Over time, taking a green tea extract can help you to have a better fat to lean muscle ratio. So from a weight control standpoint, this is very good news. Additionally, green tea helps to stabilize blood glucose or blood sugar. And unstable blood sugar is one of the contributing factors to increased weight. So by stabilizing blood sugar, you have an effect on weight control and weight management. So it's really quite remarkable stuff. You need enough of it. We've got enough of it in green tea CR. It has to be the right extract. We've got the right extract. But the science is there for healthy weight management.
0: All right. Now, Chris, you say that with Purity's formula, it provides you with about 3 cups worth of green tea in each 2-capsule serving. So you get all of the green tea's concentrated benefits for energy, for heart health, for alertness in just 2 caps. Plus, you get the curcumin and the resveratrol, too. So it's easy. You call it your daily shortcut to better health. Explain this idea of a healthy shortcut and explain some of the top benefits as well.
1: Well, I mean, you could, for example, drink 3 cups of good concentrated green tea each day, eat at least 1 really rich curry made with a lot of turmeric root, and drink a couple of glasses of red wine. You could do that every day. Most people will not do that every day, but they still might want the benefits of 3 of the biggest superstar protective health-enhancing nutrients on the entire planet.
0: Again, we're talking with Chris Killam, the medicine hunter. Now, in this new green tea CR formula from Purity, it's really about the research. Share with us some of your favorite studies and the headlines on the curcumin that we didn't get to yet. I know this is one of your favorite ingredients for joint comfort and even for brain health.
1: Well, I especially like the liver protective, heart protective, and joint modifying properties of this stuff. The liver is our greatest detoxifying organ, and we know that we're constantly bombarded by toxins in the environment. In fact, blood studies show that newborn babies contain 200 industrial pollutants in their blood at the time of birth. So we need a functioning, super healthy, very strong liver. We might not think about our livers that much, but we need that. Mm-hmm. And we know that curcumin protects the liver. It keeps it strong. From a cardiac standpoint, it's highly beneficial for the heart. It's very good for maintaining healthy cholesterol and healthy platelet levels. And from a joint standpoint, we have innumerable studies showing overall improvement in joint health and relief and stable inflammatory activity, better joint mobility as a result of taking curcumin. I like the brain protective studies as well. You know, curcumin delivers all this. So I regard it as one of the single most important things that you can put in your body. And I'm very well aware that most people are not going to eat enough raw turmeric root to get the benefits that they should and that they can get from a concentrated curcumin extract.
0: Chris, I don't want to get too technical here, but these antioxidants in green tea are classified as polyphenols. And they really are super powerful and well-respected by scientists. But in this green tea CR formula, there's more. It's got the green tea, it's got the curcumin, the resveratrol that we talked about, plus grape seed extract, bioflavonoids, vitamin C. Can you talk to me about this array of really super antioxidants and polyphenols that you've put in the formula?
1: Well, yeah, I won't say that we kind of went overkill, but I will say that we really, really developed an efficient, comprehensive program here. Grape seed extract contain a group of highly specialized antioxidant compounds that not only do much of what I've already described, but also enhance the physical integrity of tissue in the blood vessels and the skin. So we put those in there for extra boost in antioxidant activity, but also for a specific type of activity that isn't as much addressed by the green tea, the curcumin, and the resveratrol. The bioflavonoids enhance the overall activity of vitamin C. And vitamin C itself is one of the most important nutrients that we can possibly take in. So I would say that we were very, very thorough. You know, when we went through what could be in this product, we said, you know, what would happen if we put in grapeseed extract, bioflavonoids, and vitamin C? We realized that we would have an utterly superior formula. And just to reiterate, I want people to experience dynamic health. I want people to feel great. This formula, the Green Tea CR, will make you feel great. And that's the purpose of it.
0: All right, Chris, I love this Green Tea CR combination formula. And remember, the CR stands for curcumin and resveratrol. I love that with this complimentary bottle today, our listeners can get started for free. That's great value. What would people expect to pay if they bought all of these separately in the store?
1: Well, I think if they bought high-quality products that contain these ingredients, they'd be into it for about $75 or so, possibly even $80.
0: Yeah.
1: So they'd wind up spending appreciably more than they're going to spend on the Green Tea CR formula. And they still wouldn't get the grapeseed extract. They still wouldn't get the pine bark extract, the bioflavonoids, or the vitamin C.
0: Chris, what kind of results can people expect to see? What can they expect to feel once they start taking this formula?
1: I think that people will feel greater joint mobility and comfort. I think they'll feel more energy because these ingredients also help to stabilize and maintain natural, healthy blood sugar control. I think they'll have more sustained energy throughout the day. And I would just suspect that people will have an experience of greater vitality. When you have a more highly functional immune system, you just feel more energy and better overall. It's kind of, you know, like those days when you get up and go, wow, I feel great. This is a wow, I feel great formula.
0: Now, Chris, the Green Tea CR, let me get this straight. It provides about 3 cups worth of green tea in each 2-capsule serving. Plus, you get the antioxidant equivalent of several servings of fruits and vegetables. Plus, you get the resveratrol and the joint comfort and brain function benefits of the curcumin. I mean, wow, all in one formula. In the last 2 minutes, talk to me about this shortcut to better health and why you want everyone listening to this program to call now for that complimentary bottle of Green Tea CR.
1: Okay. Fortunately, there's an immense body of science that has been growing steadily for the past 20 years, and it's really rich science now. We know that of the various plant-derived substances that exist, green tea extract, curcumin extract, and resveratrol extract are at the absolute top of the list of protective, vitality-enhancing, overall health-promoting compounds. There just isn't anything like these. They're in the Green Tea CR, CR standing for curcumin and resveratrol, product in meaningful amounts. People will take this product. They're going to feel the difference. You're going to feel energy. You're going to feel more vitality. You're just plain going to feel better, kind of more fluid and in that flow of good health.
0: Sure.
1: 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And given that they can get a free bottle, I'm also not saying, now put yourself at great risk and spend a lot of money. I'm saying, no, try it free. Let the product speak for itself.
0: Chris Killam, as always, fascinating information. We appreciate your insight. Thanks so much.
1: Thank you. It's always a pleasure to speak with you.
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2: The Board of Education adopting new rules governing artificial intelligence in public schools and colleges. Florida Education Commissioner Henry Mack says AI is already in the classroom, but must be regulated.
3: The proposed rules give schools and colleges a clear framework.
2: Among the new rules, students cannot use AI to complete assignments without instructor permission. Four people, including a store clerk, under arrest following a months-long drug investigation at a Jacksonville grocery store. The sheriff's office says undercover detectives found fentanyl, crack cocaine, marijuana, a handgun, and more than $3,000 in cash at the Price Right food store. A Scientology-backed entertainment complex in downtown Clearwater clears another hurdle. The city council voted 3-2 to give initial approval to the planned $50 million EVO Entertainment Center. A final vote is pending. With Florida's News, I'm Wayne Rustin.
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8: Want to see some heavy traffic at the junction of I-4 and I-75. There is an eastbound I-4 crash at that junction as well to watch out for. Westbound State Road 60 by Valrico Station Road. Earlier accident still taking up part of the roadway. Units clearing a crash on US 19 on the north side of Jasmine Boulevard in Pasco. 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DraftKings is now live in Florida. 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
10: Happy Saturday, Tampa Bay. Tracking an overall very seasonal Saturday in September with highs in the upper 80s and low 90s, around 90, 91 degrees for downtown Tampa with a mix of sun and clouds and eventually a 50% chance of scattered showers and storms, developing mainly east and inland for the mid-afternoon, tracking their way westward towards the coast throughout the evening into sunset. Going to look ahead to a quiet and still comfortable start to your Sunday as well, with more rain on the way for Sunday afternoon. I'm Max Siffener, 8 meteorologist Juliana Mejia.
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3: 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I am your host, Steve Summers. Before we jump in today, let me take a step back because I remember this conversation like it was yesterday. I was talking to Dr. Neil Levin just a few years ago, and I asked him, I said, Dr. Levin, if you were stuck on a desert island, what key nutrients would you take? Because, you know, it's confusing for us. There are so many vitamins out there. What is the most important one? If you're like me, I don't want to take 10 to 20 pills a day. I just don't. So anyway, Dr. Levin said, Steve, we're working on this. A few years went by, and folks, here we are today. And on the show to talk with us about that, Dr. Neil Levin is here. He's a chiropractor, nutritionist, and high-level advisor to Purity Products. Dr. Levin, I remember that conversation. I do. Welcome back to the show.
4: You know, that's funny. I remember that conversation as well, and you weren't the only one who had asked me that. I've had so many patients over the years ask me just about that. Doc, you know, if you were stuck on a desert island and you could only have one thing, what would it be? Or, Doc, I don't want to take... I'm giving them five or six formulas. Doc, I just want one thing. And this super pill is the answer to that question. I brought that question back to Purity Products and I said, look, this is getting unruly. I mean, I'm giving my patients a multi. I'm giving them fish oil and krill oil. If they're over 45, they need the CoQ10. Mm-hmm. All the multis are underpowered in terms of vitamin D. So I'm giving them vitamin D. The B12s and all these multis are wrong. Folks over 50, 60 can't absorb it. I'm giving them a B12.
3: Right.
4: And it was getting, they're walking out of here with a bag of pills and they're rolling their eyes at me. So I said to Purity, I'm like, guys, we got to come up with one super formula is what I called it. And they came back. It took them about a year to do it.
3: Wow.
4: And they came back with the super pill. And this is the answer. This is your krill oil. It's your fish oil. It's your CoQ10. This has got as much lutein, Steve, as an eye formula, a full 10 milligrams of a very high-end lutein. It's got the astaxanthin for the eyes. Wow. See, there's 2,000 international units of vitamin D. This has got the right B12 for folks in their 50s, 60s, 70s to give them that energy that they want. This is the answer. If you're only going to take one thing, hands down, the super pill is it.
3: Well, I remember the conversation very well. And to be fair, it had to have been one of those ding light bulb moments, right? I mean, this is actually huge because there is no other multivitamin on the market, at least I know of, that does this.
4: Yeah, there is none. And, you know, it's like, what do you need to take? Let's check the boxes. What do people have to take? You have to take an omega-3, whether it's fish oil or krill oil.
3: Check.
4: I like both because that's just critical for brain health and heart health, visual health. It makes your skin look great. It makes all the cells of the body work effectively. According to a recent study, 98% of us are low in omega-3s, you must take an omega-3. That's right. In here. You have to take vitamin D. If you're above Atlanta, let's say, you have to take vitamin D because for the whole winter, you're not making any. And then if you slather on the sunscreen in the summer, you're still not making any. And vitamin D is critical for everything. It signals to a tenth of the human genome. It's important for muscle health, eye health, immune health, brain health, happy mood. You want to feel good? It's your vitamin D. You got to get that in there. The average multi, Steve, is going to give you 400 international units. That's a joke. The super pill has a full 2,000 international units.
3: That's huge.
4: Of vitamin D.
3: That's huge.
4: A meaningful dose.
3: Yeah.
4: And the list goes on and on. It's 100 milligrams of CoQ10. It's the right B12. So what I hear from my patients, that let's say they come in on a Monday and they're, you know, have some neck pain or back pain. I want to see them again later in the week. They come in and they're like, wow, doc, this makes a difference. This isn't like a regular multi where you take it and you hope it's going to work.
3: Right.
4: This is like, wow, I feel better. Once people start on the super pill, this is just something they get over and over and over.
3: Well, the way I view this, this is kind of a next generation new frontier of supplementation. It's where one simple pill that you have in your elite multi that you're talking about, an elite omega-3, you said, with krill oil and fish oil, and then you augment that with the cellular energizers like coenzyme Q10, talked about astaxanthin and lutein for the eyes and skin, and even ginkgo, which I don't think you mentioned, for brain health. Now, that is a great idea right there because we get a little bit older, things slow slow down. Ginkgo is great for brain health. I mean, does this all surprise you that it's never been done before?
4: You know, I've always been surprised that it hasn't been done before. But, you know, I don't get involved in the intrinsics. But when I talk to Jan over there at Purity, Jason over there, you know, this took them over a year to put together because to get everything stabilized, because with the fish oil and the krill oil and then the multi, to make everything work just right wasn't easy. But then the benefits are so great. Let's go to this recent study. This is a recent large randomized study. This is on multivitamins.
3: This would be interesting. Right here.
4: The multivitamin they used isn't half the multi we're talking about right now. So this is a randomized double-blind, placebo-controlled study performed by researcher Steve from Wake Forest University School of Medicine in collaboration with Brigham and Women's Hospital in Boston. That's an affiliate of Harvard. So very high-end study. 2,262 older men and women, average age 72. This was published in September 2022, so very recent.
3: Yeah.
4: What the researchers found was nothing less than shocking. They did this study over 3 years. They gave them cognitive tests at baseline. So that's thinking tests. How is this person thinking? Okay. Everybody was normal cognitively when the test began. Mm-hmm. Now, 3 years later, they redid the cognitive test. Some were on placebo, of course. Some were on the multi. The multivitamin slowed cognitive decline, Steve, by 60%.
3: No way.
4: You would have thought this would have been trumpeted from the hilltops, but you know what? The media, they love to come out and pan vitamins. So when God forbid a study comes out that doesn't show the vitamin did an amazing job, that's big headlines. Yeah. But this, 60. This is major, and it's from Harvard. It's from Wake Forest, Brigham Young Hospital. It cut down cognitive decline by 60%. So that's just outstanding.
3: That's
4: Let me
3: amazing.
4: Tell you something. The multi we're talking about here, the super pill, is order of magnitudes better. You know, just the nutrients are better. So you asked me about ginkgo before.
3: Yes.
4: So when you combine a multi with ginkgo biloba, which has wonderful support for the brain, along with krill oil and fish oil, incredible support for the brain, B vitamins, so important for the brain. And then you add our elite lutein, which has tons of brain benefits, along with skin benefits and eye benefits. This becomes just an outstanding brain formula, on top of it being great for the heart and energy. The first thing people are going to notice is energy. But this is going to work. This is protecting your brain. We all want to age gracefully. The super pill is going to help you do just that.
3: You mentioned something a while ago, why it took a year to develop this. Purity Products has been around for 25 plus years now, so they don't do anything halfway. I mean, you put the components together, and you want to make sure that it works. And when it does, you want to tell people about it, just like the super pill. It can deliver a multiple mode of action that goes way beyond just a basic multivitamin. And it boils down to what you like to call a difference maker in nutritional technologies. If you can, explain the savings here and why this is so advanced. Because I know savings is so important for so many people out there.
4: Wow, that is like such a great point. Because, you know, people used to complain about the sheer amount of stuff I would give them, right? They were also rolling their eyes at my receptionist when she gives them the number for the cost of it. Because if you're talking about, if you go out and buy a very top quality multivitamin, and then you're going to get some krill oil and some fish oil, and you're going to get CoQ10, and the top selling CoQ10 brand is 100 milligrams. We have 100 milligrams right here. Mm-hmm. You're going to get an eye formula with 10 milligrams of a very good lutein, and you're going to get a vitamin D formula and maybe a high-end B12.
3: Yeah.
4: I don't see you doing it for less than $200. And you know the fact that since you're bringing up money, the fact that Purity is letting folks try a full 1 month supply of this for $9.95, I mean, that is really, you know why they do it, Steve?
3: Why?
4: Because they want people to try it. They know this is a superior product. Once people see, wow, this is really a lot better than what I was taking, they're going to want to continue.
3: You know, I think this is a good time to clarify how Purity can claim things like better joint comfort in just 7 days with the Purity Super Pill. Because, hey, let's be honest here. I mean, you can't get this benefit from a regular multi out there. It just doesn't exist. Characterize why adding the omega-3s to Purity Super Pill really leverages the science of these omega-3s from krill to reduce joint pain from exercise and activity in just 7 days.
4: This is a great study. This is double-blind, placebo-controlled out of the Journal of the American College of Nutrition. And Steve, this was done on only 300 milligrams of krill oil. It was a high-end krill oil, but it's 300 milligrams. Mm-hmm. We use 500 milligrams of krill oil, and we use something called phospho-boost krill oil. So what have they done here? They've taken out more of the sea salts, and by doing that, they concentrate up the omega-3s and the phospholipids. And this is a really, really good krill oil. So you're going to get this benefit and then some. So in this study, in just 7 days, the folks that had knee discomfort, and I think these folks, if I remember correctly, were in their 50s. In just 7 days, Steve, they were 28% more comfortable.
3: Wow.
4: And they didn't do anything different. They weren't exercising or using PT or taking NSAIDs. They added krill oil.
3: Right.
4: In 30 days, they were 38% more comfortable. Now, researchers didn't stop there. They checked their joint flexibility, their joint functionality, all improved. On top of that, they measured something called C-reactive protein, which is a marker of inflammation. And we want to see that go down. And in this study, the folks on krill oil, C-reactive protein moved nicely in the right direction, showing that not only were people more comfortable, more functional, but their blood levels of this substance, C-reactive protein, were improved. So all around, tremendous benefit. This happened in 7 days. So I can say unequivocally that if you have joint discomfort, especially knee joint discomfort, because that's what this study was on, just krill oil seems to work just wonderful for making people more comfortable. So if you get this Purity Super Pill and you have the common aches and pains that come along with aging or overuse or being a weekend warrior, once you start to use this for about 7 days, you should feel more comfortable.
3: Well, this is a win-win because if you take something and it's going to make you feel better, going to make your joints feel better, you're going to want to exercise and have more activity on top of that. So
4: that's universal. Yeah. When I'm a chiropractor, so I see that all the time. They come in here, they're complaining, I can't exercise. I can't play golf. I can't play tennis. Hiking's not comfortable anymore. I can't play with the grandkids. Everything hurts. And I start adjusting them. And once they feel better, they get back to doing the things they want to do. So yes, any therapy, any intervention that's going to help folks feel more comfortable tends to make them happier. And when you're happier and you're more comfortable, what do? You want to get back to your life, whether it's tennis or golf or hiking or playing with the grandkids or shopping or just doing more things.
3: And I think, Dr. Levin, this is a perfect time to remind our listeners about the great news here in this special offer. 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I'll give out that number here in just a couple of minutes. Let's bring Dr. Neil Levin back online here with us. And as you're talking, I'm sitting here hearing this cash register going off. If I was to go out and swallow all 15 to 20 vitamin pills a day with somewhere between $200 and $300 a month, you've gone through this whole litany of things. But one of the things that you haven't mentioned just yet, you've checked off literally all of the boxes here, but you insisted that Purity include 100 milligrams of coenzyme Q10 in this formula. Now, that's for energy, right?
4: Yeah. Now, if you go to the average, big box store, club store, the best-selling CoQ10 has 100 milligrams of CoQ10. That's a good amount of CoQ10. Mm-hmm. So we have 100 milligrams of CoQ10. Now, why is CoQ10 important anyway? 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
3: Okay.
4: When you eat some food, whether it's fat, carbohydrates, protein, the body takes those, it absorbs them, it brings them to the cells. Once in the cells, it gets into the mitochondria, and those are your little blast furnaces. That's where you turn food into cellular energy. Well, one of the linchpins to turn food into cellular energy is CoQ10. Mm-hmm. You need lots of CoQ10 to effectively make your food into cellular energy. Now, when you were 20, Steve, you made oodles of CoQ10. By the time you're 70, that number is cut in half. So when you look at a 70-year-old, they're not really moving like a 20-year-old, right? So but the question becomes, can you by orally ingesting CoQ10 in supplement form, bump your levels back up? And the answer is yes. But CoQ10, it's absorbable, but when you take it with krill oil, it goes up. So by maybe 4 or 5 times better absorbed.
3: Nice.
4: And that's what we have it. We have in this krill oil, fish oil matrix. Now, one other point in CoQ10, for those out there listening that take a statin drug, and a ton of folks over 50 are on statins. They're one of the best-selling drugs out there, and we're not going to pass judgment on statins here, but the point is, if you're using a statin to lower your cholesterol because your doctor told you to, one of the side effects of statins is myalgias, is muscle pain, is discomfort. I see this all the time as a chiropractor. Mm-hmm. Folks come in and they tell me about that. It's widely held belief is that one of the reasons people get these myalgias, these muscle aches and pains from statins, is because it lowers your CoQ10 even more. So if you're taking a statin, it's going to lower your CoQ10. So if you're on statins, you absolutely want a multi that has CoQ10. You want to get that CoQ10 in there. The point is, isn't it nice to know when you're taking the super pill, this also becomes your CoQ10 formula in a very absorbable omega-3 matrix.
3: Exactly. And I'm so glad you addressed that, because the energy factor in this is so vitally important. If you just join us, we're talking to Dr. Neil Levin with Purity Products. You know, one of the many ingredients in here that is a clinically validated nutrient is called lutein. So, when you consider how much is in the Purity Super Pill multivitamin, Dr. Levin, Purity Super Pill, I would say, 40 times more here? Is that right? That's a big deal.
4: It's funny that you say that, because I was just looking at the supplement facts panel on the leading multi just now when you started asking me this question. Mm-hmm. And they have 0.25 milligram.
3: Wow.
4: We have 10 milligrams. 10. So yes, that's 40 times. That's the difference.
3: Huge.
4: So we have 40 times more lutein, and it's a very special lutein. It's called LuteMax 2020. Lots and lots of studies. Yes, it comes from marigold flowers. Mm-hmm. Yes, it's clinically tested. It's a top lutein in terms of research. And the research is plain. The benefits are for vision are amazing. So LuteMax 2020 improves contrast sensitivity. It improves glare threshold. So if you're driving at night and you know that glare that they can hit you in the eyes, that bothersome glare.
3: Oh yeah.
4: This protects the eyes. It protects the eyes from blue light. Blue light is a very big problem. Like if you're looking at your computer, like I am right now, mm-hmm. it's shining blue light in your eyes. Your cell phone. When you're outside, you get a lot of blue. You've heard of blue blockers.
3: Yes.
4: Those sunglasses. 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
3: Dr. Neil Levin, let's have some fun here. 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
4: In 7 days, Steve, we went over it a little while ago, American College of Clinical Nutrition. 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So yeah, knees, I found in my practice, this is the kind of formula that just pretty much is very joint friendly.
3: All right, considering what we know about Purity Super Pill here, do you have any testimonials that you can share?
4: Oh yeah, this guy's got a fun name, Bebop from Lehigh Valley, Pennsylvania. He's in the age 55 to 64 bracket, rates at 5 stars. He says, best multi. I'm so happy switching to the Purity Super Pill.
3: Wow.
4: Good mix of vitamins, krill and fish oil and CoQ10. Easy to take. I feel better after just a couple of weeks.
3: Give me another one.
4: One nickname April from Mesa, Arizona. She says, amazing. I'm 65 years old. I feel like I'm in my 30s. People say I look like I'm in my 40s. The Super Pill makes me feel amazing. I love all the Purity products.
3: All right, one more.
4: Here. Sean T. He says, so much in one pill, excellent quality. It's easier to take just one pill instead of several. Definitely a plus. I don't have time to count out pills every day, every week. Take one of these and you're good to go. I could tell an immediate difference while on this product. More energy, less health issues. 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This is vitamin taking made easy. 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Amazing value, easy to take, very, very high end. So yeah, this is one of those, once people start on this, they want to continue. This is a great nutrient. And again, for $9.95, absolutely give this a try.
3: Dr. Neil Levin, we've run out of time. I better go and give out that number.
4: Time always flies by, Steve. Thanks for having me.
3: All right, I've got some great news. 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
9: Guaranteed human.
10: A domestic violence case uncovers what Polk County investigators call an inappropriate mother-son relationship. Sheriff Grady Judd says 22-year-old Shane Clemens admitted to incest.
11: He got mad because she called and we arrested him for hitting mama. And then he said, well, I'll tell you what, I've been having sex with my mama since I was 18 years old.
10: Judge says 46-year-old Christina Clemens is also charged with incest and adultery. He's charged with assaulting his mother. Florida ranks third in the nation when it comes to railroad crossing crashes.
9: Thanks in part to a $45 million U.S. Department of Transportation grant. Brightline's been updating signs and fencing and adding striping and delineations in an effort to make railroad crossing gates safer from Miami to Cocoa. But Oakland Park Vice Mayor Aisha Gordon says it's also a driver's responsibility.
12: Stay alert. Respect the signals.
9: Operation Lifesaver reports there were 142 rail crossing crashes in Florida last year with 24 deaths. Next week is National SeaTrax Think Train Week. Eric Rodriguez, Miami.
10: 25 Pensacola intersections are being upgraded to smarter traffic signals, which benefit emergency-related situations. The traffic light will be able to switch to all green, allowing emergency vehicles through the intersections and roads safely and quickly, and will take about a month to install. The shelter-in-place alert is canceled in Harbor Island. A Tampa fire official says hydrogen sulfide, which is a hazardous material, was released by a tank fire at Gulf Sulphur yesterday. Sparkman Channel was closed until further notice while crews continue to manage the incident. A 342,000-gallon wastewater leak near SeaWorld and Aquatica is fixed. Orange County says a broken sewer pipe on Sea Splash Way caused the overflow, but most of the wastewater was recovered and returned to the sewer pipes. With Florida's News, I'm Wayne Rustin.
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15: Going to see some heavy traffic with people leaving Clearwater Beach, the eastbound side of the Memorial Causeway Bridge, busy from the roundabout over to Fort Harrison. Also, you're going to see northbound 275 a little bit slow by Dale Mabry. Heavier traffic on westbound I-4 going from the Summit Connector into the 275 interchange. Also, heavy traffic at the junction of I-4 and I-75 in multiple directions, although an eastbound I-4 collision by I-75 is now clear. 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
17: Happy Saturday, Tampa Bay. Tracking an overall very seasonal Saturday in September with highs in the upper 80s and low 90s, around 90, 91 degrees for downtown Tampa with a mix of sun and clouds and eventually a 50% chance of scattered showers and storms developing mainly east and inland for the mid-afternoon, tracking their way westward towards the coast throughout the evening into sunset. Going to look ahead to a quiet and still comfortable start to your Sunday as well, with more rain on the way for Sunday afternoon. I'm Max Effenerate, meteorologist Juliana Mejia.
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5: Tight security for the UN. I'm Roger Stern, Fox News. More than 100 world leaders will be in New York City for next week's UN General Assembly. The Secret Service is ramping up security ahead of their arrival. Here's Fox's CB Cotton.
6: All of those world leaders coming here to New York City for the General Assembly has triggered one of the largest security operations of the year. Thankfully, there are no known credible threats, but in a behind-the-scenes look, the Secret Service showed us how it'll be monitoring for anything that could pop up. The Secret Service works with 20 partner agencies, including the NYPD and the Department of War, all monitoring for potential threats across the city. The center's overhead lights change from green to yellow to red, depending on the current threat level, giving those inside a clear indication of the situation. Israeli Prime Minister Benjamin Netanyahu is expected to attend midweek, and the Secret Service says it'll be tracking any protest.
5: The Secret Service and NYPD are also preparing for drones and unauthorized aircraft. With border security and the threat of terrorism, key worries for the U.S., FBI Director Kash Patel tells Fox's Saturday in America that we're making progress.
7: We're able to stop these terrorist attacks. We've stopped 1,100, Kaylee, 1,100 terrorist attacks since the Trump administration came into power. That's a 22% increase from the prior 18 months. That happened because we broke the institutionalized mold.
5: Patel caused controversy at a Senate hearing this week, saying the FBI no longer considers bestiality to be an automatic barrier to becoming an FBI agent. The Democratic Republic of Congo has begun vaccinating frontline health workers against the fastest growing Ebola outbreak in history. America is listening to Fox News.
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11: 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This is one show you do not want to miss because we're talking about a financial storm that's forming right now and one that could impact every retiree and every dollar that you saved. So I'm talking about rising taxes. I'm talking about what they mean for your retirement. A lot of people don't think about that. And what you can do today to get ahead of it. And one thing I recommend, go to our website, MaggieTax.com, and on the top right, click on Retirement Calculator. Folks, this is something that will make you understand what we're talking about when it comes to taxes. Click on Retirement Calculator, fill in the information, and in 30 seconds, you're going to get a report back to tell you what your tax is going to be when you start taking out the required minimum distribution. So, Chris, we have a lot to talk about. Let's get started. And again, welcome everyone, and thank you for joining us.
12: That's just it. You know, welcome everyone. I am Chris Maggie, and as always, great to be here. I love doing the show. I love educating a lot of people. Why? Because you need to know, when's the last class you had on all this information? You know, think about it. You haven't. You know, when you go to school, they don't teach this. It's amazing when you get into the workforce and then you get into retirement and no one's talking about

0: the accumulation phase and the distribution phase and what how to buy a house and what to do with taxes and where to put money away so to invest so you have it for income in the most tax efficient way. And then you start thinking about when you accumulate all these investments and you start saving, and then what do you do if something happens to you? Is it going to stay in your family? Is it going to go through probate? Where's it going to go? So there's so many things to think about and things that you have to do to monitor it throughout. So you mentioned that a financial storm that's forming right now. My gosh, it is. And we're talking about rising taxes, and we see it each and every day. We have sales tax, right? We have property taxes, but what about your federal taxes? And many people are saving right now in 401ks, and these accounts have gotten bigger and bigger and bigger and bigger, and these IRAs. But guess what? It's a big tax time bomb. So why are taxes expected to rise? And this is something that you got to understand where we're coming from here, because most advisors are transactional. Most CPAs, we talked about this in the last show, they talk about the prior and the past. Well, we're talking about the future. We're talking about the planning stage. If you spent your life working, saving, and doing everything right, then you deserve to keep the retirement that you built, not watch it disappear because tax rates suddenly change. And today, we're pulling back the curtain on rising tax storm that could impact every retiree in America. And that's why it's so important to listen up. If you want to protect your savings, this is the segment of the show that you cannot afford to miss.
1: So the way we've been taught all our life is to save on a tax-deferred basis, meaning put money into an IRA, a 401k, 403b, or a TSP. And many of you have that. So listen up, because this is important. Think about this. What if we taught our kids to save on a tax-free basis? A tax-free basis, not a taxable basis. Oh, you're probably listening going, what's he talking about? What I'm talking about is a Roth IRA where it's tax-free. And there's something else that the government has given us. It's called Index Universal Life. And we can't go into it on the show right now, but I would encourage all of you to make an appointment and come in, meet with Chris and I, because when you see these two options you have, then you're going to start thinking differently. Why the heck am I saving, Chris, on a tax-deferred basis when I can have tax-free money?
0: Let's think of it this way. We all drive on a highway, right? So what if you're cruising down the highway and starting to get a little crowded, and then guess what? There's starting to rain, and it's starting to get muggy, and you're starting to see the different weather and the storm and happening, and guess what? That's the road you don't want to be on, because that's where you have these IRAs and 401ks. Eventually, you're going to run into a financial storm, and those are the taxes that you have to pay. But what if you're on the same freeway, and there's no traffic, and you're cruising, you got cruise control on, it's a nice sunny day, you put down the windows, you breathe the fresh air, and that's your tax-free retirement highway. That's what we're talking about here. And why are taxes expected to rise? Why? Because the U.S. national debt is skyrocketing beyond $34 trillion. So when debt grows, taxes almost always follow. And it's not just about now. It's not just about the next 2 or 3 years. We might get through that where nothing changes. But after that, when you're in retirement 7 years and you haven't worked, 12 years and you haven't worked, and then these financial storms start to happen, you can avoid it if you do start planning now. And that's why it's so important to pick up the phone, schedule a time to meet with us. 833-MAGGIE-TAX. That's 833-MAGGIE-TAX.
1: And we all know this. Current rates, they're scheduled to expire soon. So if Congress does nothing, tax brackets automatically jump back to the higher levels. So in 2 years, when the election comes back, this is not guaranteed. It's not permanent is what I'm looking for. It's temporary. So you have to do something about it, because retirees are the number one holders of tax-deferred money. And that's where the IRS looks when it needs revenue, because you're going to take the required minimum distribution out when you turn 73. And again, Chris, we can show them the report that how much it's going to come out at 73. And it could be more than what you're taking out than you're working.
0: That's it. So when you come in to meet with us, if you have an IRA, 401k, we'll show you what the amount that has to come out. It's called the required minimum distribution. For some, it's 73. For others, it's, if you're born after 1960, it's age 75. So you need to know this. We had a client that came in last week, new client, and they have an IRA, and it's a large sum of IRA. They had no idea. They're 72 years old. They have to take a distribution next year. They had no idea what the required minimum distribution has to be. And they said, well, I've been working with my advisor for 10 years. And I said, why are you here? And they said, well, because these are things we want to be aware of, and we want a plan. We just have a transactional advisor that just invests our money, but we want a complete plan. And that's why they came to meet with us. And we showed them the RMD, and they said, well, what do I have to, pay tax on that? And we show them, yes, you do. But then what's the strategy to get that money out to get on the highway of tax-free? Because taxes are expected to rise, and inflation has driven government costs up. That directly fuels the need for higher taxes. And most retirees are planning for retirement using today's tax rates, not tomorrow's, which are expected to be higher. Are you planning for expected tax rates to be higher? And if you are, then that's a great thing. But if you're not and you haven't even thought about it, it's so important to pick up the phone, schedule time to meet with us, 833-MAGGIE-TAX.
1: 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And Chris, so many people, I think, that when we see them, they're like afraid to talk about a Roth. Is that a good thing or a bad thing? My tax bracket's going to go up. I got to pay more taxes. I don't think that's the that's wrong, because they don't understand how the Rothology report works.
0: Well, that's just it. They're not educated. You know, we talked about this from the beginning of the show. When's the last class you had on how to convert my money to the Roth IRA or to tax-free buckets? You don't have those classes, right? But here you do. And that's why it's so important. Every retirement plan that we put together is different. This is your money, not your advisors, not your CPAs. It's your money. What are you doing to put together an income plan?
1: Exactly.
0: What are you doing to put together an investment plan? What are you doing to put together a tax plan? What are you doing for your estate plan? What are you doing for your legacy plan? What about Social Security? How many people haven't taken Social Security? What's your Social Security maximization plan? Do you have one? So if you're listening today and you get these questions and they start going through your head and you're saying, I don't have those things. Well, that's okay. That's why you're here. Pick up the phone, schedule a time to meet with us, 833-MAGGIE-TAX, because even a small tax increase can devastate retirement income. A jump from 22% to 28%, it's a massive over a lifetime. Think about that. 6% on your income additional? Why would you not want to keep that, or why would you not want to have that in the most tax-efficient way? You can. 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
1: So here's what I want all of you to do while you're listening. 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Just close your eyes for a minute and listen to what I'm going to say. 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That's exactly what happens with taxes in retirement. And it's time to finally understand who your silent partner really is. And Chris, I think so many people do not think about it that way, but you've got to use simple terminology and example. That's what's happening to all of you out there right now. 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
0: Absolutely. 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You're in the right place. Awareness is step one, and you've just taken it. 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And this partner can rise their share of your savings anytime they want. You don't want to miss this. 833-MAGGIE-TAX. 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
1: Welcome back to the Maggie Tax and Financial Show. My name is Robert Maggie, and I'm here with my son and co-host Chris Maggie. So let's think about this today. We've talked about taxes. We've talked about building a tax-free engine for your retirement. Now let's shift to something every retiree has a stake in. It's called Social Security. And most people think Social Security is simple. And you hit a certain age, you file, and the checks just start coming in, Chris. That's how simple they think it is. But here's the truth. Social Security is one of the most misunderstood, under-optimized income sources in America. And the difference between a smart claiming strategy and a rushed one can mean tens of thousands of dollars over your lifetime. And this isn't just a government benefit. It's a financial lever. And when you pull it at the right time, it can dramatically strengthen your retirement plan. And Chris, in retirement planning, when you talk about income planning and Social Security planning and investment planning, this plays a major part. Would you agree?
0: Totally. You know, this is an income source that many people have the opportunity to have, and we don't know how long it's going to be there or if they can change it. But at the end of the day, it's a stream of income. So how do you use this in your retirement plan? And many people just don't know how to turn it on, when to turn it on, how it's going to be taxed. Spousal benefits, what if you pass away? Who gets the higher of the two if you're taking the benefit with your spouse? These are things that we can break down. So your claiming age directly impacts your lifetime benefit. And many people come to us and they just don't know what to do, right? I mean, they bring in the statement, they've been paying into it for so many years, they just don't know that this is a big deal for them if turning on the right way. So claiming at age 62 locks you in to a permanent reduction, up to 30% less for life. I don't know if many people understood that or even understand that, because waiting until your full retirement age, it could be 67. Many years ago, it was 65, and then it was based off your age and when you were born, and then it could be 66 in 2 months. So FRA, full retirement age, is, you need to understand what that is. So many people wait until age 70. Well, it can increase your monthly benefit significantly if you wait, but again, how long are you going to live? So this isn't just about a bigger check. It's about long-term income stability. So how do we get through this with our clients? Because many people really just don't know what to do.
1: Well, if you have a Social Security report, you can go to ssa.gov and you can print one out yourself. And here's what it's going to tell us. When we run the Social Security Maximization Report, it's going to show you at age 62, at full retirement, and at age 70 what you're going to get. And you do a wonderful job when you present this, because the thing about it is that people don't really see. Like, Social Security grows at 6.2% to full retirement age. And then after that, it grows at 8%. And people wonder, well, why am I getting more? Well, because you're paying into it. All right. And the thing is that if you take it early, you lose the benefit of the growth that you could have had to age 70. And is it a big deal? Well, that's the question that we ask you. Do you need the income? Because if you don't need the income, then you delay it.
0: Well, that's just it. Every situation's different,
1: exactly.
0: Right? Because what if your life expectancy isn't that long? Are you going to wait to age 70? And then, you know, what if you have health issues and you pass away at 74? You only got 4 years of benefit. So it might have made sense for you to take it earlier. That's why it's so important to do a Social Security maximization review, especially if you have investments and you're paying taxes and you have no plan. Let's put together a plan, because we can show you exactly when to take it, how to maximize your benefit. Because if you wait past your full retirement age, your benefit grows by, as my dad mentioned, 8% per year until age 70, and that's a guaranteed increase. But, you know, no market risk, no volatility, no guesswork. But there's nothing else in retirement planning that offers that kind of predictable return. But again, sometimes that can be misleading, because that's what they want you to do. They want you to wait, and then less years for you to take the benefit. So that's why you have to do this strategically and what we call with precision.
1: Exactly. And that's where a lot of people really don't understand. When we do our TV show, we have a segment on there on Social Security. And I can't tell you how many calls I get on a Monday saying, what about the survivor benefit? What about these delayed retirement credits? You know, what about the spousal benefit? Because there's just it's just not one piece where you get a check. Look, think about this. We paid into Social Security all our lives. And then at the end, we have to wait 7-8 years to get the max. And even that's not the max. So, you know, don't rely on Social Security as a retirement benefit, because it's just not the way it's going to be. And again, we run this Social Security Maximization Report. And I would encourage all of you to make an appointment with us, bring in your statement, and we can talk through these questions. Because if you wait past your full retirement age, your benefit grows, like I said, about 8% per year until age 70. That's a guaranteed increase, no market risk, no volatility, no guesswork, and there's nothing else in retirement planning that offers that kind of predictable return. But coordinating benefits with your spouse can multiply your income, and this is where it gets interesting, because married couples have options. Spousal benefits, survivor benefits, timing strategies, and coordination between two incomes. So a well-planned approach can maximize the household income and protect the surviving spouse from a sudden drop in benefits later in life.
0: Well, that's just it. I mean, think about this. If you're this husband and you're getting $4,000 a month and your spouse is getting $1,000 a month, which usually a lot of people don't know, is that you could get the half of the spousal benefit without knowing it. So
1: exactly.
0: These are things that we have to look at too. But just say you're getting $4,000 and your spouse is getting $2,000. But if you pass away, say the husband passes away, then the spouse loses her benefit, but she gets the higher of the two, which is the $4,000. So that means instead of having $6,000 of income every month, she'll have a reduction to $4,000. So what are you doing? So Social Security should work with you with your other sources of income. And that's why if you have investments and you have other areas, and that's why you do investment planning, and that's what we do as well, we can show you with the tax plan, the investment plan, Social Security plan, the best claiming strategy isn't chosen in isolation. We want it to depend on your taxes, your savings, your health, your longevity expectations, and your income needs. Because when Social Security is integrated with your Roth strategies, we mentioned before, pensions that you're getting, and maybe future withdrawals, it becomes a powerful stabilizer in your retirement plan. So that's why we urge you to pick up the phone, schedule time to meet with us, 833-MAGGIE-TAX.
1: So now that you understand how to get the most out of the benefit you've spent a lifetime paying into, now it's time to talk about something that quietly determines how long your money actually lasts, because that's the big question. How long is my money going to last? And, you know, this is important. So when you're sitting there thinking, am I going to outlive my money take a look at Social Security maximization to give you the base so that you have an idea of how much more you need. And it may not be as bad as you think. So up next, we're going to talk about retirement income sequencing, the order you take your money from your accounts, and why getting it right can add years of life to your nest egg. So got to keep this thing going here. Give us a call, 833-MAGGIE-TAX. 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
11: The National Hurricane Center keeping a close eye on a new disturbance in the eastern Atlantic. Meteorologists give it a 70% chance of developing over the next 7 days. For now, though, forecasters say there's no immediate threat to Florida. Flood risk management is improving for Manatee County residents. The utilities director says collecting water data in real time will enable more accurate water level controls in Lake Manatee. The system will help prevent flooding and issue warnings sooner. The Florida Fish and Wildlife Conservation Commission is offering up to 215 bear hunting permits at $5 per entry through Monday. But Humane World for Animals spokesperson Kate McFall says the state should use non-lethal options to address the bear population.
12: If we take away their habitat, where else are they supposed to go?
11: This year's hunt is set for December 5th through the 27th. With Florida's News, I'm Wayne Rustin.
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17: Got a crash on the eastbound side of the Gandy Bridge at the midspan, blocking the road and causing backups heading to Tampa. Also in Tampa, got a wreck at Dale Mabry and Lambright Street to watch out for. 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
19: Happy Saturday, Tampa Bay. Tracking an overall very seasonal Saturday in September with highs in the upper 80s and low 90s, around 90, 91 degrees for downtown Tampa with a mix of sun and clouds and eventually a 50% chance of scattered showers and storms, developing mainly east and inland for the mid-afternoon, tracking their way westward towards the coast throughout the evening into sunset. Going to look ahead to a quiet and still comfortable start to your Sunday as well, with more rain on the way for Sunday afternoon. I'm Max Siffener, meteorologist Juliana Mejia.
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22: Seventh-ranked LSU visits number 8, Ole Miss in primetime. Security the tightest in the school's history as Coach Lane Kiffin returns to lead the Tigers against his former team. Ohio State, Penn State, Georgia all roll. Baseball, Cubs, Phillies, Padres enter Saturday tied atop the NL Wild Card. Two spots up for grabs. And in the NFL, Aaron Donald will play Monday night for the Rams when they host the Giants. Puka Nacua is questionable.
23: On the road or on the water, impairment puts lives at risk. Operating a boat under the influence can be just as deadly as driving a car while impaired and comes with similar legal consequences. Boat sober, Florida. 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
1: Welcome back to the Maggie Tax and Financial Show. My name is Robert Maggie, and I'm here with my son, Chris Maggie. And today we've been talking about common mistakes about 401k. So let me kind of recap. If you have a pen and a piece of paper, write this down because these are very important. Number one, skipping the employer match. We worry about that. Taking out 401k loans. Mistake number three, taking early withdrawals and forgetting old 401k. So if you have a old 401k, let's take a look at that. And the biggest one is rollover mistakes because those are common mistakes, and this happens every day. So the biggest thing is we don't want to see you in those situations because then it can create more problems. So, look, everyone worries about the market, but the truth is far more dangerous because most retirees are hurt more by neglect than by market crashes and also by the five topics we talked about now. But the biggest threat to your 401k, they're hidden, and they grow quietly over time. So, Chris, let's expose them because these are really important as well.
0: You're right. And we're talking about the silent portfolio killers. Gosh, right there, the silent portfolio killers. These are things that keep us up at night. You know, mistake number six, my dad mentioned the first five, but mistake number six is not increasing contributions. Think about this. Your income rises, your savings should as well. And we see this many times. People forget. They get on autopilot. They think what's happening now is going to be the same thing for the rest of their life, which is not true. That's why people have to adapt. People have to make sure they understand what they have. You have to work with the right people, the right advisors, to make sure that they're keeping you in line and you're keeping yourself in line in a lot of good ways. And if you can't, that's why it's so important to pick up the phone, schedule time to meet with us, 833-MAGGIE-TAX, because we can help you put together an income plan, a distribution plan, a Roth conversion plan, an investment plan, an estate plan with the attorneys to make sure that you have everything controlled and where the way you want it. 833-MAGGIE-TAX.
1: And you make a good point there because think about this. For new people that are starting out now, you know, your savings should, rise with your income. So when you start out and you get X amount of dollars and a year from now you get more, take that portion and put it into the 401k so because it compounds and you get more when you retire. So that's how you build the savings and you know, that's how you should do it. So when your income rises, just make a note, your savings should too.
0: That's right.
1: Mistake number seven that we talk about, leaving before vesting. You could walk away from free employer money if you leave before it's vested, Chris. And I don't think people understand how that works.
0: Well, that's the thing. The vesting schedule is kind of talk about it. If you have a three-year vesting, some companies say, well, you can get all their matching if you stay the number of years. It could be a 3-year, 5-year, 7-year. Maybe some companies have a 10-year vesting. I don't know. It's depending on their plan documents. That's why it's very important to look at the plan documents. You can have access to that if you ask your HR area because they'll disclose that to you. It's what has to happen. But anyway, if you know you're going to leave an employer and you can't wait another 2 weeks to get fully vested, then you're missing money. So it's so important to understand the rules of what your 401k, your current employer, is offering you.
1: Exactly, and that's important because you don't want to lose that money. So don't walk away from free employer money. And you know how you do this? When we make the call, we actually ask them, you know, is he vested or she vested? And when are they going to be vested? Because you want to know that. So the other mistake is too much company stock. And I'm going to let you talk about this because job and retirement tied to the same risk. So if you have too much stock in a company, talk about what we've seen, Chris, and how this works.
0: Many, many people we've seen who have maybe worked for a Fortune 500 company. They have company stock. And what we see is they have stock outside their 401k. Then they have stock within the 401k. Then they have the employee stock option plan. So when we look at this as a complete plan, a lot of people have too much company stock. And I know you work there. I know you believe in the company. But a lot of people don't have the proper diversification. And that's why we talk about buckets. Even when we get into advanced tax planning strategies with NUA, net unrealized appreciation with company stock, there's ways to get that stock out of a company plan in the most tax-efficient way. So if you're listening and you understand NUA, pick up the phone, schedule a time to meet with us. We can help you with that. But not only that is diversification. People have no idea where to invest the money, and they're taking too much risk. So if you have too much stock in your current employer plan, pick up the phone, schedule a time to meet with us. Let's diversify that portfolio. Let me show you how to do an income plan and also an investment plan where you can keep your stock, but make sure you're properly diversified. 833-MAGGIE-TAX.
1: And you mentioned something about risk because risk levels drift without you noticing, meaning maybe you're in too much risk, like Chris mentioned, and maybe you need to sit down and rebalance your portfolio because there are certain portfolios, again, and you can talk about this, that could help you, meaning, you know, if you're in low risk, medium risk, or high risk, where are you? Because like Chris said before, life changes and things change, situations change, so your risk also may change. How important is that?
0: Totally, and that's, you mentioned a good point, not rebalancing. Most people just don't look at it once they set it up, and if you are that person today, that's fine. Raise your hand in the car. Raise your hand as you walk, and it's okay. No one's watching you. But here's what you do. You pick up the phone and schedule a time to meet with us. Let's put together your own risk tolerance today. Let's see what it is. And then let's match it with the way you want to invest, the way you need to invest. So most people just don't know what they don't know, but we can help them. 833-MAGGIE-TAX. So if you're out there, have a 401k, and you're making these mistakes, no problem. Now is the time to correct it. You can't start over, but you can start right now. 833-MAGGIE-TAX.
1: So we have a few more to talk about, but just remember what we talked about, not increasing contributions, how important that is, and let's sit down and talk about it. Leaving before vesting. If you're going to leave, make sure you have, you know, you're vested so you have all the money that's entitled to you. What about too much company stock? Sit down and let's take a look at your portfolio. And this is important to a lot of people. And then not rebalancing. Some people don't even know right now that are listening or what we're talking about, because you know why? Your 401k company is not going to do all of this for you. Am I right?
0: Well, let's stop right here. So let's pump the brakes a little bit. If you have a 401k, people contribute. Let's make it simple. People contribute. Are you getting the match? Are you not getting the match? These things that we have to look at. But if you are contributing, you have auto pay, you get paid every month, money goes into your 401k, do you know where it's invested? Do you know what they're doing with it? Is it rebalanced? Do you have too much company stock? Are you increasing the contributions as your increase and your pay increases? But what about the fees? Are you, mistake number 10, are you ignoring the fees? Because even 1% difference can cost six figures over time. So what are you doing about it? These are the things we're talking about. So if someone is in that position, what do they do? What can they do? What's the easiest thing to do if you have a 401k? And people might be flustered right now, might be confused, but what's the easiest step to take?
1: To do exactly what we're doing on the show. Sit down and get serious about it, because a 401k is just not a 401k or just not a 457 or a TSP. It's a retirement account that you have to pay attention to, because all the things that we're talking about, go back and ask your advisor. Go back and ask your 401k company these questions. Write them down. If you need a list, give me a call. I'll be glad to give them to you. But ask them these questions, because you need the answers. And if there's anything that should be done, it should be done now, not later. Because, Chris, a lot of people tell us, well, you know, I never get the call. You're not going to get the call. They don't have any loyalty to you to tell you what we're telling you now. And that's the reason why we're different than other people. We get this all the time. I have a 401k. I left a job 10 years ago. Was it still there? You know, was it my money? Of course it's your money. If you made a contribution, then yes. And maybe there's a match that's entitled to you. When would you want to know? So, Chris, the simple answer to your question is come in and meet with us. 833-MAGGIE-TAX. Let's sit down and do a complete review, because this is your money. Just
0: absolutely.
1: Remember that.
0: No,
1: your money.
0: You hit on the head. I mean, it's your money. They have no interest in what you have.
1: No.
0: It's just a savings vehicle. It's up to you to put it together and complete it.
1: Do you know how many people tell me and you every day, I can't get in touch with my HR? I try to call the 401k and I can't get the number. It's a recorded line, or hit one, hit two, hit three. No. 833-MAGGIE-TAX, and you'll sit down with Bobby and Chris and my staff, and we'll talk to you straight up. When you want that, isn't that better? Eye to eye, belly to belly?
0: I'll tell you what, when you do that, you have clarity, you have confidence, and you have a peace of mind knowing that there are people there to help you.
1: I think, to me, you're not just a number. You're not just an account that has value, okay? There's more to it. This is your money. And when the market goes down, who suffers? You suffer.
0: That's it. And when you have paying more in fees and you have no diversification and you do the rollover mistakes wrong and you're not contributing enough, I mean, these are all the mistakes that people are making each and every, or you let it just just hang out.
1: But they sit there and they go, well, gee, I don't know if I should call anybody. You're damn right you should call somebody. Yeah. Are you kidding me? This is your money. And don't let it just sit there and be, you know, what if the company goes out of business? Remember WorldCom and Enron?
0: Yeah.
1: What happened to those people ready to retire?
0: Well, those are stock that people had in their 401ks. And then guess what? They worked for the company for so many years. They were overloaded with stock.
1: There you go. And this is why, do not be afraid. And I always bring this up on the radio. My father used to say, the hell with it. No, that is not the answer. Sit down, 833-MAGGIE-TAX. Give us a call. We'll spend time with you. Get us your statements. We'll make the call with you. Maybe other advisors don't do what we do. We sit there on the phone. We'll call for you. And we'll get you the answers right there. And then you can ask the question as we're there with you, because we have done this for 36 years. My son's been here since he's been in high school. You're not new. This is not a new rodeo, folks. And I know I sound that way, but it's important because Chris and I see this every single day. And I hope you get the message, 833-MAGGIE-TAX.
0: You said it, the silent portfolio killers. 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When would you want to know? You want to know now. And it's simple. 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
0: 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And all right, this is the moment we've been building towards, because if the last segment made you think, wow, RMDs can really mess with my taxes, then this is the segment where you exhale, you take a deep breath and think, okay, I got options. So here's the truth. Required minimum distributions, or RMDs, are required, as it's in its name, but suffering through massive tax bills is not. So with the right strategy, the right timing, and a little productive planning can help you shrink future required minimum distributions, lower your lifetime taxes, and keep more of your hard-earned money exactly where it belongs, working for you. So pick up the phone, schedule a time to meet with us, 833-MAGGIE-TAX. If you have an IRA, 401k, and you're talking about RMDs, and you worry about them, and you can't sleep at night, and this is bothering you because you're paying more in taxes, take a deep breath, pick up the phone. Let's have a conversation, 833-MAGGIE-TAX. Let's talk about solutions, and that's what we're going to do. We're going to share with you the smartest, most effective ways to manage RMDs before they manage you. The moves that turn retirement rules into retirement advantages. Take advantage of the opportunities, and this is where strategy meets opportunity, and that's what we do. So let's dive into this.
1: 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You can put in your numbers and you can see in 30 seconds what Chris and I are talking about, what your tax bill would look like. And then pick up the phone, give us a call. We'll go over the whole thing with you. We'll make it simple, explain it to you, and go through any questions you may have. 833-MAGGIE-TAX. So I'm going to break this down into four parts, proven approaches that can help reduce future RMDs, smooth out your taxes, and keep more of your money, which is what everybody wants, working for you. So let's take them one at a time. The first one, shrink future RMDs with thoughtful Roth conversions. By converting part of a traditional IRA to a Roth IRA, you pay the tax now, often during lower income years, and in return, that money grows tax-free with no RMDs required later. It's a powerful way to reduce how much the IRS forces out of your account in your 70s and beyond. And Chris, that's step number one.
0: Right. You know, and it's interesting when you say that, you know, shrink your future RMDs, because you have control, you have flexibility, and you can do this if you have planning. Planning, planning, planning. We talked about precision last show. We talked about ways to do this the right way, bucket planning, precision planning. We can do this. You can do it too if you come in and meet with us. 833-MAGGIE-TAX. We have offices on both sides of the bay. So it's a thoughtful process. We can show you how to do these conversions. So what about these qualified charitable distributions? What are those?
1: Well, once you turn 70 and a half, you can send money straight from your IRA to a qualified charity. People ask us all the time. And that amount counts toward your RMD but doesn't count as a taxable income, which means you help a good cause if you're charitably inclined and keep your tax bill lower. That's a win-win situation.
0: So hold on. Stop for a second. So say you don't need the money and you're charitable inclined. You can take a distribution. It satisfies your RMD. So that means you don't get taxed at a 25% penalty. You right. satisfied it. But then two, it doesn't go on your tax return.
1: Mm-hmm.
0: Does not.
1: Right.
0: So you don't have to pay tax on it.
1: Correct.
0: And the third thing, it goes to a charitable organization that you
1: your
0: feel
1: choice.
0: Good about that mm-hmm. you can help.
1: Yeah. That's a win-win situation.
0: Win-win-win.
1: And you know what? The reason why we talk about that is because nobody talks about it. It's an option. It's another strategy you can use, and it may work. And if we think it will, we're going to recommend it. So these are things you can do. So take similar intentional withdrawals before RMDs begin. What do I mean? Instead of waiting until 73 and suddenly facing large mandatory withdrawals, you can take planned distributions earlier. And what this does, it helps spread taxes out over time and keeps future RMDs from ballooning when you least want them to. And think about that. Yeah. Go ahead.
0: No, you had a good thought. Go ahead.
1: The reason why, because if you take them out sooner and you stay in that tax bracket lower, why would you not do that? Because later on, it's going to put you in a higher tax bracket.
0: That's right. So that's why you just pick up the phone, schedule a time to meet with us. Distribution planning. Let me say it. Distribution planning. 833-MAGGIE-TAX. This is where we coordinate all income sources instead of just letting taxes stack up. Because retirement income usually comes from multiple places, such as IRAs, the 401ks, Social Security for you, your spouse, pensions, investments. So when withdrawals aren't coordinated properly, income piles up and taxes follow. You have control of how you pay tax and how much you're going to pay tax if you have the right distribution plan. 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That's what we don't want it to happen. So with the right strategy in place, you can soften the impact, avoid surprise, and even feel confident knowing that your retirement income is working the way it should. 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We can help you. If today's conversation had you thinking, I wonder how this is going to apply to me. Well, that's a good instinct. All you have to do is pick up the phone, schedule a time to meet with us, because every situation is different. And even small adjustments can make a meaningful difference over time. 833-MAGGIE-TAX.
1: So today, we covered an awful lot, as we do on every show. But here's the big picture takeaway. RMDs aren't some obscure IRS rule meant to trip you up. They're a predictable part of retirement. It's always been there. And when you understand how they work, you can plan for them instead of reacting to them or getting angry about them. We talked about what RMDs are, why they now start at age 73, how they can quietly impact your taxes, Social Security, and even Medicare. And most importantly, how smart planning can dramatically reduce their effect on your retirement income. And the difference between feeling stressed about RMDs and feeling confident about them comes down to one thing: having a plan that's designed specifically for you. And that's exactly what we help people do every day. So if this show sparked questions, curiosity, or that little voice saying, I should probably look into this, trust that instinct. A simple conversation now can bring clarity, confidence, and potentially significant tax savings down the road. Thank you so much for spending part of your day with me and my son Chris on the Maggie Tax Show. Until next time, stay informed, stay proactive, and remember, your retirement should work for you, not the other way around.
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11: Guaranteed human.
12: Florida's Department of Health confirms a Hillsborough County resident has died of dengue fever. Dr. Carla Fry tells News Channel 8 dengue carriers are difficult to track.
13: You know, once you start to have a dengue outbreak, because so many people are running around asymptomatic, they can be spreading it.
12: Anna Small tells News Channel 8 her mother, Gay Small, died on her 80th birthday last week.
14: This virus just kind of comes out of nowhere. She met the wrong mosquito, and that's it.
12: State health officials say there are 152 locally acquired cases of dengue fever now. They urge residents to avoid mosquito bites as several Florida counties remain under mosquito-borne illness alerts or advisories. A 68-year-old Kissimmee woman is accused of trying to kill her two adult sons by intentionally overdosing them with medication. Osceola County Sheriff's deputies say Marilyn Therrell told investigators caring for her severely autistic sons was very hard, especially since her husband died. She's charged with two counts of attempted first-degree murder and two counts of aggravated abuse of a disabled adult. A Florida Republican congresswoman seeking re-election is criticizing the president's immigration enforcement operation.
15: The same Hispanics who helped you get to the White House in 2024 feel betrayed today.
12: In a new campaign ad, Congresswoman Maria Elvira Salazar says the president has gone too far. Florida's top statewide races are essentially tied, according to a new St. Pete Polls survey conducted by Florida Politics. Republican Byron Donalds leads Democrat David Jolly 44-43% in the governor's race, while Republican Ashley Moody and Democrat Angie Nixon are both at 45%, although Moody holds a slight advantage. The Florida Highway Patrol captures an emu on the loose in Polk County. The large flightless bird was seen strutting around the Polk Parkway. Troopers corralled it into a trailer without incident. With Florida's News, I'm Wayne Rustin.
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19: Going through Southern Hillsborough, going to see southbound I-75 traffic slow from Sun City Center Boulevard down to the 235-mile marker. Got a crash in the left lane as you try to work your way towards Manatee County. Also, the eastbound side of the Gandy Bridge moving slow. Earlier crash at the midspan causing some trouble in the right side of the roadway. Going to see delays on westbound I-4 going from the Summit Connector into 275 and Dale Mabry busy both ways by Dr. King Jr. Steve Foster, News Radio WFLA.
20: Happy Saturday, Tampa Bay. Tracking an overall very seasonal Saturday in September with highs in the upper 80s and low 90s, around 90, 91 degrees for downtown Tampa with a mix of sun and clouds and eventually a 50% chance of scattered showers and storms developing mainly east and inland for the mid-afternoon, tracking their way westward towards the coast throughout the evening into sunset. Going to look ahead to a quiet and still comfortable start to your Sunday as well with more rain on the way for Sunday afternoon. I'm Max Siffener, meteorologist Juliana Mejia.
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31: They have a deal. I'm Daria Albinger, Fox News. President Trump declaring a diplomatic victory as he announces a three-way security agreement between the U.S., Denmark, and Greenland. Fox's Alex Hogan has details.
32: This deal will give the U.S. expanded security and military rights
0: in Greenland. One official at the State Department explained a little bit further, saying that this agreement is going to bar adversaries from making investments in Greenland that could threaten the United States, and it would also ban any non-NATO base in Greenland, essentially guaranteeing that China and Russia cannot have a base in Greenland or send troops there. President Trump posted online, quote, "We will immediately begin the process of developing a large military presence in the appropriate part of Greenland. We will work with the people of Greenland in its development and construction. This solution is a great one for the United States of America, Denmark, Greenland, and all of our allies."
1: The deal is set to be signed at the General Assembly next week. The president is among the world leaders who will convene in New York for the General Assembly.
2: President Trump is expected to repeat his calls that Iran cannot have a nuclear weapon when he addresses the United Nations General Assembly in New York next week. Despite the war, the State Department has allowed a core Iranian delegation to attend the event. Iranian President Masoud Pezeshkian is reportedly one of the officials who has been granted a visa, but a senior administration official did not say whether there will be any meetings between the U.S. and Iran. The General Assembly comes against the backdrop of Chinese President Xi Jinping's state visit to D.C. China's relationship with Iran is under the spotlight. China is accused of propping up Iran's war machine by buying its oil, supplying the regime with weapons and even intelligence that's helping to target U.S. troops, allegedly.
1: That's Fox's Madeline Rivera. A new record for diesel prices. AAA says the national average is $6.48. America's listening to Fox News.

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2: You've tuned into the best weekend talk show in America. We're Armstrong and Getty.
10: My goodness, what a week. The artificial intelligence, will it kill us all? Discussion, fascinating. Plus, musical artists lecturing their audiences about the Palestinians. How do we feel about that? And much, much more, including a great battle against an incursion against free speech.
2: Yeah, the Armstrong and Getty Show is 20 hours of live radio every week, and we distill it down to the very best. 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The jurors from the Clancy trial, if you remember that, the woman who killed her kids. The jurors are still talking, doing interviews. We're learning more about the deliberations and what was going on, and there's some shocking stuff in there.
10: Yeah, some fine, condescending white ladies, too, talking about how they wanted to let Ms. Clancy off. It was 11-1 to say she was too crazy to take responsibility for slowly strangling her three children, one after the other.
2: Who was the one holdout, though? Who was the one holdout? We learned more about that. Gail King was talking about that on the early show on CBS with one of the jurors.
10: 40?
11: I'm curious about the jurors themselves, because we know it was 9 women, 3 men. What was the age range? What was the racial makeup? I haven't heard any of that. What was it?
12: 70-ish to 22.
11: Mm-hmm.
12: And one person of color, and then everybody else was white. A lot of the jurors had children.
11: Uh-huh. And one person of color, was a person of color a woman or a man?
12: A man.
11: A man. Is a holdout juror a person, a black man?
12: Yes.
11: A black man is a holdout juror?
12: Yes.
11: Well, I have to sit with that for just a second.
2: Why?
10: Yeah, I'll bet you do, because you're a racist.
2: Why do you
10: because
2: have to sit with that?
10: Because you view everyone's actions and attitudes through the lens of race.
2: Why does that have anything to do with anything? It doesn't have anything to do with anything.
10: Unless you're a racist.
2: Unless you're a racist and you assign
0: attributes to people based on their skin color, which is the definition of being a racist.
8: Yeah, exactly. In Gayle King's woke victim oppressor world, the black man can't possibly be the bad guy. So she has to sit with that for a moment.
0: Is this a, I don't know that this is a bad guy anyway. This is the person
8: in her world
0: couldn't deal with letting someone go who murdered their kids. I can see where they're coming from. Although that was a specific question a lot in the jury selection yesterday that I was involved in. Can you, are you okay with, you know, coming up with a vote of guilty in these situations? And although, man, when somebody murdered their kids, that is a, that's a whole different kettle of fish. Anyway, so who's this next person we're going to hear from?
8: I believe it is a TikToker of some sort, a woke youngster.
13: The holdout juror in the Lindsay Clancy trial was a black man. And I'm not going to share any opinions because I'm not a person of color. I am a non-practicing white. I'm surprised. It changes the landscape of the conversation a little bit. And I think a lot of us were assuming that it was a white man.
0: This is so nuts.
8: Correct.
0: The fact that Gayle King was kind of, whoa, I need to sit. She's already sitting. I need to sit down for a second. This is,
8: I need to slouch.
0: How do I process this? What is there to process? There's nothing here. There's no information of any interest whatsoever.
8: Well, at least the TikToker girl wouldn't offer an opinion because she's not a person of color and she's a non-practicing white.
0: I've never heard that phrase before. What's a non-practicing white?
8: Oh, you could guess. Come on. She's a white person who disavows whiteness to show how pure and enlightened she is. Please don't hate me for being white. I'm with you. I hate white people, too. I hate America. I'm an anti-racist. Don't hurt me.
0: How do y'all not get that assigning personality traits to skin color is the textbook one-line definition of racism? Mm-hmm. How do you not get that? All right.
8: You're upsetting their entire worldview, you realize. Be gentle.
0: All right. Different topic. This made a lot of noise over the weekend. I'm sorry.
8: Let me just elaborate on that just for a second. This is absolutely wonderful. It's like a blind taste test where you confront these people with several different roles being played, but don't pre-inform them that one of the parties is actually a Palestinian or a member of Hamas, and or one of the party is a black man, or this other party in this blind taste test is a white person, and just let them go on the merits. And then when they go on the merits and are confronted with, you know, what goes against their worldview, they're so freaked out, like Gayle King, she can't even process it. They can't handle a blind taste test because they're racists.
0: Yeah, I can't even imagine why she was just so disturbed by that. But so, as we talked about a lot, and we all know, going on outside the courtroom was this weird coming together of support for the murdering mom by a certain percentage of people across the country. You know, and then the holding up babies on social media saying, me too, and all that sort of stuff, which is just pretty crazy.
8: What was the caption, Katie? It was
14: same Lindsay.
8: Same Lindsay. Yeah, it was a very direct statement that I too could kill my baby and would be justified.
0: I live on the verge of murdering my children too.
8: Yes.
0: Because they woke me up in the middle of the night. Or what is the line that gets crossed for you for strangling your kids to death?
8: Being desperate for the approval of people online.
0: But we knew that conversation was going on outside the courtroom. I was kind of hoping it wasn't going on in the courtroom, that they were just looking at, having just sat through all this jury instruction and stuff yesterday, just looking at the facts and applying them to the law that you have in front of you. But apparently that wasn't the only thing going on, according to this juror.
15: We knew that this was a turning point. And this would be something that could change something to make it better for other women in the future, for other families. You know, justice for those children is this never happening again.
0: Yeah, I don't feel like when you're a juror, you should be looking at a big picture, sending a message for the future.
8: Yeah, wow, that is something.
0: Isn't it? So that,
8: you
0: doesn't
8: know,
0: that
8: I wondered.
0: Doesn't that suggest that they were having that conversation in the room?
8: Sure.
0: Or I suppose it's possible that they were breaking the rules of jurors and discussing the case you know, during breaks or whatever. And some of them were like, I know, I sure hope we get to send the message that it's hard being a mom. If they were having that out loud in the with the other jurors and there wasn't somebody saying, whoa, whoa, whoa, we're not in the sending a message business here. We're in the looking at the facts, applying it to the law business. How right. this plays well, out is outside our hands. I can't believe there wasn't anybody in there that would say that.
8: Maybe that one holdout rogue evil juror who turned out to be a black man, so never mind. Yeah, boy, is that something. We knew this would be a turning point. The gal went to multiple doctors, got all sorts of drugs, all sorts of care. Everybody was aware of it. What sort of blow is this going to strike? I don't even get rationally. I would like to rationally understand her point and then either accept it or reject it. I don't even know what she means.
0: Well, you can't accept it as a just straight as a juror, though, can you? if you have it on your mind at all that I'm striking a blow for something with this, that doesn't make sense to me.
8: Correct. Yeah,
0: that's clouding your judgment. Clearly clouding your judgment. Because you have an opinion of which direction this topic should go that's being factored into applying the law and the facts.
8: Right, outside of the evidence, et cetera. Yeah, yeah, I would agree.
0: That's horrifying.
8: Yeah.
0: I would love to know that. Were they having out loud conversations, the 12 of them, about what this will do for history and women and whatever? That's nuts.
8: I find it a little difficult to believe they didn't. Given the things I've heard them say afterward.
0: And there wasn't one person in the room that said what I just said a few minutes ago. Whoa, this isn't our role to change the tide of history and the view of what it's like to be a mom.
8: Well, to quote, I believe maybe that same gal we just heard from, he just couldn't get past the fact that she savagely murdered her three children. So he held out. He was immune to their quote unquote reasoning.
0: And then we got another. Oh, this is an author. Whew, taking this point of view on the whole thing.
16: So, Lindsay Clancy, I want to say this to you. I don't care if you ever literally hear this out loud or not. I am sending all the love and support in the world to you. You are a f***ing hero. You are divine feminine rising. Your soul came here for a massive mission. You are goddess incarnated, woman. You have sacrificed so much, and I am so sorry for everything that you have experienced, but I am telling you that you are loved, you are supported more than you could ever f***ing realize. And there are so many people in this world who have the ability to help you and will support you for the rest of your f***ing life because you deserve it.
0: Well, that's important.
8: Rachel Fiore's teachings on oneness consciousness and begin your journey toward inner peace and expanded awareness.
0: I don't know if four people have read and it's a self-published book or if she's a real author. I have no idea.
8: She's a spiritual leader and founder CEO of Masters of Self University.
0: Well, I could call myself that too. Like, I don't know how much heft she has, but that is an abhorrent point of view. I mean, just absolutely. You wouldn't have had to lived many years ago where you would have been so shunned by society for saying that sort of thing. You'd have been done. Wow.
8: We live in the era of victimhood and feelings and no standards.
0: Well, there are really no standards if you are a hero for strangling your children.
8: You're an effing hero for strangling your children and hurling yourself out a window. Just like George Floyd was a hero, I guess.
0: And you sacrificed so much. You know, don't worry about the three dead kids you strangled to death, including
8: or their father,
0: including the two that had to watch a sibling or two be strangled to death. Yeah. Picture that. And then dad. Right. And grandparents. Yeah, and I'm sure there are other people involved that are pretty marked emotionally for the rest of their lives by this.
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25: Yeah. You got Rokana.
26: Yeah.
25: Kamala.
26: Yeah. I don't know if she runs, but we'll see.
25: I know she's called around.
26: Yeah. But I wouldn't run if she ran.
25: If she runs, you will not?
26: Of course not. Why would I wouldn't do that to her. I wouldn't do it to me. Why would I wouldn't do that to you? I wouldn't waste everyone's time. Who needs that?
25: What do you mean? That doesn't even make sense to me.
26: I wouldn't. But first of all, electorally, it's a gift from God for everybody else. They enjoy the hell out of it. Mutual assured destruction. It services no greater good.
0: That's Gavin Newsom with Jake Tapper, who said what I was thinking. Why the hell not? That doesn't make any sense to me. When did that become a thing? I was surprised when Marco Rubio came out and said, if J.D. Vance runs, I won't run. When does that become a thing? Throughout my life of following politics, people that were close friends would run against each other and tear each other apart to get the nomination. When did we get to this point where, no, I wouldn't run against them. We'd have to, you know, say bad things about each other. What?
8: Yeah, I think we're looking at a little seven-dimensional chess here. The conniving class is conniving as they always do. There are a number of explanations that leap to mind. But number one, I'm not hiring Gavin Newsom as a political commentator. That's his explanation. Didn't make any sense. He didn't say anything.
0: I'm not going to run. If she runs, I won't run. You won't? No, of course not. Why would I?
8: He perceives in the dog, rip dog's throat out dog world of politics that she is above him in some ways, which is testament to how stupid politics are. So when she bows out, he has not angered her. He will get her support and her money. Secondly, he understands she's still raising money based on this ridiculous idea that she'll run again. Well, and he's not going to F with her hustle, as Louis Armstrong famously said once, one of my favorite quotes, because he doesn't need to now.
0: Well, do you think they're coordinating anyway? Like, he has talked to Kamala's people. He knows she's not running, so he's perfectly comfortable saying that. I mean, if she announces she's running, is he really going to not take his shot, to quote Alexander Hamilton, shoot his shot?
8: Yeah, I think, well, you offered several different possibilities there. It could be they're coordinating, or the grapevine is reliable enough that he's made the judgment she's not running. And I don't think she is. I mean, she's just offering herself up for horrible humiliation again.
0: As a guy who's done that a few times in his life, I don't suggest doing it again.
8: Yeah, but and again, I don't fully understand the palace intrigue that I was trying to explain before. But he perceives that playing the loyal, that hero to America, Kamala Harris, no.
0: Oh,
8: of course not.
0: If George Washington runs, all of us will stand aside. He will run unopposed because we all are in agreement he should be.
8: Yeah, he looks less grasping. He looks like a team player. He doesn't anger the current queen of Democratic politics, who's probably AOC anyway. But yeah, it's a calculating thing. He doesn't mean a word he says.
0: So here's a dumb guy take. What's with his mannerisms, his hand gestures? He's got the most awkward, unnatural. The way he sits, the way he moves his body, the way he gestures is really weird. I've seen enough of those videos where I don't know what that is. It's quite effeminate. I almost hate to say that because that doesn't matter, but it is. He's just got a very kind of weird, flappy. I don't know what it is.
8: Didn't at some point in our career we accused him of wearing panties? I can't remember, but
0: sure you did.
8: Perhaps. I have no idea. He's an odd duck. Of course, I'm not welcome amongst Marin County elite, so I don't know how they act.
0: Right.
8: Like that, apparently.
0: Huh. I don't. That's a new thing.
8: What's that? That acting like he does?
0: No, the not running against people because you think. Because you're friends or you think they deserve the nomination?
8: Well, yeah. You're assuming he means it. Like I said, he doesn't mean a word he says.
0: Okay, you think Marco Rubio means it when he says, if JD runs, I won't run?
8: I actually do think that.
0: But why? Yeah. That again, that's a new thing.
8: It's a totally different question because he's a totally different human being. I think, A, he perceives that as the sitting VP, he's just the presumptive go-to guy plus, at this point, he gains nothing by even hinting that he might run. So, what I was going to say is I have no plans to run or no. And then later you jump in with both feet at what you always intended to do. That's as old as the hills. So they're just dressing it up differently, I think.
0: Okay. I think Newsom is formidable. Unfortunately, I think Kamala Harris is embarrassing. So if she runs, that'll be something.
8: Gavin does not have anywhere near the chops it takes on a national level.
0: Okay, if she does run, do you think he honors his commitment and sits this one out? I think that'd be a huge mistake. Barack Obama's the only one who played this right in the last how many years? You got to go when you're hot. That whole, I'll wait for the next time. Things move so fast in 4 years yeah. or yeah. 8 years. You're just Chris Christie waiting. And just you don't want to wait. When you're hot and you got the attention of people, you got to go. So you think he'll actually sit out if Kamala the idiot runs?
8: No. Like I said, he shares this in common with Rubio. There is no good that comes of saying, I'm going to take you on right now. Like, it's actually straight out of Sun Tzu and the Chinese, what is it, the 112 principles or 26, or I can't remember. It's in a book right over there. But one of the main strategies is do not show yourself as an enemy until the last second. Be benign, be cooperative, be friendly, act like an ally or at least a valuable trading partner until the second you need to turn. So that's what they're doing.
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7: Florida's Department of Health confirms a Hillsborough County resident has died of dengue fever. Dr. Carla Fry tells News Channel 8 dengue carriers are difficult to track.
9: You know, once you start to have a dengue outbreak, because so many people are running around asymptomatic, they can be spreading it.
7: Anna Small tells News Channel 8 her mother, Gay Small, died on her 80th birthday last week.
12: This virus just kind of comes out of nowhere. She met the wrong mosquito, and that's it.
7: State health officials say there are 152 locally acquired cases of dengue fever now. They urge residents to avoid mosquito bites as several Florida counties remain under mosquito-borne illness alerts or advisories. A 68-year-old Kissimmee woman is accused of trying to kill her two adult sons by intentionally overdosing them with medication. Osceola County Sheriff's deputies say Marilyn Therrell told investigators caring for her severely autistic sons was very hard, especially since her husband died. She's charged with two counts of attempted first-degree murder and two counts of aggravated abuse of a disabled adult. A Florida Republican congresswoman seeking re-election is criticizing the president's immigration enforcement operation.
27: The same Hispanics who helped you get to the White House in 2024 feel betrayed today.
7: In a new campaign ad, Congresswoman Maria Elvira Salazar says the president has gone too far. Florida's top statewide races are essentially tied, according to a new St. Pete Polls survey conducted by Florida Politics. Republican Byron Donalds leads Democrat David Jolly 44-43% in the governor's race, while Republican Ashley Moody and Democrat Angie Nixon are both at 45%, although Moody holds a slight advantage. The Florida Highway Patrol captures an emu on the loose in Polk County. The large flightless bird was seen strutting around the Polk Parkway. Troopers corralled it into a trailer without incident. With Florida's News, I'm Wayne Rustin.
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30: Delays continue on southbound I-75 from the Sun City Center exit down to the Manatee County line at mile marker 235. Left lane blocked from an earlier accident. Traffic now back up to speed on the eastbound Gandy Bridge with a crash clear at the midspan as you head towards Tampa. Westbound I-4, slight delays going from the Selma Connector into 275. Northbound 275 also a little bit sluggish by Dale Mabry, and Dale Mabry traffic has eased up by Raymond James Stadium. Steve Foster, News Radio WFLA.
31: From the Quantum Fiber from AT&T Weather Center.
32: Heavy rainfall has produced areas of minor flooding in Hillsborough County, Pinellas County, as well as Sarasota and Manatee County. A flood advisory is in effect for Sarasota and Manatee until 8 p.m. Expect a mostly dry night with a few light lingering showers in parts of the area. Temperatures falling into the mid-70s for morning lows into our Sunday. We'll have another afternoon of some downpours, about a 50% for your Sunday afternoon, with afternoon highs in the upper 80s and low 90s. I'm Max Effendery, meteorologist Zuleika Soler.
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14: The Houthi strike. I'm Roger Stern, Fox News. Houthi rebels in Yemen claim that they tried attacking the capital of Saudi Arabia with cruise and ballistic missiles as well as drones. Here's Fox's Stephanie Bennett.
15: The Houthis did not specify what they targeted, but said they attacked sensitive sites and there were no immediate reports of casualties. Now, flames and a large plume of black smoke near King Khalid International Airport in Saudi Arabia's capital of Riyadh. Tracking website Flight Radar 24 reported major issues, including long delays. And for the first time in months, emergency air raid alerts sounded overnight across the capital as residents reported hearing loud explosions.
14: There have been days of conflict between Saudi Arabia and the Houthi rebels in Yemen, who are Iranian proxies. More than 100 world leaders will be in New York City for next week's United Nations General Assembly. The Secret Service is ramping up security ahead of their arrival, and Fox's C.B. Cotton has a look.
16: All of those world leaders coming here to New York City for the General Assembly has triggered one of the largest security operations of the year. Thankfully, there are no known credible threats, but in a behind-the-scenes look, the Secret Service showed us how it'll be monitoring for anything that could pop up. The Secret Service works with 20 partner agencies, including the NYPD and the Department of War, all monitoring for potential threats across the city. The center's overhead lights change from green to yellow to red, depending on the current threat level, giving those inside a clear indication of the situation. Israeli Prime Minister Benjamin Netanyahu is expected to attend midweek, and the Secret Service says it'll be tracking any protest.
14: And they're preparing for drones and unauthorized aircraft. 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
0: You've tuned into the best weekend talk show in America. We're Armstrong and Getty.
8: My goodness, what a week. The artificial intelligence, will it kill us all? Discussion, fascinating. Plus,

0: all night.
1: What?
0: I'll fill you full of fright.
1: What?
0: Guide you in the darkest deeds.
1: What the hell?
0: And spoil you with my roasted pumpkin seeds.
2: That sounds good.
3: So that's pretty funny if it's for adults. Pretty funny. But
2: yeah, what's the intended market for it? Is it actually a children's toy?
4: Well, they did change it. I guess that was an earlier version. It has been changed since.
3: Well, for adults, it's perfectly fine and kind of funny. And I could see that giving to a girlfriend or...
5: Yeah, this could easily be a piece of Halloween decoration in an adult's house. Like, this isn't just marketed for kids.
3: But it's not for kids.
2: No.
3: I'm going to fill you with my pumpkin pie or whatever.
5: The seeds. I think the mom bought this for her kids. And but it isn't being marketed as such.
2: Right. Okay. So any outrage is feigned, but just before you buy the Jabberin' Jack children's or Jabberin' Jack pumpkin, don't do it for your kids.
3: We're going to wake up.
2: It's going to slow jam you right into bed.
3: We're going to wake
5: hide
3: up
5: your kids,
3: alone
5: hide
3: again.
5: Your wife.
3: Yeah, no kidding.
2: That is one damn sexy pumpkin, though.
3: Oh, it is. Kind of turned me on.
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19: The holdout juror in the Lindsey Clancy trial was a black man, and I'm not going to share any opinions because I'm not a person of color. I am a non-practicing white. I'm surprised. It changes the landscape of the conversation a little bit.
20: What?
19: And I think a lot of us were assuming that it was a white man.
20: That's talking about the Clancy jury. Why does it change the landscape of the discussion if the holdout was a black guy?
2: Because she's a woke racist, obviously.
20: But I don't know. The idea is that all smart people clearly thought she should have been acquitted, and to have a black person go against that would, is that it?
2: Yeah, not smart as much as
20: moral,
2: enlightened,
20: correct,
2: woke. Yeah.
20: And of course, we can't gloss over the phrase non-practicing white. What the hell is that? Yes.
2: I'm a practicing white man, by the way. Practice makes perfect. Anyway, obviously a crazy woke person, but interesting, because we're always talking about this. She's obviously very bright and well-spoken, but intelligence and wisdom and perspective and ideology are completely different elements in the equation of what kind of person that is.
20: I'm a non-practicing white.
2: That is pathetic, and she is a woke-a-doodle.
20: I practice 20 minutes a day with a metronome. So
2: wow, that would explain, you know,
20: how good my whiteness is.
2: Oh, it's terrific. Yes. So I've got a couple of things for you on that topic that I found really interesting. Hope you do too. First of all, the wonderful Helen Pluckrose describing what woke is, and this needs to be at the base of your understanding of what everybody's talking about with this crap. It's pretty short. The term woke is most commonly used to describe the critical social justice movement. Its beliefs are rooted in critical theories such as post-colonial theory, the whole settler colonial thing, queer theory, critical race theory, which themselves draw upon postmodern concepts of knowledge, power, and language. According to this framework, knowledge is socially constructed in the service of identity-based power. It's not objectively discovered. It's constructed to serve the powerful. Dominant groups, particularly white, Western, heterosexual, cisgender, and able-bodied men, determine which forms of knowledge are regarded as legitimate. These dominant discourses shape how society understands the world and thereby create and perpetuate a system of oppression such as racism, patriarchy, and transphobia. Because people are socialized into these discourses or ways of seeing the world, they're held to be largely unaware that they're participating in the oppressive system. Those who have adopted CSJ theories, especially members of marginalized groups, are regarded as uniquely able to perceive and expose these invisible structures. Hence, they are woke. They have awakened to the structural evil. Disagreement, criticism, or questions about any of this are understood as evidence of ignorance or resistance to recognizing one's own complicity and desire to preserve one's own privilege.
20: So that fits in with like that anti-racist nonsense that 100%. Coase came up with. If you say you're not racist, that's proof that you're racist.
2: Right.
20: Because you're just not awakened to all of these things that I can see, because my ability to perceive these things is on a much higher level than yours.
2: Right. And happily, if you admit you are racist, that's also proof that you're racist. And if you say, I'm not sure if I'm racist, that's extra strong proof that you're racist.
20: Now, if that
2: so you need to shut up and give up power.
20: If that sounds like Calvin Ball, if you were a Calvin Hobbes fan back in the day,
2: yeah,
20: where he constantly changes the rules so you always lose, yes, that is exactly what that is.
2: One more note from the wonderful Helen Pluckrose. Allowing dissenting views to be believed or even spoken is to enable the discourses to continue to construct the oppressive systems and is akin to violence against marginalized groups. Dissenting beliefs must be corrected with education in CSJ theories and unconscious bias training. All must admit their complicity in oppressive systems. Dissenting speech must be silenced or punished, and dissenters must be removed from positions of authority and visibility. And she points out that part is weakening now. People aren't being shoved out of careers for saying, of course, Black Lives Matter, all lives matter, for instance. So I just thought that was a really, really clear, concise definition of the worldview that these people have learned. And, you know, we could talk about the origins of it, but we have before and we will again. I'm going to throw this in for fun and then we'll get to the DSA. That socialist Senate nominee Angie Dixon in Florida, she's the black lady who always wears that pink fuchsia. Is that what you call it? Shade of pink? I've always been bad at like your second tier colors. I can tell you what's green, but whether it's Kelly green or
20: what an interesting thing to know about yourself.
2: I'm not interested. I can never remember.
20: I've always been bad at second tier colors.
2: Yeah, it's just
20: you have a very intricate knowledge of your strengths and weaknesses.
2: Well, yeah, I actually do because I like to be right. But the other thing I'm terrible at is identifying plants. I've tried to remember what plants are which, and I just can't.
20: I have no idea.
2: I always have to ask my wife, what is that bush again?
20: I have no idea where I rank on the plant identifying scale.
2: I got brain damage.
20: I should put some thought into these things.
2: Eh, it wouldn't do me any good. Anyway, so this socialist Democrat Angie Dixon, she's an avowed Democratic socialist, doesn't believe in private property. She owns two homes and raked in at least $270,000 last year. She is absolutely, like all of these people are, crazy. A child of affluence who's somehow feels guilty about it, I guess. Anyway, that brings us to the main topic. The New York Times had a piece recently. The headline was Seeking Jolt, GOP Turns to a New Red Scare. And as who wrote this? Ira Stoll wrote in the Free Beacon. Even by the standards of modern partisan cheerleading, every once in a while, okay, almost every day, an article comes along that is so shameless in its Democratic Party advocacy that it's enough to make a reader laugh out loud or at least engage in a visible eye roll. And it goes through how it's a red scare. The accusation that Democrats are communists is, quote, far-fetched, quote, baseless, because, quote, no credible midterm candidate identifies as a communist. Also, the charge, quote, has little overlap with Democrats' actual platforms. But then finally, in the 14th paragraph, they get to the all Bernie Sanders and all these Democratic socialists praising the Cuban Revolution or of what's a Daria Liza Avila Chevalier. God, too many names. Once maintained a social media account that suggested public libraries should carry more Marxist literature. And then Ira Stoll gets into the fact that Marxists always claim they're not Marxists in the U.S. They always claim they're not communists.
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34: Midday traffic.
13: Bus delays. Again. There's always something unexpected.
33: And honestly, that's fine.
13: It's when you experience a moment of uncertainty.
33: Something you know shouldn't be there.
13: Or someone's behavior that doesn't seem quite right.
33: These are the moments to take a pause.
13: Because if something doesn't feel right, it's probably not. It's not about paranoia.
34: Or being afraid.
30: It's about standing up and protecting our communities.
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37: Florida's minimum wage rises to $15 per hour September 30th. That's higher than 6 years ago when a constitutional amendment was passed. But many consumers tell News 4 Jax it's still not a living wage.
38: It's already hard, I think, for some people who make more than that, especially if you have kids or other dependents. And I couldn't imagine trying to support myself on $15 an hour.
37: That wage does not apply to employees earning tips. The minimum wage in 2020 was $8.56 an hour, 75% lower than the new rate. Florida drivers are feeling more pain at the pump. The average price for a gallon of regular gas in Florida is now $4.32. Meanwhile, diesel fuel is $6.33 a gallon. Despite AAA recommending that Florida travelers book their holiday trips now to avoid rising fuel costs, one travel expert says not so fast.
39: At the same time, the fuel prices are going up. The airlines are caught in this vice. And so what we're seeing, believe it or not, over the next couple of weeks, is average airfares are going to start to come down for a short period of time.
37: Travel editor Peter Greenberg says demand is down.